0: the breaking news, the top stories. 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
0: Now, live from the Fox Sports Radio studios, here's Mark Willard and 13-year NFL veteran Ephraim Salah.
3: So let's talk about when the right thing happens for the wrong reason. Let's talk about that, because it happens, and it happens in sports sometimes. I wonder, for example, how a fan feels when their team wins. I don't know. Let's pick any sport. You know what a fun example would be? Remember when Kawhi Leonard sent the Toronto Raptors, I think it was either to the Eastern Conference Finals or to the NBA Finals, with a turnaround, baseline, fall away, boink, that bounced straight up in the air. And then it went in. And so, yay, it went in. Like, it counts. It was complete and total luck. And so there's got to be at least a little piece of you that's like, eh, I don't know. Do I feel a little guilty about that? And I know a lot of you are shaking your head. You're going, no. And I don't even know what the reasons were. All I know is FIFA does whatever the hell FIFA wants. They did the right thing here, but I have absolutely no idea why or how. And they're FIFA, so they don't even need to explain. Hello, Ephraim. Good evening.
4: Good evening.
3: I mean, what the hell was that?
4: Well,
3: like, yay, Flo is playing, but what the hell was that?
4: Look, man, it's article 27.
3: Sure. What, so right? Why
4: it allows the judicial body to fully or partially suspend the implementation of disciplinary measures.
3: Okay.
4: So can I
3: ask why for 4 days we were told that that doesn't exist?
4: I don't know why, but we were told that by people who obviously didn't know what it was. And the people who did, there were a few out there saying, hey, no, they can go and look at this.
3: Sure.
4: It's unprecedented. It doesn't happen very often, but it has happened before. And they maybe a couple of times since 2019, I think they put the actual article or rule in place. So it was there. It was available. It just wasn't ever used because, you know, I don't think it's happened in this setting and that egregious before.
3: Yeah.
4: And I remember right when it happened, our commentators were like, well, that's not right. You can't do that. Like,
3: no, it was
4: somebody's got to look at this and hopefully overturn this if that's even possible. And so that was the notion that was out there. But look, I'm all for it. I think it's amazing.
3: He should be playing.
4: Yes.
3: I'm not saying otherwise. The call, the only thing more ridiculous than the way this all gets handled was the call in the first place. So was justice served? Sure. But can we all admit the sheepish grin? And again, like, I'm no dummy. This is how sports has been working forever at all levels. I mean, remember when USC and Reggie Bush got in trouble? Remember that?
4: Yeah.
3: And the infractions committee was like, we need about a year to look at this. A year. And we're like, okay, is that normal? Yep, that's normal. That's how long it takes. Okay, I guess. Doesn't seem fair, but okay, if you say so. 2 years later, Cam Newton gets in trouble 3 weeks before the national championship game, and they spit out an answer the next morning. So, like, I get it. When there's huge dollars on the line and people need their guy in the right spot for the big game, yeah, we'll just make up rules as we go along. Oh, I guess all I'm looking for everybody to admit is that's what FIFA does all the time. That's what FIFA does all the time.
4: Yeah, they have a history of
3: course.
4: Fumbling of responsibilities. And so, look, the bottom line is they got it right.
3: Sure.
4: And I think that's the most important thing. They got it right. And we could talk about the process of why it took so long. it happened. They knew they had about 5 or 6 days to look at it, make a ruling. I'm sure they let the teams know prior to it being announced. USA may have known, you know, a day or 2 days ago. Who knows? But look, they got it right, and I'm all for getting it right. And this is not a USA thing.
3: No,
4: this is
3: nobody thinks he should have been red carded.
4: Yeah, like this isn't, I mean, like because it's us. It's a, no. It goes either way when it comes to fair competition. It was a bad card, and we'll talk about that throughout the show in terms of officiating. Right, we do a lot of talking about officiating and Major League Basketball and in the NBA, Major League Baseball with the umpires and then the referees and football. So it's only right that we add World Cup and FIFA and soccer into the fold of what we feel we deserve as fans for officiating.
3: Well, what? Okay, yeah. All right. Let's go step by step. Let's go back to the match against Bosnia Herzegovina and look at what that official was doing in the first place. We've all been around for bad calls. This was beyond a bad call, except for that it wasn't even literally called on the field at all. But then, and this is a process that I know most Americans, or at least, you know, if you're just kind of a World Cup fan and you're not doing soccer on the daily, like, you're not even really clear on what the VAR rules are. And the ref is called over for VAR. Then they're looking at it. I couldn't do a great job of explaining this to you, but I've read enough to know that what they use the VAR for, they're not even allowed to do that.
4: Right.
3: They're not allowed to use VAR for slow-mo replay of that kind of a judgment. You can use it for offsides and goals and all of it, but you can't do it for this. But then they come out and do it, and in what is the most expensive event in sports in the world, somebody can go make a tactical and emotional error like that, and then that's it. Like, that's it. There's no oversight right there in the moment. There's like, you're not even allowed to do that. And then once it happens, we have to sit here for 4 days while the whole world tells America, you're not allowed to appeal. You're not allowed to appeal. But all along, it's FIFA. So if they want to get their fingers dirty, they can for anything.
4: What?
3: They always have. So, like, I don't know, man. The whole thing just felt so clunky to me.
4: And you're right. And look, what you're saying is absolutely right. Things like this should be addressed in the moment because, especially in the knockout stages, because the USA had to finish playing with 10 men the entire game.
3: Yep.
4: And so that's like a, what was it, a 60-minute power play.
3: Right.
4: In favor of Bosnia. So, yeah, it should have been addressed right then and there on the spot because, you know, if we didn't have our stuff together, that could have cost us severely. And, you know, we were able to pull through that and make it to the round of 16. But, yeah, it could have been it could have had terrible ramifications.
3: Yes. Yes, it could have. So that's my question. It's not even about the result. It's about the process. And that's kind of just, I think there's two types of people in this world. There's process people, there are results people. And I don't know that one is better than the other, but my brain has always worked in sort of a process type of a way because sometimes the result is it's out of your hands. You know what I mean?
4: Yeah.
3: A few days ago, I got into a car accident. Everything's fine. No big deal. But like, the result was very bad. My process was good. A woman pulled out right in front of me out of nowhere. Wasn't my fault. My process was good. My result was bad. But all I can do is handle my process. And then you get what you get after that. So that's why I look at this almost in a little bit of an eye roll frustration to go alongside my joy and relief that Flo will play tomorrow night because he should. But He also kind of never should have been dragged through this in the first place. And the problem.

0: even know who this man was. And he has become a household name. And when he treated unfairly, he immediately stepped forward and said, it's my job to stay calm. There's young fans watching, and I know that I'm an example for them. So good on him. That's the best thing that's, quite frankly, come out of this.
1: And to that point, good on the U.S. Men's National Team and the powers that be, because I'm sure they were very assuring to him about, look, don't worry about it. We're going to handle this. Right, this doesn't just happen. FIFA wasn't just like, hey, I think it was a mistake over here. There are things that have to transpire to bring this to the forefront. And I'm sure they informed him, hey, look, no. There's a precedent, and we will handle this. You just go on about your business. You just train. You just get ready and be nothing but graceful and respectful in the media. Not that they had to tell him that. He's just that type of player. But, you know, shout out on the whole – you know, organization for handling this the way it should be handled.
0: I think that that's a fair point. That's a fair point. Absolutely. What did they know all along? I have no idea. I would assume
1: they know more than us.
0: I mean, sure.
1: So
0: I think that they
1: we were outraged. We knew something was off and something was wrong. So if they know more than us, then they probably know that there is precedent and you know, at every angle of the play, there was no angle that made it seem like it was malicious or intentful. So
0: No. But I think it'd be a mistake to move forward from this and think to yourself, okay, everything got taken care of correctly. No. How did we get here?
1: No, it didn't. Like you said, in the game, it could have been a situation where it tipped the scales unbelievably against us.
0: And am I wrong for pointing out that there's almost now an emotional thing to this? I don't like that Belgium now thinks that they've been wronged. Even though they're wrong,
1: what?
0: The process, in other words, Belgium thinks that the fix is in.
1: Yeah, no.
0: They're like, wait a minute. He was out. You said he was out. He had a red card. There was no appeal. You said this. And then now he's in and he should be in, but they're sort of feeling some type of way about it.
1: I hate hearing that from other teams because that lets you know where the focus is.
0: Yeah.
1: The focus should be like, it don't matter.
0: Right.
1: All right. So what? Right. You shouldn't want to handicap your chances. You shouldn't.
0: Correct.
1: And I mean, Belgium's beaten this team the last five times. What are we talking about? So they shouldn't have even let that get out that they feel a certain type of way or they feel like they're being slighted because a wrong was righted. Like that, to me, I don't know if you want to hang your hat on that. Right? And it changes how you go into competition.
0: And I don't know that. I mean, obviously, to a man, I don't know exactly what everybody with Belgium is thinking, but it just, this is the way sports is. When you make a decision and then all of a sudden you reverse the decision, now the other side's going to be pissed. It doesn't matter what happened originally or any of that. What an unnecessary journey we've all been taken through this week. But luckily, he'll play, they'll play tomorrow night. Here we go. Let's see if USA can make the quarterfinals.
1: I believe we can. And I believe we can by the way they're playing. I think the thing that I was most proud about is although they were technically a better team last match, the fact that they were down and shorthanded, the level of intensity increased.
0: Mm-hmm.
1: When things like that happen, right, like you're playing a team and the starting quarterback goes out, and you're like, oh, my God, somehow the team keeps it together. And other people step up. The defense now gets three and outs or getting turnovers.

0: purpose. And, you know, that's what I saw from the U.S. team. At a time where they could have been licking their wounds, and although they were up in the game, it could have felt like it's too much, you know, well, they don't want us to win. Whatever that was, we didn't see that. We saw them get the job done.
1: Yep.
0: And move on. And so that's telling me, oh, they're locked in. Whatever happens in a match, it's going to happen. You can cry about it. You can let it distract you. You can do all those things. But the fact of the matter is, the clock doesn't, it's a running clock. It's going, you're going to have to play.
1: Yep.
0: And they played. And hats off to them. They played, and they played extremely well.
1: No doubt, that's well said. And they will play tonight as well. They're just not playing yet. If you're tuned in and wondering why we haven't mentioned England and Mexico as of yet, they will play. It's been delayed an hour because of severe weather, but we're just inside of 45 minutes now from the start of that match, and a few things to say about that one coming up next as well. So good Sunday evening to you. We're broadcasting live from the Fox Sports Radio studios. That's Ephraim Salaam. I'm Mark Willard. 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

0: 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So I've decided that tonight's match is a little bit like watching Usain Bolt run. I can't, I'll explain. I can't think of another international competition event that does not involve America that matters more to America than this match. And the only thing in my lifetime that I can compare it to was the joy that people had in watching Bolt run in the Olympics and other international competitions. Like, and I don't even know that that does a good job of holding up to the excitement around this match, England versus Mexico in Mexico, getting ready to start here in just over a half hour.
1: Well, let me say something.
0: Okay.
1: I'd like to put a little caveat to that.
0: All right.
1: Because there is an enormous population of Mexican Americans in this country. And so I think it matters to America because Mexican Americans, number one, there are, you know, brothers, sister,
0: sure,
1: countries, right?
0: Sure, of course.
1: Just like Canada.
0: The ties are obvious.
1: I think we were maybe less pulling for Canada because of Drake. but prior to the Drake-Kendrick beef,
0: oh God,
1: we would want Canada to, we play them the most in terms of international friendlies, right?
0: Nobody's got anything against Canada.
1: I'm just saying, it kind of swayed people.
0: No, that was a funny line. That was a funny line.
1: Right, I'm just trying to keep it real.
0: Oh, gosh.
1: But I think there's such a large contingent of Mexican Americans in this country that it feels like America Plus when they play.
0: And that's fair.
1: Yes, and I think that's why you get that feeling.
0: Yeah, and I don't mean that in any way to say that. Of course, it involves America, but America is not one of the teams tonight.
1: Right.
0: But the ties to both nations are obvious. The connections with our people are obvious. Yes, the Mexican Americans. Every single major city, seemingly across at minimum the western half of the United States, if not the entire United States, is going to have, whether it's some sort of a setting or whether it's, an arena or whatever it is, so much space has been set aside for gathering to watch this team play, and especially this particular match. So to me, this is about as must-see of a World Cup match as we have encountered yet. And I say that after a bunch of them have already taken place. You and I probably should have a conversation just about the Cape Verde-Argentina match.
1: Oh, we'll talk.
0: Oh, my God. That's some of the best theater.
1: Don't spoil it.
0: I'm not going to spoil it. But some of the best theater that I've seen on my television in a long, long time. And so this tournament has already, it's like it's already lived up. And we got a long way to go still. So
1: We do. Watching that match made me feel, it really made me feel like 30 after the hour on Sundays.
0: Right. Right.
1: For Steve to say.
0: Inspirational. You're right.
2: Hello, gentlemen, and you are not kidding. This is must-see TV. I cannot wait for this matchup tonight. And we have two great ones tomorrow, by the way. Spain-Portugal in Dallas on Monday, and Cristiano Ronaldo confirmed this is his final World Cup. He's 41. And yes, Monday night in Seattle, the U.S. and Belgium. It has not started in Mexico City. 1 hour weather delay at the start, so they're anticipating kickoff in a half an hour. But you talked about the anticipation for this match tonight in this country. I was just going to the store or driving around town, seeing Mexico flags, plural, on cars, and people in Mexico shirts walking around and going into stores, again, plural, in Los Angeles. The ratings have been fantastic for the tournament as a whole, and obviously BAFO ratings for the American games. When that first American win against Paraguay happened in L.A., primetime, that was about 18 million viewers on Fox TV. Well, the last Mexico game in this country in Spanish was 8.7 million with the Nielsen TV viewing, but it was another 9.7 million on streaming. You see, Telemundo and Peacock, both delivering the World Cup in Spanish, owned by the same company. If you add those two numbers together, the last Mexico game got 18 million viewers in this country. As we look at what is ahead for Mexico tonight and what is in front of them in this tournament, you could make a great case that this is the biggest week in the history of the sport in the country of Mexico.
1: Love it.
2: I know that a lot of people, general sports fans in this country, probably generally have a great impression of Mexico's soccer team and England's soccer team. The truth is, Mexico has never gotten out of the round of 16 at a World Cup unless they were hosting the World Cup. They made it to the quarterfinals, and that was it in 1970 and 1986. They have a chance to get to a quarterfinal this coming weekend with a win tonight. England, meanwhile, for all the let's bring the trophy home, the trophy's never been home in a lot of cases. They've never won a European championship. The Euros have been going on since 1960.
1: Good Lord.
2: England finally got to the finals of the last two Euro tournaments and lost the final each time. And the only time England ever won a World Cup was when they were hosting the World Cup in 1966. So in the last 60 years, England has done nothing on the world stage either. These two teams are, pardon the analogy, the LA Clippers of world soccer. They're in the league, yeah. They've had talent, and England's had plenty of talent over the years. But I think going into this tournament, their fan bases would say, you know, I feel like this is a really good team. You know how we've talked about the U.S. squad and them getting along and the parts are matching and it's all coming together like we never thought it would? It's that in spades for these two fan bases. Mexico's never had a bigger chance to make a run on the world stage than what is in front of them right now. They are, for crying out loud, hosting this game. There will be no, I will say it now, there will be no bigger home field advantage for any team in any game than this game tonight against England, which
0: again is
2: a half hour away in Mexico City. Earlier in New Jersey, Norway eliminated Brazil 2-1 with two late goals from Erling Haaland. Yes, he scores again. He scored the game winner in every game he's played in this tournament. He now has seven total goals in this tourney. That is tied for the lead. Brazil was stopped on an early penalty kick and made a late one for its only goal. That late one by Neymar, who has retired from playing for the national team. Norway's quarterfinal, its first ever in the World Cup, is going to be this Saturday in Miami against either England or Mexico. And yes, American star Flo Balogun will play tomorrow after FIFA suspended his red card. FIFA had cited a similar rule, Article 27, for three others this past year, allowing each of them to play in World Cup openers this summer, despite red cards back in qualifiers. As for the tennis, at Wimbledon, Naomi Osaka upset number one Aryna Sabalenka in the fourth round. Americans Jessica Pegula and Coco Gauff each advanced, and they'll play each other in a quarterfinal. NASCAR's race is going on tonight at Chicagoland. They're past the halfway point. William Byron in the lead. Chase Briscoe is second. In golf, Chris Goddard took the John Deere Classic. Former defensive end Marcellus Wiley was arrested for domestic battery in Orlando. In the WNBA, Dallas won at Toronto 89-76. In Major League Baseball, the Padres have lost eight games in a row. They have taken a 1-0 lead at Dodger Stadium, 1-0 over LA, going to the fifth. And the late game in an hour will have the Angels, who've lost five straight, hosting Boston. Back to you.
0: Great stuff, Steve. Great stuff. And oh, by the way, I found this statement from the Royal Belgian Football Association.
2: Oh, yes.
0: To kind of further the conversation we were all having earlier, Ephraim, and I think this puts a little bit more of a personality to what we were talking about. Quote, the Royal Belgian Football Association is astonished by FIFA's decision to declare suspended U.S. player Flo Balogun eligible to play in the match Monday night. And then it goes through multiple paragraphs. FIFA based its decision on Article 27 of the disciplinary code provision stating that FIFA's committee may decide to suspend the enforcement of a previously imposed disciplinary sanction. But then it lists at least two or three other articles in the disciplinary code.
2: The basic rules that say, hey, red card automatically means suspension.
0: Done. Red card suspension. And I think this is kind of what I'm getting at. Like, it's twofold. A, what do you guys think of Belgium responding this way, number one? And number two, it does appear that FIFA's got, for lack of a better word, a rule book that contradicts itself repeatedly.
2: Well, it allows them to have the final say.
0: Sure.
2: And
0: they do.
2: My question is, okay, why couldn't you have said something a few days ago? Because the opponent has been preparing for a U.S. team that they thought their U.S. opponent was not going to have their star striker there. And I was with Belgium until the coach said, we're not just defending our national team or our federation. We're defending the sport of football.
0: Oh,
2: okay. When you say that, that tells me if the roles were reversed, you would still be. No, you wouldn't be.
1: Right. Exactly.
2: Okay. So you had me until then. My only thing is, like you guys said, it was harsh at the time in the game. So in that sense, I'm glad it was rescinded or painted over, essentially. He's on probation. Double secret, not so secret probation.
0: Right.
2: But this couldn't have been done before Sunday morning? Are you kidding me? For a Monday game?
0: Or 4 minutes after it happened.
2: Yeah.
0: I mean, the whole thing is just so obvious. And that's, I guess maybe, Ephraim, that's a better way of kind of putting what I was saying.
1: Yeah.
0: In a weird way, the way this got handled makes Team USA sort of look like the bad guys tomorrow night. And that's not fair either.
2: No, because if the same decision came down, as you say, Thursday morning, Wednesday morning.
0: Everybody's on board.
2: Or the morning after, I should say. You're right. It's a different situation.
0: Board. Yeah. Anyway.
1: At this point, that's what it is.
0: Yeah. You know? I know.
1: So
0: but I
1: understand how Belgium feels like they've been slighted. But the reality of it is, if I'm the coach, I'm going to the team like, yo, I don't care who playing. I don't care if Pele.
0: Right. Well,
1: change his nationality and come. It doesn't matter. Don't focus on that.
2: Right.
1: And if you focus on it, don't even come because we already lost.
2: Here's what I would focus on as Belgium coach. We played the U.S. in March of this year in front of a huge American crowd in Atlanta.
1: Boot to neck.
2: Stomped them.
1: Boot to neck.
2: The U.S. scored first and had a lead for this long and lost 5-2 to Belgium, and Belgium's star goalie wasn't even playing that day.
0: Yep.
2: I would focus on the facts if I were here.
0: Huh. Well,
1: that's where all that energy needs to live.
0: It's just arrived at a spot that was, I mean, you want to talk about making a big old unnecessary mess.
2: Wait, you're saying that FIFA makes a mess of things? Really?
0: I know.
2: FIFA, wow.
0: Didn't see
2: that coming.
0: Thank you for making me feel stupid for using these words tonight. Because, yes, like, we all should have known the way this was going to go the entire time.
2: Wait, so FIFA gives a World Cup to the Middle East where it's 110 degrees every day for a sun return. And then they ask all the leagues in the world to just pause their leagues for a month and a half so that we can hold it as a winter World Cup instead. How about that?
0: Sure. And is it in Brazil where they've got those billion-dollar bird poop sanctuaries that they built for the World Cup down there that basically completely gutted the finances of the nation in many ways?
2: Mm-hmm.
0: Yeah.
2: And what about FIFA? Qatar building stadiums with immigrants that some lost their lives? And yeah, exactly.
0: And just Qatar. Like,
2: agreed.
0: Yeah.
2: By the way, when you watch Qatar in this World Cup, did you see any, and I mean literally any female in the crowd of all the sections of Qatar fans?
0: Because I hadn't thought of it, but I'm betting the answer was no.
2: The answer is most definitely no, according to these eyes. It was harder than trying to pick a black guy out in the crowd at a Utah Jazz game.
1: Man,
2: it just
1: funny.
2: Wasn't
0: wow.
1: Steve DeSager has just elevated.
0: There you go.
1: To all-time great.
0: There you go.
1: Oh, my God.
0: Anybody else who ever tries to handle the bottoms of the hours on this show has been relegated.
1: Shoes to fill. That was brilliant. I was not expecting that.
0: Nope.
1: Kudos to you, my friend. You are now my children's godfather.
0: Yep. I expected FIFA to make a mess. I did not expect Steve to bring the boom. Thank you, Steve.
1: Thank you, Steve.
2: Yeah, find me back next hour.
0: Yeah, maybe.
1: Can't
0: We're hoping so.
1: Wait.
0: We're hoping so. That that's the great news. Two more times for us with Steve tonight. And the next two times you hear him, he should be updating the score of this England-Mexico match that is getting started in 20 minutes. Right as it gets started, we'll also have three things, our top observations about some of the other stuff that's going on out and about in the sports world. And we probably should kind of set the table for that coming up next. There's a lot to get to, and so we'll do that. And then the match starts, and off we go. With Ephraim Salam, I'm Mark Willard. It's Fox Sports Radio.
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0: song of the night or the first song of the night? That's the question. This was the anthem
1: today
0: after victories for Team England.
1: By now, you should have somehow.
0: Something tells me at Stadium Azteca is not playing this tonight.
2: Don't jinx it.
3: About you now.
0: Yeah. Yeah. Hey, Mary, I'm not jinxing anything. I'm like a golfer in this one. I'm rooting for everybody. I know that's weenie, but I'm sorry. Like, I got tons of love for both of these nations and both of these teams.
4: Which one have you visited the most?
0: That's a good question. I have been to both.
4: Oh, I know.
0: Which one have I visited the most? I mean, that got to be Mexico.
4: You know it's Mexico,
0: and I actually
4: man.
0: Will be, just to let you know, a couple of Sundays from now, I will not be here.
4: Oh.
0: Because I will be on a flight.
4: Oh.
0: To Mexico.
4: Oh.
0: Yeah. Yeah. It's getting to be about that time of year. Yeah.
4: Okay.
0: Yeah. Huh? I mean, Mexico, yes. But
4: I'm like, living in San Diego as long as you did.
0: Well, right. But you know what, though? Like, I was
4: 22
0: never,
4: minutes from.
0: I know, but I never did that.
4: Really?
0: Like, I never did that.
4: Maybe you were too old.
0: No, I didn't have the means to be doing that. Like, that was at that, you know, you're either doing something in radio or waiting tables on the side
4: trying
0: to eat.
4: Yeah, but that's
0: like,
4: the whole point. If that's the place you want to go if you don't have the means. You walk across,
0: and
4: it's $5 gin and juice, all you can drink. Oh,
0: I hear you. And that's actually what I was going to say. Like, England is where I would say I've been to more of just, like, the real to the real and just whatever, the streets of England. But in Mexico, it's been a little resorty. Let's just put it that way.
4: Okay, all right.
0: I've been to Cabo a couple of times. I've been to Cancun. You know? Like, but I've never done what I would like to call an authentic trip to Mexico. Okay. And I would love to.
4: It's unbelievable.
0: Yeah.
4: My wife and I got married in Mexico.
0: Oh, damn. Well, now I know who you're rooting for.
4: Puerto Vallarta.
0: Okay. That counts.
4: My wife is half Mexican.
0: I think the clues are starting to become crystal clear.
4: Mm.
0: So now I know when I hear different grunts and things like that throughout the next couple hours, now I'll be able to translate them better.
4: Look, man, I'm with our brothers to the south.
0: Yeah.
4: Period.
0: Period. Period. I will also say one of my absolute best friends since childhood, or at least since, you know, middle school, whatever, is from England. And he's the type that's like, he's been going to all of the matches. Okay? He's done pretty well for himself, and so he is a man of resource. And he might be there tonight. I don't even know. So I've always kind of pulled for them on behalf of him. So I guess I just have a hard time rooting against either of these clubs. I'm going to be heartbroken for somebody tonight.
4: Yeah?
0: Yeah. I will be. I will be. I would love to see both of these national teams, I would say through most of our lives, have been kind of good, not great. They've never really gotten through at the big moments. And so one of them's going to the quarterfinals tonight. But one of them is just, the story will continue for the other one. So, yeah. That's the way I look at this one tonight.
4: And you're right.
0: I mean, I know I'm supposed to like pick a side, but
4: you're not. The biggest winner is us.
0: Yeah.
4: This whole World Cup has been amazing.
0: It's been incredible. It's been incredible.
4: And shout out to the United States. Shout out to Canada and Mexico for being a tremendous host.
0: Yep.
4: It has been awesome. The fanfare, the people coming in, visiting the country, it's been unbelievable. As I'm sitting here watching the news, and the Chinese team wins Robot World Cup. That's where we're going, just so you know.
0: Oh, the Robot World Cup.
4: Yes. They showed a bunch of robots playing soccer for real.
0: In 4 years, are we doing this whole tournament with AI?
4: Hey, man. It's coming.
0: Be a hell of a lot easier to figure out that red card.
4: It's coming.
0: Is it, though?
4: No.
0: Thank you.
4: until Skynet hits the button. And,
0: right.
4: You know.
0: Right.
4: I mean, movies have been tremendous prognosticators. So
0: this is true.
4: Came from somewhere.
0: Right. You ever see that movie Ready Player One?
4: Yes.
0: Yeah.
4: Love that movie. It's gamers.
0: It's a good movie.
4: My wife loves the kids love it. Yeah. We love that movie.
0: In about 15 years.
4: That's us. And I'm in.
0: It's going to be rubble.
4: Get my avatar ready. Let's go.
0: You should be sitting at the top of a pile of rubble playing video games.
4: That's it, man. That's when the world goes to crap, people look for an escape.
0: Yeah.
4: Virtual reality is the escape.
0: Or the World Cup, which we're going to escape to next. Mexico and England about to get started. Plus, we got three things next.
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12: NBC News Radio. I'm Rob Martier. President Trump spoke to Russian leader Vladimir Putin by phone ahead of the upcoming NATO summit. According to the Kremlin, Trump offered to help find a solution to the Ukraine war during the nearly 90-minute call on Saturday. The conversation comes as the president prepares to travel to Turkey to attend this week's NATO gathering. Ukrainian President Zelensky said he also spoke to Trump on the 4th of July, writing on his social media account, "The two had a very good conversation about Ukraine's future." Charlie Kirk's widow is set to attend her first Utah court hearing in the trial of the man accused of killing her husband. Erica Kirk will reportedly be joined by Charlie Kirk's parents for the week-long preliminary hearing where prosecutors will lay out their case against Tyler Robinson. The hearing begins on Monday. Robinson is accused of fatally shooting Kirk at Utah Valley University last September. He faces aggravated murder charges and a possible death penalty. Over 800,000 fireworks filled the skies over Washington, D.C. on the 4th of July. Jim Forbes has details.
8: The festivities were delayed due to a severe thunderstorm, forcing thousands to take cover, putting off fireworks until late at night. At the National Mall, President Trump gave a nearly hour-long speech that ended with a big fireworks display. Over 800,000 rockets were set off from 10 different sites around the city and may have set a world record for the largest ever fireworks display. It wasn't the only record set. Forecasters say Saturday was the hottest 4th of July ever in Washington, D.C., getting up to 102 degrees.
12: Mallory McMorrow is dropping out of the Democratic Senate primary in Michigan. McMorrow made the announcement in a post on X today, saying she's doing it with a deep, deep sense of gratitude. McMorrow's departure sets the stage for a battle between moderate Representative Haley Stevens and progressive Abdul El Sayed. Rob Martier, NBC News Radio.
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0: Here's what you need to know.
1: It's just about to kick off in Mexico City after an hour's weather delay at the start. So it's kicking off on England TV at 2 in the morning. England at Mexico in a World Cup round of 16 matchup earlier today in New Jersey in front of 80,000 fans. Norway eliminated Brazil 2-1 with two late goals from Erling Haaland. American star Flo Balogun will play tomorrow after FIFA suspended his red card. The U.S. plays Belgium on Monday night in Seattle. Also on Monday, Spain versus Portugal in Dallas, and Cristiano Ronaldo confirmed this is his final World Cup. He is 41. Naomi Osaka upset number one Arena Sabalenka at Wimbledon in the fourth round. NASCAR's at Chicagoland tonight with about 70 laps to go. William Byron in the lead. Chase Briscoe second. Baseball's Sunday night game has the Padres, losers of eight straight, leading at the Dodgers 1-0, bottom of the fifth. I'm Steve DeSager.
0: This is Fox Sports Sunday. Fox Sports Sunday is on. The plays, the interviews, the players, the coaches, the breaking news, the top stories. When it goes down, we will cover it all.
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4: Underway in Mexico City, Mexico and England. 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Let's do this. Our top observations of what we'd like to get to outside of the norm. I always go first, so Ephraim can go last. And here is my first one. WNBA, just do something. Please do something. And here's what I mean by this. At a certain point, the WNBA is almost like when people for years in college football were complaining about the BCS. And it's like for years people were complaining about what the Washington Commanders used to call their football team. And it would just sit there. And you got to a point where you knew change was coming. But for some reason, snail's pace. So here's what I'm getting at. It's twofold. I don't even want to get into the whole Caitlin Clark debate. I don't think there's really that much of a debate to have. There is resentment of her in the league, and you don't want that. I don't even care what anyone's opinion is. You don't want resentment within the league of one of your stars. It's the same thing in many ways that happened to Tiger Woods when he came on the scene, and that league needed to learn how to accept him, and then was so much better for it. Same thing here. But secondarily, on a completely different subject, I'm already tired of listening to coaches complain about what we know is just completely uneducated, inexperienced, wayward officiating throughout the league. And we have to listen to these press conferences and statements that keep getting made. And then the league is like, we hear you. All right, great. Another game tomorrow night. And nothing happens. The WNBA is in an unprecedented spot in terms of their success. But what it needs to have that final revolution to fall into the cup, if you will, is to grow a spine and have the leadership of this league stand up, make some decisions, make some changes, set some rules, and then hold everybody accountable. And until you do that, it's going to fall short.
5: Look, they have been mismanaging this situations.
4: Yep.
5: Since the influx of fans and viewership, because of Caitlin Clark mainly, and that group of young draft picks that came into the league with her, and the rivals that they took the college, women's NCAA tournament by storm for the last couple years before they made it to the WNBA. They don't know how to do any of this.
4: Yep.
5: They don't know how to market. They don't know how to protect players. They don't know how to build a brand that can sustain a player or sustain itself after a player. And all the missteps and, it started with the strike, right? Like,
4: yep.
5: Remember how popular the WNBA was 2 years ago? Remember we were leading our show?
4: Mm-hmm.
5: How many times have we led the show or even talked about the WNBA?
4: Not many.
5: In the last 2 years?
4: Not many.
5: Right? So for me, they don't know how to continue to build a brand. They got everybody in the league hating on one person who happens to be a bright, young, shining star in the league. They remember we talked about this when they started the schedule, and Indiana Fever, Caitlin's rookie year, had played 11 games, and the next team had played 7.
4: Right.
5: Like, what are you doing?
4: What are you doing?
5: They done burned her all the way out.
4: Mm-hmm.
5: It was crazy to me. And so they don't know what they don't know because they've never had to rely on, look, and it's a sucky thing to say, but making profitable revenue.
4: Yep.
5: They've never made revenue on any year. It's been 30 years of the WNBA. Not 1 year have they made a profit. I'm not making this up.
4: Right.
5: I'm not guessing at this. They haven't. They've been operating in a deficit.
4: Right.
5: Close to $150 to $200 million a year.
4: Yep.
5: So now people are actually trying to watch and go to games, and they don't know what to do. They have zero idea. And it starts with how you treat your stars, right? You don't, at the height of your popularity, you don't have a nasty, drug out, collective bargaining agreement fight with some very, harsh things said about play. It's just ridiculous.
4: Yep. Yep.
5: And so this doesn't surprise me at all.
4: No.
5: My first one, I'm all World Cup here, buddy.
4: Let's go.
5: Erling Haaland. Have you ever seen, from Norway,
4: yes.
5: Have you ever seen the movie Terminator?
4: Sure.
5: When I watch him play, I'm not lying. And if you guys haven't watched him play, hopefully you saw him today. Everyone is flying around the pitch. I'm talking about flying. These guys are running upwards of 21, 22, 23 miles an hour in cases of Mbappe and some others.
4: Yep.
5: Even Messi's still running at 19, 20 miles an hour. Not Erling. Haaland. Not Erling. It's almost like he's just walking. Excuse me. Stalking.
4: Uh-huh.
5: Up and down the pitch. When that ball touches his foot in striking distance, I've never seen anything like it.
4: This electric, man.
5: It blows my mind.
4: Yep.
5: They can pass the ball all around the pitch, and he may not touch it. If he's at the top of the circle and that thing touches his foot, hold your breath.
4: Yep.
5: Because he moves like a machine, like the Terminator. He turns his hips. He zeroes in like he's got that laser that, you know, the targeting in his eye. And he let that man, and it's a rocket. We saw it today.
4: Yeah, we did.
5: Both times. Everything was busy around him. Ball comes in. Goal. That's it.
4: Yep.
5: And he scores a goal an average of every 13 touches. An average of 13 touches. He's got 7 goals in this tournament. He's tied with Messi and Mbappe. They're all fighting for the Golden Boot, which is awarded to the, you know, the biggest goal scorer. And Mbappe has a slight edge because he has 2 assists, which count. And so this is greatness. And then when they do the rowing, like the Nordic rowing after they celebrate, it's like the skull clap in Minnesota. Mm-hmm. He looks like a Viking Terminator. Yeah. Bro, he don't even be smiling. When he celebrate, it was just like, you know how they run and they jump up in the air and they slide on the ground. He just literally grabbed his jersey, was like, and just walked back. I was just like, oh, my Lord, this dude is out of control.
6: Can I give you guys a stat here?
5: Yes, please. Stat me up, Ian.
6: From Yahoo Sports here, this literally just popped up on my feed as you were talking, which is kind of creepy, you know, Twitter using
5: their links
6: there. But Erling Haaland already has as many goals in this tournament as Norway had in their entire World Cup history entering this year. 7.
5: It's crazy.
4: Wow. Wow.
6: Absurd.
4: Yeah, he's like Agent Smith from The Matrix.
5: That's exactly who he is.
4: Yeah, you know when there's...

0: because for whatever reason, there are like 28 other NBA GMs that didn't go get him. And so there's got to be something going on here that we either just don't know about, or we're not seeing it, or not feeling it, or whatever. But I'm a fan of who Jaylen Brown is. I'm a fan of the way he plays basketball. His numbers are all there. The results are there. He's a champion. He was there to rise up and basically an award that was supposed to be Jason Tatum's. He took it. Then when Tatum wasn't even there, he overachieved and made Boston a viable contender this year. And now it's like, we want you gone. We want you gone, and we want you gone for pennies on the dollar, and nobody else stepped up other than the Sixers to grab him. I don't get it. Something's going on. I don't get it.
1: Yeah, I think, you know, when athletes feel the need to express themselves about everything, look, he obviously have, you know, overstayed his welcome in Boston.
0: Sure.
1: And not sure if that is, you know, just because he's very, you know, outspoken and all of that. But I think the biggest thing was very telling when he claimed to have had the greatest season of his career without the Celtics' best player and being eliminated in the first round.
0: Yep.
1: Boston is not a place for you to do that. Remember Nick Van Exel for the Lakers?
0: Sure.
1: Remember how good he was?
0: Yeah.
1: The Lakers were down 3-1 in the series, and they were getting ready to play game 5. And they got together as a team, 1-2-3 Lakers. And Nick Van Exel said, 1-2-3 Cancun. Kobe Bryant looked at him. What do you think happened to Nick Van Exel?
0: Gone.
1: He bounced around from team to team after that.
0: Okay.
1: Like, there's certain things.
0: I get it.
1: That don't go with the culture of a place.
0: And so if you want him gone, have him gone. But so quickly that you take what feels like an offer that's too low and so early in the off season.
1: I always say people know things that we don't. Like,
0: for sure.
1: Us, we're looking at it like, this has got to be crazy. I mean,
0: that's what I'm saying. There must be something
1: here. There's got to be something we don't know. Yeah. And remember what happened, right? As soon as he got traded, what they start saying, things start slipping out.
0: Sure. Well, and that's always
1: right?
0: the case. Remember?
1: So, what was it?
0: Luka got traded, and all of a sudden he was a fat slob with a beard.
1: Yes.
0: It's just like, well, hold on a second. You know, now you're trying to win the divorce.
1: And so those things are, they don't just happen. They've been festering for years.
0: Right.
1: But when you're winning a championship, just 2 years removed from winning a championship, and a player's all NBA every year, and you sign him to $316 million, you're kind of like, now you get to a point where he's due for an extension in a month or so, and you're like, are we going to tack on 2 more years at $149 million, $189 million more? Because he's going to ask for it. And so now you have to pull the plug. You have to let it go. And I think that's what they did. They executed it. Did they get a haul for him? No.
0: No.
1: Mikal Bridges got five first-round draft picks.
0: Five or so, yeah. Crazy.
1: But the Knicks won that trade because they won a championship.
0: They did.
1: So we'll see how this thing plays out.
0: No doubt.
1: My second one is still at World Cup. Cape Verde.
0: Ha.
1: Knew nothing about it. Almost didn't know where it was. But I'll tell you this. During the game, I started looking at, is this a good vacation spot? Okay? It's It's in the West

0: part of Africa.
1: Uh-huh.
0: Off the coast of Gambia, Senegal, Sierra Leone, the Western Sahara. It's very tiny island.
1: Oh yes.
0: 500 and some people, 500 some thousand people live there. Some of the most beautiful fans I've ever seen. I was like, mm-hmm. when they kept showing the crowd, I yep. was like, where is this place?
1: So did you buy your tickets yet?
0: I'm looking.
1: Hey.
0: But look, that's just the surface. The real reason that team was unbelievable. We're talking about Argentina, who quite possibly has the greatest footballer in the entire world ever.
1: Sure, ever.
0: There's an argument there, right? Even the greats are like, oh, no, he's better than us. And they had almost no answers. And the thing I like about it, people were trying to say, well, Argentina played bad. No, they didn't. They scored 3 goals.
1: Right.
0: Argentina didn't play bad. Cape Verde played amazing. That was 2 high-level teams. And the announcers before the game, the pregame show, they were like, well, it's nothing Cape Verde can do. I mean, they did. Had a great run in the yep. group play. There's nothing they can do. At halftime, they were like, well, I would suspect Argentina comes out and really puts the hammer down. And then now when you got to extra time, it was like, because what happened is they kept answering. Argentina scores. Cape Verde scores. Argentina scores. Cape Verde scores. Everybody was like, wait a minute. How? How is this possible? Playing against the best team. Is Argentina ranked 1?
1: I think they're ranked 1.
0: 1, right?
1: Yeah.
0: The best team in the world. They were a few seconds away from going to shootout with the best team in the world. And so I want to send a shout out to that small nation and let them know myself and my family will be there soon.
1: Love it. Love it. The second goal to tie it 2-2
0: in
1: extra
0: time.
1: Take a listen to this. This is my favorite goal of the entire tournament.
2: Tomato trying to reset quickly and trying to catch Argentina napping. McAllister can't make the play. Lopez Cabral!
1: And everybody's favorite word when it comes to the World Cup, and I know soccer even on the daily, but that was the equalizer.
0: Oh, my goodness.
1: And I was incorrect, actually. This goes minute to minute, but Argentina's number 2 in the world. France, number 1.
0: France, 1. Okay.
1: They've been going back and forth. They've been going back and forth all week. Yep. And so, anyway, your
0: one,
1: point.
0: 1A, 1B.
1: Yeah, your point is very well taken. Inspirational. Cape Verde, what a performance. My last one is quick. There's an argument going on online as to whether or not Brandon Ayuk and Jaden Daniels are actually pulling a whoopsie. They're pulling a funny one on everybody because they've now engaged with one another on social media, and apparently their friendship is over, and they've unfollowed each other, and they're clapping back at one another. And my big thought is, I don't care if it's real or fake. Both lead to Brandon never playing football again. And Jaden Daniels, you're dumb. I'm sorry to say that this is a horrible mistake on your part to get involved, whether it's a joke or not.
0: Wouldn't even talk to him.
1: Why on earth would you go to a public space and take your name there?
0: Oh, God.
1: You've behaved so wonderfully. You're great. I mean, the rookie year was just impeccable. You're a wonderful young player. You've handled yourself with such class. Why? Why are you going to Instagram to play with Brandon Ayuk? What a horrible mistake.
0: Don't do that.
1: on the part of Jaden Daniels. Get out of there, turn it off while you still can, and I'd be shocked if Ayuk ever plays again. It would be embarrassing for anybody to sign him.
0: Yeah, it's getting worse. Every week we have a little segment about when keeping it real goes wrong. Shout out to Dave Chappelle, the Dave Chappelle Show. Look, man, I've already said it.
1: Yep.
0: It's just getting dumber by the second.
1: Yep.
0: So I'm going to move on.
1: Fair.
0: My third one is for the Dodgers. I'll go to baseball. And it's for Elizer Alfonso Jr.
1: Yes.
0: Who's making his debut as a catcher here for the Dodgers. But I want to send a shout out to him and his family. He's Venezuelan. And, you know, his family is still missing. His stepmother, his sister are still missing as far as the last update I received in Venezuela because of the horrific, horrific earthquake that happened there last week. And so I really want to send a shout out to this young man who's over here making his debut for the Dodgers at catcher. And it was just a sad story. And you know, my thoughts and prayers go out to he and his family and all of the people who have suffered. I think Miggy Rojas has, you know, some people who have been affected by that as well. So I really wanted to use this third one to just send a shout out and a prayer to all those affected, especially Elizer Alfonso Jr.
1: I love that. It's a total just heartbreaking disaster. It's hit the baseball world very, very hard, obviously. So thank you for that. Well said. We're broadcasting live in the Fox Sports Radio studios. Still scoreless in Mexico. Mexico had one great chance. Beautiful save by the English keeper. So we remain 0-0. And we've got our first hydration break. So take a breather. We'll follow along. Much more to say about that. And some of the things we just brought up. So we'll do that next. And Steve DeSager, just a handful of minutes away as well. With Ephraim Salaam, Mark Willard, Fox Sports Radio.
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1: 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And we're going to get the latest on England and Mexico here in just a moment because, Ephraim, I was mentioning earlier when you were talking about Cape Verde, the equalizer. I've decided maybe that would be a good nickname because of how he kind of evens things out when he joins our show. Here he is, the equalizer. Steve DeSager.
21: The other great nickname for someone would be what the British announcers always say during a World Cup match about an offense. They're asking questions. They're very much asking questions now. The
1: soccer lingo is, there's a whole book.
21: It's British lingo.
1: It's,
21: yeah.
1: Yes, it's very...
21: You're okay to call it a field, not a pitch. It can be nil-nil or 0-0.
1: Yes.
21: You know, in Mexico, the word zero is used. It's a British term, not a soccer term.
1: And when the match is over, you get a result.
21: That's right.
1: You get a result.
21: Because you get a point in the standings. That's seen as a big positive.
1: Didn't win or lose, necessarily. You get a result. It's kind of romantic and fun. But anyway.
21: You did reference the FIFA World Rankings. They are, I think, wisely kind of updating them as the tournament goes along. Technically, the last FIFA World Ranking was the one before the tournament started. So you're correct that Argentina was number one in the world coming in. And at the time, Spain was number two.
1: Yep.
21: Belgium, number nine in the world, ahead of Germany, by the way. Belgium will be the opponent for the U.S. Monday night in Seattle. Belgium against a U.S. team that was ranked number 17 in the world coming in. And American star Flo Balogun will play tomorrow after FIFA suspended his red card. Upgrade your FIFA World Cup 2026 setup. 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The Home Depot, official FIFA World Cup 2026 supporter, subject to availability. Well, a huge match in Mexico City going on Fox TV right now. Mexico and England scoreless in the 34th minute. Mexico did have a great shot in the 15th minute. Diving save for goalie apparently either. Jordan Pickford going to his left. There was a 1 hour weather delay at the start. So I repeat, kickoff on England TV was 2 a.m. In New Jersey, 80,000 fans on
22: We've been
21: today.
22: There.
21: Yes.
22: Yep,
1: they're all awake.
21: When the U.S. faced Mexico in the round of 16 for the only time, one against the other, 2002 World Cup. I believe it was a 1 or 2 a.m. game because the World Cup was in Asia then. Norway beat Brazil today in New Jersey 2-1 with 2 late goals from Erling Haaland. Norway had nearly double the possession. Late penalty kick from Neymar, but he has retired from Brazil's national team. Norway advances to its first ever World Cup quarterfinal Saturday in Miami against either England or Mexico. Also coming up tomorrow, not only the U.S. game at night, but on Monday, Spain against Portugal in Dallas. Cristiano Ronaldo confirmed this is his final World Cup. He is 41 years old. Naomi Osaka upset number one Aryna Sabalenka at Wimbledon in the fourth round. Men's number one Jannik Sinner won again, as did Novak Djokovic. NASCAR's race is at Chicagoland tonight. They're down to the final 5 laps. Chase Briscoe in the lead. Christopher Bell now in second. In the WNBA, road wins for Indiana and Dallas. That Indiana Fever game was at Las Vegas, 84-68. The final is Caitlin Clark of Indy was out with a bad back, and Vegas star Asia Wilson was out for a third straight game with an ankle injury. In baseball, the White Sox are alone in first in the AL Central, now a game up on the Guardians after winning 7-6 at Cleveland. Cleveland today. Houston 2-0 over Tampa Bay. The Rays had won 9 in a row until a Saturday loss. But the Yankees are still second place in the AL East, still 4 games behind the Rays. Yankees were beaten at home 6-1 by Minnesota. Winning pitcher Joe Ryan, 7 scoreless innings, 9 strikeouts. Seattle shut out Toronto 4-0. Mariners first in the AL West, now game and a half over the Rangers. Texas was beaten at home 6-3 by Detroit. Miami a 9-8 winner at the A's. A's All-Star starting catcher Shea Langelier out again with a thumb injury. Just starting the late game, the Angels, who've lost 5 straight, are hosting Boston.
0: We gotta go.
21: And it is San Diego, losers of 8 straight, now leading 2-0 at the Dodgers, top of the 7th. We have an England goal 36 minutes in. It is 1-0 for very much the visitors in this game at Azteca Stadium. And guys, unfortunately, we do have an update on the man who was called up from AAA for the Dodgers. Eliezer Alfonso playing with a heavy heart this weekend because, as you mentioned, he has 2 relatives, stepmom and younger sister, who've been missing for 9 days since the earthquakes in his native Venezuela last month. Multiple reports out of Venezuela now say today they have been found dead in the wreckage of a hotel where they were staying. He is making his major league debut tonight in this game. He decided to play. Got an ovation the first time he stepped up at bat. The Dodgers have not officially confirmed news of the deaths, but the player has written RIP onto his hat that he is wearing tonight. Manager Dave Roberts, just before the game, said he will play today, but I really don't want to go too far into it because I'll get emotional. It is tough, very tough. End quote. Back to you.
0: Boy. I'm so sorry to hear that.
1: That is an absolute gut punch. That's a gut punch.
0: Man.
1: Oh, my goodness. It has, obviously, it's touched so many families globally here in the United States, but I think especially with what we do for a living, where it has touched us most, is the sport of baseball. And it's really touched every team. And for that to be the story as everything gets started for that game and that player tonight, man, I cannot even imagine. Meantime,
0: a lot has happened.
1: A lot has happened because Jude Bellingham has become a global household name here just in the last 5 minutes while we're talking that out. That's yet another goal for England. And it's yet another Jude Bellingham header. And England has taken a 2-0 lead on the home team in the, well, that one took place in the 38th minute. They're now in the 39th minute. But these are just two jailbreak kind of rushes at the goal for England. And my bad, this second one was not a header by Bellingham. The first one was. This one, just another beautiful crossing pass. And England has control.
0: Complete control.
1: England has control. And the stadium has gone
0: silent. And that's one of the loudest stadiums on the planet Earth.
1: No doubt. No doubt.
0: Wow, that turned fast.
1: Yes, it did. Yes, it did. And Ephraim, just to, if a moment of levity in the middle of a tragic kind of a story, my son is very, very excited. Not so much necessarily that England is up 2-0, but my son's name, I don't know if you know this, is Jude.
0: Hey,
1: so
0: Jude.
1: He very, very much likes Jude Bellingham. So, okay, 2-0 England. Can Mexico mount what is going to be a Herculean effort to see if they can get back in this thing? Even one goal is going to get the crowd back into it.
0: They need it.
1: They've got plenty of time. But to me, that's obviously another England goal, and this thing is going to be pretty much cooked. So can Mexico get the crowd back in it? We are only in the 40th minute. We'll be following along with that. I wanted to get a little bit out of 3 things to get a little bit of a deeper conversation specifically about Jaden Daniels with you, because to me that's the one that matters. Let's do that. Coming up next, glad you're all with us tonight. right here in the Fox Sports Radio studios. That's Eve from Mark, Fox Sports Radio.
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7: Man's never been in marquee when it's shut down, eh? Trust me, daddy.
1: Well, we are live in the Fox Sports radio studios. And we are in stoppage time, but only in the first half. And I don't know if I can take the second half.
0: A lot has happened.
1: Quiñones. No! And they do have the crowd back into it. We are in the 47th minute. England 2, Mexico 1. And this match so far, Ephraim, is everything we hoped it would be. Wow. And I can't really get, are you getting a good read? I mean, obviously the score is what the score is, but as far as just the balance of power in this match, it looks as even as I thought it would be coming in.
0: Oh, yes. My goodness. What
1: My
0: a shot.
1: My goodness.
0: What a header. Woof. Right outside the box. Right on point. While Mexico goalkeeper saved the tying goal.
1: Yep.
0: Oh, wow. This is a good match.
1: This is really good. We've had a lot of, I mean, first of all, England's goalkeeper has had two elite saves. Mexico had just a near miss of the actual goal itself about a minute and a half ago. England has had two breakaway goals by Jude Bellingham. It was 2-0, but now the crowd is effectively back in it. We haven't even reached halftime yet. I mean, these two teams are attacking one another very, very aggressively. What a what a great match already.
0: Screamed on air live. Yeah, I was like, whoa.
1: This is so good. This is so good. And it's only the first half. Something, man. So we will keep you completely up to date. There was a near miss, by the way, while we were talking all that out.
0: Literally, when you were talking, I almost screamed through your speaking.
1: Whoa. So, great match. Keep you up to date throughout, we promise. The match is probably going to go a touch beyond our show because of the delay, but we'll see. It actually will be close. We're going to get most of it, and it's not quite halftime yet. I did want to get your reaction. Like, in a way, I don't know where you've arrived. I've arrived at, forget Brandon Ayuk. That's ridiculous. That feels gone to me. I don't know what general manager in the NFL is even thinking about this anymore. So that's a bunch of silliness. But if you're Washington, how concerned are you that, joke or real, your quarterback
0: just partaking
1: has entered into the chat? To me, that's the lead story of this.
0: That's
1: now.
0: When you grab them and be like, hey, man, let me talk to you for a second.
1: Right. Delete your account yesterday.
0: Like, that's
1: You're
0: not
1: the quarterback.
0: That's not the sandbox you want to play in, bud.
1: No. You know, and there's reporters out there that are like, trust me, this is a joke. I'm like, I almost think that's worse. Like, I'm hoping that Jaden Daniels just got emotional and got ticked and you know, did the tick and tweet. But if he willingly jumped into Brandon and was like, hey, this would be funny if, what? This to me is stunning. The Brandon stuff, I think we've all kind of, you know, we've figured out here. over the last handful of weeks. I don't think Brandon is of sound mind. But Jaden Daniels entering this is just nuts to me.
2: Yeah, you don't want to do that. Get on out of there, buddy.
1: So, how are you handling this if you're the team?
2: I'm having a guy call him in. We got to talk. Hey, no matter what your relationship is, if you have a relationship with him, keep it private. We won't be addressing him or the situation in public on any form. No text messages, because all you want is screenshot, nothing. So I can't tell you, don't talk to your friend, but don't talk to your friend about our business, about football. Commander football.
1: This all started with a viral video of a 49er fan running into Jaden Daniels in public. And he kind of started out by going, Jaden Daniels! And Jaden's like, hey, you know. And then he starts doing the bleep Brandon Ayuk thing. And Jaden laughs in kind of an uncomfortable way, which I would think is kind of what you do if something like that happens. And then whether or not Brandon took offense to that, or if this is all just a big joke, I don't know. But I do know that what Brandon started posting and kind of firing on Jaden, Jaden has responded. And that to me is just absolutely stunning. It's stunning to me. From so many different angles. Forget that you are the leader and the boss on field for your football team. Forget the fact that you've conducted yourself in the most admirable and respectful manner in the first 2 years in the league. Forget that you've played well. All of these things. How about if I just go, hey, Jaden, right 2 years away from $300 million. So why don't we protect that?
2: Yeah, let's do that.
1: Above all else. If the rest of it doesn't matter to you. So if I'm Washington, I now am involved, but not with Brandon Ayuk, with my quarterback.
2: Yeah, you got to be. Protect the assets.
1: He's asset number one.
2: Number one.
1: We've reached halftime. You okay?
2: I'm good.
1: You sure?
2: Barely.
1: Right?
2: Barely.
1: That was some serious soccer.
2: Man.
1: Right there. Woo. That was a half. England 2. Mexico 1. Crowd involved. Soccer, high level. Second half ahead. We are live in the Fox Sports Radio studios. Much more around the bend about that and more. With E from Salam, I'm Mark Willard. 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
17: NBC News Radio, I'm Rob Martier. Charlie Kirk's widow is set to attend her first Utah court hearing in the trial of the man accused of killing her husband. Erica Kirk will reportedly be joined by Charlie Kirk's parents for the week-long preliminary hearing where prosecutors will lay out their case against Tyler Robinson. The hearing begins on Monday. Robinson is accused of fatally shooting Kirk at Utah Valley University last September. He faces aggravated murder charges and a possible death penalty. President Trump spoke to Russian leader Vladimir Putin by phone ahead of the upcoming NATO summit. According to the Kremlin, Trump offered to help find a solution to the Ukraine war during the nearly 90-minute call on Saturday. The conversation comes as the president prepares to travel to Turkey to attend this week's NATO gathering. Ukrainian President Zelensky said he also spoke to Trump on the 4th of July. Writing on social media, the two had a very good conversation about Ukraine's future. New York City Mayor Zoran Mamdani is praising police officers after an incident in Brooklyn left a detective shot in the back. Lizzie Radabali reports.
18: An 18-year-old is in custody for the shooting in Crown Heights that injured NYPD Detective Robert Carroll.
19: Detective Carroll and so many others had been working 12-hour shifts, protecting New Yorkers on the 4th of July as we held complex events like Sail 250.
18: Carroll was shot in the upper back while wearing a bulletproof vest and has minor injuries. The gunman allegedly approached an unmarked police car holding a semi-automatic weapon and began firing at officers. Police have not identified the gunman or any charges being faced.
17: Over 700 firefighters are battling a Colorado wildfire that has grown to nearly 87,000 acres and is only 6% contained. The Aspen Acres fire started last week in southern Colorado and spread quickly, fanned by hot, dry winds. Over 10,000 people have been evacuated southwest of Pueblo, where the wildfire has consumed nearly 4,000 homes. Rob Artier, NBC News Radio.
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23: Number one, Aryna Sabalenka at Wimbledon in the fourth round. Baseball, Padres lead 5-2 at the Dodgers. Bottom of the seventh inning. I'm Steve DeSager.
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1: Wow, wow, wow. England 2, Mexico 1. 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While we wait for the second half to begin, you know whose name hasn't even been uttered on the show tonight, 2 hours in? LeBron James.
2: Hey,
1: your
2: man,
1: thoughts. Your thoughts, please.
2: Does he play for the U.S. national team?
1: He probably could.
2: He could.
1: I said it
2: last week.
1: I know you did. And Erling Haaland is about the size of an NBA basketball player. So that is evidence to the point that you have made. Nobody freezes July like LeBron James, and I thought this was going to be a quick one, and it's not. I got a couple questions for you. Okay. You root for the team that has been LeBron's home for the last eight years now.
2: Yep.
1: Here's one thing that I'm having a hard time with LeBron's free agency, despite what everybody's saying right now. I find it incredibly un-LeBron-like to not know where he's going right now. I have a very, very hard time believing that LeBron, whether it was mutual or whatever, was like, we've informed the Lakers that we're moving on. And it was at that moment that he called his agent Rich Paul and said, all right, so what do you want to do? Well, let's just start taking calls from everybody and, assessing. I get that maybe what they kind of did was say to teams, okay, make yourself as attractive as possible. But I can't wrap my head around it. I've watched every single thing he's done his entire career, and he always is strategic. He always has a plan. He always knows exactly where he wants to be and who he wants to play with. It's literally defined his career. You mean to tell me that he arrives at the final year and, like, just put on flip-flops, grabbed a cigar, and went, whatever. So what's your reaction to that? Do you believe that LeBron really doesn't know right now where he's going to play next year?
2: I'm sure he knew before the season was over.
1: Thank you. I think he had to know before the All-Star break.
2: Everything about LeBron is calculated.
1: Thank you.
2: There isn't like, we'll just check and see. Now, I'm sure there are some caveats. What they did in free agency, what they did in the draft. I'm sure that matters. So I would say probably a choice between two or three at the most. All contenders, all who have a legitimate shot at, competing for a championship. Now, he already knew he was going to be paid under market value.
1: Sure.
2: He was okay with that. What that did for us on the outside of the situation is it made us start speculating because he can go anywhere now.
1: Mm-hmm.
2: But he's not going anywhere, and we know he's not going anywhere. He has a few specific destinations in mind, and that's where he'll go. I'm sure they've spoken to someone at the teams because you can do that now. And, it's going to play out. And I'm actually not mad at him because he doesn't need to let us know.
1: No,
2: he's a free agent. He doesn't.
1: Okay.
2: You get what I'm saying?
1: Like, I totally get what you're saying, but what's being gained by waiting? How about that question?
2: Because more questions?
1: More questions. But does that jive with, I already know where I'm going?
2: No, but if it's like, I'm going to keep it close to the vest because I'm setting things up and I'll make the announcement that this will be my 24th and final year. Like, there's things that come with this.
1: Okay. You want to pick the right day, the right time.
2: Right. And you really want to make sure, if he does sign a 2-year deal, right, you don't want to knock up against that. Right. So there's some logistic things that that need to be worked out prior to him just coming out and announcing and then what that deal looks like. And I can respect that.
1: Look, he can do whatever. I can respect it. He can do whatever the hell he wants. He's LeBron James. This is how he handles free agency. I'm just trying to figure out what's being gained. And what's really weird, because obviously working at the Warriors flagship on a Monday through Friday daily basis here in the Bay Area, this has been thought process and topic number one for at least a week, week and a half now, if not more.
2: I bet.
1: And I'm sitting here, the more I think about it, I'm like, I don't know if any of the destinations make sense to me. Like, that's kind of where I've arrived. And that's bounced around. That's been a moving target for a while now. But
2: I think a few do.
1: Well, but we don't actually know what's motivating him. And I'm going to definitely send the message that we've received mixed signals. 100% we've received mixed signals. Here's what I mean, okay? In the news cycle just this week, we've gotten, LeBron's choice will be driven by the opportunity to win a championship. Next sentence. This is happiness related. It's not money related. Okay, does not money related mean minimum contract? Does that mean mid-level exception? Does that just mean below market value? And outside of like Miami reunion because of Giannis, which I don't really buy, he's going to play for Pat Riley.
2: No, I think that the cookie thing, still that deal.
1: There's home. He could go to Cleveland. Mm-hmm. And I think that checks a lot of boxes and makes sense, except I'm also like, the way LeBron operates that we've watched in the past, that box is kind of checked already.
2: Mm-hmm.
1: And we've heard forever, he don't want to be in a cold winter away from his family.
2: Right, yes.
1: So that doesn't make any sense. All right, let's do the Warriors. You're not winning a championship there. Everybody's 50 years old.
2: Nope. But it'd be fun.
1: Sure. So if that's where I'm like, the minute they said happiness related, I'm like, ooh, Warriors. That sounds like Warriors. But we've gotten all those messages. And then meantime, people are like Denver and Philly. And I'm like, what? Like, that's so random. And you're going to tell me that LeBron, calculating LeBron, is going to get to the end of his career. And he's going to be like, yeah, Philly. What? What are we doing? So you've mixed messaged me to a point where I'm like, I don't think anything makes sense. So I think he's going back to the Lakers, which I don't. But I'm kidding. But like, you tell me what makes sense for LeBron James.
2: What makes sense for LeBron outside of the winters and the golf year-round or whatever? Because there's only, three places that could happen. You're in one of them. And, you're not going to play for the Clippers.
1: Right. Right.
2: Golden State, that's a helicopter ride back to your, you can.
1: That's easy.
2: You can literally sleep at night every night. I'm sleeping in your bed every night.
1: Sure.
2: But that's not, it'll be fun. It'll be fun. It'll be legacy damaging, but it'll be fun. and nothing about LeBron makes me feel that he doesn't care about his legacy.
1: Because we should dig into that a little bit. Why you think it would be legacy damaging?
2: Yeah, I will.
1: But go ahead.
2: But nothing. I think he's the only one in the GOAT conversation that has said he's the GOAT. Personally, himself. So that's where I'm like, well, you know, Michael Jordan never said I was the greatest basketball player ever. Everybody else did. And then he was like, you're right. Right? So it's one of those things where it's like,

0: Rich Paul, that's where the first call, right after they got beat in the finals. If LeBron James is on that team this year, they win the championship.
1: I agree with you. However,
0: they actually win 4-1.
1: Right. Right. But the
0: may
1: Spurs,
0: have been a sweep.
1: The Spurs are not even on Rich Paul's whiteboard.
0: We don't know that.
1: Well, no, we do. Like, they had a whiteboard and they did the podcast with Max Kellerman.
0: I get it. First of all, everything is...
1: Sure.
0: Everything is staged.
1: So you still think the Spurs are a possibility?
0: Why wouldn't they be? If I'm the Spurs, I'm like, absolutely. To have Victor Wembanyama play with LeBron James, one of the smartest basketball players to ever play?
1: Listen, I hear you.
0: What?
1: Dylan
0: Harper play with...
1: All we know is what we're told.
0: I know. But look, it's all speculation.
1: Sure.
0: Everybody's throwing things at the wall. What I'm saying is, if LeBron James wants to compete for a title, if that's the reason and money is not an option or an object, then yes.
1: Okay.
0: Why wouldn't you go to the Spurs?
1: Because we don't know that that's what is driving this.
0: We said money's not driving it. My happiness is.
1: Right. But what makes you happy? Golf, family, championship? Like, I don't know. That's what, your friends. Do you want to play with a bunch of people who are half your age?
0: He's already doing that.
1: Well, right? Like, that's literally all of the Spurs have.
0: That's true.
1: So, that's the difficulty here. I have no idea. We all do this where we're like, this is what's driving him. Like, I have no idea what's driving him. And you could sell me on any of those things. I wouldn't even be mad if you want money. Who doesn't? I don't care that you're already a billionaire. If you want more and you're worth more, get more. If you want to be with friends, if you love the sport of golf, if you like the weather, if you want to be a stone's throw from home, if you want to make it your, if you want to go back to your hometown, I could get around any of those, but they've all been mentioned. And I don't know which ones are the ones that actually matter to him.
0: Yeah, we don't know that. We don't know. So, I look, man, I think if it's about basketball, he's going to a contender.
1: Okay.
0: If it's about putting a bow on his career, then he's going to Cleveland. If it's about testing the waters and realizing I want to stay home or I want to, I'll go back to the Lakers, which he can.
1: I mean, he's allowed to.
0: Yeah, he can. Then, after looking at everything, if New York doesn't want him or if it, somebody just got a red card. Wow.
1: That's on England.
0: Oof. That's going to hurt.
1: That is going to hurt. And I would argue it's not a Balogun bad call, but it's a bad call.
0: He hit the ball first, didn't he?
1: He sure did. He hit the ball, and then he hit the player. I get that. To me, it's a yellow, but England will be playing a man down.
0: Oh.
1: For a long time.
0: That's a tough one. That's pretty tough.
1: They're up 2-1. We are in the 54th minute. And, he hit the ball, and then he hit the man in a slide tackle. He hit them both, and he's out. Wow. I mean, of course. Of course. What twist and turn did we not expect to happen here? So anyway, let's react to that coming up next. And I do also I'd love to hear you expand on the idea that joining the Warriors would be legacy damaging. So let's get into that live in the Fox Sports Radio studios with Ephraim. I'm Mark, Fox Sports Radio.
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0: live in the Fox Sports Radio studios. And what's the line you've been using, Ephraim? A lot has happened.
1: A lot.
0: England is down a man, but Mexico's down two goals. Because even playing 10 on 11, England was able to make a run at the zone. There was a penalty by the goalie inside the box. Harry Kane, for the sixth time in his career, has a FIFA World Cup penalty shot goal. England back in front 3-1, 63rd minute.
2: Oof.
0: So again, crowd silenced. But Mexico's got a lot of time, still over 30 minutes, and up a man. So this is not like other two-goal second-half leads to me. They just need one more goal here, and again, that gets the crowd right back into it, just like they've already done once tonight.
1: Yeah, it's getting out of control. Clearly, they clearly are operating on a higher plane right now. This is things getting ugly.
0: Yeah, the emotions are high, shall we say?
1: Yeah.
0: Emotions are high. So, yes. Similar to what we saw with France and Paraguay yesterday.
1: Oh, my goodness. Let's talk about that.
0: Yeah, let's do it. Because that got, to me, that got to be a little bit of a bad look. Paraguay is kind of like, they're like a lot of those AFC North teams have been through the years, where they're just kind of like, yeah, we're not going to score any goals, but we're just going to try to stop you from scoring goals, and we're going to kick you a lot. So a little bit of a 1980s Detroit Pistons thing going on in that match yesterday. And so that one got to be a little bit of a tough watch at times. But France survives. Mbappe with a penalty kick, and France is able to survive. But what'd you think of that one?
1: I thought it was Bush League.
0: Yeah.
1: And I thought they came into the game with that game plan. And it was gross. Because you clearly saw what they were trying to do.
0: Yep.
1: And shout out to Mbappe. He was just laughing at him.
0: Yeah.
1: They clearly, and shame on the referees. That was bad.
0: I agree. They let way too much go. They let way too much go.
1: It was, you know, when we teased that we would talk about the refs, it was egregious. I mean, the fact that they were handing out yellow cards to the French players, and clearly Paraguay was the aggressor and the antagonist.
0: Mm-hmm.
1: I mean, you can see that from the jump. And they never one time got control of it.
0: Are you insinuating bad refereeing? Or are you
1: awful?
0: But are you insinuating even more? Are you insinuating something that's corrupt? Let me ask that.
1: No, not corrupt. I think it was awful officiating.
0: But not like the fix was in.
1: No.
0: And why would it be? Why the hell would FIFA want France out?
1: Yeah.
0: That doesn't make any sense. I will say this, and that game was another example of it yesterday. I do think as this tournament has gone on, you see some things happen with different nations against one another. And the more I watch, the more some of the other matches start to speak well of what you've seen the United States do. Remember, Paraguay, they'll beat you up. They're good defensively. That was Team USA's first match. They scored four goals. They scored three in the first half. and they really took it to that nation. And so I think we've seen that in a few different matches as teams start. And I know styles make fights and all of those things, but I think we've seen enough to know that at full strength and if playing well, you know, to me, Team USA would be a worthy quarterfinalist. Let me put it that way.
1: Yeah, I agree. I agree. I think if it came down to that, you know, that, of course, must-see TV. I think the U.S. has the team to compete this year. France is just overpowered. And one of the announcers was saying, like, we just saw, you know, this level of match with Cape Verde against Argentina. It's not, it wasn't the same
0: right
1: thing at all. Cape Verde is a good football team.
0: Yeah, they are.
1: And they played a hell of a match against a great football team. That is not what we saw with Paraguay and France. It was Bush League at best and poorly officiated. It almost cost France.
0: And Bush League, poorly executed. These things would never come up when Steve DeSager comes on the show. It's just not
2: good
0: the
2: evening
0: way it works.
2: Once again, gentlemen, I'm glad you brought that game up yesterday. What a sorry display from a clearly inferior team where that was their only thought was play defense for 90 minutes and kick the heck out of the opponent and see what we can get away with it. So glad they're out of the tournament. Same as Uruguay earlier. The tournament is better for their absence. Meanwhile, penalty on England. Mexico has just scored on a penalty kick. This game is astounding.
0: It's drunk.
2: It is in the 69th minute. England's lead now 3-2 at Mexico. And can I just say the current time is 3:30 in the morning in London. I mean, these people will never get to sleep. This is an astoundingly great game. Harry Kane with a penalty kick scored for England in the 60th minute, just a few minutes after England had a player sent off due to a red card. England is playing 10 against 11 for the rest of the night, and then Kane committed the penalty. He was going to kick the ball in clearance, and a Mexican player had his leg outstretched to kick it as well. Kane missed the ball because he kicked the underside of the opponent's leg. Penalty, goal for Mexico, and Mexico has had more possession in this game and has outshot England 9-5 in this game. But the old Brits are up 3-2 on Mexico in the 69th minute of this World Cup round of 16 contest. There was a one-hour weather delay at the start. In this tournament, Mexico had not allowed a goal until tonight, had outscored its opponents 8-0, and yet Jude Bellingham, back-to-back goals late in the first half for England and a 2-0 lead. He also saved a goal on defense late in the first half. England 3, Mexico 2. Through 70 minutes of play on Fox TV right now. In New Jersey today, Norway eliminated Brazil 2-1 with two late goals from Erling Haaland. Norway had nearly double the possession in that game. American star Flo Balogun will play tomorrow after FIFA suspended his red card. FIFA had cited a similar rule, Article 27, for three other players this past year, allowing each of them to play in World Cup openers this summer, despite red cards they had accrued in qualifiers. Upgrade your FIFA World Cup 2026 setup. 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The Home Depot, official FIFA World Cup 2026 supporter, subject to availability. A reminder, the U.S. plays Belgium on Monday night in Seattle. NASCAR was racing at Chicagoland tonight. The winner, Chase Briscoe, his first victory this year. Christopher Bell finished in second. The Sunday night ball game has the Padres, losers of eight straight, leading in the bottom of the ninth in L.A., 5-2 over the Dodgers. The Dodgers get sensational attendance, especially for the evening games. Noticeable amount of empty seats at Dodger Stadium tonight while Mexico is playing England. I'm not saying anything's related there. But it's noticed. The Red Sox are leading at the Angels 5-3 in the late game in the bottom of the third inning. Seattle and Detroit with victories. And in the world of golf, Patrick Harrington won the U.S. Senior Open. in the near 50-year history of this event. The 54-year-old Irishman joins Miller Barber as the only three-time winner of it. It's Harrington's 12th career PGA Tour Champions victory, his first since last summer's Senior British Open. Total purse for the U.S. Senior Open, $4 million. So the winner got $800,000, second place about $400,000. And on the PGA Tour, the John Deere Classic went to Chris Goderup, who made up a five-shot deficit, closed with a 62, and avoided a playoff when Ben Coles hit his approach on 18 into the water and wound up with double bogey. So Goderup can defend his title at the Scottish Open next week, does get cash for winning here, and this is not just cash. This is a tournament that had given him a sponsor exemption a few years ago after he finished his college golf career at Oklahoma, so he has remained loyal to that place. Prize money up for grabs here, $8.8 million. Boy, if it's not a $20 million purse, it feels like it's not much. It's actual $8.8 million they're trying to give away here. The winner walks away with nearly $1.6 million. Max Homa, who finished second, gets nearly $1 million. You could tie for ninth at the John Deere and still get almost $250,000. Next weekend is the Scottish Open, and then the Open Championship, as it's known in England, in mid-July, where Scottie Scheffler is the defending champ. What a World Cup matchup going in right now. They're in the hydration break through 73 minutes. England 3, Mexico 2. England's down to 10 on 11, though, for the rest of the night. Back to you.
0: Yeah, and you would think that there's only about 20 minutes to go, but with the amount of stoppage time, it feels like is coming. I think we're damn near a half hour still. England is going to have to hold them up. I'm interested for both of you guys. England's got the goal advantage. Mexico's got 11 on 10. And as you said, Steve, more possessions and they've got the crowd.
2: And remember how great Mexico was the last 5-10 minutes of the first half, peppering the goal. They should be ahead at this point.
0: Who do you, if you had to predict who's going to advance here in this moment,
2: can you imagine?
0: What would you say?
2: Yeah, Mexico just needs to tie the game, and then the opponent is still down a player for 30 minutes of overtime? And then England with its horrible penalty kicks history looking ahead?
0: But at the same time, they've got to get that goal.
2: Yeah.
0: I don't know. Who do you guys favor right now?
2: Mexico's out shooting him 10-5 right now.
1: Mexico.
2: And if not for Jordan Pickford with three phenomenal saves, England would be losing already.
0: Okay, so you're both going to say Mexico.
1: Yeah,
2: advantage,
1: especially with the home field at home.
2: And playing well.
1: Advantage.
2: They're hot in this tournament, and they're still playing well tonight.
0: The markets right now are fluctuating right around 2/3 chance that England advances. I love watching this stuff in real time.
1: You got a little coin out? You got a little?
0: No.
1: A little coin
0: no,
1: out?
0: No, I don't like the numbers right now. I just like knowing what the analytics, basically, and this isn't great analytics because this is tracking what people are doing. But at the same time, I think this is an interesting moment to sort of assess who you think has the advantage.
2: Well, if the name of the opponent was Croatia and not England, would people have a different opinion? Honestly.
0: Probably.
2: Because
0: that's a good point.
2: If Croatia were getting outshot and Croatia was getting out possession, was Croatia was down a man, maybe a different opinion,
0: sure.
2: Conclusion.
0: Sure. I do agree that Mexico has looked like a little bit the better team. Mexico is also up a man. Mexico's got the crowd on their side, but Mexico is trailing.
1: And you got to also realize that altitude is going to start to play.
2: I mean, you played at the Mile High City in Denver. That's about 5,000 feet. This is 7,000 feet plus.
1: Yeah, it's going to
2: matter. Mexico City. And the visitors just arrived in recent days, hardly acclimated.
0: Speaking of the visitors and their experience there, Ephraim, have you ever experienced anything like what the Mexican fans attempted to do last night? Apparently, England checked into as many as 20 hotels so that they could try to have the fans not know where they were. But I don't know if it worked. It did seem that they were able to find out where England was staying.
1: All it takes is one bellhop
0: Right.
1: To be like they over here.
0: So they were out front.
1: Mexico.
0: All night playing music, honking horns, everything they could to keep them.
1: Awesome.
0: Have you ever seen anything like that?
1: No, I never experienced anything like that.
0: All right.
1: But that's awesome. I think it's amazing.
0: I was just like, you know.
1: Nobody going to sleep tonight.
0: Well, I almost sort of felt for, so these players are what? Anywhere usually from what about 19 to 35 would be the majority.
1: Yeah.
0: And most of them are on the younger side of that. I was like, cause if it were me, boy, you couldn't keep me up. You could stick a bulldozer on my head. I'd be like, you're not keeping me up.
1: But now that there's ways to,
0: sure,
1: you know,
0: grab
1: noise canceling headphones,
0: yeah,
1: earplugs, you know,
0: yeah.
1: Ambien.
0: yes, you could, although I don't recommend that the night before a match.
1: No.
0: That's probably not what the coaches were calling for. All right, so
1: you know, it doesn't have to be Ambien. It could be the little gummy, what, melatonin?
0: Oh, gummy. Again, just not really what I would do the night before a match if I were an elite athlete, but yeah, you never know. So you think Mexico's going to come out on top here?
1: Yeah. They are possessing the ball in a way.
0: For sure.
1: I mean, all England is doing is clearing. That's all they're doing.
0: Yeah. No, they're
1: now we got another corner kick here. All they're doing is just clearing. That's it.
0: Yeah, it's going to be tough.
1: So eventually, you know, the laws of average.
0: You would think.
1: Yeah.
0: You would think.
1: Or a foul to set up a penalty kick, which they just, you know, experienced. That's why they're within one goal.
0: Right.
1: It's a lot of business going on in the box. So.
0: Oh, they're giving them the business. That's true.
1: Yeah. So there's more room for error as you play defense in the box.
0: If you missed any of today's show, catch it on the podcast. 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

0: Sports Radio studios. And it was Jude's night. Might still be Jude's night. But this is the longest half hour of England's lives. As they try to hang on for dear life in what has been yet another controversial match, but a thrilling match nonetheless. Drama turned all the way up the entire time. About 5 minutes to go, 4 minutes to go in regulation, but there will be stoppage time as well. England down a man, but up a goal. 3-2. And Mexico is on the consistent attack. So we'll keep you up to date as long as we're in here. Plank and Spanier are going to come in right after us and take you to the finish line of this one. Mark Willardy from Salam. You doing all right with this one?
1: Look, man, it's football. It's fine. It's aggressive. It sure is. It's physical, as it should be.
0: Mm-hmm.
1: Way less flopping in this match than it was in that. When you watch some of these matches and you're like, what? It gave you that feeling of watching OKC in the playoffs.
0: Right.
1: It's like, oh, I know it's part of soccer. Like, it lives in it. It's part of it. But the nick on the shin guard that everyone wears.
0: Yeah.
1: And then you do a somersault flip and you roll around like your leg is broken. It's hard for, and I know those
0: sure,
1: free
0: tough.
1: Kicks and, you know, especially inside the box. That's why, you know, one of my favorite players is Ronaldinho.
0: Mm-hmm.
1: The old Brazilian striker.
0: Yep.
1: He would just run through all of that. Like, they would be trying to tackle him, and he just kept his balance.
0: Right.
1: And I'm out of here. I love that. Right? Got a little bit too much from Mbappe that I was, you know, that's one of my favorite players. And right. I was just like, you don't do it, bud.
0: Yeah, although I kind of understand where France was coming from.
1: Yeah.
0: With what their opponent was doing. They kind of, I mean, I'm like, yeah, I get it. I get it on that one. All right, our eyes are all over this one. We will, we're going to keep you up to date for sure as tense moments are still ahead. No doubt as we get into the closing regulation moments between Mexico and England, but England down a man and up a goal, at least for the moment. Before we get out of here, tell me a little bit more about why you think that LeBron to the Warriors would affect his legacy.
1: Because that's the roadblock that was in your way.
0: Okay.
1: You and Steph Curry have 4 championships. Steph Curry stopped you from getting 3 of those. And then you join him. It's hard for me to these are two people. Whose era is it? Is it LeBron James's era or is it Steph Curry's era?
0: It's kind of both of their era.
1: Right. Yeah. But
0: let me ask you this. Here would be my devil's advocate, because I don't think you're alone in thinking that at all.
1: It just feels gross.
0: But are they still that, considering their age? They're not the two best players in the NBA anymore.
1: No, they're not.
0: So,
1: but it's
0: that...
1: the city.
0: Okay, but
1: it's
0: that...
1: the energy. It's the that is the part. That's like Kobe going to the Celtics or something like that. It's like wait a minute.
0: That's not like that. It's not like
1: that's
0: that.
1: That's what it feels like.
0: The Lakers and Celtics is way more intense than Warriors and wherever LeBron has been. You know, LeBron's already been in 3 different cities. So I get what you're saying, but I feel like the rivalry that we're talking about, that's already expired. That's over. So, and as far as legacy is concerned, for both of them, isn't it in cement?
1: Yes, it is.
0: Isn't it?
1: But what you don't want to do is luck up into a championship. Right? You don't want to luck up into it. The old guys get one. you don't want to do that.
0: Come on, it'd be fun.
1: No, because KD had to join Steph to get one.
0: Right.
1: LeBron would have had to come to join Steph to get one.
0: Yeah, but LeBron's already got four on his own.
1: Yeah, but what I'm saying is, look, but as a fan and as a competitor, I got to draw the line somewhere.
0: 41 and 38. That's kind of like, I just don't even know. Are we barking up that tree still? They can't join each other? It's almost like I think they're joining each other so that both of them can just play half the games.
1: That would be great.
0: They could sell tickets, right? 41 LeBron nights and 41 Steph nights. They never play together until the playoffs. You know what I mean?
1: Yeah, brother. Great show, man.
0: Great show. Enjoy the rest of the game. All right, 4E for
1: Tom.
0: I'm Mark Willard, Fox Sports Radio. We are
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14: NBC News Radio. I'm Rob Martier. President Trump is preparing to attend the NATO summit in Turkey later this week. He's also speaking to several world leaders ahead of the trip. According to a Kremlin spokesperson, Trump offered to help find a solution to the Ukraine war during a nearly 90-minute phone call with Russian leader Vladimir Putin on Saturday. Ukrainian President Zelensky said he also spoke to Trump on the 4th of July, writing on a social media post, the two had a very good conversation about Ukraine's future. A star for the U.S. men's national team will play in the next match against Belgium. Apparently, it came after a call from the Oval Office. Reportedly, President Trump picked up the phone and called FIFA President Gianni Infantino to lobby on behalf of Fuller and Balogun. President Trump has called Infantino a great leader in sports and a friend. That friendship runs deep because Balogun will play following a red card during the second half of the United States' victory over Bosnia and Herzegovina, which led to his one-match suspension. A white nationalist group named the Patriot Front marched in D.C. on the 4th. Scott Carr is in Washington.
15: The so-called Patriot Front was founded in the aftermath of the Unite the Right rally held in Charlottesville, Virginia in 2017. And videos show the group showing up in numbers on the streets of Washington, D.C. on the 4th. Videos show dozens of members all wearing the same clothing, blue shirts, khaki pants, and white masks covering all their faces. In online posts, many condemn the group's demonstration as promoting division on a day meant to celebrate a milestone for the Republic of the United States.
14: A manhunt is underway for suspects after 8 people, including several children, were shot last night in Brooklyn's Coney Island. NYPD Commissioner Jessica Tisch says a preliminary investigation indicates a man wearing all black fired multiple rounds into the courtyard where a family was having a barbecue. The victims include 4 adults and 4 children. Rob Martier, NBC News Radio.
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19: Tomorrow, after FIFA suspended his red card, NASCAR win at Chicago for Chase Briscoe. Tonight, the Padres ended an 8-game losing streak, beating the Dodgers in L.A. 5-2. I'm Steve DeSager.
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22: Let's go, Stinky Jesus.
23: Let's go, big boy. Let's go.
22: Are you in? Are you on it? Are you watching Mexico?
23: I am lying. Of course I have it right here. Let's go.
22: We are in the 8th minute. Actually, now heading into the 9th. And you're probably ahead of all of us.
23: You know, I thought Harry Kane...
22: Can I give a score real quick? England leads it 3-2 over Mexico. Go ahead, Arnie.
23: I thought Harry Kane was going to get a red card.
22: Why?
23: When they look back at that replay.
22: Which play?
23: The one that Mexico got a goal.
22: About the pulling down? When they were pulling the player down in the box?
23: No, when he kicked somebody.
22: Oh, yeah. I thought that they were going to get a penalty and maybe even a penalty kick whenever the ball in the box, they were pulling it. I mean, there's
23: a guy pulling him down from behind.
22: And there's a dude falling on top of him.
23: Now
22: Mexico's got a guy down in pain. Like, is this some sort of trick? Oh my goodness, what a play. 3-2 England leads Mexico. This has been crazy because England's been down a player due to a red card. You heard DeSager talk about it in his update. This has been It's been an exciting finish to a wild weekend as we get down to the quarterfinals. How all in have you been with this?
23: All in. And it didn't make a difference if the USA is playing or whoever's
22: playing.
23: They
22: call you Mr. Soccer around here.
23: I am Mr. Soccer. I've been watching soccer now for almost 3 weeks, so I'm pretty much a soccer expert, but I'm all in. I've been enjoying it, and it's been fun games. And watched the Norway game. That was great. It's been just unbelievable.
22: Did they just give a yellow card to the bench? And there's still a dude down behind the goal. This is why. So someone on the sideline, Ian, I don't know what happened there, but someone on the sideline got a yellow card. Meanwhile, they are tending to a player who is down just beyond the end line. But they have to play on because they can't. I mean, this is going to be over any second now, and that place is either going to be elated in the last minute or absolutely devastated because this is in Mexico City, and England looks like they're going to win. Oh, my gosh. This is not going to end well tonight. I'm a little bit worried.
23: I'm a little bit worried.
22: Not going to lie.
23: It's been a fun game, though. It's been good. Mexico's hung right in there. They got down by two goals twice, and they fought their way back in. Unfortunately, they just couldn't overcome it. But it's been very enjoyable. No doubt the crowd has been fantastic.
22: Ian just told us the reason why they're playing on is because they're out of subs, is Mexico. And then I guess the second thing is we'll still have to dig and find out what the yellow card on the sideline was for. They have a great shot right in front of the goal. Oh, my goodness.
0: You must
22: they
0: be ahead
22: just
0: of me.
22: Missed
0: I literally
22: wide.
0: Thought that one in, Chris. Oh my gosh.
22: A little trash in front of the net. Ball squirted free. And an English player just booted it past the goal. We are past the amount of time for injury time. So Mexico's got a corner here.
23: Yeah, I'm watching on the 4K thing, so I think I'm behind you.
22: One more chance for Mexico. Oh, my goodness. They've got a wide. Oh, England blocked it out. They're going to have another corner. They're going to have one more chance for a corner, it looks here. This is insane. So, live. Incredible finish to the World Cup here on Fox Sports Radio, where England and Mexico in Mexico City.
23: It's over.
22: Ball game? Oh, yep. You know what you did? You went to Gamecast because you can't.
23: No, I still have it on. The 4K is just, I guess, the same as the regular one.
22: In Mexico has one more corner punched out by England. The Brits are going to survive. Wow.
23: Ooh, wow.
22: What a finish. What a game. How long were they down a man? How long were they only 10?
23: About 30.
0: Hang on, Mary was yelling. Say that again.
22: Oh, how long were they only down to 10? I could probably ask DeSager, too. I just didn't know if he was off or not. But they played for quite a bit of that second
1: since
22: half.
1: Since the 54th 10. Minute.
22: Oh, my god!
1: And
22: gosh.
1: It went to, what, 111? So, essentially, the entire second half.
22: So
1: wow.
22: It is.
1: Even the announcers, British, who have been to many a World Cup, were saying late in this game, knowing that England might just be about to allow the tying goal playing a man down, we're saying to each other, this is one of the greatest World Cup games I've ever witnessed.
23: Wow. Wow. Hey, by the way, can I be the first to say this? And I'm being serious. On the red card that England got, it wasn't like it was done on purpose. They both went for the ball. Right. He actually hit the ball first. Now he's out for the next game. I don't know how good of a player he is. I'm going to have to say that they're going to bring him back also because it was done completely unintentional. So I want to see if they're going to bring him back also.
1: But he did keep his studs up, as they say, to cleat the opponent.
23: Yeah,
1: that's the difference.
23: Well, he did hit. But you know what? What they're using this thing is wrong. You're not allowed to use it as a still picture. And that's what they did. That's what they did in the United States case. They only gave the referee an option of a still picture or slow-mo. And you can use neither one of those when you're looking at a replay. The whole thing was done backwards from the very beginning.
22: I can't wait to get a text or a tweet from one of our listeners here in a bit that says Arnie's absolutely incorrect about that. But
23: no,
22: I'm going to go with you
23: I'm
22: going to go with you for now.
23: I'm not incorrect. You know, actually, Jeremy Schapp said it best. He put a post on Twitter about this.
22: Oh, he did?
23: Yeah, he goes, in my post-match review, I spoke about not only the decision being incorrect,
22: right,
23: but the VAR process not aligning the protocol, as right. Only slow-mo and still pictures were presented to the referee when asked to review the situation on the screen.
22: So you think that that applies here tonight, too?
23: Real-time footage should have been considered by the referee, and this was not the case.
1: It wouldn't apply to tonight's because he clearly, as any replay at any speed would show, kept his foot up.
23: Yeah, what kills the U.S. situation is that...
22: Sager, don't you know you're dealing with a Mr. Soccer, right?
23: I'm Mr. Soccer, dude.
22: I don't know what you're doing.
23: Pele's my middle name.
1: What kills the U.S. situation is that that occurred when? Wednesday?
22: Right. Yeah.
1: And Sunday morning, FIFA makes a decision?
23: I have an answer for that.
1: After the opponent has practiced, assuming that the other guy's not playing?
23: The president was busy. He was golfing. What do you want, dude?
1: Well, you mean the FIFA World Peace Award winner or that cheap trophy was?
23: Wow. I just want you to know all this. Since the president got involved, there's people that are losing their marbles about this. The Norway coach, obviously, the Belgium coach.
22: Yeah.
23: There's people here in the United States, our own media people that are coming out with articles tomorrow saying why they're pulling for Belgium now.
1: Yeah, I will say two things. One, I wish the leaders of all countries would just stay out of it. B, this article has been used by FIFA in the last year to have others red cards, not rescinded. It's technically you're put on probation. But to suspend the red card.
23: Ronaldo.
1: He got to play in the opener this summer because they applied this exact rule.
23: Yeah. That's the only reason Ronaldo got to play. Otherwise, he would have been suspended for the World Cup.
1: Because his last FIFA game prior to this summer was a qualifier where he got a red card. And then they made that a multiple game suspension.
23: Three game suspension.
1: There were two players from other teams that were facing suspensions for the tournament openers. And those were rescinded.
23: Do you know, I want you to know
22: you're
23: the NFL.
22: Me up so much right now with all your wannabe knowledge on soccer. Yes, you.
23: I'm Mr. Like, soccer, Sager, dude.
22: DeSager's giving all this factual information, and one word will come out, and you'll go like, yeah, France.
23: My name is Franz Beckenbauer is my middle name. What's wrong with you? Gosh.
22: I'm sorry. Go ahead, Mr. Soccer. I apologize. I'm into, just not to the degree you are, apparently.
23: I just did my homework for the first time in 15 years. So what do you?
1: And by the way, when you say this was, don't even have to say it out loud, a superb atmosphere for a game, but it did reaffirm what we've talked about on this show, that the fan base of Mexico's national team is the worst behaved fan base in all of North America.
23: Why?
1: Or could you not hear the shouting on every single goal kick of the gay slurs at the opposing players? The things they have been suspended and fined about from FIFA in the past. Every single goal kick from this crowd tonight.
23: You know, it's interesting you said that, DeSager, because my only complaint was, they kept saying what a great atmosphere it was. And I'm like, it doesn't come across like that on TV. You didn't feel the crowd. You didn't feel the loudness, I guess. I'm wondering if they did that on purpose. That's an interesting point that you
1: made.
23: To
1: be able to hear, because it is a massive. I mean,
23: this is at least as big as the
1: Giant Stadium that was used earlier today for the Brazil loss. It used to be over 100,000 seats at Azteca Stadium where they played tonight. And now, kind of like when they redid Rose Bowl or Coliseum, the seating capacity goes down. They just redid in the last couple of years Azteca. Can I mention that Mexico's record until tonight at Azteca Stadium in competitive matches, they'd lost two games, 70-2.
22: Oh, my
1: God. With 17 ties.
23: Wow.
1: In 2012, the U.S. did win an exhibition there, 1-0, but the Americans otherwise 0-9 there overall with 4 ties. England winning, playing essentially the whole half, second half, a man down, and still winning in that stadium. Stunning. Historic, almost.
22: I love the celebration shots they're showing right now. It's 4 a.m. in London, and they're losing their mind.
23: They're still drinking pints.
22: Oh, they are you now? They're going to get started again. Now they get to kick the day off.
23: They said they were going to. They made a law that you could keep open till the pubs can stay open till 5:30. But you're right; they could probably just pick it up the next day. I guess
22: start all over. Hey, this does give us a moment to remind you about Fox One, because the excitement we've been talking about of the FIFA World Cup is now streaming live on Fox One, the official English streaming platform to catch every.

0: Knicks a game tomorrow than I was if the Knicks were playing a game seven to win the NBA championship.
1: I don't think you're being truthful.
0: I'm not being wrong. More than if the Dolphins were playing for a Super Bowl. The only game that wouldn't make it more important to me would be if the University of Arizona was playing a football championship in the championship against somebody. But other than that, that is it. I'm all into soccer.
1: Well, it's exciting.
0: Until next week, right?
1: I was going to say, yeah. But if as soon as they lose, I think you're going to be out. Though, I love all the storylines, man. I was telling Ian right before we went on the air, I think this happens every single time you have an American hockey team go on a run. And,
0: yes.
1: You know, I'm not as into the NHL as I once was. I'm not in a state that has an NHL team. I don't cover it. It's not my market. I still watch it, but it's not like it was when I lived in St. Louis and I had Blues season tickets. So you have something amazing that happens in hockey. I'm like, I'm going to watch hockey now. This happening in the World Cup, I was telling Ian, I wish I was into the Euro leagues. I wish I was into Premier leagues. I wish I was into the German, Bundesliga.
2: Bundesliga.
1: Ah, it's close.
0: Yeah, I have no idea what you're talking about.
1: See, I want to be into that.
2: On Cape Verde, apparently a guy in the third division in Germany was on the Cape Verde team that almost beat Argentina. Not just the minor leagues, lower than the second division.
1: What a sport.
0: I wish my kid didn't play hockey and he played soccer now. I've really enjoyed this, and I can't believe, I bet you if you put a poll on, do we have a producer?
1: We do.
0: Get the producer.
2: No, not tonight.
0: Not tonight. Get our producer, whoever he is, and have him put a poll out. Would you rather have your favorite NFL team win the Super Bowl or the men's team win the World Cup? It will be 90% say the men's team win the World Cup.
1: Maybe.
0: Yeah.
1: But I think
2: you should
1: care.
2: Put that poll up on your Twitter, Arnie.
0: I don't know how to do that.
1: You know what? I'll do it on mine. How about that? Let's make a deal. Can you tie it to mine somehow? I'll tag you on it. We'll go on this together. Retweet it, like it, all these simple things. Which, by the way, that is the best way to get in touch with the show tonight. At Stinkin' Genius One. That's Arnie. I'm in Plank's show. Everybody go follow us at Fox Sports Radio. Our greatest fan and critic, Shady Sean 420, is very upset. He is done with World Cup talk. I mean, if you are anti-soccer or if you don't like the World Cup, then this has not been a fun couple weeks of sports radio. Because in fairness, there's really nothing else going on.
0: Yeah, what
1: outside of the NBA, you want me to talk about LeBron? I mean, there's nothing.
2: Even if there was.
1: Even if there was, right? It's still going to be a major
0: story.
1: You want
0: to talk about game 82 of Major League Baseball?
1: Maybe.
0: No. I
1: mean, have you seen the battle Shohei's having with his catchers? I mean, yeah, I think we need to talk about game 82. But no, I think your point is well taken. And the Sager's point is well taken. Even if there was a ton of other stuff happening, like say there was a football game or whatever, this would still be maybe the number one story going on.
2: Put it this way, at the end of the calendar year, if you get a list of the 25 best games in sports that we saw this year, tonight's game might be on it.
1: Might be number one with the way, especially that England had to fight back from it. But I do understand. I am sympathetic to those ears. So allow me, before we wrap the opening segment here on Fox Sports Radio with Arnie and Plank on a Sunday night, not to try to divide the audience into those who love and those who hate soccer, but try to take care of both of them. How infected were you with LeBron James-itis this week? Did you just want to be on every show to talk about it and tell everyone how wrong you are when you said he was going to be back with the Lakers? Think you guaranteed it on the show.
0: Yeah, I thought there was a good chance he was going to be back with the Lakers. My next prediction is he'll buy an NBA team and put Bronny on it, so that they'll still work out together. Well, but it's amazing the lengths he'll go through just so you could feel like he's leaving the Lakers. It's like a breakup. Oh, I broke up with him. He didn't break up with me. It's like high school stuff. We knew this was going to happen. Let me show you why I'm leaving the Lakers. And then I'll go to a nightclub, pretend like I'm dancing, like nothing bothers me. The whole thing is a joke. I don't know why. What is he? 41 years old. And he still has to go through all that. You just got to understand that the guy's ego must be out of this world, that he feels like he has to carry a charade like this. I don't know. Just say, hey, they didn't want me back. It's time to move on. Goodbye. That's all.
1: I will say, in the midst of all the moves the Celtics made with the Jaylen Brown deal and the instant reaction to that, the Lakers were somewhat shielded from their moves in the short term because, I mean, I'm not going to lie, I had to spend some time really

0: looking up the Jazz Walker Kessler. It's like, I don't know much about him.
1: Jazz have a team?
0: I was digging quite in depth to get edumacated on it. So I don't know what the post-Braun moves were like, and I'm curious to see how they work. A lot of it depends on Luka being a superstar, but I am intrigued because I think we've seen a lot of NBA teams, Arnie, really remake themselves over the last couple of years. I mean, completely re-image themselves.
1: I was going to say, thank goodness my Knicks won the championship, not because I wanted them to win a championship now, because I don't want LeBron on the team. Had they won, they would. I thought I was happy that they won the championship for the first time in 53 years. No, I'm just happy that they wanted to keep LeBron off the team. That's what I'm happy about, Chris.
2: Arnie, yeah, did you see that Rich Paul on that podcast said that if the Knicks hadn't just won the championship, that would be the no-brainer landing spot for LeBron.
1: I would have been sick to my stomach. I would have been, it'd just been horrible for you to win to the Knicks. I couldn't take it.
0: Listen to you. Listen how arrogant you can be now after you won a title. It's like, thank goodness we won it. Yeah, I would not want LeBron here.
1: Zero chance I'd want him on my, I don't want him tainting my team. I still think he'll end up in Cleveland. I guess Cleveland's trying to clear some room out for Bronny. I thought he was going to definitely held, you know, after we found out he wasn't going to come back with the Lakers, that he was going to go to Philadelphia. That looked like the next logical move. And, but I'm starting to think that maybe they don't want him in a full capacity. So he's just going to move on from there also.
0: Let's get our opening timeout. Todd Furman is out. I have some football notes for you.
1: NFL notes or
0: NFL
1: football?
0: Notes for you.
1: I don't know what you're talking about anymore when you say football.
0: Why? Oh, I'm
1: it's just soccer. You know, I don't know.
0: I missed the joke.
1: I'm a soccer guy.
0: I was late for the pre-show meeting.
1: You can call me Pele now.
0: I know. So listen, Pele, when we come back, we are going to continue to recap the win for England and preview what's going to be an amazing day for American soccer next, we hope, right here on Fox Sports Radio.
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0: victory for Team England. Today is gonna with a little Noel and Liam. Noel and Liam, sorry. By now, you know Noah would be a great name, Noah Gallagher. I didn't realize Mary was such a big soccer fan. I had no clue, man. I have a lot of allegiances, it seems like, too. About
1: you now. That was arguably the best soccer I've seen in the last, 2 weeks. And I needed that. I really did. I needed that.
0: I'm learning. You and Arnie.
2: I like everything. I like all the tourists here. Yeah, I like all the tourists here. I like the people from Scotland and Norway. And, you know, everybody was in Boston and New York. It's been fun. It's been really fun.
0: Speaking of that, did you see the story of the World Cup fan that was found safe in Spain?
2: Yes, because 10 days.
0: Yeah, he was just in Barcelona. He missed a flight and was like, well, I lost my phone. Don't have my tickets. I guess I'll watch the World Cup here in Spain. And they found him, and he had no idea. But listen, I have some problems with this story, too.
2: Wait, can I just say one thing about the one thing we didn't bring up about Flo Balogun being back for the United States?
0: Go ahead.
2: Did you know that there's a slight chance that Belgium may not show up for the game?
0: Great.
2: No, they
0: according to who?
2: According to them.
0: Okay.
2: They said they're going to look at all options moving forward on this game right now. And there's a chance that they just might not go. They're taking, instead of just saying, hey, let's, come together. It's just a team we were going to play anyway, but they'll be at full strength. They're making a much bigger deal about this. And if they don't show, if they do a forfeit thing, I will lose every ounce
0: again,
2: of respect.
0: Again, where are you seeing this? Just so we're clear, because, listen, DeSager, I would think that might be like one of the lead stories in the news, right? And DeSager is all over it.
2: It was announced by their federacy or whatever you want to call it.
0: That works for me. Well,
2: no, I read it on Twitter for crying out loud.
0: Listen, you're the one that put together all the work on soccer. You're the expert on all of this. But, yeah, I don't know.
2: Here's what I just came across one where it says Belgium wants to cancel its match against the United States because FIFA reversed the red card following pressure from Donald Trump.
0: But I mean, where is it coming from? Is my point? You can read the headline.
2: It's really all over Twitter. I mean, it's not my idea.
0: I'm very well aware it's not your idea. But I mean, you can't just not show up. I mean, do you buy any of this?
2: I believe that they're threatening to do it. They did. I saw the official statement, so they didn't quite say that. That's an option. They just said we're going to explore every option now. And, I think it was a local reporter that asked him that, and they just said, we're going to explore every option. So if they do that, it'll be pure hell. I want you to know that. Everybody will be screaming bloody murder over it.
0: Well, we'll see if they're able to get that.
2: Do you think they have the guts to do something like that? I mean, we've seen coaches take their team off the court and stuff, right, in basketball. But then they brought them back on. I don't remember. When's the last time a coach just said, you guys, forget you. We're out of here. We're forfeiting.
0: And there's all these. I'm afraid to say anything. I mean, are you? Did you take speed before the show tonight or something?
2: No, I didn't do that. Sorry.
0: Are you sugared up? It's like when I give my daughter sugar.
2: I am drinking my Pure Leaf iced tea raspberry.
0: But there you go. That might be it. Yeah. Well, I'm sure DeSager is on this and covering the potential of a forfeit by Belgium. But I would think that would be the last thing they would want to do. Oh, look, speak of the devil. Here comes Steve DeSager rolling into the Fox Sports Radio studios with everything that's trending. What's going on, Steve?
3: First off, that would be insane of Belgium to do that, because then you'd be treating him like Messi. You know what I mean?
0: Right.
3: He's our best offensive weapon, but Belgium's still the better team, 11 on 11.
2: I hope they do it now. I hope they do so we can just...
3: And it was
2: that.
3: Belgium's Football Association that said,
2: yes.
3: we're astonished by the decision today.
2: Yes.
3: We're investigating all potential options. Okay, so UEFA, which runs European soccer, is due to apparently release a statement tomorrow after today's ruling, that according to Politico. Belgium said, we're just defending the sport, not only our team, which,
2: I wish we could bet that they don't show up 100-1.
3: Because when you say that, then you're saying, I assure you, if this situation was completely reversed, We would say to FIFA, no, no, no, we don't want our star player in the game. We have to defend the sport, after all. Come on, you're not actually... I mean, I was with you until the end of that sentence from the Belgian Federation, but my goodness.
0: I like how Arnie goes from exploring all options to they just might not show up. I mean,
2: I hope they don't now. I hope they don't.
3: Yeah, well, I mean, we did mention on last weekend's show, these two teams played each other in front of a huge American crowd in Atlanta in March, and Belgium sat their star goalie, and the U.S. lost 5-2. So, you know, why would Belgium sit or strike or anything else? And by the way, in the FIFA World Rankings, for whatever that's worth, before the tournament began, Belgium was ranked number 9 ahead of Germany. The U.S. ranked number 17 in the world. The whole thing, for those who haven't heard, American star Flo Balogun will play tomorrow after FIFA suspended his red card. FIFA cited the article that states that it can suspend implementation of a disciplinary measure.
2: That's what I said, but I just didn't know the article.
3: And that's what they've done before the actual one-game suspension takes effect. And as we mentioned earlier in the show, FIFA had cited a similar rule, Article 27, for three other soccer players this past year, allowing each of them to play in World Cup openers this summer, despite red cards in qualifiers for those guys.
2: Mr. Soccer just told you.
3: So Balogun instead gets 1 year's probation. The red card was given after video review in last Wednesday's game. The FIFA reversal announced Sunday morning. There's the biggest problem I have with all of it. But in Seattle, it should be a ridiculously loud crowd. They've got quite a standard to live up to at noise after what we heard from Mexico City tonight. But the U.S. plays Belgium on Monday night. The U.S., remember, had not won its first two games at a World Cup or any two-game winning streak at any World Cup since the very first World Cup in 1930. That's the kind of run they're on right now. And the kind of offense that we are seeing from the U.S. team in this tournament is unbelievably rare in my lifetime for any U.S. men's team. Tonight in Mexico City, what a game. It will go down as one of the best World Cup games I have seen. I would add it to a list of an England loss to Argentina in 1998 on penalties, or the final from 4 years ago, which was Argentina over France. This was an absolute classic. And England advances, winning at Mexico 3-2. Harry Kane had a penalty kick in the 60th minute, which turned out to be huge. That was a few minutes after England had had a player kicked out in minute 54. So England played a man down over the last 50 minutes or so of this one and still won it. And then the interview with Harry Kane right after the game on the field.
4: What a contest, what a win. But I just firstly wanted to ask you what's happened over there by the England goal, because there looks to be some concern.
5: Yeah, Jordan, my voice is gone. Hello,
4: just there. Was some contest to watch. What on earth was it like to play in?
5: Yeah, it was a crazy game. We had to fight.
2: How would he do 3 hours of radio? I have no idea.
3: Wow. Jude Bellingham with back-to-back goals late in the first half for the brief 2-0 lead. Absolute daggers to the Mexican crowd. And let's not forget Bellingham, the offensive superstar, the millionaire, also saved a goal on defense late in the first half. Mexico was peppering the goaltender late in the first half and still couldn't tie the game by the break. 3-2 England the final. It'll be England in Miami in a quarterfinal on Saturday against Norway, which advances to its first ever World Cup quarter. Norway eliminated Brazil today, 2-1 in New Jersey. By the way, attendance was 81,000 in Mexico City tonight, 80,000 in New Jersey today. Norway gets two late goals from Erling Haaland. By the way, also on Monday, not only the U.S. game at night, Spain versus Portugal in Dallas. Some bad blood there. Cristiano Ronaldo confirmed this is his final World Cup. He is 41. Upgrade your FIFA World Cup 2026 setup. 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NASCAR raced at Chicago tonight. Chase Briscoe, the winner, his first victory this year. Christopher Bell finished in second. Naomi Osaka upset number one Arena Sabalenka at Wimbledon in the fourth round. In golf, Chris Goddard took the John Deere Classic, his third victory this year. We need a let's go in the background for Oklahoma there. In the WNBA, road wins for Indiana and Dallas. Sunday night ball game went to the Padres, who ended an 8-game losing streak, winning 5-2 at the Dodgers. And I did run across this item that at Wimbledon, you know, they have a juniors tournament that goes on at the same time. It doesn't get the television coverage, but there was a 15-year-old German player this weekend disqualified from the junior tournament. I saw the video. After losing a point, she threw her racket and it bounced into the stands and they kicked her out immediately. She had lost the first set 6-love. It was 5-all in the second when she lost her cool and she is done. I did not realize there's no prize money in junior tournaments because they're amateurs, so no actual fine here, but she's done. Back to you.
0: Thanks, Steve. All right, Mr. Soccer,
2: yes.
0: What's your plans for the watch party then tomorrow night?
2: I'm driving up to Vermont tomorrow.
0: Ah.
2: Yeah, so I'm going to go just watch. You know what's so funny is, since I don't live up there anymore, it was just my son's up there, I canceled all my cable and everything. I called her. I go, do we have Fox TV on the TVs? At least tell me we have that. Otherwise, I'm going to have to, like, watch it on my phone. But, no, I think we have it. We're okay.
0: Now, there are some rumors swirling already on the tweets into the show tonight.
2: Nick, I'm getting a lot tonight.
0: Yeah. Arnie, did you attend Taylor Swift's wedding wearing a New York Knicks logo? Now, there's pictures with you next to Taylor Swift.
2: Right.
0: They could be AI. You look great, by the
2: Thank
0: way.
2: Thank you. Thank you.
0: Can you confirm or deny that you were at Madison Square Garden on Saturday?
2: I can confirm I was not there.
0: Oh,
2: I
0: okay.
2: was not there.
0: Picture is fake.
2: At the wedding. I was hoping to go. I did not get an invite, so I don't understand. Though I did find it funny that Ryan Reynolds and that Blake Lively girl didn't get one. I thought that was good. So
0: y'all have something in common. And then Allie asks a great question. I don't know if you guys still have the fireworks
2: going
0: on.
2: Was that the one that asks if I'm messed up? Is that the one?
0: No, that's Gunny because he's laid back. He's 420'd out. You're messed up. That's
2: why
0: the
2: am I messed up? I don't understand.
0: You seem a little fiery tonight, man. You seem like you're ready to go. You have no time for my story about the guy that gets lost in Spain. You got to talk about Belgium leaving. You're Mr. Soccer. This is your moment.
2: I am Mr. Soccer.
0: You get this every 4 years. Allie writes, how did Wilson handle the fireworks? You see, in the South, we keep shooting fireworks for about 4 more days.
2: Yeah.
0: Right? Maybe more than that. Maybe like another week. How's Wilson handling things?
2: He's handling it well. Matter of fact, my wife took him up to Vermont. She left like 4 days ago because I needed a break. He was just like biting me and, you know, just he just wasn't listening. And I just couldn't take him out every minute. I'm busy. I don't know what I was doing. I think I was watching soccer.
0: Right.
2: He was pooping in the house and stuff. So she's trained him one-on-one up in Vermont. And the reason I'm going up there is so we can, you know, just he's been great. So I'm going to go up there for a week and just stay there while we all just finish the training and just relax up there.
0: How's he doing?
2: He's doing great now. Yeah,
0: okay.
2: He loves it. Yeah, he's absolutely great.
0: My dogs still don't. So you might be one up on me right now. Well, listen, we got a lot of tweets that we need to get to. We'll do it next on everything from the World Cup. Oh, I got to get your poll question up.
2: Yeah.
0: Would you rather have your team win a Super Bowl or U.S. win a World Cup? Is that the basis of this?
2: Yeah, I'll win this one easy. It's not
0: okay. Close. That's fine. Hey, with the iHeart app, you can stream us wherever you are. 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
0: All right, it's Arnie and Plank here on Fox Sports Radio. Gosh, you got a lot on the Roman numeral rundown to get to. We barely have talked about you. Well, what do I mean, barely talked about U.S. versus Belgium? They don't call you Mr. Soccer for nothing.
1: Yeah, the lines changed dramatically.
0: Oh, it has?
1: Oh, yeah.
0: Boy, we don't have Todd tonight, so fill me in. I haven't seen that.
1: The odds before he was reinstated had USA at plus 155 for the win.
0: Right.
1: Now, they are, well, it says plus 160, so they actually went up five. I don't know how that's possible.
0: I thought you said that's a fairly significant change.
1: It should go the other way, not plus more.
0: I understand that. So, yeah. Hey, man, you brought the story, not me here. I don't know what to. You're the odds maker, too. They call you
1: Mr.
0: Soccer and the odds man. All right, to the tweets to the show tonight. Doug writes, Belgium saying they're exploring all options really means they're rewriting the whole game plan under one heading. How do we account for Balogun without looking panicked? Yeah, they do kind of look panicked here, Doug.
1: They do. They really do.
0: JP Hunkel, I hear and read all the time about people falling for all these scams and wonder how can they be so gullible. Then every Sunday night I hear Arnie referencing a fake tweet, and I understand now.
1: I haven't fallen for any fake tweets today, have I?
0: I don't know.
1: Yeah.
0: Did you fall this week at all?
1: No.
0: Greg Sankey was my personal favorite, where you thought he was getting arrested 2 weeks ago.
1: Yeah, that was a couple of weeks ago.
0: Yeah. What was last week's that got you?
1: But I couldn't get to that story quick enough. I'm like, oh my goodness, we've been talking about this for 3 hours.
0: And instead of being from Adam Schefter, it's like Adam Scheffler or Alan Schefter. Yeah, good point. Now, there's been some pushback on the soccer talk tonight here on Fox Sports Radio. Don't know if you've seen this. Nature Boy writes, I'd like to compare soccer to a boxing match where they just dance around for 10 rounds and throw three jabs in a draw. I don't know if it's quite that. I mean,
1: come on. This has been good soccer. What are you talking about? Stop.
0: You bunch of fake bleep fans, wait till you play some real competition. All you fake soccer analysts on this network, on every network, acting like you have a legitimate chance to win the World Cup. What are you talking? Right, Shady Sean 420. Let's talk college football, college softball, anything Oklahoma, just not soccer. Well, now that you mention it, I mean, we are counting down to college football here, Shady Sean.
1: You know, so. I'm almost tempted to quit and give my show to Shady Sean just to see if he could do it. You know
0: I bet he could.
1: I don't think he could. No, I bet you he couldn't do it.
0: You're saying no way?
1: No way. Zero way. He would even run out of stuff to talk about after 5 minutes.
0: Mr. Nobody. I'm with Shady Sean. The World Cup is boring. It's stupid because who's ever heard of extra time when nobody knows how much time is actually left?
2: Whoa. Too much, man.
1: Somebody's cranky.
2: It's not cranky, this is too far. Let's not talk about the game in extra time.
0: Boring.
2: We all love
0: stupid,
2: extra time.
3: Yeah. If you watch the games, you wouldn't be saying it.
2: You gotta watch the games.
0: Though he did. I mean, Arnie last week was yelling about extra time.
1: I don't like the extra time. I don't like that they could just say, we're gonna give you one more rush at this. If you don't score, then we'll just call the game over. Could you imagine them doing that in any other sport? We would just laugh at that.
2: But like football kind of does it.
0: It does.
1: No, they do not.
0: It does a little bit.
1: They have a clock.
0: You're correct. But overtime even has a clock to it. You know, I can see maybe the point Mary's trying to push back against. But, yeah, the extra time whenever it shifts to 6:14 left in extra time, and there's still like 10 more minutes left on top of it. Like someone can adjust that on the clock for us and let us know.
1: What I don't understand is they said that the clock is running during the hydration breaks, so that way there's always at least 3 minutes of extra time. I saw where there was 1 minute of extra time. I'm like, well, what about the 3 minute commercial? What the hell's going on here?
0: Yeah. I someone said that Fox is going to make like $300 million more off of their, maybe it's more than that. It might have been $500 million more off their hydration breaks.
2: Yeah, they are.
0: So I've decided not to say anything negative about the hydration breaks because anything that helps the bottom line, Arnie, I'm here for.
1: Yeah, Mr. Soccer is going to ask for a raise.
0: Little aggressive here from Cody.
1: Yeah.
0: Why this game will never take off in the U.S. That gets you kicked out? This game is for wimps.
1: Ooh.
0: Try a crossing route and Ray Lewis takes your head off. Soccer is a pathetic game. Listen, we don't have to compare everything to catching a pass over the middle against Ray Lewis.
1: They don't do that in basketball.
3: Also, targeting is like the exact same thing. Like if you do something, even if you didn't mean to do it, you still have to miss time in the next game, at least in college football, which is what these guys are clamoring for us to talk about right now.
0: I don't feel like anyone should feel the need to defend soccer. And I also don't feel like you should get too caught up in your disdain for it. Every 4 years, it takes center stage. It is the first time in 32 years that it's been in the United States. And we're not bad. We're still alive. You know, we're planning to go into the quarterfinals tomorrow night. But I don't know, man. There are some people that still feel some sort of way, even when you give it, you know, a month and a half, 2 months of conversations in the middle of what's a pretty down time for sports anyway, Arnie.
1: And they're making it political, too. Now they're not rooting for the USA. I'm not rooting for the USA now. I'm going to make this political. The president was involved. I can't believe this.
0: Anytime you make anything, even the slightly bit political, you are absolutely dividing almost an entire, like, an entire group of people that weren't watching anyway that suddenly become even more, well, I'm for sure not watching this. All right, we got to get a break. When we come back, we're going to dive into a to Roman numeral number 7. Because this week, the NBA offseason was dominated by LeBron James talk. But there were several other moves, and maybe several others still to come, that could really shake the championship landscape. We'll get to it next. We are Fox Sports!
4: And the match is about to begin.
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4: What's this? 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
6: NBC News Radio. I'm Rob Martier. President Trump is preparing to attend the NATO summit in Turkey later this week. He's also speaking to several world leaders ahead of the trip. According to a Kremlin spokesperson, Trump offered to help find a solution to the Ukraine war during a nearly 90-minute phone call with Russian leader Vladimir Putin on Saturday. Ukrainian President Zelensky said he also spoke to Trump on the 4th of July, writing on a social media post, the two had a very good conversation about Ukraine's future. A star for the U.S. men's national team will play in the next match against Belgium. Apparently, it came after a call from the Oval Office.
7: Reportedly, President Trump picked up the phone and called FIFA President Gianni Infantino to lobby on behalf of Fuller and Balogun. President Trump has called Infantino a great leader in sports and a friend. That friendship runs deep because Balogun will play following a red card during the second half of the United States victory over Bosnia and Herzegovina, which led to his one-match suspension. A white nationalist group named the Patriot Front marched in D.C. on the 4th. Scott Carr is in Washington.
9: The so-called Patriot Front was founded in the aftermath of the Unite the Right rally held in Charlottesville, Virginia in 2017. And videos show the group showing up in numbers on the streets of Washington, D.C. on the 4th. Videos show dozens of members all wearing the same clothing, blue shirts, khaki pants, and white masks covering all their faces. In online posts, many condemn the group's demonstration as promoting division on a day meant to celebrate a milestone for the Republic of the United States.
7: A manhunt is underway for suspects after eight people, including several children, were shot last night in Brooklyn's Coney Island. NYPD Commissioner Jessica Tisch says a preliminary investigation indicates a man wearing all black fired multiple rounds into the courtyard where a family was having a barbecue. The victims include four adults and four children. Rob Martier, NBC News Radio.
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0: Here's what you need to know.
1: An incredible World Cup match in Mexico City tonight in the round of 16. England eliminates Mexico 3-2. Harry Kane with a penalty kick in the 60th minute after England had a player kicked out in the 54th minute. Mexico outshot him 21-6 tonight and had double the possession, but is out of the tournament. Earlier, in front of another 80,000 in New Jersey, Norway eliminated Brazil 2-1 with two late goals from Erling Haaland. His Norway club now advances to its first ever World Cup quarterfinal Saturday in Miami against England. American star Flo Balogun will play tomorrow after FIFA suspended his red card. The U.S. plays Belgium Monday night in Seattle. Naomi Osaka upset number one Aryna Sabalenka at Wimbledon in the fourth round. NASCAR race at Chicago tonight went to Chase Briscoe. Baseball, the Padres ended an eight-game skid, winning at the Dodgers 5-2. I'm Steve DeSager.
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3: All right, hour two, that's Mr. Soccer, Plank, here on Fox Sports Radio. Roman numeral three has been what I'm thinking about. I know we talked about it in the open.
4: Yeah.
3: But the question is, has it been better than we thought? I think there's a bunch of ways to answer that, to be honest with you, because I think it's been better for me in how it's being covered, how it's being embraced, how it's being talked about worldwide. Like, I know that people are going to grinch and moan because, you know, MetLife Stadium is not the most aesthetically pleasing stadium in the world. And when you really kind of get in the guts of some of the other stadiums like Arrowhead, I mean, it's very antiquated. But for the most part, the way that the overall event has been perceived nationwide, from us getting a hero from Germany named Freddy who loved his chicken tenders and Buc-ee's, only to find out that I guess they had to cancel him. You know, it's been quite the run. Not just from the game, Arnie, but in the way it's been talked about and covered, too. That's one thing that I have dug.
4: Yeah, and like I said, I love that all the tourists were coming here. They were covered. Let me tell you something. These guys were all over the local news, whether it was the local news in Boston or New York or Kansas City or wherever. They were like superstars. They were rock stars. I'm glad everybody was treated well. It really made the event so much better. I really didn't give it a second thought when they said the World Cup was coming here. I'm just like, okay, a bunch of soccer fans, and we'll have the World Cup, and then we'll move on. But I didn't think it'd be an experience like this, and everybody be having a great time. And the big question is, Chris, and I don't know why nobody's brought this up, why don't they have brisket in London? I don't understand, because when they eat Texas barbecue here, it's like it's never anything they've tasted before. Do they not have, they don't have ranch dressing over there?
3: No.
4: And they don't have like large size meals. What the hell's going on, Chris?
3: That's all great. I'm glad you kind of moved to the food, because I think about the air. They don't have AC.
4: Yes.
3: In a lot of places. And I feel like we get a few hotter temperatures in these hair parts, especially where I am. But, I mean, to not have AC.
4: We would be rich if we went over there, opened up a restaurant, just made all the meals bigger and unlimited soft drinks, refills. We'd have the whole damn place going to our restaurant. It'd be unbelievable.
3: There's got to be some reason, though.
4: And ice, too. Have crushed ice.
3: There's got to be some reason. Like, it must be ridiculous for the restaurants to get the sodas. You know what I'm saying? Like, I don't
4: know. Well, I know why they don't have, like, ranch dressing. That's
3: why is that?
4: The chemicals, and it's bad for you. Like, they don't have coffee creamer over there. You know that, right?
3: Well, because it's all actually terrible for you, to be
4: honest. Right. They don't have the coffee creamer. But it's just funny to see them come over here and, like, we'll go over there. We'll go visit museums and stuff. They come here. They go to Buc-ee's.
3: Yeah.
4: I got to get a brisket sandwich.
3: Big trip. Yeah.
4: And they're eating.
3: Loves.
4: You know what? They're eating these fast food places, and they're saying, oh, it's like the best thing. I go, stop it. Stop it. And look, enjoy the fast food, fine. But it's not the best meal you've ever eaten. What the hell's wrong with you?
3: I don't know, man. You give somebody a double quarter pounder with cheese or a double Whataburger, I mean, and they haven't had one before, think it tastes freaking amazing. Now, don't you start getting all spoiled on me, Mr. High and Mighty, Connecticut living. You're too good for a Big Mac? I mean, what's wrong with you now?
4: It's just funny what they come over here for and what they look for, the whole Walmart. And, you know, I don't know if it was Walmart came or whatever it was. One group of fans went in there. There must have been like 1,000. They were chanting and singing. They had to call the cops. And as they were leaving, they were chanting, "We're getting deported. Funny.
3: Did you see the scene? Or is that what you were talking about? The scene outside the hotel for the English?
4: No.
3: Well, apparently England had booked into Sager. I might have fallen for a fake story on this, but the report was they had booked as many as 9 different hotels where they could have potentially stayed at, because it's a known thing that the Mexican fans will get out and cause a ruckus and pull fire alarms and sing music all night long.
4: I think that is true, yeah.
1: And the worst behaved fan base in North America?
3: Yeah, exactly. And so they were all outside singing and drinking and partying outside of the alleged English hotel the entire night, and I think they got it right. I think they got the right hotel.
1: Picked one. And by the way, the worst behaved fan base also shooting lasers from the crowd into the eyes of some of the English players. There are still photos from tonight's game in that, as well as the gay slur chants at the opposition throughout the game. They show their true colors over, over, and over.
3: You know what I love? Go ahead, Arnie.
4: Look, Tom Brady's a good looking guy. But
3: where we going?
4: No, I'm just saying he's a good looking guy. But, you know, let's be honest. He was married a lot when he was doing football. This Erlich Haaland guy? Oh, my goodness, man. I could only imagine what it's like when he's going out to bars and girls see him. I would like to be his wingman, for crying out loud. Unbelievable.
1: Just for starters, he's a 6'5" soccer player. That alone puts him in rare air.
4: Yeah. Yeah. Good looking guy. Good smile. I mean, he's and 25 years old, rich. I can only imagine he probably can't go out in public there. It must be just terrible.
1: And guys, what's the next game for Norway? The quarterfinal Saturday in Miami.
3: It's England.
1: It's against England. Erling Haaland plays in England for Manchester City. He's the superstar scorer there. This is an incredible matchup.
4: Hey, by the way, our next game is Saturday too, right? I mean, after we win.
1: Boy, Friday. Are we counting our chickens here.
3: Yeah, exactly. Yeah. It would be Friday, actually.
4: Friday? So we play before them. How's that possible?
3: I don't know. I'm just looking at the bracket right now. I happen to have it pulled up. But tomorrow night, 7 o'clock, USA and Belgium. I live in God's time zone, the central time zone.
4: Right.
3: You have Portugal and Spain during the day. It took what a matchup that is.
5: That's going to be a great game.
3: And then the winner of that, the winner of those two games will play each other in the
1: LA
3: finals.
1: On the 10th.
3: In LA. Yeah. Why is that? That's weird.
4: I watch these games more than I'm watching Jacksonville taking on Carolina, something like that.
3: You're so fooling yourself
5: right
3: now.
5: Mr.
3: You're
5: Soccer.
3: Such a prisoner of the moment, man.
4: What do you mean I'm a prisoner of the moment?
1: She's addressing you, Arnie. Are you not recognizing that?
5: Mr. Soccer, I have a question for you.
4: Yes.
5: Who do you have for the Portugal and Spain game tomorrow?
4: Oh, it's going to be Spain. I'm hoping Portugal win, but they don't have. By the way, how about my upsets from last week? I was right, huh? I called a lot of good ones up there. I was red hot.
5: Refresh our memory, please.
4: What do you mean refresh
1: Canada's
4: your memory?
1: Canada's out, Paraguay's out, Brazil's out.
4: Yeah, I called that Brazil game. I said they were going to be out, man. And you're like, oh, you don't know what you're talking about.
1: He always picks the one game out of the 8 that he picked.
3: I know, I love that. That's what makes you the man. Arnie, and how you have embraced this. Now, did you have a fill-in yesterday at all? Were you in at all yesterday?
4: No, I was
1: the regulars last night.
4: When I don't know where I was working Friday.
3: It was Friday when I heard you.
4: Yeah, with Harmon.
3: You didn't seem to have this same amount of energy on the World Cup, I thought, on Friday.
4: No, because they took away our best player, and I was like all bummed out about it. Now I'm like, okay, he's back. Well, and you know, when I do the show at Harmon, I was mad at him.
3: Why is that?
4: Well, we were fighting because he said he was checking in on me when the Knicks were down by 25
3: points.
4: Oh,
3: I forgot about that, yeah.
4: Yeah, and I'm like, no, you weren't checking in on me.
1: Are you just holding that against him for the summer, or is this going to carry on?
4: No, for life. What are you talking about? Just the summer. I hold grudges. What's wrong with you?
3: So how do you want me to word this goofy poll? What would you rather have happen?
4: Yes.
3: Your team win a
4: you
3: World Cup?
4: You still haven't put the poll out yet?
3: Listen,
4: I asked
3: there's
4: you
3: a lot
4: an hour
3: going
4: ago to put that out.
3: I mean, you can do this yourself. I
4: no,
3: mean, literally,
4: I can't.
3: I'm taking
4: gonna
3: 2 seconds to do this.
4: I don't know if you know this. I'm doing a show right now.
3: Well, so. I guess I'm not, but go ahead.
4: No, I just put the poll on. What happened to those eight producers we allegedly have?
3: I'm taking responsibility for this. This is my responsibility. So,
1: what happened
3: Mr.
1: to
3: Soccer,
1: a host in modern radio knowing how to work a computer?
3: It's
4: I don't know if you know this. I'm doing the show now, and I'm trying to, you know, maneuver like many things at once, multitasking.
6: Yeah, Chris, Arnie's trying to do a show right now.
3: I know.
1: We do need to give Arnie some extra credit because there are multiple hosts and not just here that are his general age group.
3: That's right.
1: That are not accepting the absolute stare in your face fact that the country is paying attention to this tournament. And they're just kind of crawling into a cubby hole for a month and hoping that this passes over. I mean, to the detriment of their audience, in my opinion. But Arnie, it's sports. It's fun. He's into it. And then he'll be into football when it's football season. I appreciate that of what I'm hearing from you as a host this summer.
4: Oh, but you know what's so funny is out of any shows, Chris and I, Chris does the softball and I get into that also because Arizona's good. We get into the baseball. I pay attention to the lacrosse every once in a while. I mean, I'll do that. And even in the Olympics, we'll get into those events that we wouldn't care about anyway, like figure skating and stuff.
1: That happens every 4 years. Yeah. We brought it up on the show. We don't watch swimming the other 4 years, but sometimes there's just something that crossed the line where it really doesn't matter what sport it is at the moment. It's a great story or it's great theater. There's great, you know, we're getting all of that with this tournament.
3: And the whole world is watching. Now, I don't want to get too carried away. I saw people and, you know, about every couple of years, there's always someone in the TV media trying to lecture the NFL. It's like, you better be careful because soccer's coming.
1: Excuse me?
3: Better be careful. Soccer's coming. You can see excitement building and growing. But I will say, I do love to see how well-watched it is. Now,
1: it is.
3: Everybody
4: let me ask you this, Chris. Is soccer equivalent to our NFL over, like, in Argentina, Mexico? Like, is it bigger than our NFL? Or
1: it would have to be because it's more concentrated.
4: So, well,
1: we have 10 sports here that people pay attention to.
4: Yeah, but they're not all they're not opposite of each other. The NFL is pretty much solo.
1: I'm guessing there's no competition to this preeminent sport in most of the 200 countries of the world.
4: Like, what is an Argentina soccer game ratings wise do over
1: that's
4: there?
1: Well, like when England was making the last couple of Euros or when the England women's soccer made the World Cup final, I was seeing amazing numbers there. It's just that their populations are all smaller than ours.
4: Right, right. No,
1: but the thing is, for this country, it's not just Fox getting the great ratings. The last Mexico game on Tuesday, they eliminated Ecuador. The Nielsen ratings were almost 9 million viewers in this country on Telemundo, another 9 million or so streaming. It got 18 million just like the U.S. opener got on Fox.
4: Wasn't there a friendly between USA and Mexico a couple of years back, and it was like 80, 90,000 or something like that?
1: Oh, attendance.
4: Los Angeles?
1: Sure.
4: Yeah.
1: Yeah.
4: It was crazy.
1: There was

0: Super Bowl that is your favorite NFL team. I don't think we have to go too in-depth on that.
1: Yeah,
0: right?
1: The your might be a giveaway.
0: Yeah,
1: on that.
0: Right. I hope so, but I'm just saying. Now, I had teased before the break, Roman numeral number 7. And, you know,
2: I was the second page. Wait a minute here.
0: Hold on. Yeah, I know, right? You got to flip your page.
2: Come on, let's go.
0: But it's other moves. Other moves, and we haven't talked about many of them yet.
2: No.
0: But one that hasn't happened yet that I want to get to before the break. You think Kevin Durant's on his way to the Pistons?
2: Do I think he'll end up with Detroit? Yes, more than 50%. I'm not sure where he's going to go if he doesn't end up going there. That's for sure. You talk about a superstar that's searching for a team. But I think there's two or three teams that would want him, and Detroit obviously would be on that list. So I think there'd be a strong reason there. Otherwise, where else would you see him going? I mean, you don't think he'll want to be a third fiddle up there in Golden State or Philadelphia or something like that, do you?
0: According to reports from Brett Siegel of Clutch Points, Detroit was deeply involved in discussions surrounding a potential three-team framework, which did involve the Celtics and the Rockets. With a proposed deal never gained much traction, two league sources told Clutch Points, don't know how reliable they are, but just sourcing, that the Pistons were determined to find a pathway to acquire Durant. The report offered the clearest indication yet that Detroit's front office views Cade Cunningham as ready to compete along another superstar.
2: Right, so they want to get somebody to go ahead and help him out a little bit, take some of that pressure off.
0: You would think so. I guess that there is also a report that Durant has shown interest in playing alongside Cade Cunningham. The only question that I have is, I mean, it's not like he's not a free agent. I mean, I know that things didn't go so well for Houston, but, I mean, already Kevin Durant's getting up there now. I mean, I love his game. I love the Slim Reaper. I mean, I'm always going to be one of those people that never likes how he left Oklahoma City, but I also kind of understand who he was going for. He's also, you know, he's 37.
2: Yeah, but what kind of Kevin Durant are you getting? Are you getting the Kevin Durant at the $40 million a year? Or am I going to give it to Kevin Durant at the bargain basement price at the veteran minimum? There's a big difference there.
0: The phrase that was used is he is not untouchable. So I know that is probably like an incorrect use of a double negative in there in some way, shape, or form. But he is not untouchable.
2: You're not going to get him cheap, though. You're going to get him on that contract.
0: And you're probably going to have to give up quite a bit to get him, too, especially if they know that, you know, you want him.
2: What's he still good for, 15 a game about, give or take?
0: If he's healthy, I think he's good for 20 a game. It's just how healthy is he?
2: Well, that takes away shots from Cunningham, then.
0: It does. It does. But you also want that to a certain degree, I think. Listen, I don't know what the East is going to look like. You guys go in as the defending champs, and I don't even think you're confident enough to say we're the favorites to go back in the East.
2: No, not at all.
0: It's unknown. Yeah. It's unknown right now. And Durant to the Pistons would definitely be interested. All right, or interesting, I should say. Now, before we get a break, I want to remind you we've talked about it all hour, the excitement of the FIFA World Cup. 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Tonight, England moves on. They take out Mexico in Mexico. We'll talk more about it tonight right here on Fox Sports Radio.
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25: All right, it's Arnie and Plank right here on Fox Sports Radio. I'm sorry. Mr. Soccer.
26: Yeah, Mr. Soccer.
25: Make sure
26: you don't
25: I
26: even know who Fred
25: right.
26: Speckenbauer is.
25: You're right. I have no clue. I'm very proud of you for your commitment, though.
26: Thank you.
25: To it so far.
26: Thank
25: have you
26: very
25: experienced
26: much
25: of the, like the hometown radio calls? Have you heard say the, well, and obviously the Brits are going to have a fantastic call, but most of the ones that I hear are like the Mexican, the Spanish language broadcasts. I mean, come on, dude. That's how you call a major event.
26: Right, right.
25: Those people that are losing
26: are
25: their minds.
26: Are you taking notes? Are you going to implement that in the women's softball?
25: We're going to get it there. We're going to find a way to get it there. Now, I want to get to Roman numeral seven, and Arnie's Roman numeral seven is other NBA moves that have been made.
26: You know what's a big one that nobody's talking about? And I mean, nobody, even in Portland, is Morant going up there. Remember this guy used to be a star? I don't know if you remember that. If you think of that many years ago, where we're like, hey, he'll go to the Lakers or he'll go here. Now he's just going to a franchise where they don't even want to be in Portland anymore. I'm curious to see what will happen with them, and I'm curious to see what's going to happen to this guy's career.
25: You know what I think? He's got a chance, isn't it? You bring up players that you really thought were going to be something, and unfortunately never like really either materializes or it's not consistent. I mean, we thought,
26: right?
25: I mean, Arnie, we thought he was going to be something else.
26: Oh, the next coming. I mean, his first couple of years, he was tremendous. Then he got in trouble. He got hurt. He got suspensions. And now he's going to be shipped off to Portland, which nobody's going to even see him up there in Portland. No offense to the Trailblazer fans out there, but.
25: And our great affiliate in Portland.
26: Right, but I just, you know, I think people are going to forget all about him up there.
25: What if he balls out?
26: Somebody will pick him up before the draft, before the trading deadline, I guess.
25: So you don't think that there's a scenario, and I'm just asking, because I don't think so either, where he balls out and Portland can become something again? Because they're building a decent young nucleus.
26: I don't think so.
25: Okay.
26: My goodness. I don't think he puts them on the radar, that's for sure.
25: What have you made? Now, we haven't had a lot of time to talk about this, but with LeBron James' departure, suddenly the Los Angeles Lakers have made a ton of moves that included adding a big man that I spent a lot of time Googling up. I am now a Walker Kessler expert, if you'd like to know anything, but they gave up a lot to get him. You add, say, Quentin Grimes, you add Colin Sexton, you say goodbye to Luke Kennard and Jackson Hayes. Marcus Smart is now a Rocket. Rui Hachimura, they said, you know, go find somewhere else to play, young man. I don't know, Arnie, just going to be very interesting to see how this works in the Luka Doncic era.
26: Well, obviously, they've got to stop picking up white guys. I mean, that's I'm joking.
25: Okay, Stephen A.
26: I'm joking. When he said that, I can't believe he didn't really get enough pushback. There was a few people that, you know, gave him some pushback, but it was just ridiculous that he said that. I liked what the Lakers are doing. I liked their nucleus of three. I still think they need somebody else. Kind of like the way the Knicks have, you know, it's not a big three, but you know, the guys that do the grunt work, the Josh Harts of the world and people like that. I'm surprised they're not bringing back Hachimura. Was it too much money, Chris, or what was the
25: probably
26: problem there?
25: Yeah, probably too much money. Getting involved in some apron talk there, Arnie Spanier.
26: But they liked him though, right?
25: I did too. I mean, there's so many times the draft is such an inexact science, and for some reason I feel like it's even more so in the NBA. Rui Hachimura was the number 9 overall pick in the 2019 NBA draft. Like 9, Arnie. Top 10 lottery pick.
26: Wow.
25: And he's already head to his third team. Now, I thought he was good, but I think you expect a little bit more than 11.5 points per game out of the number 9 overall pick. But, I mean, what do I know?
26: Anymore? Not on
25: people
26: the Laker
25: are giving away
26: team
25: draft was, picks like, yeah, like crazy.
26: Not on the Laker team when there was so many people shooting the ball. You can't average more than that when you got a team with LeBron.
25: Did Marcus Smart to Houston do anything for you?
26: No, it was a good move. Actually, he's not making all that type of a lot of money.
25: No.
26: I'm kind of surprised that, you know, that other teams weren't interested in him. He's a bargain. Was it like $5 million a year, even less than that or something like that? Is that crazy?
25: Mitchell Robinson to Boston do anything for you?
26: That was, look, I'm sorry to lose him. And he did put something out today, about his brother getting in a car wreck and dying.
25: Oh my gosh.
26: Yeah, that's how he got the injury to his hand. He must have punched the wall or something. He's been through some tough times. That and obviously all the social media and the stuff they were saying to him. I feel bad. He's a really good guy. You know what I mean? So I wish him the best of luck. I think he'll do a really good job at Boston. I'm kind of curious. The first thing I thought about when I heard about the new rule they're trying to implement into the NBA and the free throws, I'm like, how's that going to affect Mitchell Robinson? So all he has to do is make one and it counts as three. He'll take that every time, right? I mean, that's a good thing for him.
25: Game on.
26: Yeah.
25: Andre Drummond to your
26: Knicks. I thought that was a good pickup by the Knicks to replace Mitchell Robinson. Did you not think that was a good move or no?
25: Yeah. Thought it was fine. I mean, you're the defending champs. Your core's not going anywhere, right? If, you know, you're going to be set. I mean, is Karl Anthony Towns leaving? No.
26: No.
25: Is Jalen Brunson going anywhere? No. You know, pick whomever else you want to put on that big three.
26: I think,
25: them. I mean, they're not going anywhere.
26: I think McBride is going to leave.
25: You think so?
26: Yeah. Landry Shamet signed his 4-year deal a little bit less so he could stay there. But I think McBride's going to end up leaving. So we'll see how that plays out.
25: And then one more. I can't believe I failed to mention this one. Kawhi Leonard goes back to Toronto.
26: I was shocked on that. I figured
25: make it make sense.
26: Yeah. I don't know. Maybe that's the only place that would want him back now at this point in his career. Or maybe he just enjoyed the anonymity up there, or that he could be left alone, or he doesn't have to talk, or it's not harsh media. I don't know what it is. But you know, he did win up there, so maybe he's going back for something like that.
25: I am... I'm questioning that one a lot. In number one, the motivation from Toronto, obviously. I mean, he was there for 1 year, and they won a title. But it was just 1 year. I mean, I even had to go back and look, and I was blown away that it was just one season. He was the bridge from San Antonio to what he ultimately wanted. And it took a lot to get him there in the first place. I was surprised they gave up that much to go get him.
26: Well, you know, look, at least he brought a championship to the Clippers. Oh, wait a minute. That didn't happen. Playoff P, or did they still call him Playoff P, or is he
25: I think Pandemic P was my personal favorite.
26: Oh, I thought it was Pup List P is what they call
25: Pup List P, my personal favorite. Well, Arnie, I will say this much. It is there's still some interesting names, and when we come back to the Fox Sports Radio studios, I'm going to pose the 5 most interesting names still out there in free agency, and you tell me where you think they end up. Of course, number one now becomes LeBron James. So what's next? We'll dive into that. But first, and I say free agency, he's on the move. Steve DeSager is in the house with what's trending. Steve, what's going on?
0: You are correct about the draft being an inexact science, to say the least.
25: Gosh.
0: I just randomly looked at the NBA draft from 10 years ago. That was Ben Simmons, number one overall in 2016. Marquese Chris was a top 10 selection.
26: Who?
0: Exactly. Out of the league at this point. So, you know, Jaylen Brown kind of had a career and was third overall. Ben Simmons, number one overall. By the way, as the draft recently happened, we've got summer leagues going on. In fact, NBA teams could start negotiating with free agents last Tuesday. The official signings can't happen until this Monday. The NBA Summer League in Las Vegas starts July 9th. Before then, there are brief summer leagues in San Francisco, Sacramento, Salt Lake City. So the Lakers first rounder, for example, Cameron Carr, had 26 points today in a sudden death victory over the Miami Heat. There were two WNBA games. Indiana won at Las Vegas 84-68. The two superstars were out. Caitlin Clark for Indiana out with a bad back. Vegas star Asia Wilson out for a third straight game with an ankle injury. For Dallas, Paige Becker's 22.7 assists in the Wings win at Toronto 89-76. And now to a classic World Cup match in Mexico City tonight. England eliminates Mexico in the round of 16, 3-2. Goalkeeper Jordan Pickford with three great saves, and England played a man down for about the last 50 minutes of the game.
26: Amazing.
0: And still survived to win. 80,000 plus there, 80,000 in New Jersey today as Norway eliminated Brazil 2-1 with two late goals from Erling Haaland. The U.S. plays Belgium on Monday night in Seattle. American star Flo Balogun will play tomorrow after FIFA suspended his red card. Upgrade your FIFA World Cup 2026 setup. 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Naomi Osaka upset number one Arena Sabalenka at Wimbledon in the fourth round. Americans Jessica Pegula and Coco Gauff each advanced today. They will play against each other in a quarterfinal. Men's number one Jannik Sinner won again, as did Novak Djokovic. By the way, Venus and Serena Williams on Saturday withdrew from the doubles due to Serena's knee injury. They were due to play a Saturday first rounder, and Venus on Friday lost her first round match in mixed doubles. NASCAR was at Chicagoland tonight. The winner, Chase Briscoe, his first victory this year. Denny Hamlin started from the pole, finished third. The Sunday night ball game went to the Padres, ending an 8-game losing streak, 5-2 at the Dodgers. DH Shohei Ohtani did return for LA. He did not play the Saturday game after a sore biceps on Friday. Dodgers injured closer Edwin Diaz faced live hitters today for the first time since elbow surgery in April. The Dodgers yesterday did get four starters into the All-Star game, which ties a franchise record. Wins today for Seattle and Detroit. Minnesota beat the Yankees 6-1 in New York. Houston shut out Tampa Bay 2-0. Back to you.
25: Thanks, Steve. All right, the early results of the great stinking genius radio poll of 2026. Yeah. And what'd you think? How'd you think this would go?
26: 50-50, I figured.
25: No, you didn't. You said it was going to be. It is 50-50 right now.
26: I know. I'm looking at it right now. That's probably not what you thought it was going to be.
25: I thought that your team winning the Super Bowl would blow it out. Now, it's still very early in the night. We're only, 20 minutes into this poll being up. So. But usually what I've found in this non-electoral college world, Arnie, is in Twitter poll life, once you kind of get established a percentage at about 100 votes, it usually stays that way. So unless some magical Reddit soccer thread finds this, or, I don't know, a Houston Texans message board, I think it's going to be about 50-50. Does that surprise you?
26: I thought it'd be more for the World Cup. Obviously, the only way it would have been a lot more for the Super Bowl is if a bunch of Dallas Cowboy fans probably voted, and I guess that didn't happen. Because I got to figure they'd say they want their team to win the Super Bowl. That's how Cowboy fans are, because they haven't won in a long, long time.
25: You want some tweets real quick before we get a break and get a Sager in here?
26: Yeah.
25: Matthew writes, Arnie is Mr. Soccer, but doesn't know how big it is outside the USA. Do you not know how big soccer is outside the USA?
26: I was asking ratings-wise. Well, why don't you ask him, tell him to give us the ratings then if he's Mr. Soccer. And he knows, yes, please give me the television ratings for Argentina when they played their last game, whoever the hell they played, on just local television. And then, by the way, let me know how the local Arnie and Plank show does on sports radio. In Argentina, I'm kind of curious. Do they take a lot of calls? I mean, are the fans, are they screaming? Are they upset? You know, I'm kind of curious to see how they do their radio over there, too.
25: We used to take calls every now and then. Arnie gets excited and says, let's take a call.
26: Yeah.
25: And
26: usually every
25: call goes about how Matt's tweet went. One guy will call and say, well, what about this? And Arnie will get mad at him and hang up on him, and then we just won't take any more calls. So that's pretty much, Matt, a live tweet reaction and scenario, very similar to if we took calls. The weed smoker Wonder what he's up to tonight. Arnie should pay attention to professional wrestling.
26: Why?
25: Why not? I mean, there's a lot of great things going
26: Step
25: on.
26: Step into right a Slim Jim.
25: See, that's all he's got with wrestling.
26: That's all I've got, though.
25: And then, Colin, the best part of soccer is watching some of the best athletes in the world nearly die while looking up at the ref for a penalty. The three games I watched, I literally laughed out loud at diving players writhing in fakery. They're good at it. They're good at it. They make you think they're never going to be back on the field. It's like, that guy's dead. And now,
26: and Raymar retired too afterwards. You know?
25: Oh, did he really tonight?
26: Yeah.
25: Speaking of injuries, but I mean, the Mexican player that was injured, the Team Mexico player that was injured at the end of the game, I mean, Arnie, they were still tending to him. I mean, he was down beyond the end line and they were tending to him at the end of the game. And I don't know if you saw this, but one of the Brit players got injured celebrating. He got hurt. Looks like he dislocated his wrist. Now, I don't know how much of a player he is, but he was like jumping over one of the sideboards and he landed on his wrist and immediately Harry Kane was there motioning for people to come help him because he was down.
0: It's the same guy who got a yellow card for their match.
25: Is it really?
0: Yeah.
25: What a night.
26: Did you see when Harry Kane went down in the box? He was hurt really bad when they were on defense. I mean, he was just in pain. He was grabbing his knee. I think it was when he was on defense. And he was just screaming bloody murder, and one of the players from Mexico went down there, bent over and started talking smack to him while he was withering in pain. I was like, wow, look at you go talking smack to Harry Kane. Unbelievable.
25: Probably because he knew he was faking. He's probably like, you get up, you faking son of a, you know what?
26: Yeah, wow.
25: I mean, at least according to our last tweet, that's what everyone's doing. Now, in fairness, I do think that there is a lot of flopping that goes on, but I mean, have you guys watched an NBA game recently? I mean, do you watch the NFL whenever anyone gets close to a wide receiver in a pass play and, oh, he throws his hands up like he just got tackled? I mean, unfortunately, it's the reality of just about every single sport right now.
26: By the way, we're being accused of stealing.
25: Oh, are we now?
26: Yes, we are.
25: Go ahead.
26: Jason B. Diamond.
25: Uh-huh.
26: This question was stolen from Aaron Torres and J-Mart last night.
25: Uh-oh.
26: About the... I think picking your football team or the United States men's team. I did that on Friday night.
25: Oh, so they stole it from you.
26: Actually, yeah, they stole it from me.
1: Actually, it was not stolen. Aaron actually gave you your props on the show last night and
25: Ooh.
1: Said that he got it from you. And
26: wow.
1: then we opened up the phones. So
25: wow.
1: Nobody stole
25: that?
1: Anything. Not too Don't much you? Of my cousin.
25: Yeah, I want to tell you guys something. Arnie thinks there's a lot of thievery going on when it comes to
26: my stuff is taken all the time.
25: Now, you can really feed into the Arnie ego if you tell him that people are stealing his stuff. But in this instance, proper credit was given, right?
26: Do you know who uses a yellow pad now?
25: Who's Colin Coward?
26: Colin Coward uses a yellow pad now.
25: Does he use a Roman numeral rundown?
26: If anybody starts using Roman numerals, I'm quitting. I can't do that.
25: Steve DeSager, no Roman numerals is next with Arnie and Plank here on Fox Sports Radio.
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25: All right, Arnie, it is that time where we say hello to the man, the myth, the legend, Steve DeSager, for everything that is happening in the world of sports. By the way, my algorithm right now is all this Holland guy from Norway. Like, everything is his workout routine, what he eats. Everyone's trying to be like him.
26: Oh, he's fantastic. I like that guy.
0: Remember, they sat him for one of the games, and he still has 7 goals in this tournament. Harry Kane got his 6th tonight. I mean, Messi has 7. Mbappe has 7. He's impressive.
25: Impressive, dude. What do you got for us tonight?
0: And once again, he was even more impressive for Manchester City yet again. And that's in England. And it's Norway against England Saturday in Miami. Norway in its first ever World Cup quarterfinal. I mentioned Harry Kane's name, and we heard his voice crack in the interview right after he yelled himself hoarse in the interview on the field right after the game. Toward the locker room, a bit later, Fox caught up with Harry Kane and asked him about that.
1: They can laugh at me. I don't care. I was singing with the fans, Wonderwall. I was shouting, screaming. So it is what it is. I'll have to watch it back, but I'm going to go and do it again. So I think a few of the boys in the studio were laughing at me.
26: You know, I have to say this. If I made no sense at all, but I talked with his accent, you would say, wow, this guy knows his soccer, man. If I had that accent, I could say just gibberish. And you'd say, he's right on. Oh, my goodness. He's Mr.
0: You mean he's spot on.
26: He's spot on, yeah.
0: well, by the way, thank you very much. We mentioned as far as TV ratings, the U.S. just has a greater population than most other countries, obviously. England's most watched television moment of all of last year was when the women's soccer team of theirs won the Euros, 12 million viewers. That was for any program for the year, their biggest, 12 million. Hmm. When England's men team was in the Euro finals a couple of years ago, that was 24 million viewers. In other words,
26: bigger than the NFL.
0: It was like one of their top 10, top 20 television events of our lifetimes.
26: Jeez.
0: The English men's soccer team, though, has literally never won the Euro championship. So I remember when they had this song of It's Coming Home, talking about, because they... the birth of soccer and all that, and the trophy deserves to come home, yada, yada, yada.
26: Can we get rid of those songs and maybe come up with some new ones? I mean, Sweet Caroline and, right. Come on, enough is enough with these
0: Oasis.
26: Country roads. Come on! Let's get some good songs. Stop it.
0: People did sing along to Bon Jovi in some of the games.
25: Oh, gosh. Now you hate Bon Jovi.
26: No, I thought we were going to, if we're going to pick songs that are be sports songs, I wouldn't think that Sweet Caroline.
0: It's good audience participation, though, at least.
26: I mean, the worst songs ever. No,
25: he hates.
26: Come on.
25: He hates it because of Boston. That's why.
26: Take me back to West Virginia.
25: I mean, Country Roads isn't
0: not
25: bad.
0: Quite the songs, but
25: pretty cool. Close.
0: If people sang it like that, I would hate it too.
26: Take me back to New York City. Take me back to Tucson, Arizona.
0: As England is still alive in this tournament, I got to point out that they literally never won the World Cup except for the one time they hosted the World Cup, which was 60 years ago. Mexico.
26: Harry Kane was on that team.
0: His voice might have been. The Mexico, of course, has a great reputation for this region because, they kill all the minnows, as the British would say. They beat up on the small countries because those are the neighbors. So they've killed El Salvador for decades, or Costa Rica or Honduras, and frankly dominated us until we finally got in the game in the last 25 years of soccer. But the fact remains, on the world stage, Mexico is the LA Clippers. They've not only never made a final, they've never been close to a World Cup final. And the only times they even made a quarterfinals were the last two times that they hosted the World Cup. They didn't make the quarterfinals by losing tonight, in other words. So in the round of 16, that's their exit of stage left. Still haven't made it out of the round of 16 since 1986.
26: And they were at home with that altitude.
0: This was their best
26: crowd.
0: Chance. Absolutely. Jeez. And the team was hot. They had
26: not given up a goal.
0: Not allowed a goal or outscored the opposition 8-0 until tonight when they fell behind 2-0 on the back-to-back Jude Bellingham goals late in the first
26: half. That was like the quickest 2 goals I've ever seen in my life.
0: And that served them well because it changed the entire night. It meant that England had a cushion, especially with the Harry Kane penalty kick second half, even after England had a player kicked out in the 54th minute and had to play on the road at altitude, all of that. a man down for the last 50 minutes or so of this game. And Bellingham, the offensive hero first half, also saved a goal on defense late in the first half. So tonight's contest was the last game in Mexico for this entire tournament. And once we start the quarterfinals later this week, it's all NFL stadiums for the rest of the way.
26: Wow.
0: And the place where Norway won today, the Jets Giant Stadium with 80,000 people, that's going to be hosting the final on July 19th. So a couple of weeks away.
26: I may go.
0: What?
26: I think of course. I go that time,
0: if I got a dollar for every empty
26: I'll tell you
0: threat.
26: What, if the United States goes, if the United States makes the finals, I'm going.
0: Okay, let's the tickets go. Are going to be probably more expensive than the Knicks.
26: Well, maybe I won't go.
0: Which
26: to that,
0: you, of course,
26: I got a press.
0: Go.
26: I got a press pass. I'll lie to the boss.
0: Yeah, that'll
26: saying
0: happen.
26: I'm working.
0: U.S. is playing in Seattle tomorrow night against Belgium. The winner of that game goes to L.A. for a quarterfinal July 10th, a quarterfinal against the Spain-Portugal winner, and that game is coming up tomorrow. Norway, with that win today, was against Brazil, which is almost synonymous with the World Cup for all the times they've won it in the past. But Brazil fails to advance to the quarterfinals even for the first time since 1990. And Neymar had a late penalty kick. He has retired from the national team, though. You may have wondered whether the shots of him just bawling, sitting down on the turf after that, he knew it was over. Mm.
25: It's a good run. Heck of a run. Thanks, Steve. When we come back, a lot of your tweets we need to get to tonight. You guys have been very active, very busy. I owe it to you. We also have several other things with the Roman numeral rundown to hit, including Arnie proclaiming in Roman numeral 11 one of the ultimate events of the summer has jumped the shark.
26: Yeah.
25: It's over. We'll talk about it next with Arnie and Plank right here on Fox Sports Radio. We are Fox
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5: NBC News Radio, I'm Mark Mayfield. A star for the U.S. men's national team is going to play in the next soccer match against Belgium. Apparently, it came after a call from the Oval Office. Rob Martier explains.
7: Reportedly, President Trump picked up the phone and called FIFA President Gianni Infantino to lobby on behalf of Florin Balogun. President Trump has called Infantino a great leader in sports and a friend. That friendship must run deep because Balogun will play following a red card during the second half of the United States' victory over Bosnia and Herzegovina, which led to his one-match suspension. Trump praised Sunday's decision in a social media post. The U.S. is now looking to move on to the World Cup quarterfinal round for the first time since 2002. I'm Rob Martier.
5: Severe thunderstorms could not stop cities on the East Coast from putting up huge 4th of July fireworks shows. Washington, D.C. may have set a Guinness World Record with its display of over 800,000 rockets. New York City had about 85,000 rockets for its Macy's 4th of July fireworks show. Boston and Philadelphia both managed to stage huge fireworks displays after the thunderstorms cleared up. Huge crowds mourned Iran's supreme leader for a second day. Lisa Carton reports.
8: Tens of thousands flooded the streets of Tehran on Sunday, wailing and chanting, with some calling for revenge. Even larger crowds are expected Monday when Ayatollah Khamenei's casket will be taken on a procession through the streets of the capital city. Iran is holding a six-day state funeral ahead of his burial on July 9th. Meantime, peace talks between the U.S. and Iran are set to resume after the funeral. I'm Lisa Carton.
5: And Taylor Swift and Travis Kelce donated $26 million to various charities ahead of their Manhattan wedding. The announcement was made just ahead of their gala wedding, which took place Friday at Madison Square Garden. The charities included 9 food banks, an animal cruelty organization, 7 educational programs, and 3 children's hospitals. 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
0: To finish the game in victory. Norway in New Jersey eliminated Brazil 2-1 with 2 late goals from Erling Haaland. The U.S. plays Belgium on Monday night in Seattle. American star Flo Balogun will play tomorrow after FIFA suspended his red card. NASCAR's race to Chicago tonight went to Chase Briscoe. Christopher Bell finished second. In golf, Chris Goddard took the John Deere Classic. Naomi Osaka upset number one Arena Sabalenka at Wimbledon in the fourth round. Baseball's late game went to Boston, sending the Angels to a 6-3 straight loss, 7-5. Padres ended an 8-game losing streak, beating the Dodgers in L.A. 5-2. I'm Steve DeSig.
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25: Power Hour.
26: Power Hour.
25: Mr. Soccer. Now, some have asked, are you going to carry this over to like the Premier League? Are you going to become a fan of... okay.
26: No. That's not going to happen. No MISL. No Premier League.
25: MISL doesn't exist anymore, I don't think. Does it?
26: I don't know.
25: St. Louis Steamer still around?
26: Mutenheisen League. None
25: Slovo Ilievsky still out there in goal for the Steamers with Daryl Duran. I don't know. But Arnie, I'll tell you this much. It has been entertaining, right? It's given us something to watch, something to do. I mean, I always love people to get mad. Side note, I love the debates about the offseason in the NBA. I love it. Being a Lakers fan, it might be my favorite part of the season anymore is just the offseason because they're rumored to go get everyone. But Arnie, even in an off season that's been this entertaining, isn't it great to have soccer and to have the World Cup like this?
26: If we didn't have soccer, we would be doing not only LeBron James nonstop, mm-hmm. it'd be all LeBron all the time. Then we'd have to get into the Jaylen Brown situation.
25: Sure.
26: And then we'd have to get more into what's going on with Brandon Ayuk and that craziness. So there'd be all kinds of stuff like that. So I'm glad we have soccer. You know?
25: Well, it's funny you mentioned that, because hitting some of that low-hanging fruit, things that we would typically talk about if we didn't have the World Cup, you hit two of them. With the new cycle now, we'd be talking about LeBron James and where he's headed next and Brandon Ayuk's weird videos that he's making right now. But in Roman numeral 11,
26: yeah,
25: you hit the ultimate low-hanging fruit. The real American, most dominant athlete of our generation, Joey Chestnut, did it again. But you're not impressed?
26: No, you know, I got to tell you, I used to enjoy watching this, or at least be part of the fun, and you want to see if anything craziness would happen, or maybe somebody was going to run in from the stands and eat hot dogs or something. There's always a little bit of the unknown. Plus, you want to see what Joey Chestnut would do. And the years with Kobayashi, those were great. They'd go battle to battle. You really didn't know who was going to win. Now, you know, I started thinking, because my wife was out of town, I'm like, is it the hot dog eating contest today? I totally forgot that it was on. It's like I didn't see any pub for it. Usually you'll see Twitter or,
25: right.
26: you know, people talking about it. And, you know, I didn't even see any lines about it. How is he going to go over or under the hot dog total, or is he going to break the record? There was none of that, no hype on this. And I'm wondering if people feel like me, were like, there was really no reason to get all hyped up. We knew he was going to win. It was hot out, so he wasn't going to break any record. And there was really no pump for it. I'm not kidding around about this, because mm-hmm. I know I say this all the time. But because my wife was out of town and I worked Friday night, I had Saturday off. I'm like, oh, I should do something. And that's why I thought, damn, I should go out to Coney Island.
25: Right. Why not?
26: Yeah, go watch the hot dog. I got up a little too late, you know.
25: Of course you did, yeah.
26: Yeah, I worked till 2 a.m., but I would go out to Coney Island, get some Nathan's hot dogs, and watch the spectacle. But I didn't do that.
25: Well, I mean, it's 1 year. It was, like you said, brutally hot. And he still won the thing by like 20 hot dogs.
26: Yeah, it's not even close. I don't know how he's doing something this Friday, I think, in the neighborhood. I think he's eating chicken wings or something.
25: In the neighborhood? In your neighborhood?
26: In Connecticut, I believe. Oh. I believe it's Connecticut.
25: Somewhere, so the whole state here. Is your neighborhood?
26: Yeah, around in the Northeast.
25: You know, he's somewhere here in the Northeast.
26: Somewhere in the Northeast, he's eating chicken wings or something.
25: I thought it was funny. I watched the whole thing, and I think my two favorite parts, I don't know who the sideline reporter was, but she was on fire. Every time they went to her, she was like she was broadcasting from a war zone. You know, she had the, yeah, you know, she just yelling her report, and everything was like on point. She was so money. And then they showcased the guy that had eaten five hot dogs.
26: Yeah.
25: And you're making fun of him. You're like, five hot dogs? And you're like, oh, it's a tribute thing. This is terrible that I was laughing at it. But it was, I guess it was too hot for them to break all the records. I don't know. See, I'm used to
26: I've had that girl on before a couple times. Mickey Soto.
25: Yeah, she was the girl that won it all.
26: Yeah, we've had her on locally up in Vermont a couple of years back to back.
25: Yeah, she was, incredible. But
26: To the guy that's a professional leader on the men's side.
25: That's right. Your point was, though, you felt like this jumped the shark. And so your reasoning behind it was, now, did you have this take before the event on Friday, or did it just come up because of the lack of buzz and anything around it?
26: It was because I was sitting around thinking, what am I going to do on Saturday? You know, I got the whole day to myself. You know, there's a little soccer on, and my wife's out of town. Like, I wanted to go do something, enjoy the day. And then I started thinking, I go, oh, the Nathan's hot dog contest is Saturday. And I totally forgot about it. I don't know. Did you see a lot of pub on it? Was there a lot of...
25: There is Mr. Soccer here, all right, buddy? Yeah. There's one thing you have to accept. There's some things that are going to get overshadowed with the world's game being here on the biggest stage in America.
26: True.
25: So maybe that's part of it. You know, again, how many more times can you watch Joey Chestnut dominate?
26: Think if the Europeans and the tourists, if they like Buc-ee's, think what they really would like at the Nathan's Hot Dog Eating Contest. I mean,
25: their heads would explode.
26: Oh, my goodness. They've never seen anything like that. We should have definitely pointed them and said, yeah, you need to go to Coney Island and go see the Nathan's Hot Dog Contest. That's something you need to see.
25: So that was Roman numeral 11, which means I would like to go ahead and wind you up here with Roman numeral number 10. This would be on one of the weirdest things I've ever seen in my life. And honestly, when I first saw it, I thought it was a fake. But
26: they've been doing it in the G League since like 2019.
25: How many G League games have you watched?
26: Zero.
25: Yeah, see, I had no idea either. But one free throw will determine what would happen on two free throw shots or three of them?
26: Yes.
25: I'm very confused by this because it can't be that simple, right?
26: Let's say I was fouled shooting Steph Curry's fouled shooting a three-pointer. He doesn't make it. He gets three foul shots. Well,
25: that's right.
26: In this new thing, he would just get one. If he makes the one foul shot, it's good for 3 points. If he misses the one foul shot, you get obviously zero. You get no points out of the three. And that's the speed up the game, I guess, is what they're talking about. But I think you've got to earn every point to you know, the ball's got to go through the hoop. You can't be fudging it like that. I don't like that at all.
25: Well, I don't think we have anyone to blame for slowing down basketball more than TV. Like, this is the dumbest thing. They do it in baseball's changes needed to happen. I think we can all agree. Baseball dragged. It was strategy. It needed to change.
26: Especially the pitch clock. I was a little worried about that.
25: I was, and I think it's been great. Everyone adjusted to it. It's not as big of an issue now, and you just move on. What you don't need in baseball is Randy Rosarena blowing both of your challenges in the first bat of the game, but we can talk about that later. My point in bringing that up, I think more than anything else, is, call me crazy. Call me insane. But I still love the idea that the games don't need to be sped up. You know, basketball doesn't need to cut out time. TV needs to stop cramming commercials into every single break, right? I give the baseball example because it worked. But 9 out of 10 times, most of the things that happen to speed up the game, TV shortened a commercial break.
26: Right.
25: You know, well, are not having it. And I get it. They pay for it, Arnie. I get it. They can do what they want. But shoehorning in a break here and a break there, it's just they added the time of the game more than anyone.
26: No, I understand that. They're trying to keep it within a 2.5 hour window frame. Well, my thing is this. When you tell me a game is going to start at 8:30, how about starting it at 8:30 and not 8:42? You know what I mean? Don't drag on 12 minutes. And another thing, just because the game in front of you is running late, don't push your game back. We'll catch up to you. We don't have to see the first 3 minutes or 4 minutes of the basketball game. We'll catch up to you when the other game's over. I don't know. I never understood why they had to, start the other game late just because the other one's running a little late.
25: Has there been a push by people? Do people complain that the games are too long? Have you heard that in the NBA?
26: I haven't heard anybody complain about that, but it wouldn't surprise me, especially the time that we live by now. I mean, 30-second clips on Twitter is what people are watching and consuming sports. They don't watch. When's the last time a person under 30, I don't even want to pick on them, when's the last time anybody has watched a 9-inning baseball game? I mean, I'm probably going to say, 5% out of 100? It's very slim.
25: I'm very guilty. Do you know how easy it is? I mean, my whole life I grew up saying if I could ever watch all the Dodgers games, that's all I would do. You know, being a little kid trying to find a box score every now and then.
26: I used to watch the Met games on WOR.
25: Well, I didn't even get that. You know, we got the St. Louis Cardinals on KPLR TV Channel 11. And when the Dodgers were in town, it's like, let's go. I get to see the Dodgers or when they played. And now it's like, I'll watch the YouTube. I mean, because it's so late and I do a morning show now too. But if you can watch a baseball game in about 8 minutes, 7 minutes, if you want to watch the increased highlight package, 1:30 if you want to watch the other.
26: Wow.
25: Don't you? You're talking about watching the highlights instead of the game, right?
26: Yeah, but I didn't know a whole game in like 1.5 minutes.
25: Well, highlights on the major highlights.
26: But that's what kids want nowadays. They don't need they're not going to be sitting down for 2.5, 3 hour games. Heck, they don't even sit down for 2.5 hour movies anymore. That's too long. That's too much there. They just can't stand it. Attention spans, not what they used to be, Chris, that's for sure.
25: All right, when we come back, we got some reaction to your poll that is not going the way you thought it would. And in fact, you clowning me has ended up leading my projection on this and pushing it into the lead. But before we do that, because we brought up TV stuff, this, I think, also demands a little time. Mr. Nobody writes, I'm sure no one will talk about this, but it makes me furious. Baseball fans like myself, who pay for MLB extra innings on different providers, only to have virtually the entire Sunday lineup to be put behind some type of promotional Peacock TV payment.
26: That was today, right? Yeah, yes. Peacock all day. I didn't understand why we had a game at 7 and then another game at like 9:45 tonight.
25: They were trying to do games all day long.
26: I guess so. I mean, I go like 9:45. Is that the normal time? I go, no, there's never baseball starting when we're going on Sunday night. That's crazy.
25: Well, and I would also add, I don't know anymore. I'm so used to Sunday night baseball being on ESPN for the longest time.
26: Yes.
25: I still find myself when it's not on, I'm like, oh, that's weird. It's on NBC now.
26: I have Peacock, and I won't put it on because it's too much of a hassle for me to put on Peacock.
25: What do you mean? Every Sunday night game, at least in my market, well, most of them, have been on regular NBC.
26: The Dodger game was on, not the Boston Angels.

0: I mean, really, what's the driving force?
1: Yeah, there's nothing.
0: It's how great the Dodgers are. And, you know, are we waiting for a major trade deadline move? I mean, the Phillies' resurrection under Don Mattingly has been really cool. The Braves have looked good, right? The West is kind of wild in the American League. But, I mean, the Red Sox stink. I mean, are they going to fire? Well, how about this? Are they going to fire Aaron Boone? Is that the next step for the Yankees? There's some good baseball for you.
1: Good. And by the way, when we said that, Nathan's hot dog jumped the shark. Are we going to say the same thing about the home run contest?
0: Why is that?
1: They changed the rules, too. Well, they obviously changed the rules because people were tuning out.
0: What's the new rules?
1: I don't know off the top of my head, but they did change the rules to make it easier. They actually changed a lot of the rules, to be honest with you.
0: Maybe because we're not watching, right?
1: It's not because we are watching. People wanted to make some adjustments to it. They were complaining.
0: Competitors are no longer racing against the clock.
1: Because you couldn't watch the balls fly over the fence, and that's part of the enjoyment. So, because they were racing. Now that they're not racing, you can enjoy, you know, see how far they go. That's one of the reasons.
0: I mean, it took like a one Google search, Arnie. You couldn't do that before you brought up the topic.
1: I wasn't even going to bring it up. It was just like a spur of the moment. I didn't know I was going to bring it up.
0: Set number of swings per round with any homer on the final swing triggering an extension. Each of the eight participants gets 20 swings. The four players with the highest totals advance to the semifinals.
1: Yeah, I think they're making it more compact, make it a little faster.
0: Well, I would also say, as long as I have those little leaguers out in the outfield, absolutely misjudging fly balls.
1: Yes.
0: My night is made.
1: Do you care? You still watch it, though? It doesn't jump the shark for you, but you're a baseball guy, though.
0: Well, I'm a baseball guy, but I'll admit I'm watching less baseball than I ever have this summer. You know, I'm a softball guy, and I don't watch their professional league. You know, I found myself watching soccer, getting the kids into soccer, watching it, trying to at least. And then, I don't know, man, I'm watching a lot of old football games, Arnie.
1: You love doing that. I don't watch old games, except if it's like the Knicks come from behind victory. But other than that, I do not rewatch games.
0: In fact, I watched old NASCAR races this week. Now, that's
1: how
0: down I was.
1: You got a problem now.
0: Listen, America needs
1: Daytona.
0: How
1: does your wife allow this? I don't
0: back
1: understand.
0: On the 4th of July weekend. Well, they're on their phones, you know, and or they take over the TV. So, I mean, it doesn't really matter too much. But in all reality, our TVs have been dominated by soccer. And I'll tell you what, as much as people complained about the start times for a while and everyone was mad, oh, we should have had like a 9 a.m. game on 4th of July all day long, right? Everyone was ready to find an excuse to drink before noon, which if you need an excuse, are you really doing it right? But Arnie, I kind of like the way they've staggered all the start times and now they spread it out. Now, I'm sure I'll complain here in a couple of days, but I mean, having three matches today, you know, three the other. I mean, I kind of like the way that they've played it out and they've scheduled it out too.
1: Yeah, no, I understand people are like, oh, you know, let's pick it up a little bit, but you know, not as many teams are in it anymore, so you do have to stagger it out a little bit more. And I think that, you know, we always complain, that's the number one complaint, start times, whether it's football or the NBA. Whatever it is, we always complain about start times. Not half the people are not going to be happy, whether it's on the West Coast or the East Coast. It's just impossible to figure it out.
0: All right, we got a lot of your X submissions to get to. And Roman numeral number 8 has been left high and dry.
1: Number 8. Oh, yeah, yeah.
0: Is there controversy involving the Jaylen Brown deal, or at the very least, the Giannis Antetokounmpo deal? We'll dive into it all next right here on Fox Sports Radio.
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22: All right, Arnie. We haven't touched on maybe the biggest story of the week. I mean, we kind of mentioned it, but really didn't go in depth. So, final Roman numeral I really wanted to get into was Roman numeral number 5.
23: Number 5?
22: LeBron. Where is he going?
23: I mean, it certainly looks like Cleveland right now, but before the strong rumors came that they were clearing cap room for him and Bronny, I thought it was going to be Philadelphia or Golden State. I thought Cleveland would have been like fourth or fifth on the list. Matter of fact, I thought it was going to be Philadelphia, Golden State, Miami. But then we found out Golden State wasn't going to be part of it because they weren't going to do the Anthony Davis thing. So I think that kind of squashed that one.
22: Well, the Wizards said no, right?
23: No, it was more like Golden State didn't want to go ahead and make the trade for him.
22: I thought
23: Wizards want to keep him also. That's true.
22: Right. I thought the Wizards said that they wanted to keep him. They wouldn't trade him. Right now, according to Kalshi, which I just got an alert on my computer, so I think I'll probably get a nasty gram from corporate tomorrow, but I'm just looking for odds, guys. Just looking for odds. 57% chance for Cleveland right now, according to Kalshi. Golden State, 18%. Miami at 11% right now.
23: Yeah, yeah.
22: I mean, not technically odds, just the percentage market.
23: But what's he going to do for them? They're not going to win a championship in Cleveland right now, that's for sure.
22: I mean, listen, I don't know. Would you? The only person that was saying that they would be the Knicks would win the title was you, and you say it every single year. So
23: got that right. And by the way, is he just going so he finishes his final 2 years and he retires as a Cleveland Cavalier?
22: Maybe. I mean, how much longer do you think he plays?
23: 2 more years.
22: 2 more years?
23: Yeah, this upcoming year, then 1 year after that.
22: Right. So, I mean, like, what are you doing? You're trying to get 2 years out of him. The Sixers fascinated me because I think he'd be a hell of a fit there. But
23: yeah,
22: I mean,
23: they're going to be a good team, too.
22: What can you pay him? I mean, what are you going to get him in there at? The vet minimum? When the Jaylen Brown rumors about Brooklyn were a possibility, I thought maybe. The Clippers are still plus 5,000 right now. And who is this through? I think this is DraftKings. Yeah, DraftKings right now is plus 5,000. But Cavaliers, huh? So do you – now, I agree, not a title contender, but still makes them a heck of a lot more interesting, right?
23: It makes them more interesting, though. How interesting are we going to want to see them when they're getting their butts kicked against all major teams out there? Plus, he's going to bring Bronny. Another reason why we told you he's not an NBA player. If it wasn't for his father, he wouldn't be in the NBA. Could you imagine what's going through his mind? Wouldn't you say, you know what, Dad, enough is enough. We played together for the Lakers.
22: Right.
23: If I could be in the NBA, I'll be in the NBA, or I'll play in the G League. I have money. I made money. I'm not going to keep, you know, riding your coattails. I can't keep doing that.
22: All right, so here is odds checker. They have Cleveland at minus 138 with Golden State at plus 456. How about this for a long shot? Minnesota would be technically, according to them, the fifth pick right now at plus 1,900. Do anything for you?
23: No, that does nothing. Minnesota, do they have a team?
22: I mean, no, they made one of the biggest moves of the offseason. Go ahead.
23: Yeah, I mean, well, if unless he wants to play with Ant and LaMelo, I mean, maybe he thinks that's a good thing, but I can't imagine him going up to Minnesota.
0: Listen, real quick, before DeSager comes in here, I lied, Roman numeral number 8. Were you surprised when you saw the alleged report that the Celtics weren't willing to throw in, what was it, another draft pick to get Giannis? No, it was the contract with Giannis. Yeah. They weren't willing to guarantee that third year. Are you buying that?
23: They wouldn't give Giannis the three-year max extension. That's why Giannis said, well, then forget about it, because he was ready to sign off and go to the Boston Celtics. But the Celtics said, no, we don't want to give you that. We don't want to do that. They don't want to give him the money, the max extension. They didn't want to give it to Jaylen Brown. So, you know, this was, I think, more of a financial move than anything. And one thing I didn't get to say is I think Jaylen Brown and Tatum, there was some beef there. I believe that Tatum was a little bit jealous that they had a pretty good year when he was hurt and that Jaylen Brown was having a pretty good year. And I think Jaylen Brown's very cocky. You know, and some people actually took it literally when they said he thinks he's the smartest guy in the room. No, we're not saying he thinks, you know, that he's the smartest in trigonometry or he knows like the most history or something like that. I'm just saying he thinks he's the smartest guy in the room over like GMs, coaches, and stuff like that. So I think people took it the wrong way. Well, he's from Berkeley, for crying out loud.
0: Sure.
23: But, yeah, I think there was some beef between him and Tatum. And you notice Tatum never really, I mean, if he was so upset that Brown got traded, he would have went to the ownership group and said, get rid of me too. But I think he's happy about it.
0: I think he is. And I don't know if it's going to work for Boston or not. I mean, we'll see. Every future metric on Paul George, or every metric on Paul George over the last few years has not necessarily trended in the right direction, but we'll see. We'll see how that plays out. All right, when we come back, we're going to dive into all your tweets and Arnie's picks. But first, for one final time tonight, Steve DeSager comes rolling in to the Fox Sports Radio studios. What's up, Steve?
1: While you're talking hoops, there are, for a few days here in early July, qualifying games for the Basketball World Cup next year.
0: There you go, Arnie.
1: So weekend, the Bahamas, for example, ripped Jamaica. VJ Edgecombe, 26 points. Buddy Hield scored 15. Canada won over Puerto Rico. Shai Gilgeous-Alexander with 26 points. And France beat Belgium, 11 rebounds for Rudy Gobert. And then there's Summer League, but, you know, for some reason that used to be more exciting to watch. To the World Cup, talk about exciting to watch. England eliminated Mexico in Mexico City tonight. Goalkeeper Jordan Pickford with three great saves and 3-2 the final. Jude Bellingham with back-to-back goals late first half for a brief 2-0 lead. Harry Kane, penalty kick in the 60th minute converted. England had a red card. Player kicked out in the 54th minute, so England played a man down for over 50 minutes to finish out the game. There had been an hour weather delay at the start. Kickoff on England TV was 2 in the morning. I am sure nobody got to sleep after this one. England got outshot 21-6 in the game. Mexico had double the possession and still wound up winning. So Mexico still has not made it out of the round of 16 at a World Cup since 1986 when it hosted. In New Jersey, 80,000 fans on hand. Norway eliminated Brazil 2-1. Brazil was stopped on an early penalty kick attempt. Made it a late one for its only goal. That late PK by Neymar, who has retired from the national team. Norway had nearly double the possession. And Erling Haaland with two late goals. As we mentioned, he plays in England for Manchester City. And now Norway, with him, advances to its first ever World Cup quarterfinal. And he'll be playing against England Saturday in Miami. Norway, interestingly, still the only team in the world that's never lost to Brazil. Twice they've beaten them in the World Cup now. 3-0 with two ties all time against Brazil.
23: At their number, baby. Like San Antonio and Oklahoma City.
1: Yes, exactly like
0: right.
1: That. Brazil fails to advance to the quarterfinals for the first time since 1990. American star Flo Balogun will play tomorrow after FIFA suspended his red card. FIFA had cited a similar rule, Article 27, for three other players this past year, allowing each of them to play in World Cup openers this summer, despite getting red cards in qualifiers leading in. The U.S. plays Monday night in Seattle against Belgium. Again, the Americans in front of a big crowd in Atlanta in March played Belgium. Belgium sat its star goalie The U.S. had a brief 1-0 lead late first half and lost 5-2 that day. Mm. Belgium is ranked top 10 in the world for what it's worth, number 9, just ahead of Germany. Also on Monday, it's Spain against Portugal in Dallas. Cristiano Ronaldo confirmed this is his final World Cup. He is 41. Looking ahead, the World Cup will have an actual off day on Wednesday before the quarterfinals begin. At Wimbledon, Naomi Osaka upset number 1 Arena Sabalenka in the fourth round. Men's number 1 Jannik Sinner won again, as did Novak Djokovic. NASCAR race at Chicagoland tonight. Chase Briscoe, the winner, his first victory this year. Christopher Bell finished second. In golf, Patrick Harrington won the U.S. Senior Open. WNBA road wins for Indiana and Dallas. Two Sunday night ball games, one on Peacock that I'm sure nobody saw. Boston's 7-5 winners at the Angels, who've lost six straight. The game at Dodger Stadium went to San Diego 5-2 over L.A. That ends a Padres 8-game losing streak. Victories for Seattle and Detroit. Minnesota beat the Yankees 6-1. The Yanks are second in the AL East, still 4 games behind the Rays. But Tampa Bay, which had won 9 straight until yesterday's loss, the Rays got shut out Sunday 2-0 at Houston. And the Chicago White Sox are now alone in first in the AL Central, a game up on the Guardians after winning at Cleveland 7-6. Mets were 10-9 winners at Atlanta. Kansas City over Philadelphia 5-2. So the Braves lead in the NL East over the Phillies, still 3 games. And Philadelphia is the host for this month's All-Star Game. The Phillies have 5 players on the NL roster named last night, including Bryce Harper, who added it kind of as a commissioner's choice. Atlanta also has 5 players on the roster, the Dodgers as well. Toronto first baseman Vladimir Guerrero Jr. will not play in the All-Star game due to a bad back. And Aaron Judge, the Yankee outfielder, was elected as a starter. He's currently out with a rib injury. Fox TV is going to carry the All-Star game on the 14th, so a week from Tuesday. Back to you.
22: Thanks, Steve. Have a great week,
23: by the way, listen,
22: buddy.
23: Before you go to Sager, listen to this. Mm-hmm. Gambling-wise, if you wanted to gamble, you wanted to bet on who's going to score a goal in the USA-Belgium game, the Belgium guy, Lukaku, mm-hmm. is the favorite, and then the next 5 favorites are all from the United States.
1: Wow, because Lukaku doesn't even play 90 minutes in his old age sometimes.
23: So he's the plus 120. Then it's Balogun at 145. Pepe doesn't even play the whole game.
1: Well, Pulisic, they thought he was going to start if Balogun wasn't playing. So
23: right,
1: you're
23: but
1: right.
23: They have both of them on the list at 1 and 2. Then Pulisic at 3rd, then Wright, and then Reina. So 5 of them from the United States after that.
22: Who are you putting your money on, Arnie?
23: Balogun. I think he's going to be pumped up.
2: I'm going to tell you this right now. Lukaku's going to go crazy tomorrow.
22: I worry about
1: that. He's the reason they're still alive, frankly.
2: Yeah, he's going to go crazy tomorrow.
22: That is true. By the way, the excitement of the FIFA World Cup is now streaming live on Fox One, the official English streaming platform to catch every unforgettable moment. 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Download Fox One and experience the FIFA World Cup live. Are you ready for some of these tweets to the show tonight, if I can speak?
23: A lot of these soccer fans out there.
22: Boy, they're all over you, are they not? In a good way. At Stinkin' Genius One at Plank Show. Everyone, please go follow us at Fox Sports Radio. The Dab Crab, I 100% understand. UEFA is up against college football in the NFL, and there's only so much time in the weekend. My advice, though, is if you ever get the itch to watch a league match in Europe, skip the EPL and watch La Liga. The game in Spain is the best to watch. There you go, Arnie.
23: I don't think I'm getting into any of that stuff there. Sorry, there's no EPL and all that Premier League and La Liga and stuff like that.
22: Never going to be your thing?
23: That's not going to. World Cup is my thing. Other than that, I think that's where I have to draw the line there, Chris.
22: Now, we put up a poll at the start of the show. Because,
23: yeah, how's that doing? Yeah.
22: Well, it's not going well for you.
23: Why?
22: Because, I got a text from Arnie the other day. Let me see if I can find this.
23: I got it here in front of me, too. It's 50-50.
22: 100%. I've got 52 to 47. Arnie sent me a text the other day, right before his Friday night show. And he said, would you rather have your favorite NFL team win the Super Bowl or men's soccer win the World Cup? And I said, Super Bowl, not even close. And I think what we're realizing is you're not as big of a fan as I am. But right now, poll's only been up for about an hour.
23: Yeah.
22: 52% said they would want their team to win the Super Bowl, while 47 win the World Cup. So it's pretty tight.
23: I am surprised, considering I thought more people would get wrapped up into the whole World Cup thing and what's going on with the U.S. and
22: right.
23: Maybe we should have waited until after the win tomorrow against Belgium to see if they would do that.
22: Are you picking them? I think maybe.
23: Oh, of course. Yes. Absolutely.
22: Mark writes, there's no bigger trophy on earth than the World Cup. If you're a true American, there's only one choice.
23: That's true. If you are a true American, you see, that's what I'm talking about, Chris. If you're a true American, you want the USA to win the World Cup over your Raiders or Dolphins or Bears. Yeah. I asked Mike Harmon that, and he's like, no, I want my Bears to win. I'm like, oh, you're so greedy.
22: Well, the Bears haven't won since 84. So, I mean, I think I would want it. Raiders haven't won since 88. When have the Dolphins last won it?
23: 72? I don't know.
22: Right. I mean, if you're just not as big of a fan as we are. let's see here. Ric Flair writes, instead of extra time, there should be a 5-minute WWE-style all-out brawl at the end of games.
23: What the hell? All-out brawl, right?
22: Brendan Wright, could you imagine that? All of a sudden, it's just like Royal Rumble. It's like, oh my gosh, here comes Balogun. He's going to hit him over the head. Brendan, after this morning's FIFA ruling on Balogun, I'm hoping two things happen. Number one, the United States men's national team defeats the Belgian team. And number two, the media who are rooting for Team USA to lose write stuff that would make them seem like idiots as a result of the team winning. Yeah, what is up with that, man? Can we put our political differences aside and be American soccer fans for a change here?
23: I saw three tweets just in the last break where people were saying, I hope Belgium protest the game and doesn't go
22: right
23: to make a point.
22: I hope they beat Team USA.
23: There's going to be three articles that are going to be released tomorrow about how people. What?
22: You know it.
23: Oh, I know it is. I already saw somebody put a tweet out about it. And I'm like, this is ridiculous. Just because it was the president, now you rooting against the United States. It's the most ridiculous thing ever.
22: Mustang Mania. Listening to Arnie complain about LeBron and pretending like he left the Lakers is like hearing Arnie pretending he's going to a sporting event or into New York City to buy merch.
23: I didn't ever fall into that he left the Lakers. I understood that the Lakers didn't want him back and they weren't going to give him the money anyway. And this whole dancing at a club and pretending that he's the happiest ever, it's all just a bunch of baloney, a facade out there. I don't think he ever wanted to leave L.A. and now he's got to go. He's got to bring his family with him. He's got to bring Bronny. I don't think he's happy about this at all, but it's still not going to get him to retire.
22: Did the Lakers make the right move?
23: Absolutely, 100%. Look, new owners. They want to take things their direction. Jeannie Buss and the Buss family, they're out, even though they own a small percentage, I believe.
22: Sure.
23: But it's new ownership, and they want to do it their way. That's the way it's always done there. Chris, you buy a restaurant from me, you want to paint it, you want to change menu, you want to do things your way, do it differently. That's what happens.
22: Two more here. Bobby, I was a Laker fan for over 30 years and have not watched a single complete Lakers game since LeBron signed with them. I'm so glad he's gone. Well, I mean, welcome back, Bobby. Yeah. They won a title while you were gone, but welcome back.
23: How many people are like that and they're going to be happy that LeBron is actually gone?
22: Right.
23: And they'll go back. I don't think there's a lot like that. I think that's all baloney anyway.
22: Exactly. Jimmy V's three is pretty good tonight. He writes, number one, as great as this World Cup has been, it won't move the needle for American interest in soccer. Number two,
23: it has moved the needle.
22: Arnie, hey, what Team USA stuff are you watching after they get knocked out?
23: No, nothing.
22: What World Cup
23: are
22: you watching?
23: Right.
22: I mean, come on, dude.
23: Right.
22: I mean, everyone is like, oh, this is great for the future of it. Very rarely does a pro league stick around or have any kind of consistency or any, well, I shouldn't say that, extra excitement for a long term. I mean, it kind of is what it is. You know, and maybe this helps out. I almost said the MISL, but maybe this helps out Major League Soccer. Maybe this helps out. But I don't think it's suddenly something that sparks a long-term interest in soccer.
23: No,
22: I'd love to be proven wrong.
23: I remember that, was it this year or maybe last year, Messi was in a supermarket by himself. Nobody was talking to him. He's anonymous here. Argentina.
22: I won't go that far.
23: He was sitting in the aisle looking for food or something.
22: Looking for food. and then number two, LeBron going back to Cleveland seems like it's destiny. And number three, only 10 more weeks till week one of the NFL. We can make it. So true, buddy. Only 10 more minutes left in the show. When we come back, Arnie's picks will take us home on Fox Sports Radio.
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13: Oh, ho, ho, it's magic. You know.
22: Great job tonight, Mary Mac. Great job tonight. Ian, you're awesome, buddy. We're going to miss you. Ian Roddy, always great producing for us, even though Arnie refuses to acknowledge who he is. The Sager on Updates was awesome, and the millions and millions of editors behind the scene that make this show possible. Arnie, you got your picks? Take it away, stinking genius. What
23: I
22: you got?
23: I got my picks. You know I am Mr. Soccer. I don't know if you know that.
22: I hear you self-proclaim yourself that a lot.
23: Well, I told you Brazil was going to lose. You guys laughed at me, and I turned out to be right. So let's get to the soccer tomorrow. It's going to be Portugal and Spain. And would you believe Spain's going to win a 2-1? They're the favorite anyway. But Portugal just not look that good in the tournament. Don't think they have enough. Matter of fact, 2-1 is a close enough game. Maybe Spain wins by a little bit more. And you know I have USA, 2-1 over Belgium. I think it's going to be a one-goal game, obviously. It's going to be tough to even get over 2.5, but the United States will find a way to get to the back of the net twice and win it 2-1. By the way, two games on Tuesday. I'm going to take Argentina over Egypt. And I'm taking Switzerland over Colombia. So there you have my picks. Two of them, as you please, no longer strictly for entertainment purposes only.
22: I mean, you're pretty confident in Team USA.
23: Oh, yeah. You know, I won a parlay bet. I've been hot on my soccer picks. What are you
22: doing? You did not jump online to brag about your parlay bet win like you typically would? No?
23: Yeah, I've been pretty good on the soccer front. Though I don't like the whole... 90-minute bet and the extra time and then to advance. That part bothers me, but it's a lot of fun to bet on.
22: Why does it bother you?
23: Well, because, you know, if you're going to bet a team to win, let's say I bet Team USA to win.
22: Right.
23: You should get paid even if it comes after penalty kicks. You should get paid on that.
22: Do you ready to apologize and admit defeat?
23: Admit defeat.
22: Who would you rather have? What would you rather have? USA win the World Cup, your team win the Super Bowl. Arnie, you're starting to fall behind even more.
23: Wow.
22: 53% for your team win the Super Bowl, 47% for your
23: team
22: win the World Cup.
23: There's so many un-Americans out there. I don't know what to say about
22: that. Why is that? Jeez. You've cared about soccer for 2 weeks. And so now you're going to Now you're going to tell everyone they're un-American because they don't want
23: Who cares if you're stinking Raiders win the Super Bowl when the men's team could win the World Cup.
22: Right, so you can act like you like soccer for another week and then you'd be mad about your team all over again? No. Give me the Raiders winning the Super Bowl for the first time since 1988. See, this is why you're not a real fan.
23: Wow.
22: You want to call us all out.
23: Fan. Yeah.
22: You're ready to tap out as soon as you have another pretty girl come along. Ooh, there's soccer. Isn't this sweet? A lot of people seem to like it. I'm going to act like I care. No, you don't.
23: That's a good analogy. Tap out when another pretty girl's come walking by. That is true. Yeah.
22: I will say I'm very upset that you trampled all over my story about Michael Hewitt earlier today. 65-year-old Leeds United supporter. He was traveling to the United States when apparently, as he was traveling as part of a layover, he lost his phone. And when he lost his phone after arriving in Barcelona, like most of us, he didn't know any of the numbers stored on said phone. And he still had his passport and money, never contacted the British Embassy because he didn't think they would be of any help. So without internet access or any way to contact his relatives, he just started drinking and watching the games. And according to his brother, he was, quote unquote, blissfully unaware that anyone was looking for him. And rather than panic, he just decided the best thing to do was to stay there in Spain and drank away.
23: Now, there you go.
22: I still don't know, Arnie, how anyone couldn't have figured him out, or how he couldn't have at least figured out they were looking for him.
23: He didn't know one number either. You didn't have Twitter, Facebook. Nobody is messaging you. Nothing. I don't understand that.
22: Can you imagine? I mean, I would be in so much trouble if my wife found out I was at a pub in Barcelona and just didn't call anyone. This man found the life hack. All right. Go Team USA, Mr. Soccer. Have yourself a great week,
23: you.
22: Arnie Spanier.
23: See
22: for
23: ya.
22: Mary Ian and DeSager, that's Arnie on Plank. We'll see you next week. Big
0: we are.
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11: NBC News Radio, I'm Mark Mayfield. A star for the U.S. men's national team is going to play in the next soccer match against Belgium. Apparently, it came after a call from the Oval Office. Rob Martier explains.
17: Reportedly, President Trump picked up the phone and called FIFA President Gianni Infantino to lobby on behalf of Florin Balogun. President Trump has called Infantino a great leader in sports and a friend. That friendship must run deep because Balogun will play following a red card during the second half of the United States' victory over Bosnia and Herzegovina, which led to his one-match suspension. Trump praised Sunday's decision in a social media post. The U.S. is now looking to move on to the World Cup quarterfinal round for the first time since 2002. I'm Rob Martier.
0: Severe thunderstorms could not stop cities on the East Coast from putting up huge 4th of July fireworks shows. Washington, D.C. may have set a Guinness World Record with its display of over 800,000 rockets. New York City had about 85,000 rockets for its Macy's 4th of July fireworks show. Boston and Philadelphia both managed to stage huge fireworks displays after the thunderstorms cleared up. Huge crowds mourned Iran's supreme leader for a second day. Lisa Carton reports.
14: Tens of thousands flooded the streets of Tehran on Sunday, wailing and chanting, with some calling for revenge. Even larger crowds are expected Monday when Ayatollah Khamenei's casket will be taken on a procession through the streets of the capital city. Iran is holding a six-day state funeral ahead of his burial on July 9th. Meantime, peace talks between the U.S. and Iran are set to resume after the funeral. I'm Lisa Carton.
0: And Taylor Swift and Travis Kelce donated $26 million to various charities ahead of their Manhattan wedding. The announcement was made just ahead of their gala wedding, which took place Friday at Madison Square Garden. The charities included 9 food banks, an animal cruelty organization, 7 educational programs, and 3 children's hospitals. 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
20: In Brazil, 2-1 with 2 late goals from Erling Haaland. American star Flo Balogun will play Monday night after FIFA suspended his red card. The Americans play Belgium in Seattle. Also Monday, it's Spain against Portugal in Dallas, and Cristiano Ronaldo of Portugal confirmed this is his final World Cup. He's 41. Naomi Osaka upset number 1 Aryna Sabalenka at Wimbledon in the 4th round. The Sunday night NASCAR event at Chicago went to Chase Briscoe. Christopher Bell finished 2nd. Baseball, Padres over the Dodgers, 5-2. I'm Steve DeSager.
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0: an international debacle. Well, not quite a debacle. Welcome in the beginning of a brand new week of the Ben Maller Show. We are in the air everywhere. Hanging out side by side. 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And then it was curmudgeon Wayne from Duluth who says, I believe he complained, Wayne, that we take too much time off, which I did not know was a thing. That's something I've never been accused of. Wayne is the first person that says, Ben, you know, you're not working hard enough. You're not. Wayne the curmudgeon was complaining. He also wants us to talk nothing but basketball, which maybe we will just do the entire show when there's nothing going on in basketball. We'll just do the whole thing on basketball just to annoy him, Wayne from Duluth. But he did have a good point. Even though he's a curmudgeon and needs to get out and get his feet on the grass, Wayne did have a good point. He said, Ben, can you let the people know about where to watch these amazing World Cup games? Well, yes. So checking this out, watching Mexico go down to the Brits. Saw that game there, was watching it. And all the excitement of the FIFA World Cup is now streaming live on Fox One. Ta-da! The official English streaming platform to catch every unforgettable moment. Fox One brings the action straight to your screen so you never miss a goal. Download Fox One and experience the FIFA World Cup live. We'll do it live! We're gonna do it live. That's it. We're gonna do it live. That's it. We're gonna do it live. There you go. And believe it or not, Monkey Biz Doug, who's in Korea, and he said, "Hey, listen, I listen to the show all the time. It's not an overnight show, where I am." And you know what I love, Ben, is you serve up bull. And I said, "Well, that's offensive. I'm talking in bull." 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Now, I came in here to the studio. I am surrounded by hand sanitizer and what is this here? We have... disinfectant wipes.
1: It's clean.
0: Did they realize that the pandemic's over and that we're good? Okay, we don't. I as much as I love being surrounded, and these are not just little bottles of hand sanitizer.
1: That's
0: massive.
1: Huge.
0: This is like a $30 bottle of hand sanitizer.
1: You should take some home.
2: Can we get the people are gross that work here?
0: I know people are gross, but they don't. The gross people coop don't use the hand sanitizer.
2: That's not fair. Okay?
0: So the only it's just like the clean people. They use it. So anyway, I'm put this over here, and the cap fell off. Think how much they could reinvest that money, and kill some cockroaches or something like that. But I'm going to move this over here. So I have two. If you need, I have one that's almost completely full of hand sanitizer, and then I've got one that's about 20% left in it. And it expires in 2027. How does this stuff ever expire, by the way? Why would this ever go bad?
1: I don't think it would.
0: It would dilute a little bit. Would it ever really go bad? Oh,
3: dropped something. Hold on a second.
0: All right. Now we will get back to the live reads. We now pause the live reads. I know this is always when people turn the show off. We actually give you content. This is the worst part. I know it sucks. Just deal with it. It's a Maller monologue, and you're just going to have to suck it up, Buttercup, before we have another live read. But our lead this hour is from what everyone's talking about. I'm going to start with the soccer. Now, am I going to do a deep dive on Mexico losing to the Brit? No. Did I watch the game? Yes. Was it entertaining? Absolutely. Am I going to sit there and do a minute by minute? No. I also saw over the weekend Canada lost to Morocco. So they're out. So the only country left, I am told, representing North America is USA, USA, USA. And not only that, but Team USA, well, they're still alive, and they got a surprise assist. Now, I know in basketball they say the sixth man, and in football they say the 12th man in American in football. Like, what's the soccer equivalent of that? I don't know. But we USA, a little international drama-o-rama, sign me up for it. I'm in. If you have not heard by now, perhaps not. The Team USA squad, which will be in action in the Great Pacific Northwest later on, and they got help from the big cheese, the big ragu in the White House, President Donald Trump intervening to help America and the world. I'm not making this up, by the way. I'm not. So apparently, if you've been paying attention on Fox One and buying your stuff at Home Depot and all that, Florian Balogun, as I've told, that big star. He scored a bunch of goals. He's the high goal scorer for Team USA. And he was suspended. Red card violation. Uh-oh. Except he wasn't. Not anymore. Psych. The president intervened, and the people at FIFA lifted the suspension, allowing Balogun to play for Team USA in their World Cup matchup against Belgium. That'll be in Seattle, essentially just hours from now. I don't know, many hours, but hours from now. So FIFA announced that the suspension had been lifted for the round of 16 matchup. Now, to say this is unorthodox is the understatement of understatements. And the good folks in Belgium, they're going to stop sending waffles our way. They're so upset with this, apparently. And I saw this going around. So this is apparently the first time since 1962, which I'm told by Lorena is a long time ago, since 1962 that a red card during the World Cup did not result in a suspension. So let's see, 1962, 72, 82, 92, 02, 12, 24, or 2022, and then you can add four more years on top. It's been a while. Now, how do you think the kind folks in Belgium responded to this? Do you think, A, who cares? We're fine. We'll beat them anyway. B, outrage, outrage, outrage. Or C, bring in the lawyers! Bring in the lawyers! A little bit of B and a little bit of C is the answer. We are told the Belgium Soccer Association, I guess that's a thing, they said it was astonished by the dramatic U-turn by FIFA. So they're upset, and they're investigating all legal options. Now, we are told there were reports that they have lawyered up, that they have gone the legal route, and they are trying for the old Hail Mary, here. So that is a good jumping off point. Let us discuss the question. We'll start with this before we get to the legal part of it. And then people upset with President Trump. Of course, everything. Trump could do anything, and half the people would be upset with him anyway. The question is this. Did President Trump cross the line lobbying FIFA to lift this red card suspension from this Balogun guy, who's supposedly the big stud of Team USA? So I've got Bassmasters, Kazoo, and Churros. And we will combine all of these things together, and we are going to make a delicious, properly made cinnamon roll with the ooey gooey goodness right in the middle. That ooey gooey goodness. Mm. That's what we're going for. All right. So A, to answer the question, did the president cross the line here by contacting FIFA Absolutely not. I don't know how anyone could say that cross the line. He didn't cross the line. FIFA erased the line. All right? And you can't blame the salesman for making the pitch. You can't. You blame the buyer for saying yes. Somebody's making an elevator pitch and saying, oh, man. And I fall for these. I'm the biggest sucker. I remember we had this guy that used to call the show. He's retired now as a caller. He couldn't handle the rigors of being a celebrity caller, Blind Scott. And Blind Scott years ago said, oh, man, I'm making so much money in the stock market. He said, hey, why don't you invest? I got some stock. And he was sending me all these things, and I ignored him. And they said, well, I got this weed stock. Oh, yeah, yeah, you can't miss. Everyone loves the weed, you know. So I bought. It's the only thing that went bad, like a penny stock now. But I bought the pitch. That's on me. It's not on him. It's on me. I fell for the pitch. And, you know, the president literally wrote a book before he became president, The Art of the Deal. So why is any man, woman, or child shocked that he picked up the phone because he's buddies with the guy that runs FIFA and said, hey, I got a little problem here. And that's it's Bassmasters rule number one of the Bassmasters.
3: Number one.
0: You cast your line. And eventually something's going to bite. You know, you got to put the line out there. Otherwise, you're not going to catch anything. You know, don't hate the fishermen because the fish jumped into the boat. Like the fish there on the Mississippi River. Where I want to be on a boat, go through that at some point. That, you know, you turn the engine on, all the fish go crazy. It's like an invasive species of fish. And they jump everywhere and they jump on the boat. And they're, oh, man. Love to do that. Anyway, listen, Belgium should not be mad at President Trump. They should be absolutely furious with FIFA. That's it. There's really not much else to this other than that. Calling and asking for the suspension to be overturned is not corruption. It's not the people at FIFA deciding, yeah, that's a good idea. Why not? That's the issue. That's it. The real story here isn't the White House calling up. It's that FIFA A answered and B said, absolutely. Can we have enough?

to Bora Bora. So good luck on that. That's not looking good. And this isn't really a dispute. It's a misunderstanding of authority. That's the issue. Trying to overrule FIFA at the World Cup is like attempting to overrule gravity. Now, the effort can be made to overturn gravity. Chances of it working, not very good. So FIFA runs this tournament. It's like a closed kitchen, the way they run the almighty, all-powerful FIFA here. And so you don't, when you have a closed kitchen, you don't get to send the chef a note mid-meal. So as we understand things, and we have spent several minutes investigating this and deliberating over the available information. So under FIFA's disciplinary code, Article 27. Yes, did I think when I woke up I would be talking about Article 27? No, I did not. But here we are, you and I together. How amazing. So Article 27, the suspension authority has been established for FIFA. Essentially, they have free reign to govern however the hell they want to govern. Good luck. Belgium is swinging a foam gavel against a brick wall, hoping that they can knock the brick wall down with the piece of foam. Not going to happen. So Article 27 does not misapply anything. It's literally designed to let FIFA say, we'll enforce this later. That's it. We'll enforce this later, as I understand. So they have the hammer, FIFA, and Belgium brought a kazoo. Now, kazoo's a fun thing. People smile when they see kazoo. They hear the kazoo, they see it, they smile. So this is like David versus Goliath, except David forgot the sling. And Belgium's case is not just weak, based on what I have read. It is a courtroom, outdoor courtroom, snowball in an outdoor courtroom with the heater turned on. And, so like Judge Judy, if she was involved in this, Judge Judy would dismiss it before the bailiff finished saying, all rise. No one would even rise. That's it. See you later. Bye-bye. All right, now, turning away from that, we go to baseball. What are you talking about, baseball? The flea market of baseball with less than a month now from the swap meet, the midsummer swap meet, which is not midsummer. It's past, way past the All-Star break. So the team in Anaheim, not very heavenly, the Fallen Angels of Anaheim, that team yet again garbage. And that has fueled trade speculation over the last couple of months. And lately the uptick linking star Mike Trout to Philadelphia, the Fightin' Phils. He's from that area. The trade deadline is August 3rd, and so we have a little time. Now, you can pump the brakes, you would assume, on that if you believe the new boss at the Big A. I say that in air quotes, the new boss at the Big A. So former Fox Sports radio host and Major League Baseball GM Jim Bowden, who I actually did some shows with back when he worked here many, many years ago. He does some other show somewhere. I don't know where. He asked the former Cardinals and current interim Angels GM John Mozeliak. He said, listen, what's going on here? Trout to Philly. What's happening? And the interim GM said, no, that's not happening. So the question, are the Angels really going to hold on to Mike Trout yet again? So I am nodding my head. Yes, I'm nodding my head. The Angels don't have a Mike Trout problem, per se. Like, he's not as good as he was. He's not terrible. He's hurt right now, which is usually what he does. He's really good. He's got the superior hurt gene. Got a little Anthony Davis, Kawhi Leonard in him when it comes to injury. The Angels, though, have an Artie Moreno problem. Everyone can agree on that. Everyone's like, yep, they do. He is the human gridlock of baseball. Trout is stuck in Artie Moreno's bizarro escape room. Say, so, hey, you can get in. You're not going to get out. He's allergic to change. I am convinced, based on what I know about Artie Moreno, that he would hold on to Mike Trout until Trout is in his 50s. Just to prove a point that no one asked him to prove. You know, I was like, yeah, you don't need to do that. You don't. Moreno runs the Angels. You know, he runs the Angels like it's like a theme park. I had this epiphany. Artie Moreno runs the Angels like it's a theme park. Winning is optional, but the churros, as long as they're fresh, as

0: long as you give the people fresh churros at the Big A, they are happy. Right? He literally said months ago that winning is not in the top priority list for the fan base. Using some Fugazi market research, he said they don't care. Winning is optional as long as, again, the churros are ready to go. That's all you need. You have they want affordability. The fan base wants affordability. They want safeness. They want good security and all that. The moms with the kids, they want the bobbleheads. They need that. Yeah, run the bases on Sunday. Come on. Who says no? That's all they care about, right? They'll be happy campers. And this is the mindset of this Meshuggah, Artie Marino here. So when it comes to Mike Trout, the interim GM, I promise you, is not making the call here. It's Artie Marino. And Trout is in his mid-30s. This would be like a perfect time to get out of Mike Trout's contract. Normally, I say never trade the player for a bunch of minor league lottery tickets. This one I would make. He's in his mid-30s. He's a Jersey guy. You know, he's from that area. He was from fan of the Eagles, Philadelphia fandom, and all that. And he would fit pretty well, in theory, in a bandbox ballpark in Philly with Bryce Harper, protecting Bryce Harper and the Phillies lineup. And it would be a great renaissance for Mike Trout. Unless someone holds an intervention, though, with Artie Marino, good luck. Good luck. That is not going to happen at all. It is the Ben Maller Show. If you would like to be part, I've been away for a few days. Be rare and appropriate. According to Wayne in Duluth, it's all I do is take time away. But I believe it was rare and appropriate. We are back at it. And if you'd like to be part, 877-99 on Fox. That's 877-996-6369. Also, you can be part of the fun, if you like, on the X Machine, at Ben Maller. That is at Ben Maller if you'd like to be part of the live program. We will get the add-on item. If you have Maller Plus, you've already got the feature that's the P1s like Jay Scoop and some of those guys, they pay for that, so they already know what's on the show. But if you're cheap and you're a tightwad and you didn't pay for it, the add-on item on X will be up shortly at Ben Maller. That's an add-on item, not to be confused with anything else. Now, straight ahead, you are on the dean's list, but why are you on the dean's list? It makes no sense that you're on the dean's list. I don't get it. We'll explain. We'll get to all that, and we will do it next. However, I know you miss it. We get back now to the good stuff. Oh, yeah, the good stuff. Now, I know you missed those live reads. You did. Here we are again. All right, so it is the A Block. What hour are we looking at here?
1: Number one.
0: Oh, man, give it to me again.
1: Number one.
0: Get it one more time.
1: Number one.
0: From the top.
1: Number one.
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0: 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Later on, you're looking for something to listen to, and you're like, daytime shows are kind of dull. 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Yeah, check it out. It's amazing. And make sure to subscribe. Help us out on that. We thank you. We thank you. We thank you in advance. This means a lot. You can do that. No, seriously. It does. If you would like to be part of the show, 877-99 on Fox. 877-996-6369. Also on X. At Ben Maller.
1: Eddie spit all over me.
0: AI audio back in the day. And also, hit us up on X. At Ben Maller. That's at Ben Maller. Those of you that have Maller Plus already know the rundown. Those of you that don't, well, you'll have to wait for it. A few more minutes. Got to give those premium subscribers the special treatment that you don't earn because you're not a P1, a real P1. Maller Plus guys, P1s. But that's at Ben Maller. Also, you can say hello to Lorena, the FSR tech queen.
2: Welcome back, Bill.
0: Oh, don't talk to me, please.
2: I held down the fort while you were gone.
0: The building blew away. And right over there, the Koopa Loop back as well. A Bronco fan.
3: Who the heck is Justin Cooper?
0: He's wearing an Angels hat. Supports Artie Marino. Right over there. Back to it. Supermarket Steve from aisle 3 writes in. He says, I don't pay for the Maller Plus. I just steal it from a Russian website. Well, that's delayed. That Maller Plus on the Russian and the North Korean websites are delayed. You're not getting the real deal. I would like to point out, I mentioned the FIFA story involving the president calling, getting this guy his suspension for the red card thing overturned. And so my phone's been blowing up. Oh my God! All these people like freaking out because I talked. I don't know, like, seemed like a legitimate story to me. Like, what's that? Seems like a big deal. You shouldn't have said that. Or oh my God! King Rory writes in from Wisconsin. He says it looks like FIFA effed around and found out not to mess with Team USA, especially during the nation's 250th anniversary. Hope that the schmuck of a ref never refs another game again. And then he does the USA, USA, USA chant, King Rory. Literally wrapping himself in the flag right now as we speak. And I will guarantee you, if somehow, some way, and while highly unlikely, Team USA does win the World Cup, you're going to hear all the lunatics, all the nut jobs, all the wackadoodles that'll crawl out of the woodwork saying, oh, it's all rigged, it's all a rigged deal, and they paid off FIFA, and then you know that's going to happen. 100%. Ferg Dog writes in. He says, welcome back, Ben. Thanks for the Fifth Hour and podcasts of the show from 9 years ago. Yeah, Ferg Dog sent a long email. He was missing the show, so he went back and listened to the archive, the audio vault, which goes back to 2017. That was when the ass 1,000, 2,000 holes were cheating in the World Series that year, in all year. Hardly felt like you were gone. Ferg Dog says, remember the turtle in Thailand that ate 11 pounds worth of coins. That is a classic, classic tale. Mark the Full Name Guy writes and he says, are you talking to me? Are you talking to me? What am I doing on the Dean's list? What do you suppose I would be doing there? Mark the Full Name Guy says, spelling my name several times for the secretary, and then he does this lunatic laugh and all that. Wonderful, wonderful, wonderful. There you go. All right. Jordan writes in, and he wanted to pass this on. Jordan said, my grandpa, David Moritz, who introduced me to late night sports talk radio about 20 years ago, he passed away on Friday, and I am feeling lost. So I made sure to tune in to revive the good times with him. Shout out to the greatest man I ever knew. Well, rest in peace to your grandpa, a proud U.S. Navy. He sent me a photo there. Good-looking old guy there. He had the hat, the U.S. Navy retired hat on. And
2: I love a good Navy uniform. Yeah,
0: well, he was wearing the hat. By the way, I got to tell you, the grandkid looks just like the grandpa. I don't mean, it doesn't look like they skipped it, anything. It's right there. It's the, you know. All right. What else do we have? Let's see. Eileen in San Francisco says erased red card rules. Fat Daddy writes in. Who's Daddy? Fat Daddy. It says, welcome back, Big Ben. Amazing monologue, as always, as you hit a home run on the short getaway. I think Poppy from San Diego needs a red card from the show. You are the big hammer of the show, and you can dole out red cards. It's not a bad idea. That's not a bad idea. Rudy writes in and says, Mallard dreams have finally come true. More advertisements than content. There you go. I enjoyed the payroll calls. Well,
2: this is what we pray for.
0: Yes. My dream. You know, I started in college radio, commercial, keeping a jazz commercial free. On the FM dial. That's what I did. So I didn't have any.
2: Wow, you had a whole shtick.
0: Yeah, I didn't have any. We just had commercials and that's it. And so in honor of you, Rudy, I think what you need, what Rudy's really telling me subliminally here is, can you hit me with some Home Depot? That's what he's saying. He's,
2: do it.
0: Rudy, you dared me, Rudy. Now, I was watching Mexico and I the pregame, you thought, Mexico was an underdog to the Brits. You thought, well, Britain's going to win, but then the way they sold Mexico, like no one ever wins in that stadium. It did look like a madhouse. The Mexican fans were up all night banging on drums and noisemakers so the English players couldn't sleep. So you had that. You had the altitude. And I was texting one of my longtime radio comrades about the altitude thing because it's the same I hear all the time with our friends in Denver. Of course, the altitude, I think, is much higher in Mexico City, but nonetheless, every time the Broncos play a playoff game or, you know, the Nuggets, it's all the altitude. Yeah, the altitude. Oh, my God, the altitude. It's like I can count on one hand the number of Denver sports championships that in my lifetime. And it's not I think I'd have fingers left over here. The Broncos have won three. I guess you have to include the Avalanche. So that screws things up a little bit. The Rockies haven't won. And the Nuggets have won one in my my time. So it's always funny, and that obviously the Brits overcame the altitude. But in honor of you, Rudy, upgrade your FIFA World Cup 2026 setup. 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So there you go.
2: Beautiful job.
0: Thank you. I appreciate that. Give us a few more minutes. We'll give you another live read. Let's say hello. It says here, a guy that retired, he sold out to the day shift. I don't know if this is the same guy or not. He sold his soul for money. We say hello to Chris in Houston. Hello, welcome. Chris. Welcome. Hello, Chris.
1: You better go get your money.
0: There he is.
1: How's it going, Ben?
0: There he is right there, the man, the myth, the legend, the one and only.
1: Still spewing that sports propaganda overnight, aren't you?
0: Well,
1: I swear.
0: Listen, you still defending the cheats? You still doing that? Yeah.
1: I mean, come on, man. I'm an Astros fan until I die. Are you crazy?
0: All right, well,
1: What's wrong with you?
0: At least they're not that good this year, so that's good.
1: Yeah. Oh, whatever, man. At least we just don't pay on credit card for our team to win the championship. I mean, the whole super team.
0: You can complain if you want. You say buying, isn't that what you're supposed to do? If you have money, you buy nice things. Isn't that how that works? That's usually how that works, right?
1: Well, that happens when you're not using a credit card that you can pay 5 years down the line. Come on, man.
0: Well, I think they are on layaway. I think most of these guys are being paid on layaway. Right? Isn't that how that works? I think so. Yeah.
1: So you know, I had to call because, man, I seen a credit across the board the other day that iHeart was pulling that axe out again, man. So, man, had to make sure my guy Cooper Loop still was there, bro.
0: Oh yeah, we're all here. Everyone's here. And for those that don't know, Chris in Houston was a celebrity caller. He had all the perks of being a celebrity caller. And one of the greatest nights ever was in 2019 when the Athletic ran a story saying the Astros were cheating in the playoffs and the World Series and the whole year in 2017. They were banging on trash cans and using whistles and contraband. We believe Altuve used a whistle in the ALCS. And Chris called up and said, it's all, what you say, it was AI? Or no, back then, I don't think AI was a thing. What did you say it was? It was.
1: I don't watch YouTube. I'm not a YouTube
0: Yeah. There were hundreds of videos that popped up of the Astros banging on trash cans, and Chris was like, nah, that's all fake. That's all.
1: All fake. Now, hey, man, yeah. I'm Astro. Hey, man, Astro loyalist, man. Come on now. We're sports fans.
0: Yeah. No, I love the fact, Chris, that you died on that hill, and you did die on that hill. I do love that you went down with the ship on
1: I mean, you die on the hill that the Clippers made the Final Four when that's not even a thing. So,
0: okay. So when you get to the conference finals, how many teams are left in the NBA? I'm asking a question. Just answer the question. How many teams are left in the NBA?
1: The Kawhi championship.
0: How many teams are in the NBA when you get to the conference finals? Go ahead. How many of them?
1: That doesn't mean it's called the Final Four.
0: The witness is not answering. It's a hostile witness here. You're a hostile witness. You're not answering.
1: Oh, my God. Whatever, man.
0: The answer is four. The answer is four.
1: Always.
0: And if you said, how many teams are left? Well, those are the final four teams left. So, thus, they were in the Final Four.
1: Yeah. Still don't matter. Still don't count. Don't count, Ben.
0: Well, it doesn't count for you. Everyone else with a functioning brain says it works.
1: All right, Ben. Y'all have a good one.
0: All right. Be well, Chris.
1: Toronto.
0: All right. Go back to your day job. There you go. All right. There's a Chris in Houston. Where he goes, only he knows. We'll push back the dean's list because I'm on time, Maller, by the clock, for the clock, plausibly all about the clock. And time now for the Who Am I game. Here we go. The Who Am I game. This is where we pretend to be somebody else. As we call it the Who Am I game. So despite earning over $70 million in my football career, I famously drove a modest 20-year-old Nissan Maxima for my career, most of my career. And I would often eat lunch in that car at mealtime during practice days instead of eating with my teammates in the cafeteria. Again, despite earning over $70 million in my NFL career, I famously drove a very modest 20-year-old Nissan for years, and I would often eat lunch in my car on practice days instead of hanging out with my teammates in the team cafeteria. Who am I? That is the question, the answer. We'll get to it, and we will do it next. However, it is time now. It's the B block. What hour are we looking at here?
3: Number one,
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0: 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We thank you in advance. All right, back to where we go, and we'll pay off the Who Am I game. This is where we pretend to be somebody else, as we call it the Who Am I game. Despite earning over $70 million in my NFL career, I famously drove a modest 20-year-old Nissan Maxima for years. I would often also, I was such a loner, I would eat lunch in my car during practice days instead of hanging out with my teammates in the cafeteria. Who am I? That is the question. And what is the answer? And let's see here. What do we have? Let's see. Alf, the alien opiner, says Rex Ryan with his classic 4th of July weekend shirt. He's a real mensch. Femi, the Uber Eats driver all-star, goes with Kirk Cousins as his answer. Who else do we have? Maller Prop Guy says former celebrity caller Sir Scratchoff.
1: Never heard of him.
0: Yeah, he retired. All these guys, I'm telling you, the pressure of being a star caller in the overnight. These guys can't handle it. They wear out. They get hurt. It's not easy for these people. Robbie the Mariner fan says Travis Bazana. Is that, am I saying that right? The guy from Cleveland? Am I saying that? He's a new guy? You have no idea. He's an all-star. Who else do we have? Brandon Ayuk from Jose.
2: Who?
0: We have Kobayashi, guessed by Eileen. And Paige Dan, Sean in Phoenix with a name I will not attempt to butcher here. Chip in the queue is going with Jack Benny as his answer. Bills legend Scott Norwood from Sean. That's the man that made Benoit Benjamin famous. And he's threatened me. Sean has threatened me. He said, I'm going to give Benoit Benjamin your phone number, this former NBA player from the 1980s. And Sean did a documentary about Benoit on YouTube. And Sean says, I'm going to give you Benoit's number. He's going to call you all the time. I said, I'm good. I have Doc Mike. I don't know if I need that. Daddy Warbucks from Johnny Q. Woody Harrelson, guessed by Gil from San Diego. Doug in South Korea going with Gardner Minshew as his answer. All right, that's enough. Lorena, do you have an answer, Lorena?
3: Yes, I have to go with my favorite X-Men, Wolverine.
0: Wolverine, all right, fine answer. Let's see. Again, the Who Am I game, despite earning over $70 million in my NFL career, I famously drove a very modest 20-year-old Nissan for years. I would often eat lunch in my car during those days when practice was going on. Instead of eating with my teammates in the team cafeteria, we are none other than Nnamdi Asamoah, the defensive back for the Raiders and Eagles. He's now in Hollywood. He's been in Hollywood. This is a classic story. I remember talking about this. He was one of the radio guys in Philadelphia said, and he was a big money pickup for the Eagles. And then I think he was around the time that Chip Kelly was the coach of the Eagles. Anyway, Nnamdi Asamoah, good player, all pro defensive back. Not the most social guy, though. Didn't you know? And I get it. As an introvert, I get it. Although I put up with more than he apparently put up with, if you know what I'm saying.
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12: A star for the U.S. men's national team will play in the next match against Belgium. Apparently, this comes after a call from the Oval Office. Rob Martier explains.
13: Reportedly, President Trump picked up the phone and called FIFA President Gianni Infantino to lobby on behalf of Florin Balogun. President Trump has called Infantino a great leader in sports and a friend. That friendship must run deep because Balogun will play following a red card during the second half of the United States victory over Bosnia and Herzegovina, which led to his one-match suspension. Trump praised Sunday's decision in a social media post. The U.S. is now looking to move on to the World Cup quarterfinal round for the first time since 2002. I'm Rob Martier.
12: President Trump is preparing to attend the upcoming NATO summit in Turkey later this week. He's also speaking to several world leaders ahead of the trip. According to a Kremlin spokesperson, Trump offered to help find a solution to the Ukraine war during a nearly 90-minute call with Russian leader Vladimir Putin on Saturday. Ukrainian President Zelensky said he also spoke to Trump on the 4th of July, writing on his social media account that the two had a very good conversation about Ukraine's future. Over 800,000 fireworks filled the skies over Washington, D.C. on the 4th of July. Jim Forbes has the details.
14: The festivities were delayed due to a severe thunderstorm, forcing thousands to take cover, putting off fireworks until late at night. Over 800,000 rockets were set off from 10 different sites around the city and may have set a world record for the largest ever fireworks display. It wasn't the only record set. Forecasters say Saturday was the hottest 4th of July ever in Washington, D.C., getting up to 102 degrees. I'm Jim Forbes.
12: 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The animated family-friendly film earned $65.5 million. 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

0: Here's what you need to know.
1: In the World Cup's round of 16, England beat Mexico in Mexico City 3-2. Harry Kane with a penalty kick in the 60th minute. England had a player kicked out in the 54th minute, so it played a man down for over 50 minutes to finish out the game. Mexico outshot him 21-6 and had double the possession, but is out of the tournament. Norway eliminated Brazil with two late goals from Erling Haaland, a late penalty kick for Brazil's Neymar. He has retired from the national team. American star Flo Balogun will be playing Monday night against Belgium after FIFA suspended his red card. NASCAR win for Chase Briscoe. WNBA road victories for Indiana and Dallas. The Sunday night ball game went to the Padres, ending an 8-game losing streak, beating the Dodgers 5-2 in LA. Boston handed the Angels a 6th straight loss, 7-5. Wins for Seattle and Detroit. The White Sox won 7-6 at Cleveland. I'm Steve DeSager.
2: Okay, let's get started.
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0: Saying that.
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7: What?
3: Welcome in the beginning of another hour of the Ben Maller Show. We are in the air everywhere. Earplug play fellows as we take part in the ritual known as radio theater. Theater of the mind. Coast to coast. Some have said theater of the mindless. Coast to coast, border to border, and beyond. On the vast and splashily powerful microphones of FSR emanating live from the pilot. We got this bad boy on autopilot, baby. That's right. Guaranteed human. That's what the slogan says from
8: Houston,
3: the world.
8: We have a problem.
3: Yeah, well, that was Chris in Houston who called up last hour. That was our problem. From the world famous Fox Sports Radio studios, where Key Lime Pie Bobby reminds us that this hour made possible in part by our friends at Tire Rack. 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The way tire buying should be. I know Kathy and Madison gives the thumbs up on that. Now, Femi, who is the legendary Uber Eats delivery guy, they're the food delivery guy in Minnesota, and he made those great bumper stickers at the Maller meet and greet that we had in the Twin Cities a few years back. And he says, Ben, let the people know. But Femi sent me the greatest picture I've ever gotten from a listener when he went back to his home country there and had the kids all wearing their pajamas holding up the Ben Maller sign. It was absolutely freaking great.
9: I love
3: the photo. It's just the kids have no idea who the hell I am, but they just went along with it, and it's just wonderful. Hey, upgrade your FIFA World Cup 2026 setup. Build it like Beckham. That's right. From living room to lawn with the Home Depot, official FIFA World Cup 2026 supporter, subject to availability, as it says right there in the copy. Now, the excitement of the FIFA World Cup, I got this memo. And so who sends memos anymore? Well, Nostradamus, he's old school. He hangs out with Bigfoot. He's got Bigfoot's number. He texts them and says, hey, he calls him Sasquatch by his original name. That's true. And he said, hey, Ben, can you let the good people know where to watch these World Cup games? Yes, the excitement of the FIFA World Cup is now streaming live on Fox One, the official English streaming platform to catch every unforgettable moment. Fox One brings the action straight to your screen so you never miss a goal. Download Fox One and experience the FIFA World Cup. I know. It's out of control. It's very good. I see Inca Terror. Very happy with that. He thought that live read was pretty good. He thought, that's pretty good. Can you do another one? I said, I don't know, Linkaterra. I don't know if I want to do another one.
7: Another one.
3: 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Well, Courtesy Flusher said, yeah, Ben, you better do another one or you're going to screw everything up. 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Is that correct, Courtesy Flusher? 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Oh, let's see if I can hit the camera. Oh, I almost hit it.
7: Aww.
3: I almost hit it. Damn. All right. Anyway, I leave this hour from the Guardians of the Baseball Galaxy. Well, kind of. Big shakeup developing the Men in Blue. The Men in Blue. Now, if you have not heard yet, perhaps not. We learned over the holiday weekend that C.B. Buckner, yep, that guy. If you're even a casual baseball fan, you know who C.B. Buckner is. Long time, controversial baseball umpire. And we found out that he is going to say bye-bye to umpiring after the season. Now, Buckner is in his early 60s. He's 63. He debuted as a National League umpire way back in 1996 before social media. Oh, my God. 1996. Yeah, he became a full-time umpire in the year 2000. And he's worked over 4,000 regular season games. I'm told that's a lot. Plus multiple all-star games and many postseason series. C.B. Buckner has been behind home plate and working the bases as a umpire. That's what he does. Now, it turns out he's not alone. He's one of seven umpires who have accepted a buyout. Baseball offered a giant check. Everyone's got a price. Seven men out. No longer umpiring. These guys are umpires. Some of them now, some of them have already stopped umpiring. Included on the seven people on the naughty list, you have Laz Diaz, who's also gotten into a scuffle or two. Brian Onora, he's out. Lance Barksdale, gone. Marvin Hudson and Tony Randazzo, along with somebody named Andy Fletcher. We're not sure who that is, but apparently an umpire. And so this comes as baseball this year has rolled out the bots, the automated ball strike, the ABS thingamajig. They've got that going this year. And so that is a good jumping off point. The key here, the headline, is C.B. Buckner and these other guys. So let us discuss the question. What message? Give me the message that Major League Baseball is sending by buying out C.B. Buckner, Laz Diaz, Brian Onora, and these other umpires. So I've got cardboard, kale salad, and tabernacle. And we will combine all of these things together and be somewhere in between. I'm not sure what that means. We'll just do it. All right. So number one, from the right, from the left, from up top, from down low. is it true that guy that you just played, number two guy, our friend from the Boston area, the one and only Leprechaun, was not allowed on the air last week? I got a very angry message from Mike the Leprechaun that he was somehow blocked from getting on the air. I know nothing about nothing. All right. Well, the question again, what message is Major League Baseball sending by buying out C.B. Buckner, Laz Diaz, Brian Onora, and these other umpires? So this is simple. It's not that hard. The era that I grew up in with the bigger-than-life manager and the bigger-than-life umpire is over. It's dead. D-E-A-D. Dead. That's it. All right, that era of the celebrity umpire is done. Now, when I was a punk, I would go out to games, and we would engage with the umpire, and these guys would fight back. One of my favorite memories when I was going to games when I was a young lad was this umpire named Durwood Merrill. He's long dead or whatever. It'd been many years. But Durwood Merrill was a longtime American League umpire, And he would get into it with fans who would heckle him. And we heard about this. And so we would heckle him, and he'd like get into it. It was awesome. It's like one of my fondest memories going to baseball games when I was younger was getting into it with him. And anyway, this is not just your normal routine roster shakeup where you're, it's like, I know the newspaper business pretty much bought everyone out that was making any, you know, real money. They used to have these things called columnists, and they, most newspapers, like, they barely exist these days. But anyway, this is not just routine. This is performance purge. Performance purge is the way I will describe it here, wrapped in a personality purge. That's it. And so for a quarter of a century, the umpires union, they treated these guys as untouchable. They were the untouchables. They were immortal, untouchable demigods. You couldn't get rid of bad umpires. You couldn't. It was wild. So now Major League Baseball, after all these years, finally was able to take out the trash. And if you base this on what baseball says, C.B. Buckner was the candy wrapper at the very absolute bottom of the trash bin that's kind of sticking there. Now, out of 91 umpires, where did C.B. Buckner rank this season? I checked it. Checked this number a couple days ago. They have websites that track the grades of umpires. So out of 91 umpires, where was C.B. Buckner? Now, we know he wasn't in the top 10. I couldn't have been that low, right? He's been around for 30 years. It had to be higher than, you know, somewhere in the middle. Reveal answers. Well, C.B. Buckner, out of 91 umpires, ranked. You ready for it? You see it? You didn't see this? Number 91, dead last, baby. That's this year. That's not a performance metric. That is a cry for help is what that is. For 25 years at least, if not longer, players have been screaming and complaining and saying, we must get rid of C.B. Buckner. He's calling balls and strikes. It's just terrible. So now Rob Manfred has stepped in, and he is sending a message. And he does not want umpires. He wants background characters. As a talk show host, I'm going to miss C.B. Buckner because I knew once or twice a year he'd F up so brilliantly I'd get a monologue out of it. And that's going to end because they're getting rid of C.B. Buckner. But that's the point. They want background characters. They want non-playable characters at Major League Baseball. Just stand there, and it's like the line about the kids. You know, you're supposed to be seen, not heard, right? You used to say that's a line from Britain. Just like, hey, listen, you're like the wall. It's like a beige wall. You're there, and you're not really doing all that much. And then there's that. So if Manfred could replace every single umpire in a cost, remember during the pandemic they had those cardboard cutouts because they didn't let fans in. So Manfred was like, that's a good idea. Why don't we put a cardboard cutout of the umpire? We'll put it right behind the catcher. Nobody will even know. And we should have done this 5 years ago. All right, well, welcome to the new Major League Baseball, where the ideal umpire will never trend. You'll never know they exist. You won't know what they sound like. You know, won't know what they look like. It's just background stuff. That's it. Again, that's something that's changed. When I was a kid, the managers had bigger-than-life personalities, real characters, real personality. The umpires also had real personality, and it was great. I liked it. That's what I grew up with. That's what I knew when I was coming, you know, as a young fan of sports. I loved the bigger-than-life manager, the bigger-than-life umpire. That's pretty much gone. Like these managers are so dull. They are so boring. These Major League Baseball managers, is there one with personality? Dave Roberts. Man, is he boring. They're all boring. All right, now, page 2. To West Sacramento we go. Not east, not north, not south, west. Now, we normally would not waste valuable talk radio real estate discussing a Marlins-A's matchup. However, here we are. Yeah, this is the exception to the rule. So Miami starter Eury Pérez was pulled after 7 innings of perfect baseball. He started against the Athletics on Sunday, ended that bid for a perfect game. He retired all 21 batters, 21 up, 21 down, faced over seven innings, struck out eight on just 92 pitches. Just 92 pitches. Perfect game. Throwing a perfect game through seven innings. Six outs away from immortality in the baseball record book. And he did.

game, and they had to bite their fingernails, and they won by the score of 9-8. Now, that's the story. The Marlins manager said postgame that he went into the game with a predetermined number of pitches, right around 90. And despite the fact that the game was, for all purposes, over, he made the decision based on what, I love this, what was best for the player and the Marlins going forward. Perez said previously missed some time with Tommy John surgery, which is about 9 out of 10 pitchers in baseball have had Tommy John surgery. By the way, the real Tommy John, still alive, lives out in Palm Springs area. How about that? Fun fact. Had him on my podcast a couple years ago. Anyway, fans in Sacramento. Now, there are not many fans in Sacramento, but there are fans. There were people that actually paid money to go to this game. So the fans in Sacramento chanted, "Shame! Shame! Shame!" That's a recreation. That's not actually them chanting. That's me chanting, "Shame! Shame! Shame!" And they pointed towards the Marlins dugout when the eighth inning began, and they had realized, wait a minute, the pitcher with the perfect game is not there anymore. Gonzo, question. Does the Marlins manager, Clayton McCullough, deserve the heat for pulling his starting pitcher after 7 perfect innings and 92 pitches? There is only one acceptable answer. This is not true false. This is not thumbs up, thumbs down. There's only one acceptable answer. This guy is a dum-dum. That's it. 100%. He deserves all the crap he's getting. Yeah, he's not getting that much crap because nobody really cares about the Marlins. But this is utterly deflating, is what it is here. You don't pull a guy during a freaking perfect game unless you're somehow allergic to history. Here we are, though. McCullough, the manager of the Marlins, managed to read the room like someone who brings a kale salad to a hot dog eating contest. Like, what are you doing? There have been how many perfect games? Baseball's been played since like the 1870s. So 150-plus years. And there have been 24 official perfect games in baseball. The Marlins skipper had a chance to manage number 25 and said, no, let's treat this like a side session, like a bullpen session. That's what we're going to do. He didn't manage the game. He managed to ruin the moment is what this dum-dum did. And sure, he recognized that, listen, I'm just going to go with the predetermined pitch count. That's what I'm going to do. And he completely failed to recognize what could have been. A perfect game would have been massive for a rather no-name pitcher for the Marlins, would have put him on the map, would have given a little razzle-dazzle to the Miami Marlins, even though the Marlins are in position to fight and scratch and claw for a playoff spot in the National League. Here we are, yet again, the analytically obsessed mindset. And this is what we've got. And so good luck ever seeing a perfect game again. McCullough should be embarrassed. He should be ripped. He won't be because it's not high on the radar. It just doesn't get it. And I do love the Sacramento fans that went out to this A's game and they decided we're going to go full Game of Thrones with the shame bell. Shame, shame, shame, all that. And now you have to do, as a manager, you have to do the walk of atonement. Good luck, Skip. All right, now. Final point, keeping the theme going. I just wanted to follow this up. So the question now is this. Is pulling Eury Pérez after 92 pitches sound logic by the Marlins? Now, I've already laid out why it's not. I would like to add on. It's called the dogpile part of it. The dogpile part of it. So the pitch count cult, and I do call it a cult, is undefeated at one thing, killing the mojo. Back in the day, when I used to be out at baseball games all the time, and I talked to some of the old-timers about the pitch count, and it was just hilarious, the reaction back then. It was like, oh, yeah. And again, that was the time when I got into it. There were still a lot of managers that had personalities and had balls, and they had hair on their chest, and they were able to make decisions, and they didn't need some Poindexter guy with a Harvard degree or a Yale degree to tell them what to do. They actually just went by the feel of the game. There you had guys who would throw the late, great Fernando Valenzuela, the most important Dodger of all time for in terms of the L.A. Dodgers and their fan base, Fernando Valenzuela. The legend is he would throw 200 pitches. They didn't care. You know,
you know, in his younger days, in the Mexican, you know, growing up in Mexico before he was

0: And Levon Hernandez, who pitched in Cuba, supposedly tons and tons of pitches and whatnot. So, but it's something that's happened the last 20 so years. It's been a while. This is not necessarily new. But the pitch count thing, the teams in baseball, like the Marlins, this 92 pitch thing, they treat it like it's a radiation threshold. It's like, no, relax. Okay, he's a pitcher. It's just people love round numbers, and it's like, well, we can't get him to 100. And it's like, well, he's coming off Tommy John. Pitch counts are kind of like the TSA of baseball. There's a lot of rules and regulations on what you can and can't take through TSA. There's very little evidence that they actually prevent much of anything. Other than taking your water bottle when you're going through the security or your ranch dressing or whatever that might be. Here's the thing. Major League Baseball, the mindset of Major League Baseball, their own injury tracking, they keep track of all this stuff. The baseball has the data. This is the thing that blows my mind. And maybe you're smarter than me and you can explain what this is all about. Baseballs track the injury data. And it does not support the theory that you're protecting the pitcher. Like if you limit them to less than 100 pitches or just 100 pitches, that they're going to have health. They're going to last longer. That, in fact, is not the reality. Injury rates have not dropped despite 20 years of data with limiting pitches and cutting back on this. They literally know it doesn't work and they still do it. Can anyone tell me why that makes any sense? Other than, hey, if this guy gets hurt, at least we can say, well, we tried to baby him and all that. If you're going to worship the pitch count, if that's your mishigas, to worship the pitch count, at least admit that you're in the tabernacle. It's a religion. It is not a science. There's no science behind it. And pulling this guy, the pitcher, Perez, is the baseball equivalent of rebooting your laptop because the Wi-Fi flickered for a minute. It's superstition wearing some kind of lab coat with a bunch of beakers and all that stuff. Now, I will tell you that the Dodgers are responsible for this. Here's why. The Marlins no-name manager, this guy Clayton McCullough, is a disciple of Dave Roberts. He's running the Dave Roberts DOS, a Dodger operating system. Doesn't work quite as well with the Marlins as it does with the Dodgers. But essentially, the point of all this is that Clayton McCullough was, I remember, was it Rich Hill was pitching either a no-hitter or a perfect game for the Dodgers? Dave Roberts pulled him out. My favorite is the Clayton Kershaw was pitching against the Twins. It was, again, either a no-hitter or a perfect game. Was in complete control, low pitch count, dominating performance in the Twin Cities, chance for baseball history. And Dave Roberts pulled him out to save him for the playoffs. Now, this was like April or May. The Dodgers lost in the first round of the playoffs that year. How great is that? But they saved Kershaw. Dave Roberts and the Nerd Brigade, they saved Kershaw. This is the same thing. It's just, you know, auto update, auto remove, auto ruin the vibe. That's the mindset. So you hire a disciple of Dave Roberts and you get the Dave Roberts brain rot is what you get. It's a super bug. It is antibiotic resistant. It is pathetic. I hate it. I hate it. I hate it. I hate it. It is the Ben Maller Show, which I don't hate. 877-99 on Fox, also on X at Ben Maller. That's at Ben Maller if you'd like to be part of the live radio show. We'll take your calls and the whole thing. We still have to get to that Dean's List deal. Also, how does it fit? How does it fit? That's a humdinger of a story. We'll get to all that. Your calls, comments on X at Ben Maller, and we will do it next. However, it is the A Block. What hour are we looking at here? Let's see. Any, meaning.
1: Number two.
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0: is the Ben Maller Show. You know you have options, not many good ones at this time, but we're glad you have chosen to hang out with us. You can interact with this show. It is the last of the Mohegans. Not many left to take calls. If you've heard the show, you know why. 877-99 on Fox is the call-in number. 877-996-6369. PSA, you do not have to call. We have plenty of content. We don't need to take a single call. The calls are supposed to enhance the show, not bring the show down. So if you have nothing to enhance the show, don't call. Now, you can hide behind your avatar, your whatever fake avatar you got, your fake name, your fake account on social media, and be part of the program that way on X, at Ben Maller, during the live show. That's at Ben Maller. You can say hello to Lorena. She's right over there. She's the FSR tech queen.
1: Hi, Bill.
0: No talking. We also have the Koopa Loop in the house right over there. You can say hello to Coop back from his suspension. You can say hello to Coop there at a Bronco fan. That's a Bronco fan.
2: Hey.
0: We have an intern tonight. Is that right? We have an intern tonight?
1: Yes, a young intern.
0: Young intern here. Violating some kind of child labor laws, I believe. But, yeah. There you go. Intern's hard at work right now, trying to pretend not at a radio station. That's the goal, is just to be like, I'm at home. I'm not there. Leave me alone. Who's that weird person? That's pretty much it. All right. Back to it. We go. And a lot of amazing reaction coming in. Boy, the Maller Militia, they always fill it up. Late Night Drug Tester says, the dopes bringing in pitch count limits. Is there a stat nerd at FSR limiting your live reads per hour? Who are supposed to be, who are you supposed to be angry with? There you go. No. I don't think we have. Do we have analytics on what the sweet spot is, the Goldilocks zone for the live reads? I don't think so. Don't believe we have that. Eileen in San Francisco says, I was at the 1989 World Series game at Candlestick. Earthquake, not a game. They kicked our ass in the series, but I still love miss the A's, she says. Now stuck in that weird spot before they get to Vegas. Scrooge writes in, he's in the younger demo. He says, since today is my birthday, I don't need a birthday shout-out because this ain't no morning zoo show. Damn right, Scrooge. And since you got older, does that mean you're no longer in the younger demo and now you're in the old demo?
3: Happy birthday, old man.
0: If you want a birthday shout-out, I'm on Cameo. We don't do that. We don't get paid enough. The people that do morning shout-outs, the big morning guys, get paid a lot of money. I also saw Andrea, the astrology insider, checking in from her cosmic compound in somewhere at a secret location in Berkeley. Yeah, all the big stars, they're all out. Mark, the full name guy, sending me random messages about Sandy Koufax pitching perfect games back in the day and all this stuff. So, let's go to the phones and we'll say hello to Andre in the Commonwealth. Hello, Andre. Welcome.
4: Hello, Ben. It's good to be with you. Coming off of 4th of July, 250th anniversary of this nation. Beautiful thing here. Particularly, you know, in the land of liberty here, right? Boston Tea Party, dropping your eyes. It was a big to-do, but I thought it went off well with the 4th of July. And, you know, so it was good. I hope things were good on the left coast. Out there.
0: Oh, they were great. You know, as you know, Andre, fireworks are illegal in many places where I live, of course. So that meant everyone had illegal fireworks. And it was, I don't know if you've seen the video, Andre. Somebody was flying into L.A. and right about prime firework time. And everywhere you looked, it was firework, like Disneyland style fireworks. It was next level. There was a haze in the air. Not haze from Minnesota that used to call a show, Andre. Like a haze. There were that many fireworks. You don't get the haze from the safe and sane ones. You don't get the, there's no haze from the safe and sane ones. You got to go like next level to get the haze.
4: Indeed. Shout out to Haze from Minnesota. You know, he's out there working third shift, providing, you know, distinctive perspective. But it's great. You know what I mean? Like Sandlot. You know, the fireworks go up. Once a year on 250th anniversary, It's amazing. But, Ben, listen here, all right? We got this World Cup situation. You know, USA all the way, big game tomorrow. I got to say, Ben, I'm a little bit conflicted in terms of, right, what's going on? I'm seeing these memes. You know, we picked out a card from Uno, right, and it's the reverse Saru. Meanwhile, we're planning to be without Balogun. I hope I pronounced it right. Okay, this lead striker, and all of a sudden Team USA has a lineup that can actually win the World Cup. We got bona fide stars, Pulisic, Balogun, you know, the rest of the team stepping up. You know, we saw what happened with Brazil today. You know, we got a big Brazilian-American population here on the Cape and Islands in New England. People are hurting. But the fact of the matter, from the soccer analyst, they said this team wasn't like that. This wasn't a Ronaldo or Rodinho. You know what I mean? It wasn't a superstar-led team from Brazil. So even though it's difficult, they lost. You know, and keeping it 100, they didn't have the talent that they've had in previous years. But the United States, we do have the talent. Here's the bottom line, Ben. Honestly, I'm conflicted. Do I want Balogun to play? Yes, I do. But I'm coming from the basketball tradition. Soccer people, fill me in here. This is like unheard of. It's, you get the red card, you're done. Like, end of story. And now we have espionage, as you talked about, or, you know, we got high-level government officials implicated. We don't know, but it's a possibility. We're not sure what the heck is going on. All I'm saying is I want to win fair and square. I don't want any kind of paint.
0: Well, listen, you know, when that game begins, what do they call it, Lumen Field or whatever the name of it is in Seattle there, if the USA wins – and they, you know, there's only a few more games to go. The World Cup ends in like 10 days. I believe the final date is the 16th, I think. But it's going to be over soon. If the USA wins, no matter what, Andre, I will guarantee you there's going to be, oh, it's rigged, you know, this, that, and the other thing. 100%.
4: And that's what I'm leery about, Ben. You know,
0: just prepare for it. That's the way it's going to be.
4: Fine. In conclusion, I know you got other people. I want to hear from the soccer people. Has this happened before? I don't know. All I know is I'm checking my fantasy sports app. I'm hoping I won my barn burner. And I'm seeing, you know, I'm seeing the memes that got turned around. Like, that's not going to happen.
0: I got it.
4: I guess he's back. You know, so, okay, I'm happy. But I just don't want it to be kind of.
0: Anything that happens these days, it's always there's a conspiracy. That's just the way it is. All right, I got to go. Thank you, the great Andre. Andre from the Commonwealth there. Will it be the summer of Andre? Who knows? Let's go to Dan, who's out in Palm Desert in Indio. What's going on, Dan the man? Welcome, Dan.
2: How you doing, Ben? Yeah, I watched Reds-Cubs replay in 1965, 10 innings. Pitchers would go to first base, put on a jacket, okay, stayed in the game, dirty uniforms, running the bases. 188 pitchers plus, guy threw a no-hitter. Unbelievable. That's when men were men and Billy Goats were scared.
0: Yeah, so this year, be afraid of the Billy Goat, yeah. Isn't it wild, though, Dan? Because everyone loves to brag about how these guys all have their private chefs and they've got their personal trainers and they are fully dedicated. Back in those days, guys still had jobs in the off-season, some of the guys. They didn't have their full salary covered. And yet, with all of the advances, Dan, these guys, they get to 100 pitches, and they get the willies. They can't handle it anymore. They got to come out of the game. It's wild. So,
2: you know, it's like a parent overprotecting their child. Let them play.
0: Let them play. That's right, Dan. Time. Let them play, Dan. Put them in, Dan.
2: Play the game.
0: Play the damn game, Dan. Play the game.
2: Just the way you did when you were young, Ben.
0: Exactly. Moneyball Mallard when I played basketball. Benny the Bopper in baseball. Damn right. All right, thank you. All right, I got to go. Thank you, Dan. Steve, real quick. Steve's a legend. He's in South Dakota. We love Steve. Hello, Steve. What do you got? You got a hot take on this, the umpire thing? They're getting rid of C.B. Buckner, buying out all these umpires. They want no personality from the umpires, Steve.
3: You know, Ben, they're cowards. Umpires, I umpire this year, amateur baseball. I haven't umpired in 10 years. They brought me back. I love it. People haggle me. I hackle right back at them. You know, it's a good time. I'll tell you a quick story. 3 years ago, I'm umpiring. They didn't have an umpire, so I do this Little League game. And this coach, he's, oh, I'm like, it's Little League. Swing the bat. Anyway, this guy, he ain't even 40 years old. I'm in my mid-70s. He comes into the umpire room after the game. I dropped him.
0: You dropped
3: him? The fans loved it. Oh, I dropped him hard.
0: Really?
3: Then I said something about his family. But
0: oh, is that right, Steve? You were taking nothing, Steve. You were not putting up with anything.
3: No. Who goes into an umpire room at a Little League game?
0: I didn't even know they had. I didn't know they had umpiring rooms at Little League games. I had no idea. That's wild.
3: Oh hell yeah, that's big time. But yeah. I knew amateur baseball. And
0: no, like, that's great. That's great. Steve. Well, that's good. I got to run because they're yelling at me, Steve. But I love you. All right, it is the Ben Maller Show. We got Maller to the third degree. Maller, the third degree. Good job by there, Steve, in South Dakota. A longtime umpire back in the day. Time now for the instant trivia. Royals pitcher Michael Wacha. Wacha, Wacha, Wacha. Michael Wacha became the first player since blank to have a gap of 10 or more years between one All-Star selection and the next. That is the instant trivia. The answer. We'll get to it, and we will do it next. However, the live reads continue. It is the B block. What hour is it? Let's see.
5: Number two.
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0: show. It is I, Bill Miller. Reminder, we got Maller to the Third Degree coming up. 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If you ever leave the overnight shift for the dreaded day shift, make sure to be a podcast listener like J. Dodd in Utah, Chris in Houston, and all the other legends that have sold out for that daytime money. Ben Maller Show podcast, available everywhere. It's omnipresent. Thank you. Got Maller, Third Degree. Here is the instant trivia. Royals pitcher Michael Wacha. Wacha, Wacha, Wacha became the first player since blank to have a gap of 10 or more years between one All-Star selection and the next. He was named to the All-Star team over the weekend. That is the question. What is the answer? Alf, the alien opiner, is going with the iconic Victor Willis of the Village People as his answer. Passed away somewhat recently. Who else do we have? Maller prop guy went with Scrooge, celebrating his birthday. Hollering James Cousin, Whispering Jimmy from Not Blind Austin.
1: Whispering
0: as his answer. Sal Butera from Doc Dan. There's a random old Montreal Expo and other teams. Far Out Dave in Ohio, who skipped the Maller meet and greet, says Horace Grant is the answer. Rick Ann Keel from Robbie the Mariner fan. Big Jack Morris from Andy in Lino Lakes, Minnesota. Guy Smiley from JT the Wingman. Sixto Lescano from Mediocre Kabuki. What say you, Lorraine? Up.
1: Jim Cummings.
0: Okay. No. Bert Behome Blyleven. Bert Blyleven back in the 70s and the 80s. Here we go. Here we go. Here we go. Here we go.
2: It's Maller.
0: How about that?
2: To the third
0: here we
2: degree.
0: Go. Let's go.
2: This is one big
0: let's
2: bet.
0: Go. Here we go. Kubo.
3: Then over the weekend, former NFL general manager Scott McLuhan commented on the draft pick of the Rams and said, I think the quarterback from Alabama is overdrafted. Compared him to J.J. McCarthy and Mac yeah. Jones, a career backup.
0: Uh-huh.
3: Ben, do you think he's going to be better than J.J. McCarthy and Mac Jones?
0: Yeah, because he's got better coaching. He's going to have better plays around. I don't love the pick. I hated the pick. I wouldn't have picked him. That's not the guy I wanted. They didn't consult me. I don't think it's a good pick at all. Now, I hope it works out. I hope I'm wrong. I hope he turns into something. But most of those Alabama quarterbacks have not been very good in the NFL. The Nick Saban guys. Next!
3: Ben, the U.S.'s win over Bosnia had 33.5 million viewers on TV.
0: Uh-huh.
3: You compare that to the NFL's 2026 wildcard round, which is three levels below the Super Bowl. They had 32 million viewers.
0: Yeah.
3: The Super Bowl had 127 million. Where do you think the World Cup finale will be?
0: Well, if the USA's in there, they'll get a Super Bowl audience.
3: You think so?
0: Yeah, I think they will. If not, you know, forget about it. You know, they'll be the usual soccer cult that'll watch it. All right, what's next, Danny?
3: George Kittle gave his Mount Rushmore of tight ends. He put Dallas Clark on there. That's kind of weird. But the question is, Ben, do you think George Kittle will end up on the Mount Rushmore of tight ends when it's all said and done?
0: No, I think Kittle's good. I don't think he's like all-time great tight end guy. I don't have him in that stratosphere. How do we do, Koopaloo?
3: You pass us
0: that the
3: game.
0: I won the game! I won the...
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11: NBC News Radio, I'm Mark Mayfield. President Trump is set to attend the upcoming NATO summit with leaders gathering in Turkey starting this Tuesday as Washington continues to scrutinize the transatlantic alliance. Member states last year committed to spending 5% of their GDP on defense by 2035. The ongoing Russia-Ukraine war is also expected to be in focus. President Trump is scheduled to meet Wednesday with Ukrainian President Volodymyr Zelensky on the sidelines of the summit. NASA Administrator Jared Isaacman says the U.S. is in a space race with China. Appearing on CBS Face the Nation, Isaacman warned the Chinese program is moving at incredible speeds.
12: Chinese will land their taikonauts on the moon. There's no question. The question is, will the United States return before them? And will we do so in a different way this time? Will we build the base, establish that enduring presence? I think the answer is yes.
11: He also argued for maintaining an American presence in space, pointing to possible scientific and economic benefits. His comments come on the heels of NASA's historic Artemis II mission, which flew four astronauts around the moon and back to Earth, marking a significant step for the space agency. NASA's Artemis III mission is scheduled for next year. Federal health officials are seeing the earliest start to the West Nile virus season in the U.S. More from Lisa Carton.
13: According to the Centers for Disease Control and Prevention, at least 48 cases have been reported as of June 30th, and most of those involve severe neuroinvasive disease. The CDC recommends using insect repellent, wearing long, loose-fitting clothing, and avoid being outside between dusk and dawn to reduce the risk of mosquito bites, which can spread the virus. I'm Lisa Carton.
11: And an investigation is underway after a man was shot to death in Memphis by two members of the National Guard. Authorities say local police officers were in pursuit of an armed suspect when National Guard soldiers assigned to the Memphis Safe Task Force joined the chase. They say 20-year-old Tyrone Johnson opened fire with a handgun and was fatally shot in response. 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

0: Here's what you need to know.
1: At the World Cup Sunday night, England eliminated Mexico in Mexico City 3-2. Jude Bellingham with back-to-back goals late in the first half for a brief 2-0 lead. Mexico still hasn't made it out of the round of 16 since 1986. Norway, the next opponent for England in a Saturday quarterfinal in Miami. Norway eliminated Brazil 2-1 with two late goals from Erling Haaland. American star Flo Balogun will play Monday night after FIFA suspended his red card. The Americans play Belgium in Seattle. Also Monday, it's Spain against Portugal in Dallas, and Cristiano Ronaldo of Portugal confirmed this is his final World Cup. He's 41. Naomi Osaka upset number one Aryna Sabalenka at Wimbledon in the fourth round. The Sunday night NASCAR event at Chicago went to Chase Briscoe. Christopher Bell finished second. Baseball, Padres over the Dodgers 5-2. I'm Steve DeSager.
0: Maller, your late night blabbermouth.
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7: Knows best, unless he doesn't. Welcome in the beginning of another hour of the Ben Maller Show. We are in the air everywhere. Sound wave soulmates. Yes, that's right. 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I'm going to throw this here right. This is the time I'm going to hit it right here. Here we go. Ah, man, I was just meant right there.
8: Boo.
7: I was close. I mean, it just went a little too high because of the air conditioning. I blame the air conditioning. So that's my fall guy. Got to have a fall guy. Must have a fall guy. All right, anyway, we're back at it, and we thank you for coming into our store. We don't have locks on our doors. We're open all night, every night, live radio. appreciate that, because at some point they'll get rid of it and just enjoy it. So our lead this hour is from the land. From the land, LeBron James. Now, while I was away, LeBron said bye-bye to the Lakers. LeBron told the Lakers he's leaving in free agency and now going to play in his 24th NBA season. So at least one more. Teams like the Golden State Warriors, the Cleveland Cavaliers, and the Heatles have all reached out. 76ers all horny to get themselves some LeBron James. The Heat were the gambling market over the weekend, and the Heat were seen as the favorite. Okay. However, we have learned that Cleveland has a plan to seduce LeBron James and get him back to the mothership in Ohio. Did you see this or not? No? You missed it? Okay, good. I know Wayne in Duluth is all over this story, so I don't know if you were into it or not. So over the weekend, we learned that the Cavs have a master plan. They are going to leave a roster spot open. Now, why would you care about them leaving a roster spot open? Why does that matter? I'll tell you why it matters. Here's why. If LeBron wants to go back home, come home again, LeBron, he wants to go back home, they plan to trade with the Lakers, give up some second-round picks or some other garbage, and get Bronny James. The plot thickens. Yep, father-son duo can stay together. So that is a good jumping-off point. Let us discuss the question. Is Cleveland's pro bouncy ball team, is Cleveland keeping a roster spot open, the idea for Bronny James, a legitimate strategy or a desperate thirst trap for LeBron? All right, so I've got Costco, bed bugs, and the Notes app. And we will combine all of these things together, and we are going to make some chicken Alfredo. Yum, yum to my tum-tum. All right, so first of all, the Cavs, if you believe the reporting, the latest master plan for the Cavaliers is essentially a Hallmark movie filmed in Vermont. That's it. Right? It's a father returns home, reunites with son in hometown, wins another championship, and then fades away, and that's all. Fade to black. Of course, I would say grow up is what I would say. I would say grow up. Let's call this what it is. This idea, the blueprint is apparently out there, is pathetic pandering. It is a desperate thirst trap for LeBron. The Cavs are actually, if you believe this, are willing to flush away a roster spot. They are willing to, it's like a make-a-wish thing, which the Lakers did. All right, the Lakers did the same thing. All to appease the king. Got to have Bronny, who doesn't deserve to be in the NBA. He's not qualified to be a pro basketball player. Maybe somewhere overseas, but not in the NBA. He's a fraud. And there he is, Bronny James. He was on the Lakers for a couple years. And the Cavs are willing to just flush away a roster spot for Bronny, a kid who stinks, averaging a robust 2.9 points per game. And they're going to do that, the Cavaliers, just to lure LeBron James back. You know what Bronny James is? I'm going to tell you exactly what he is. Bronny James is like the $1.50 hot dog and drink combo at Costco. You know what that is? It's called a loss leader. Bronny James is a loss leader. Now, that thing's been going on since the 80s, the hot dog and the drink for $1.50. The NBA's most valuable emotional support player, Bronny James. That's it. Drafted purely because LeBron wanted him. It's the LeBron Drama-O-Rama, LeBron Drama Camp. And he's the one pulling the strings. Of course, LeBron does it through surrogates. Oh, I didn't know the Lakers want to draft my kid who can't play. I'm shocked they wanted him. And the same thing will happen in Cleveland. Oh, I'm so amazed the Cavs wanted a guy that averaged less than 3 points a game, and he happens to be my son. It's an amazing thing. I can't believe it. Yeah, it's that whole thing. I know it's all done through back channels and all that. It is more blatant nepotism. I realize this is widespread in all sports, and coaches are the sons of coaches, the players are the sons of players. I get all that. I'm not naive. It doesn't mean I have to like it, right? So the Cavs are like, let's offer LeBron a glorified family Airbnb. That seems like a good idea. Sure, why not? Now, here's the kicker. All right, Cleveland, last I checked, they didn't play very well, but they were in the Eastern Conference Finals, were they not? Against the Knickerbockers, right? Did I imagine that, or did that actually happen? I believe that actually happened. So by pulling this stunt, whether it works or not, to be determined, they're admitting, though, even if they don't get Bronny James and LeBron, they are admitting that, hey, listen, that the group we have, not good enough. They're not. That Donovan, spite of Mitchell, James Harden, well, no, he's not good enough. Evan Mobley and Jared Allen, all these guys, they're not good enough. That they need help. They need the grand poobah of the NBA, LeBron James. Of course, LeBron never won a championship with the Lakers, so why would he win one in Cleveland? They have another pandemic and you get 3 months off before the playoffs. I guess that would work. But, man, it's like they need this other player. They need LeBron. They got to win this, you know, the whole thing. And they've got a spot for LeBron. And Bronny James can be there as the mascot. And, oh, man, that's a great idea. All right, now, secondly, to Philadelphia we go. And I was away from the Watchtower in the overnight when one of the great giveaways. There have been a lot of great promotions over the years in basketball. Never quite as productive a giveaway as the Boston Celtics, who clearly felt bad for their division rival, 76ers, and said, you know what, let's help the good people of Philadelphia out. Let's help Fats in Philadelphia out and Jonathan over in Delaware. Let's make them feel better about their team. And so they just gave away Jaylen Brown. Now, I mentioned that over the weekend, an anonymous NBA general manager. I love my anonymous NBA GM. I cuddle with him. So this anonymous NBA general manager said he does not view the now former Celtic and current 76er Jaylen Brown as a top 50 player. Said, quote, though the idea of him being viewed as the seventh best player, that was a story we talked about before I went away, seventh best player on a given team was widely mocked. The anonymous GM said a recent report that one front office member saw Brown in that way illuminated the reality. And then he talked about advanced analytics and all that stuff. It essentially said, listen, the guy's not a top 50 player. The current GM speaking, again, off the record, no name associated with it. I wonder if this GM, by the way, is Brad Stevens. They spoke to The Athletic and said Brown not a top 50 player in the NBA, the year of 2026. That is a good jumping off point. So let's discuss the question. Is Jaylen Brown actually overrated? Overrated? Or is everyone just too scared to say that, listen, this is the situation, if you feel me on that. So to answer the question, I'm shaking my head no. What I believe is going on right now, and I don't agree with Jaylen Brown a lot of the crazy things he believes in. I think he's nuts. In terms of just basketball, though, he's pretty good. He's not great. He's pretty good. Pretty good, as Larry David would say back in the day. And so this is like a mud pie special. Classic Commonwealth mudslinging. You do it very well in Boston. You know you do. This is a special skill. You get rid of a player who's deemed valuable. You say bye-bye to the player. You, in this case, you give the player away. You give the player away. You get clowned for what you got in return. It's embarrassing. And then what do? So you got to bury the guy. In this case, you've got in today's NBA, you have the anonymous NBA GM smear campaign. And the anonymous GM smearing players the way teenagers smear each other on social media. It's the same thing. It's narrative warfare is what's going on right now. It's narrative warfare. And on the surface, it is vintage Boston. We dumped him, so now he stinks. He's bum, bum, bum, bum, bum is what he is. That's it. Jalen was not traded. There's a myth that Jalen Brown was traded to the 76ers. I can tell you he was not. He was left on the curb, and they said, all right, let's call 1-800-GOT-JUNK. And they said, okay, we'll call them. And they called them, and they came right over to pick him up, right next to a broken lamp, and there was a bed bug infested futon that was left out near Jalen Brown.

And now the Celtics have acquired Paul George. Now, who knows if they're going to keep him? Maybe they'll trade him. They got some Keno cards as well. It's Boston's version now. Now they're trashing him, of course. Well, we never really liked him anyway. We never really liked him anyway. It's that whole thing. You mix that bitter front office spin with the analytical cult. The analytical cult there. And it's officially, they've gone full Scientology. Right? You know what I'm saying? Like, it's just they're really into it. And they're out recruiting. And they're like, oh, yeah, this guy's a... These nerds built an entire worldview. They came up with like one fugazi stat and they hang their hat on that. The advanced metrics say that Jaylen Brown is not good. Oh, what? Yeah. There's some nerd stat there and it's like, it's vague. It's convenient. It misses. It's just a drive-by smear campaign is what it is. And it's like, oh, he shoots too many mid-range or he's only got one hand and all that. Yeah. Okay. Wonderful. Absolutely. All right, now, final thought. To Boston. Boston we go, and we'll go to baseball. The story here, I saw this over the weekend. So the first, he's really a catcher, but he's playing first base. Wilson Contreras issued a public apology over the weekend. So that got my attention. Very emotional public apology for being part of not one, but two bench-clearing incidents in the previous week. Red Sox game against the Yankees, you might remember Contreras got into a stare down with Will Warren, the pitcher for the Yankees, and benches cleared. And that was just, you know, grab ass. That was just grab ass. Then you had against the Nationals some of that natitude. You had some of that natitude going on. And after being struck out by somebody named Cade Cavalli, who then shouted and taunted him, Contreras threw his helmet towards the mound. Things got escalated rather quickly. So you had that, both dugouts and bullpens emptied. And anyway, as a result, Contreras was suspended for 7 games. Last I saw, he is appealing that suspension. He said, though, the situations, quote, could have been avoided and controlled and handled better. Said this while the Red Sox were playing the Angels in Anaheim over the weekend. He said the situations, as I said, could have been handled better. He used the earthquakes in his native Venezuela as the thing that caused him to snap. That's what he said. All right, so the question, should Red Sox first baseman Wilson Contreras have apologized for his recent muckraking? Now, the answer is absolutely not. This is self-inflicted turbulence is what this is. And it just, you don't stabilize the plane by confessing to the turbulence. You don't. Sometimes the quiet part shouldn't be said out loud. It should not, especially while you are literally in the appeals process for the suspension. Even if you think you should apologize, now is not the time. Now is not the time to apologize. Contreras basically walked into Major League Baseball's headquarters and said, hey, I want you to have this. Well, what is it? Well, it's a binder. Well, why are you giving us a binder? Well, it's a binder, and it said, here's why you should uphold my punishment, my 7-game suspension. Here's the binder. Okay, thank you very much. Appreciate that. Thank you for giving us the binder. No wonder the Players Association told him to stay quiet. Be quiet now. Be very, very quiet. Okay, yes, very nice. Be very quiet. The whole thing just looks like desperate PR damage control, trying to soften the image. There was also an all-star snub that took place. You should never get that upset by all-star snubs because half these guys, like I saw Vladimir Guerrero, who shouldn't even be on the all-star team. Everyone who ate poutine in Canada voted for him to be on the all-star team, but he's skipping out on the all-star game to rest. I want to guess he rests somewhere in the island somewhere with nice big pools and beaches with beautiful people in bikinis. Sure, why not? A bunch of these guys will skip the All-Star game, and so Contreras will likely be in the All-Star game as a replacement. But the old school guys, back in the old country, right, the old school guys would have apologized by hitting a double and driving in a couple of runs, not by reading the notes app on their phone, like some kind of hostage letter and all this stuff, in the high stakes business of pro sports, just over apologize.
No.

0: You know, I get the whole emotional response and all that. But the apology thing, that's not a good precedent. You know, chirping and flare-ups, that is the lifeblood of baseball. I know you talked earlier on in the overnight about C.B. Buckner and baseball getting rid of him and some of the other umpires that have personality because they don't want that. They want some of the players to have personality, but they want to get rid of it. They don't. And I feel like Contreras is the same thing. Like Contreras, he plays with an edge. If he's on your team, I guess you kind of like him. If he's not on your team, you think he's a douche canoe. But here's the thing. That's the way he's played. He's always been that annoyance over the years. And so you either like him or not, and he tries to rattle you. And in this case, he's the one that got rattled. So should have kept this internal. That would have been the Mather advice. Give them a flat, typical, I'm appealing, next question. Instead of this like sobbing apology thing and all that stuff. The bottom line, though, if you're going to be a troublemaker and hit buttons and be a mosquito and all that, you got to be proud. You know, don't turn into a mop a couple days later. It's not a great look. It is the Ben Maller Show. If you'd like to be part, you can join us right now. 877-99 on Fox. That's 877-996-6369. Also on X at Ben Maller. Later this hour, the instant advice line. Time now, though, for the Maller Riddle of the Day. The Texas Rangers. We're talking about the baseball team, not the actual law enforcement. The Texas Rangers celebrated the 4th of July by setting a Guinness World Record for the largest blank in recorded history. Again, the Texas Rangers. That's a baseball team, not the law enforcement. The Texas Rangers celebrated the 4th of July by setting a Guinness World Record for the largest blank in recorded history. That is the Maller Riddle of the Day. The answer, we'll get to it. We'll do it next. However, it is the A block, and let's see, what hour? What are we looking at?
1: Number three.
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0: It is the Ben Maller Show, and you are locked in live and local in your eardrums. We are in your head right now. And you can be part of this show. Yeah, it's not just a dream. You have insomnia. You're hanging out with us, driving a truck, whatever you're up to. You got the good guys and the bad guys, the cops and the robbers. They love the show. 877-99-ON-FOX is the call-in number, 877-996-6369. Also on X, at Ben Maller. That's at Ben Maller. You can be part of the show. You can say hello to La Reina. She's known as the FSR Tech Queen.
1: Hi, Bill.
0: No talking to me. And right over there, the Koopa Loop at a Bronco Fan. That is a Bronco Fan. Your comments can and will be used against you in the court of the Maller Militia. Please act accordingly. Back to it. All right, time now for the Maller Riddle of the Day. And here it is. The Texas Rangers, I'm told that's a baseball team, not the law enforcement group. The Texas Rangers celebrated the 4th of July by setting a Guinness World Record for the largest blank in recorded history. That is the question. What is the answer? Let's see. Does anyone know the answer? We go to the great unwashed here, the silent majority. Maller Prop Guy says the world's largest reenactment of Nolan Ryan Noogie Night. Yeah, one of the great moments in baseball history. They should have Robin Ventura come every year and say, hey, what's going up? Keith Ocho Texto says the largest bunch of ignorant a-holes. All right. How do you really feel, Keith Ocho Texto? Largest serving of fried pickles from Alf the Alien Opiner. Sean in Portland says the George W. Bush look-alike contest. Inca Terror checked in with rubber chicken. 10-gallon hats from Eek in Roseville, Minnesota. Five-time chugging champion Eric Badlands Booker. Guess by Donkey Sausage, the Nathan's hot dog guy. I did tell you, this weekend I was watching the Nathan's thing, and I did think about our buddy, the late, great Big Sexy, who was a Maller Militia guy, a competitive eater, and a friend of the show, passed away in Denver. And he was in the Nathan's contest. We had him in studio. Just a good dude. He wore the foam cowboy hat, and so I thought of him this weekend. For a few minutes there, watching Joey Chestnut win another title. Mike the Leprechaun says they arranged 1 million cats around the stadium. Conga line from JT the Wingman. A slug in Vegas says, hey, buddy. The world's largest jar of spit. A large meatball sub from Bill. Largest ooey-gooey overrated s'mores from the Pizza Papa. That's his answer. And Sir Smokes a Lot says the largest yodel is the answer. Mr. Irrigation says something to do with Don Lemon. He's still obsessed. My guy, I love Mr. Irrigation. He's still obsessed with Don Lemon, or as he calls him, Lemon. All right, enough of that. Time now for the payoff. The Texas Rangers celebrated the 4th of July by setting a Guinness World Record for the largest blank in recorded history. Lorena.
1: The largest fireworks show.
0: Largest fireworks show. Is that correct? No. The world's largest glass of beer. Glass of beer. How big was it?
1: I don't know.
0: How big do you think it was?
1: 45 ounces.
0: Let's do gallons. How about gallons? How many gallons of beer?
1: How many
0: gallons of beer on the wall? How many gallons of beer? 4 gallons. All right, Coop, you went in on this.
1: Want to guess how many gallons of beer?
0: On the wall? No. In the stadium?
2: I'm going to go 40 gallons.
0: 40 gallons. Oh, wow. All right. Those are great guesses. Thank you for not ruining the bit. The Rangers poured 638 gallons of Budweiser in a 12-foot stall stein, breaking the world record.
1: What?
0: 638 gallons of beer on the wall. If one of those gallons would happen to fall, how many gallons of beer on the wall?
1: How big is that?
0: Well, it's 638. It's 12 foot tall.
1: How many gallons of milk would I have to squeeze into a room to get 638?
0: That would be 638 gallons of milk you would have to squeeze in the, let's say hello to Slug in Vegas. Hold on a sec. Let me punch the right lineup. Hello, Slug, friend, the hostess with the mostest in Sin City, cashing a golden ticket. You got a golden ticket. You got a golden ticket.
3: I got a golden ticket.
4: First off, I saw Coop and the lovely Miss Coop over the Mrs. Coop over the last week.
0: Oh yeah,
4: and
0: did he hit you up for a freeloader meal at the restaurant there? Did he?
4: Yeah. Oh, 100%.
1: Heck yeah.
4: It's my generosity. Okay. I don't even have to ask.
0: All right.
4: Maybe one of these years you'll show up. But
0: hold on a sec. I've tried to arrange that, and you're not there when I wanted to see you. You were not working that night. How dare you?
4: I never work those nights, and it's a union job, so I can't work those nights unless they call me in.
0: Well, that's the problem.
4: Then I work.
0: I would have to take a night off to go to your restaurant.
4: You've been out there on nights off, and you didn't come in. Don't give me that, Mallor.
0: That's true. That's true.
4: I still love you. But, Lorena, did you say Jim Cummings?
1: Yeah, the voice actor.
4: Yeah, I used to talk to him on the phone because I used to work security /whatever over to a limo place right there in Thousand Oaks.
1: He's
4: a security guard with Jonah's older brother. We used to bang chicks on the top floor.
0: For some reason, he hasn't talked about that on the show. I don't know why.
1: Bring it up today, that's for sure.
0: Yeah,
4: well, that's a whole other story.
0: Was he dressed as Chuck E. Cheese while that was going on, or no? Probably not. Yeah,
4: no, probably not. That was right across the street from. That was literally right across the street from that mall, though, the Jantz Mall.
0: Yeah.
4: But I also would talk to people like. I remember one time Sebi Ballesteros called in, and I'm like looking at his information, and he's like, "I'm like, yeah, is this Steve?" It's like, "No, Sebi." I'm like, "Oh, okay." I didn't even realize,
0: Yeah.
4: And then another time, some little kid called up trying to rent a limo, and I'm like, "Hey, have your mom or dad call back. You got to be 18, or 21 if you want liquor in the car." And they're like, "No, I'm an adult. Look at my information." I looked it up, and it was Michelle. I don't know if you know who she was, but it was Suge Knight's wife or girlfriend at the time.
0: No, man, you don't want to mess with Suge Knight.
4: No,
0: you can mess with him. He's in jail. But before, you didn't want to mess with him. That was the
4: once I found that out.
0: Whatever you need, whatever kind of limo you want, any kind of alcohol, we're good. Yes, exactly.
4: Another thing. Clippers, just a bozo organization.
0: All right. Wash your mouth out, Slug. You were doing so well. This is such a great show, Slug. You were such a great caller, and then you had to ruin it with that nonsense.
4: And then the Lakers, thank God LeBron's on his way out because he's been a detriment the past few years, all his shenanigans. And, what's funny is that some people, even me, I kind of like Bronny. He did nothing wrong, but.
0: Well, he's great to have. We should be a Laker girl or something like that. Bronny is a Laker girl. I see nothing wrong with that. Why not? Do they have any male Laker girls? I know the Rams have male cheerleaders. Do the Lakers have any male? They don't.
4: Yeah, that's your team.
0: That's your team. Yeah. How the Raiders doing, by the way?
4: They're on our way.
0: Maybe the Raiders should have a bunch of dude cheerleaders. Might win a few games. How about that?
4: we're not the Niners.
0: Hello. All right, get out of here, Slug.
4: Right, you guys.
0: All right, there he goes, our buddy.
1: Bye.
0: Slug. Let's say hello to Eddie. Thumbs up, thumbs down, Eddie. Legend on the show in Charlotte. Hello, thumbs up, thumbs down, Eddie.
5: Good morning, everybody. How y'all coming along?
0: If I was any better, I would be Canada and Mexico both kicked out of the World Cup, right?
5: Wow.
0: I'd be one of those soccer fans. That sucks. It would have been awesome to have like a matchup between the USA and one of those teams in the tournament, but it didn't happen. Anyway, what's up with you, Eddie? What you got for us?
5: Okay. Speaking of soccer, I didn't know that they could play with one player down. But and they do that in the NHL also. Will we like to see the NBA play with one player down? Thumbs up or thumbs down?
0: Well, I'm happy to report, Eddie, that that has already happened when Bronny plays with the Lakers. They are playing one man short, so I'm going to go thumbs up. I'm going thumbs up. What about you, Lorena?
1: I'll go thumbs up with you, Ben.
0: All right, Coop, thumbs up, thumbs down.
6: Thumbs up.
0: Thumbs up. All right, we all agree. Look at that. And I watched the Clippers back in the 90s. They often played two people short. So not just one. It was like 5-on-3 for a period of time. All right, what's next, Eddie? What do we got?
5: Okay, in Major League Baseball, should the position players on defense be allowed to switch in and out?
0: What do you mean exactly? Like, what do you get?
5: Like a defensive player come out and go back
0: so
5: in.
0: Have like defensive specialists, like a defensive.
5: Yes.
0: No, I don't think that's no. I don't like that. I'm gonna go thumbs down. Yeah, what about you, Lorena?
1: Thumbs down. Sounds like a cheater move.
0: Somebody, the Astros would do. What about you, Koopaloop?
6: Definitely thumbs down.
0: Yeah, no, nobody wants that. Nobody wants
5: okay,
0: that.
5: I got a foodie for you guys.
0: Okay, here we go. Foodie, you're listening to live coverage. This is thumbs up, thumbs down. Eddie's a big star. He's in Charlotte. We don't get this game that often. We love it when we do. All right, what's next, Eddie?
5: Chocolate fudge brownies. Nuts or no nuts?
0: I'm going nuts. Go all the way. Don't go half. Go all the way. I'm going big nuts is what I'm going. What about you, Lorraine?
1: Yeah, I got to go with you on this one too, Ben. I love big nuts in my brownies. Okay, I think the texture in it is so much better.
0: All right, Lorraine, please. Our intern's going to be very upset if she was listening. All right. What about you, Coop?
6: I mean, this isn't a thumbs up or thumbs down question, but I'm going to...
0: It's nuts up or nuts...
6: I'm going to go nuts.
0: All right.
6: You know, brownies are good with
1: three
6: nuts.
1: 3 for 3 on the nuts.
0: We're all about the nuts. That's it.
5: All right. I love you guys. Thanks for having me.
0: Be well, Eddie. All right. The great Eddie. Thumbs up, thumbs down, Eddie from Charlotte. We've got the Insta advice line. You know who needs advice? The Celtic fans need advice. They gave away Jaylen Brown for the rotting carcass of Paul George. It was such a ridiculous trade. I thought it was fake. I couldn't believe it was real. We'll give advice to Celtic fans on the Insta advice line. We'll get to that, and we will do it next. However, it is the B block. What hour are we looking at?
7: Number three.
0: Well, look at that. It's hour number three, and the cup knockout round is now, baby. We got a big game coming up a few hours from now. 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
0: 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We're trained professionals. Well, this is easy. The Celtics gave away their second best player to the Philadelphia 76ers in the division, and they got Squad Douche in return. In one of the most lopsided, redonkulous transactions in basketball history. So advice, they call them the green teamers. Advice to the green teamers, the Boston lapdogs on the Celtics giving away Jaylen Brown for the rotting carcass of Paul George and some scratcher tickets. You're live on the air when you hear my voice at 877-99 on Fox. 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
4: All right, here's the question.
0: All right, line two, you're next, line two. No time for questions. Line two, hello.
5: Morning time. Look at here. You can pick your friends, you can pick your nose, but you can't pick your family, Celtics.
0: Oh, you were so close to having a perfect call, Rick in Maryland. 877-99 on Fox. You're next. Caller three, you're on the air. Advice to the green teamers, the Celtic fans, on how to deal with Jaylen Brown being given away. All right.
5: I would have a congressional investigation.
0: Oh, he's got two phones, that Steve-O in Manhattan. All right. You're next. Line four. You're on the air. Hello, line four.
6: They better shave their pubic hair.
0: How do you really feel? Let's go to you. You're next. Caller number four. Hello, line four. That was very nice, wasn't it? That was sweet. A lot of love out there. Line four. You're on the air. Hello.
7: How bad must Jaylen Brown be if they're signing up for Paul George?
0: It's not great supermarket, Steve. Let's go to you on line number three. Hello, line three. You're on the air.
8: Am I going to seriously ask?
0: All right. I don't know. Ferg Dog, you were screaming. I had to cut you off. Hello, you're on the air. Line five. You're on the air, line five.
9: I should have called Moving Man Matt for a free move.
0: That's right, man. Matt will hook you up, man. Where has he been? Let's go to line six. You're on the air, line six. Hello.
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0: Yes, all day, all that. We'll do one more, only one more. Coop, hurry up. Last call. Pick it.
11: Line one.
0: You're on the air, line one. Go, line one. Oh, not fast enough, line one. 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
18: NBC News Radio, I'm Mark Mayfield. NATO leaders gather in Turkey this week for a summit as the Trump administration continues to scrutinize the transatlantic alliance. The summit kicks off Tuesday in Ankara, where European leaders are bracing for a future in which the U.S. plays a smaller role in security and defense. Member states last year committed to spending 5% of their GDP on defense by 2035. The ongoing Russia-Ukraine war is also expected to be in focus. Huge crowds mourned Iran's supreme leader for a second day. Lisa Carton reports.
19: Tens of thousands flooded the streets of Tehran on Sunday, wailing and chanting, with some calling for revenge. Even larger crowds are expected Monday when Ayatollah Khamenei's casket will be taken on a procession through the streets of the capital city. Iran is holding a six-day state funeral ahead of his burial on July 9th. Meantime, peace talks between the U.S. and Iran are set to resume after the funeral. I'm Lisa Carton.
18: Trump accounts, a new federal savings and investment account for children, are officially live. Rob Martier fills us in.
20: The Treasury Department said over 6 million Trump accounts have been opened for children under age 18. Of those, over a million will receive the $1,000 federal pilot contribution for newborns. Only children who are U.S. citizens and have a valid Social Security number may open a Trump account, and no child may have more than one. To qualify for the one-time federal pilot contribution, the child must be born between January 1st, 2025 and December 31st, 2028. I'm Rob Martier.
18: And an investigation is underway after a man was shot to death in Memphis by two members of the National Guard. Authorities say local police officers were in pursuit of an armed suspect when National Guard soldiers assigned to the Memphis Safe Task Force joined the chase. They say 20-year-old Tyron Johnson opened fire with a handgun and was fatally shot in response. There were no other injuries reported. 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

0: Here's what you need to know.
1: In the World Cup's round of 16, England beat Mexico in Mexico City 3-2. Harry Kane with a penalty kick in the 60th minute. England had a player kicked out in the 54th minute, so it played a man down for over 50 minutes to finish out the game. Mexico outshot them 21-6 and had double the possession, but is out of the tournament. Norway eliminated Brazil with two late goals from Erling Haaland, a late penalty kick for Brazil's Neymar. He has retired from the national team. American star Flo Balogun will be playing Monday night against Belgium after FIFA suspended his red card. NASCAR win for Chase Briscoe. WNBA road victories for Indiana and Dallas. The Sunday night ball game went to the Padres, ending an 8-game losing streak, beating the Dodgers 5-2 in LA. Boston handed the Angels a 6th straight loss, 7-5. Wins for Seattle and Detroit. The White Sox won 7-6 at Cleveland. I'm Steve DeSager.
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9: The best laid plans of mice, men, and NFL malcontent pass catchers. Welcome in the beginning of another hour of the Ben Maller Show. We are in the air. Everywhere. Polka pals, baby. 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As we let our mouth do the talking. We don't really know how else to talk. I guess we do sign language. 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Guaranteed human. 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Now, overnight Joe, he keeps the TV station on in Rochester, and he's there with us. And he said, Ben, I need to know I work at this TV station, but where can people find the World Cup? Yeah, it's getting down to the nitty-gritty now in the World Cup and the excitement of the FIFA World Cup now streaming live, kind of a big game. USA! USA! Against the Belgium Fries! Or something like that. Streaming live on Fox 1. Every game tonight, the USA in action. Of course, depending on where you are, night, afternoon, whatever it might be. 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There's only one of the World Cups, the North American World Cup host teams that is still in the World Cup. Canada was eliminated over the weekend. Mexico lost their game to the Brits on Sunday. So USA, that's it. They're the last one standing from North America.
10: USA! That's USA! Right.
9: 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Let me see here. 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
9: 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We pause the content. We'll get back to the commercials in a moment. But now, oh, we are in. We are in deep as it's a little football. We are less than a month away from the start of training camp, which is unwatchable content. And the exhibition games are also crap. But eventually we'll get to the good stuff, which is the games. Our lead this hour, though, from social media, where malcontent 49er wide receiver Brandon Ayuk, who is still technically under contract. However, in a standoff, he's requested a trade. The Niners are like, we'll get around to it when we get around to it. Well, Brandon Ayuk posted an unhinged Instagram story over the weekend targeting, it was a video, targeting his bestie, his old Arizona State Sun Devil pal. That would be quarterback Jaden Daniels of the team formerly known as the Redskins. And these guys were bros at Arizona State, where all the hot people are there in Tempe. Now, I say hot, they're good looking and just hot people because it's very hot there. Anyway, in the clip, what happened to that homeless guy that used to call us? Remember, we had a homeless guy from Tempe that used to call the show? I don't know what happened to him. Anyway, in the clip, Ayuk said, I'm paraphrasing this. He said, you on my team now, you follow my rules. Okay, why not? Boy, I'm a grown-ass man, boy. Ayuk said, you're going to have to stop running behind your mama. Uh-oh, we got mama drama. Your mama, and I might believe that you are talking about, but until then, nah. Now, what is all that gibberish? What does that mean? So he tagged the Commanders' Jaden Daniels and then made like a weird face. It was a weird, weird face. Now, shortly after that, he posted a friendlier clip of himself in a Commanders hat saying, let's run in five. And talking about being available all season. Now, Jaden Daniels responded because we break down social media interactions because we're losers. So Jaden Daniels responded by posting a clip of Kevin Durant giving two thumbs down. The two thumbs down thing there. Now, Ayuk also unfollowed Daniels on Instagram as well. Oh, my God. It's getting real in here. They unfollowed. That's a good jumping off point. Let us discuss the question. Can you explain? In layman's terms, can you explain what happened between current 49er wide receiver with a wink and a nod, Brandon Ayuk, and Commanders quarterback Jaden Daniels on social media? So I've got Parking Spot, New York Times bestseller, and Oscar Meyer. And we will combine all of these things together. And we're going to play some air guitar is what we're going to play, a little air guitar. So to kick off here, using the psychobabble that we've mastered from years of doing overnight talk radio, this was not a feud. This was a full-blown fireworks malfunction, which will never top what happened years ago in San Diego when a 20-minute fireworks show all went out in like a minute. Remember that video? I saw it again this weekend. It popped back up. I thought, that's the greatest thing ever. All those families rallied around in the park to watch the fireworks show, and some dum-dum hit the wrong button, and they all went kaboom, kaflooey at the same time. Anyway, that's what this was. Classic NFL offseason drama-o-rama, self-inflicted damage in this case, absolutely self-inflicted. For months, Brandon Ayuk spent every week, every other day, he's been begging Washington to call him. He wants to be in the swamp. He thinks that he's like a real commander if he plays for the football team. It's wild. The guy sent videos out putting on a Commander's hat like he's a child. And he's like wearing a costume. It's like if you say Beetlejuice, Beetlejuice, Beetlejuice three times, it'll appear. It's the same thing. It's like, well, if I put on enough Commander's gear, I'll get what I want and I'll play with the Commanders. No, So supposedly Washington was just waiting around. They're like, well, eventually the Niners will release him, and then we're going to add this guy, and there'll be a reunion, and there'll be angels flying, and it'll be so great. And instead, an unanticipated soap opera. That's right. When a 49er fan chirped F Brandon Ayuk, or F Ayuk. Now, he did not say the F, just the letter F. There was a full word with multiple letters that was not just the letter F. I cleaned that up because I know there's a lot of kids and a lot of very sensitive women that cannot hear that kind
0: of
9: language.
0: Very nice of you, Ben.
9: That's right. That's my public service, okay? He said F Ayuk, but he didn't say just F. He said the other. Jaden Daniels responded to that fan, just kind of awkwardly laughed. Instead of being quiet, Ayuk then snapped like someone stole his parking spot and he had parking lot rage. He responded, he tried to assert dominance. It's crazy. And effectively called his preferred quarterback a mama's boy, which generally does not go over well. Even though if the shoe fits, you know, I think most would agree Jaden Daniels is a mama's boy. I was a mama's boy. Nothing wrong with that. Anyway, Daniels simply responded with a meme, the Kevin Durant thumbs down, the thumbs down thing, which is, I believe, the NFL's version of I've just unsubscribed from you, and I'm not paying my monthly thing here. And so this is what happens when you negotiate through Instagram stories. I didn't just fumble, not the bag. Forget fumbling the bag. He already did that with the 49ers. He punted like right into a reflecting pool, all of his Commander's gear and all that. Now, it's possible these guys make up and everything's great and they sing Kumbaya while roasting marshmallows, although unlikely at this point. Unlikely at this point. In fact, the way things are going, this, I snickered when people said, well, this is Antonio Brown-like. Well, no, I'm not snickering anymore. I'm not snickering. Suddenly I'm like, well, wait a minute. Now, he's been begging to play for the Commanders, and then he's like unfollowing and getting into this dust-up with Jaden Daniels. Like, what the hell? All right, furthermore, to L.A., La La Land we go, where Aaron Donald spent the weekend stirring up more comeback speculation while you were lighting fireworks and eating hot dogs and burgers. Donald, the Rams defensive tackle, who retired in air quotes, retired after the 2023 season. He, again, on Instagram, all our content from Instagram. Thank God for that. So he responded to a post speculating about him ending his retirement. And what did Donald do? He used the eyes emoji. Oh, my God. Yep, I know. You're stunned by that. A grown man, a talk show host, using valuable microphone time here to talk about the eyes emoji. Here we are. The Fox Sports Radio Network has now reached a new low. Question, what do you read into former, I say former, retired, Rams defensive tackle Aaron Donald dropping the eyes emoji, on social media? So this is another cryptic breadcrumb is what this is. Another cryptic breadcrumb from a guy who, despite his gigantic beast ability on the football field, he also has a lot of drama king tendencies off the football field. I've noticed that. I have noticed that. Welcome to the Big Tease. Here it is. In situations like this, what we do is we turn to the New York Times bestseller, The Idiot's Guide to Emojis. The Idiot's Guide to Emojis, the translation, rather clear. The eyes emoji, the NFL's bat signal, and Aaron Donald just flashed it up in the sky. It's a textbook teaser, is what this is, right? You don't go anywhere, but wait, there's more. Wink, wink. From a guy, Aaron Donald, who loves to play social media puppet master. He loves it. He does. Donald's turning 36 soon. Good for him. Going to be a Hall of Famer. He's already wrapped that up and checked every box. What's in the box? He's checked it. And he's been, as we've told you, I heard this many weeks back, that Donald has been in the lab. He's in the laboratory. He's cooking up a comeback potion. as he determines what's going on. The buzz intensifying after the Rams pulled off that trade, which was another giveaway by the Cleveland football team. Myles Garrett sending him out to L.A. last month, pairing them on the defensive front. Myles Garrett and Aaron Donald together would be a terrifying supervillain duo in La La Land. And Donald is supposedly stayed in great shape and all that wonderful stuff. And Sean McVay is publicly kept in touch, and they play footsie all the time. And he'd welcome him back, and you know, he wants to dust him off and all that. And there we are. There we are. So Donald knows exactly what he's doing. He's fully aware here, stirring the pot with a forklift. That's how he's stirring the pot. He's that strong. He's picked up the forklift and stirred the pot with the forklift. It's rather impressive. Yeah. So it's now when, not if. It's not if, it's when. When, not if this is going to happen. And he'll return to ram it all day and ram it all night. All right. Now, last thing, we go to baseball. That's right. This goes out to Mark in Queens, and actually I got an email from a long-suffering New York Metropolitans fan who said, you know, Ben, over the weekend, Juan Soto had some interesting comments. I said, yeah, I saw that. I said, well, I wanted to talk about it because we talked a

It's only natural that our relationship continues to grow. It's like days of our lives here. I added that part. We've been teammates for 2 years now. And Lindor said, I have nothing but respect, R-E-S-P-E-C-T for him. He's my brother. Close quote. Brother from a different mother, blah, blah, blah, blah, blah. All right, question. Do you believe the highest paid player in baseball, Juan Soto, when he says he had, quote, no issue and no beef or anything with Mets teammate Francisco Lindor? All right, so can I get a capital P, please? Like, what are we doing? Seriously, like, what are we doing? So Soto is telling the truth about what he wants the average low-information fan to believe. Joe Public. Not what actually happened. Not what actually happened. And they're doing the old classic, we're good, bro! We're good, bro! That whole thing. It's the PR tango is what it is. We're good! And they think that the core of the fan base is to dum-da-dum-dum-dum to remember last season. And that's the T, as in reality, of the story. If Soto had no issues, why does he use the dating analogy about kissing a girl? Very odd. I've not heard someone compare a teammate to kissing a woman unless they're covering something up. And it is commonplace that big ego players don't like each other. The most famous was Shaq and Kobe. They didn't like each other. They put up with each other. And they won, and then Shaq went his separate way, and then Kobe won again, and that's it. And there's plenty of other examples of that. And so I'm perplexed, is the word I will use, by this. And besides, I have overwhelming evidence that both Lindor and Soto are liars. They're liars. Now, what is my evidence? The owner, Steve Cohen, himself, the guy that owned, he liked the Mets so much, he bought the freaking team. Yeah, that, yes. And so, anyway, the owner of the team said on a podcast for friends and family, I don't know, some dopey podcast nobody listens to, said that was last year's issue when asked about the bad blood between Juan Soto and Francisco Lindor. Thus, Steve Cohen, Met fanboy, and Wall Street connoisseur, confirmed that there was legitimate smoke, and it was real smoke. If the owner admits the problem that happened, he just said it was last year's problem, why will Soto not admit to it? Like, the owner said it. It's not really up for debate. Soto clearly has a side hustle. And his side hustle, he's working for Oscar Mayer, and he's one of their weekend drivers of the Wienermobile. Round and round and round the wheels go on the Wienermobile. Yeah, and he's serving up bologna sandwiches. You get a bologna sandwich. You get a bologna sandwich for every man, woman, and child. Congratulations. Welcome to the Soto Lindor Bologna Brotherhood. It's the way to do it. And are they improving? Because they want to improve, or because the contracts say they have to. I would not be shocked at all should Francisco Lindor be traded either at the deadline here or after the season. He's got a lot of time left in his contract. He's been hurt, not been that great when he's played. Just keep an eye on that. It's not really working. This is year two, two duds of a season for the Mets. So keep an eye on that. They're not going to get rid of Soto, but Lindor is the guy. That's the guy at the circle, and keep an eye on that. All right, it is the Ben Maller Show. If you would like to be part, you can join us right now, 877-99 on Fox. That's 877-996-6369. If you want to be part of the live program, and on X, at Ben Maller. We'll get through a bunch of these calls. Also, we got the, it's all about the leftovers. It's all about the leftovers. And later this hour, the Maller Militia feud. We'll get to all that, and we will do it next. However, it is time, the A block. We go to the Lorena Theater in Sherman Oaks, California, fresh off an appearance over the weekend. And what about the

0: Hootenanny they had there in El Paso, Texas. Unbelievable. Let's go to the Lorena Theater, find out what hour it is.
1: Number four.
0: Goes out to Marcel and Dick in Dayton. Unbelievable.
1: What up, cuz?
0: Yeah. And, oh, Anthony. Anthony, yeah. I've noticed Anthony doesn't listen to the Monday show. I've noticed he only listens on Tuesday and Wednesday. I've noticed that. 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

0: It is the Ben Maller Show, live and local, in your eardrums. Yes, we are. It's amazing. And you can interact if you're up with us early this morning. We've been here all night. A lot of you just get up to hear the hour four edition of the show. We also have the podcast up. In the meantime, 877-99 on Fox. Also on X at Ben Maller with the big leftover bag to get to, the doggy bag. I'll wear lipstick. Lorena, wearing lipstick, right over there. You can say hello to Lorena, FSR Tech Queen.
1: I have a shade that'll look really good on you.
0: And Koopa Loop, back from sabbatical. The Koop is right there. You can say hello to Koop at a Bronco fan.
2: I'm not that boy, boy.
0: A Bronco. Your comments can and will be used against you in the court of the Maller Militia. Do not upset Dick in Dayton. Do not do it. Don't do it. All right, we'll get to the calls and a bunch of random non sequitur comments on the social media platform known as X. We do, for some reason, give out the Ben Maller account there. And Eileen says, hate to tell Brandon Ayuk, but now the Redskins don't want him either. Shut the blank up. There you go. That's Eileen. And I can't read that. Let's go to the phones. That's Moving Man Matt, the mobile Maller billboard on the highways and byways of North America. Hello, Moving Man Matt.
3: What's going on, Big Ben? How are we doing?
0: If I was any better, I'd be a Brown, but not Jaylen Brown, who was given away to the Philadelphia 76ers. Is that a tax-deductible donation by the Celtics? I believe it might be.
3: It seems like it. I mean, yeah. I got nothing.
0: You got nothing on that. But are you back out on the road now? Are you back out?
3: Maybe? I am. It's been a really nice summer working local and short haul at home. And, you know, we got my daughter squared away to go play D2 next year, but she just broke her collarbone and had surgery.
0: Oh, no. So, that's a bummer.
3: Yeah.
0: Oh,
3: yeah.
0: That sucks.
3: So I have to, she was with her boyfriend when it happened, and I got to go dig a hole in the desert on the way out.
0: Wow! It's, all right. Well, you don't need all the details. Hopefully, you didn't get them all there, Matt. That could be not the greatest story time. You know what I'm saying? That's
3: yeah. So I'll be out in SoCal for a couple, probably 2 weeks.
0: Okay.
3: I'm gonna try and get by when I'm out there.
0: All right, let us know. Let us know. We'll hang out. We'll have you come by. You can bring Louis.
3: Louis, no, because I got to fly home from San Diego.
0: No, Louis. There's still hair in the old studio from when Louis paid a visit.
3: Oh, I'm sure there is.
1: I have a lint roller.
3: I sold my old truck to a guy who called me a couple weeks ago. Said a bunch of Louis hair he found under a cabinet. It's been 5 years.
0: Yeah, Louis's a legend, and we love Louis. But Louis did like to shed. A big shedder and a lot of hair everywhere.
3: You know what he likes better than that is Lorena.
0: No, is that right? Big fan of
3: big fan. Yeah,
1: you're good to know.
0: Yeah,
1: give him extra.
3: Follow him on the X. He's a big fan.
0: All right. Well, it's good. Thanks for checking in, Matt. And we'll see you when you come by. Say hello. And then where are you headed next? So people can see the billboard.
3: San Diego by the 15th. So,
0: all right, the mobile Maller billboard
3: currently in the DMZ.
0: Take a photo. Anybody sees the Maller billboard, make sure to take a photo and let me know, and I will give you some love. All right, thank you, Moving Man Matt. Let's go to our man, the myth, the legend, the biggest rock star I know, the guy that brought the house down in Newport, Kentucky, at Strong's Brick Oven Pizzeria. They call him Dick. He's in Dayton. Hello, Dick. Welcome.
4: Hey, good morning. How are you, Ben?
0: If I was any better.
4: Better.
0: I'd be sleeping. But no, I'll be sleeping soon enough. But it's great to hear from you. I didn't hear from you last week. I was away a little bit. So you're back, Dick and Dayton. Everything good with you?
4: Oh, yeah. It's been really well. I've been helping downstairs with, I met Jason. He used to know me from Lowe's.
0: Oh, good. Okay.
4: Yeah, it was good. And he heard about the... and I'm helping Jason, and Dave showed me some maintenance work, And
0: they're putting you to work, Dick. Come on, man. You're supposed to enjoy your golden years here. They're putting your ass to work, huh?
4: Well, you know, the thing of it is, Heather has a talent show about every week, and she gets about the same people. They bring a bluegrass band, and they bring Brian Brenner. He's an Elvis impersonator. And the three, she rated these people, I think, the best in probably, you know, it's better in Nashville. I mean, I just had such a good time. I met somebody there that, like me, he is from Franklin here. He comes to see me a little bit, but it's, and my friends Eddie and Mary come. And,
0: that's great. I love hearing that. You have a lot of good people visiting you. Very nice, Dick and Dayton. And
4: I loved it. I love Ben. People even see it on Facebook, but that was really nice. I had such a good time, and
0: well, it was wonderful. Hopefully we'll do it again. You never know. And you and Ohio Al were
4: You heard from Al?
0: You know, I have not heard from Al recently, but I'll reach out to him and see if I can connect you guys together. You know, he's busy doing his thing.
4: I thought I'd check in, Ben.
0: All right,
4: I won't be a stranger.
0: All right, you better not be. You know, now that I met you, we're buddies now. We, you know, we had a meal together.
4: We're friends, Ben.
0: We're buddies for life.
4: God bless you.
0: Bye bye. There you go.
4: Bye.
0: There he's dead. Give me a little taste of that, Dick.
1: Love that drop.
0: Listen, that's AI. I would never talk like that. Let's go to Marcel in Brooklyn. Hello, Marcel. Welcome.
2: Oh, good to be back, Ben, Lorena, and Coop de Loop for the long 4th of July weekend. And our country is finally 250 years old. I'll give you the math for it. What is 1776 minus 2026? I'll give you the answer. 250. That's 2.5
0: Wow, that's
2: centuries.
0: Amazing. It's crazy how talented you are. And for those that don't know, and I don't know, you're a little embarrassed about this, but I'm going to talk about it anyway, Marcel. I hope.
2: Oh, yes, it is. So
0: over the weekend on Coney Island, Brooklyn, everyone talked about Joey Chestnut winning and all that. Well, it turns out that Marcel in Brooklyn finished 5th, we believe, at the hot dog eating contest. Congratulations on your 5th place finish. Congratulations.
2: Thank you.
0: You're welcome.
2: And congrats to my man, Joey Chestnut, too. First place.
0: Okay. Are we playing food picks? What are we doing here?
2: Well, you know what? The 4th of July food picks is coming your way right now, along with the guest calls. So it's a new dawn. It's a new day. It's a new month.
0: We have a lot of people that want to play. We have Mike the
2: Militia. Let's get into it.
0: Mike in the Boston area. Mike the Leprechaun would like to play food picks.
2: Oh, he's the enemy of mine.
0: Hello, Mike the Leprechaun.
5: Marcel, you ate one hot dog and you choked, and then you set the Brooklyn Bridge on fire.
0: I saw that. I saw that. Somebody, the fireworks lit the Brooklyn Bridge on fire. Who goofed? I've got to know. Someone's going to lose. Someone's losing their job.
5: Marcel, sit down, boy. Because it's no 4-year dynasty for you. You're going down. Are you doing a Palooza
2: song? Mr. Justin Cooper, can
5: you block
2: Mr. Mike the Idiot Con, please?
5: You ate the second half of your hot dog for dinner last night, and you watched America.
2: All right, that's enough there, Idiot Con. Listeners... Hey, you.
0: All right, very testy.
2: Mike the Idiot Con, please.
0: All right, hold on a sec. Let's go to James, who would like to play. James, you're on Hollering James. You're playing food picks with Marcel in Brooklyn. Hello, Hollering James.
2: Yeah, Hollering James. Welcome to the show. The real guy, not the fake guy, the real guy. What do you have?
6: I think you ate hot dogs and fries.
2: Ooh, that's a yummy one for the 4th of July. So stay tuned and find out. Keep it right here. Go with a Ben.
0: All right, Seuss Dog is up next. A lot of people want to play this game, Marcel. It's very popular.
2: Ooh, Seuss Dog. Welcome to the show.
0: He's excited about Seuss Dog. Well, okay.
2: The real guy.
7: Hey, you can give my golden ticket to Hollering James. And I think Marcel had leftover pizza.
2: Ooh, not a mixed match it is there, Seuss Dog, but thank you.
0: Now, does Seuss Dog sound familiar to you, Marcel? Does he sound...
2: Oh, he's a fake one. Not the real.
7: Does Seuss Dog sound familiar?
0: No? Marcel, doesn't... That voice, you don't recognize that voice? No?
2: Oh, the old grandpa grumpy one.
0: Apparently not. Okay. Apparently not. All right. I say you had pizza.
2: Oh, I give you the pizza with Sue's song and the mix match it is.
0: All right. Lorena?
1: I'm going to go with barbecue ribs.
2: Barbecue ribs for the 4th of July. But instead, this is not a mix match.
1: Darn it.
2: But thank you.
0: Sorry about that,
2: and
0: Lorena.
2: And good to be back.
0: All right.
2: Coopty Loop, go right ahead with me, Ben, and Sue's song. What do you got?
8: I think you had Cajun chicken penne pasta.
2: Ooh, canje pasta, huh? Louisiana style.
0: That's right. But Popeye's canjai chicken, very popular.
2: Oh, yeah. Popeye chicken, but not a mixed match. Good to be back, too. Ben, Susan, myself, pizza it is!
0: Hey,
2: on the weekend, 4th
0: of July. Pizza, pizza. Okay, thank you, Marcel. There he goes.
2: I'll see you on Hump Day Wednesday.
0: I can't wait. There he goes. Marcel in Brooklyn, an amazing legend. Absolutely. All right. Now, meanwhile, the leftovers, and we have some. Now, I saw this story over the weekend. Mexico losing in the World Cup, so they're out. But there was a story that went viral. The Mexican national team, they tried on these $1 million Rolexes in the locker room. And it's like, well, this is a gift, you know, in the World Cup and all that. And then they were told by FIFA they had to give them back a couple days later. Did you see this? This is the $1 million Rolexes. First of all, like, the price of Rolexes is like crazy to me. But obviously everybody. So there was that, which was very amusing and awkward and all that from the World Cup. And by the way, speaking, this is nothing awkward about it. Upgrade your FIFA World Cup 2026 setup. 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The price gouging at the World Cup, also a popular topic of conversation. People outraged at the Canada versus Morocco game. They were charging $27 for a hot dog combo, which I believe is $1.50 at Costco. They were charging $27. Just the price of the beverage alone was outrageous. We also saw the Dean's List over the weekend. Now, I usually don't really care much about weddings. Not my thing. However, this Taylor Swift, Travis Kelce wedding, it seemed very odd who they invited. Like, it was a hodgepodge of random media people mixed with former teammates and just people like, well, you're not really friends with them. There were a couple of former Fox Sports Radio talk show hosts who were at the wedding, which was odd that I knew some people that were there that used to work here. Our old morning guy, Stephen A. Smith, was there. I saw Rich Eisen that used to work here. He was there. There was one other person that I knew casually that was at the wedding. The one that blew me away, though, was Dean Blandino. Can anyone explain why Dean Blandino, the officiating czar on TV, was at Taylor Swift's wedding? That was very odd. And there were a lot of TV executives. It seems like people connecting the dots here. Travis Kelce's trying to get a TV job lined up, so he brought all these big muckety-mucks to the wedding, so he'll scratch his back, he scratched their back, and you know, back and forth and all that. So it was very, very bizarre. All right, it is the Ben Maller Show. We are moments away from the Maller Militia feud. We need some contestants. 877-99 on Fox. That's 877-996-6369. The Maller Militia feud. We'll get to it. We'll do it next. However, it is the B block, and what hour is it? Let's find out right now.
1: Number four.
0: There we go. 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
5: The Lakers?
6: I believe the answer is the Clippers.
3: That is the top answer. 40 points. It's Maller Militia Feud.
0: Let's play the feud. Come on down. We've got Nate in the Valley of the Sun who's going to play. Hello, Nate. Welcome.
7: Hootie hoo. I did this, but the guy was sleeping last time, so I don't think I got a golden ticket.
0: All right. Well, we'll see if you get one today. Nate in Phoenix, and you are going to go against a show legend, our guy Wayne from Mizzou. Hello, Wayne.
8: Hey, Silver Five, Ben Maller.
0: Hello to you, my buddy. All right, we have three. Lorena, one, two, or three, or Coop, whoever wants to pick.
9: Number two.
0: Number two. All right, gentlemen, 100 people surveyed. The top one, two, three, four, five, six answers on the board. Name something people always eat at a fair, like a county fair.
7: Nate. Cotton candy.
0: Cotton candy, that was on there. There you go. Good job by you, Nate. And you get to go again.
9: Number three.
0: That was the number three answer. That's right.
7: Hot dog.
0: Hot dog. Not right. All right. Wayne in Mizzou. Summer. Time to go out to the state county fair. Name something people always eat at a fair.
8: Funnel cakes.
0: What is it? Funnel cake? Oh, yeah. That was the number two answer. Good job by you, Wayne, in Mizzou. Those delicious funnel cakes with powdered sugar on top. All right. You get to go again, Wayne. 100 people surveyed. Name the top answers you can come up with here. Name something people always eat at a county fair.
8: Chili dogs.
0: Chili dogs. No, not correct. What about you, Nate? What do you got, Nate?
7: Deep fried Twinkie.
0: That's a good one, but that's not on here. Back to you, Wayne. It's the Maller Militia Feud. There are three answers left, gentlemen. Three answers left, including the number one answer.
8: Oh man,
0: Wayne,
7: Nate,
0: go ahead, Nate.
7: Cheeseburger.
8: I'll pass.
0: Oh, boy. You're passing. That's not good, Wayne.
9: You guys were close with the hot dog.
0: You're not far away. It's in the hot dog family for sure. These are giant sized at the state fair. Every state fair I've been to or county fair, they have these giant sized corn dogs. That was the number one answer.
9: Oh, my gosh.
0: Also, the giant turkey leg was on there and caramel apple. Mm. That'll break your teeth. Nobody wins. Yet again, nobody.
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19: NBC News Radio, I'm Mark Mayfield. NATO leaders gather in Turkey this week for a summit as the Trump administration continues to scrutinize the transatlantic alliance. The summit kicks off Tuesday in Ankara, where European leaders are bracing for a future in which the U.S. plays a smaller role in security and defense. Member states last year committed to spending 5% of their GDP on defense by 2035. The ongoing Russia-Ukraine war is also expected to be in focus. Huge crowds mourned Iran's supreme leader for a second day. Lisa Carton reports.
20: Tens of thousands flooded the streets of Tehran on Sunday, wailing and chanting, with some calling for revenge. Even larger crowds are expected Monday when Ayatollah Khamenei's casket will be taken on a procession through the streets of the capital city. Iran is holding a six-day state funeral ahead of his burial on July 9th. Meantime, peace talks between the U.S. and Iran are set to resume after the funeral. I'm Lisa Carton.
19: Trump accounts, a new federal savings and investment account for children, are officially live. Rob Martier fills us in.
21: The Treasury Department said over 6 million Trump accounts have been opened for children under age 18. Of those, over a million will receive the $1,000 federal pilot contribution for newborns. Only children who are U.S. citizens and have a valid Social Security number may open a Trump account, and no child may have more than one. To qualify for the one-time federal pilot contribution, the child must be born between January 1st, 2025 and December 31st, 2028. I'm Rob Martier.
19: And an investigation is underway after a man was shot to death in Memphis by two members of the National Guard. Authorities say local police officers were in pursuit of an armed suspect when National Guard soldiers assigned to the Memphis Safe Task Force joined the chase. They say 20-year-old Tyron Johnson opened fire with a handgun and was fatally shot in response. There were no other injuries reported. 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
0: Oh, what is going on? Welcome in. Happy Monday to you. Hope your 4th of July weekend was fantastic. We'll get to quite the reversal here in just a couple of seconds. 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You'll see our best videos from all of our shows. Hit that thumbs up icon and comment away. Let us know whose takes you agree with and even whose takes you don't. Just search Fox Sports Radio on YouTube and subscribe. Good morning to you, Jason Martin. You have a good 4th of July weekend. Everything good in your world?
30: Everything good in my world, yep. Yesterday was a perfect day in that it was me with a tablet watching first the British Grand Prix and then the IndyCar race from mid-Ohio while the World Cup was on the main screen. That's how my evening went. I made a mistake of starting that IndyCar race, Brian, at like 10 because Mexico-England was running long because it started late. And so I wanted to stay awake for the end of it, which, you know, on this side of the country here where I'm doing the show in Nashville, meant that things were getting late very, very early for me. And usually the early radio host that lies and says that he's awake for absolutely everything every single night, I'm here to tell you he's lying. He's going to wake up and watch highlights. That's just what, that's how this works. But for me, I was still watching sports after midnight. And so we're rolling on a solid 4 hours of sleep after doing the 10 to 1 shift Saturday night with Aaron like usual. So I'm rolling on over the last 2 days, probably about 7.5 hours of sleep. So we're rocking and rolling over here.
0: Wow. Okay. It's a party now. Let's go. I'm going to get loopy, a little bit unhinged. Jay Mart today, this morning. I'm good with that.
30: There could be a red card, but you know, it is, I am an American. So it's possible that somebody could step in and intervene for me.
0: That's right. It could totally be fine. The first thing is, man, I saw, believe it or not, I flipped on the TV and I didn't realize you were a gearhead like this. This is great, but I caught the very end of Pato O'Ward. He won the race and then he was like, I can't wait for the Mexican match tonight, right? He's a Mexican driver. Mm-hmm. So he was all ready for El Tri, right? Last night he was ready for Team Mexico to host England. And it was funny because he just gave a brief shout out like, oh, I can't wait for the game tonight or something like that. And
30: then he said he wanted a full Mexico sweep.
0: Yeah.
30: The irony, by the way, is he's driving a McLaren, which is a British company.
0: There you go. But it was so funny once he said that, where he was like, oh, I can't wait for the game tonight. They were like, catch that game on Fox at 8 p.m. It was so good. It was so funny, man. But yeah, it's right. Like I was just thinking, literally a second ago, the reversal, right? We thinking about the Nathan's famous hot dog eating contest. The reversal, not a good thing, right? That means you're kind of
30: No, it is not.
0: The food going down is the food going back the other way. The reversal is not great. The reversal, when it comes to Flo Bolligan, a great thing. Team USA, they got their guy, their main striker. He is back as FIFA. They suspend the red card ban, which makes them eligible against Belgium. We got Belgium and Bolligan. It's very confusing, but Bolligan is back against Belgium, and the probation is now. So it's let's see. The Bolligan is now on probation for 1 year, and his original suspension will be reinstated with another infraction. With if you're Team USA, it's a collective shoulder shrug. Like, okay, so he can play though, right? It's like, yeah. Okay, great. So this is, to me, J-Mart, this is right outcome, wrong path.
1: right? I don't think he should have gotten a red card in the first place. We take the winding, weird, scenic, like, what are we doing? But I think the outcome is correct. It's just the wrong path to get there.
30: Yeah, so the precedent was set for Portugal earlier in the tournament because they've done the exact same thing where they suspended Cristiano Ronaldo's red card. I think it was in the first round, as a matter of fact, during the group stage. And so I agree with you that the red card was a poor call. I didn't like it. I did read, you know, some commentary from global fans, not global experts, that all said, you don't know football if you don't think that was a red card. And it was just like, because they say intent doesn't matter. I say, well, one, I hate that rule.
1: Right.
30: Intent doesn't matter. Like, I mean, you're out there playing an aggressive sport, pretty physical sport as well. Your feet are all over the place. So, yes, it was a little bit reckless, I guess. But, I mean, the issue I had with that being declared any kind of just real foul past just a regular yellow card. That was just a, we call that a hard playoff foul in the NBA. Like, yeah, I'm good with a yellow card on that, but red carding the guy and making the U.S. then play for 30 minutes with a man down, felt egregious to me.
1: Right.
30: The issue is that the president got involved.
1: Right.
30: And so anybody that wanted this to have an asterisk attached to it, like, there was special treatment here. The president of the United States somehow leaned on FIFA and got them to do this. You know, that's going to give them all the ammo that they want. And so I made a horrible, horrible decision while watching, Pato O'Ward win that race. And that was to go to the comments section on The Athletic.
1: Oh boy.
30: Oops. On one right. of those deals. And so that's a global. You know, global site. So there's a lot of global fans. And a lot of American fans that are apologizing, that are Democrats, and they're all over Trump's back and everything else. And we're disgusted to be Americans and da-da-da-da-da. Yes, and then the global response is just, this is pathetic. You guys, the whole world wants you to lose and all this. And then I saw one comment from one person who basically said, there is not a single team in this tournament or in the history of this tournament who would not jump for joy and play Balogun immediately.
1: Of course.
30: Because there were some that were suggesting, even Americans, right, that he should sit down.
1: Yeah, just sit him.
30: Yeah, just sit him because you know that he shouldn't be playing because this shouldn't have happened. This shouldn't have been overturned, all this kind of stuff. And then the other comment that I loved was, it's just the corruption of America. I'm like, do you realize what sport we're talking about?
1: Oh, my gosh, yeah.
30: FIFA is the most corrupt organization. I mean, I don't have to say it. Like, if you have 5 minutes, just Google FIFA and corruption. And unless they've bought Google, you're going to see a whole lot of responses that come down that remind you that this is not the most upstanding organization. You play Balogun. You root for America. Now, if you wanted, like, the villain tag or whatever, just revel in it. Like, it's absolutely fine. Go and whoop Belgium and go to the quarterfinals. Belgium's over here calling it April Fools and all this. It's like, dude, you guys are the number 8 team entering this tournament, and the U.S. was 17th. Just hush up and beat us then. Like, the way it was rated, that included Balogun, right? So just shut up. Like, I personally, go win this thing and go win it 10-0 tonight.
1: Yeah, well, that's the one of my takeaways is Belgium. Their reaction to this is so weak. So Belgium finds out that Balogun is back, and they're just astonished. That's the first thing. And then they were investigating all potential options, right? Where this is, it reminds me of like an MLB team or NBA team, you know, those weenie teams that are like, this game is under protest.
30: Yeah, right,
1: you're
30: right,
1: like,
30: right.
1: That's never going to work, right? It never works. What are you doing right now? Come on. That's what Belgium is like. We're looking at all potential options here. That's such a weak response. I'm like you, J. Mart. I would have loved for them to be like, oh, Balogun's back? Good. He gets a front row seat when we kick your teeth in. How about
30: that?
1: Right? They're just like, we're investigating all potential options. It's so lame. It does remind me, J-Mart, it reminds me of my precious Notre Dame Fighting Irish here.
30: Mm.
1: Because this is my thought is, it's the right outcome that Balogun is back. It's just the wrong path. So if you keep it with soccer for a second, and I'll weave it to the Irish here, it should have never been a red card in the first place. I'm like you, where Balogun's foul wasn't egregious. And I think the punishment is. I think the foul needs to be egregious also for the punishment to fit, right? Where you look at Balogun, he missed the last 30-ish minutes of that match against Bosnia. And then, you know, he's out. He's out for the U.S. is a man down to finish that game out. Then he's out against Belgium until the ban was suspended. It's just, but
30: it's a big time foul, man. It's the equivalent of targeting in college football.
1: Yeah.
30: Like where you feel like the punishment should really fit the crime.
1: Right. Right. Exactly.
30: There was nothing malicious about it. It was just in the course of, it was just a football play, right? It was a soccer play. It was just something that happened out there. Balogun, the difference to me was, even if you wanted to say, he had some intent, dude never looked at the guy. Like, if you go back and even look at it in slow motion, Balogun had no idea where he was. So you could say, well, that was reckless. It's like, okay, if that's what we are starting to adjudicate, then all of the charges of soccer being a bunch of guys that are out there just falling all over the place and Shea Gilgeous Alexandering themselves all over the pitch and all this kind of stuff. Like it gets a lot of credence there because yes, that was kind of nasty, right? Watching that cleat go down the back of the calf. But I don't think Balogun was out there trying to skin the dude.
1: Yeah, he wasn't. And I'm in the middle. There's a gray area with that, right? Yeah. Where intent does matter. If you go back to targeting and college football, right? You know when someone is a heat-seeking missile and just reckless and they drop their head and it's helmet to helmet and it's like, dude, that's pretty much on you. And we know the other situations where it was like, yeah, the ball carrier kind of dropped his head first and that was totally an accident. And right, that's where I look at Balogun, where intent does matter. I do look at this where, hey, look, if you accidentally kick high, the ball's in the air, and you cleat a dude in the face, and even though you didn't mean to, it's like, that's pretty bad, man. Like, we gotta give you a red card for that. So, intent does matter. I wouldn't say it's all meaningful, but the foul just wasn't egregious enough. That's a yellow card all day. And so I thought they overreacted initially, and it was the wrong path, but they got to the right outcome, where that's just like my precious Notre Dame Fighting Irish, not to retry everything. But when it was Notre Dame versus Miami for the college football playoff, the committee, the selection committee, told us for weeks, for over a month, nope, it's Notre Dame over Miami. Every single week, nope, it's Notre Dame over Miami. And then the final ranking came out, and they were like, actually, it's Miami over Notre Dame. And it's like, that's the right outcome. Head-to-head has to matter. It should have been Miami over Notre Dame if it's just those two teams. It was just the wrong path. That's like me starting in Indianapolis and say, hey, Jay Mart, I'm going to pay you a visit in Nashville. And instead of just going straight south from Indy to Nashville, I just take a hard left to New York and then make my way down to Nashville. And you're like, why would you take that path? That's what we just had here from FIFA. It was a weird path, but we got to our destination somehow.
30: Yeah, so I think in a perfect world, you would have not wanted the president to get involved just because of what it's going to look like from an optical standpoint and all this. I also think it's highly unlikely that we wouldn't have seen other world leaders try to do the same thing potentially in a case like this. But because it's Trump, it's going to be uniquely viewed. It's going to be because of such a polarizing effect and all this kind of stuff. It's tiresome, quite frankly. You just kind of roll your eyes at it. The way I look at it, I'm just glad that he's getting to play. Like, I'm excited for this. I'm extremely excited for this match tonight. The World Cup has gotten me more than I anticipated it.
1: Yeah.
30: Getting me before the tournament. I was just kind of like, I don't know if I'm feeling this going in. And then within a few days, I don't know what it was, but it was background material for a couple of days, and then it was foreground material. And that's been tremendous. And so I cannot wait, Brian, to see the television numbers for this primetime matchup tonight. Whatever it is that's counter-programming against this, throw the worst episode that you have in syndication on. WWE will have Raw rolling. I would say don't book anything particularly impressive or important tonight just go ahead and go through the motions because no one is going to be watching anything live except that game.
1: Yeah, you think about the last game for Team USA against Bosnia. So over 24.4 million people watched the U.S. men's national team against Bosnia. That's the most watched soccer telecast in English language history. So we're talking over 24.4 million people watching that. We're cracking 30 tonight, aren't we?
30: Well, I think the high was 30.6, I think, in that game. Yeah, I think absolutely you're getting over 30. And I mean, if anybody needed more, you know, Bosnia-Herzegovina was, what, 67th in the world?
1: Yeah.
30: This will be the first match in this
1: six,
30: tournament.
1: 6-7. You said it wrong, Jamie. 6-7 in the world. Yeah.
30: Right. Dude, I'm 47, so I don't do the 6-7. But there's 67.

0: Let's get it out. The old Mills Lane thing, right? The boxing, what do you call him? He's a judge?
1: He's a referee.
0: Referee, yeah. Man, my boxing knowledge is off point over here. I didn't think I was going there, but yeah, Mills Lane, the old boxing referee right there with the let's get it on. We're going to get that going. And the pregame starts at 6 p.m. What a nice warm-up band, by the way. Portugal, Spain at 3 to get things going on. That's a beautiful, that's like, I don't know what your band upper echelon rankings are, J-Mart, but whoever's number one, that number two warm-up band is pretty good. That's a nice opening act with Spain and Portugal. Looking forward to that. So all that action on Fox tonight. Looking forward to it for sure. All right, coming up next. Man, the punishments are really heavy-handed. They're also dumb. We're going to dive into that. He's Jason Martin. I'm Brian Noe. We're in for two pros and a cup of Joe right here on Fox Sports Radio. 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
2: Easy does it on the roads. It's another night of bad weather around New Jersey tonight, so take it slow. And if you're leaving New Jersey via the Goethals Bridge or the Outer Bridge crossing, delays have finally thinned out. Broad Street is closed and Summit both ways between Springfield Avenue and Gary Road. That's because of downed wires. No problems to report on 18 aside from the usual construction both ways around Edgeboro Road. Not in work mode right now, but you still have lanes closed. That's your total traffic update. I'm Adam Walski.
3: Forecast for Central Jersey for your Monday morning. We'll see some showers. A bed of thunderstorms with heavy rainfall will continue, and we could see some strong gusty thunderstorms into the afternoon once again. Our highs, though, will only climb to around 75. Looks like the unsettled weather continues with showers, thunderstorms Monday evening. Overnight lows falling back into the lower 60s. Or the same unsettled weather on Tuesday with more thunderstorms into the afternoon hours. Temperatures into the upper 70s. Much better weather, though, Wednesday and Thursday, partly to mostly sunny into the low to middle 80s. I'm Steve Belladeri Jr. for Fox Sports, New Jersey.
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17: 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He's Jason Martin. 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Man, missed opportunity here, J-Mart. Lorena, she got Fatburger last night. I was like, 2 in the morning? She's like, no, like 11 p.m. I'm like, gotta get it at 2 a.m., 2 in the morning, like Ice Cube from Today Was a Good Day, right?
18: You got it at 11. Bad admission from me, by the way. Like, obviously, I know the song because I am 47. And so this was rolling when I was in high school. The Predator came out when I was in high school. But,
17: yeah.
18: I did not know until literally 5:26 a.m. today, which is right now at my time here in Nashville, that Fatburger was the actual thing. Like, I thought that was a reference to something else.
19: Right.
17: Oh wow.
19: Just
17: okay.
19: A really fat burger, right?
17: Yeah.
19: Just a, or what?
18: Yeah,
19: what else
18: we'll leave
19: it
18: at that.
19: Was?
18: Yeah. I always thought that it referred to something else.
17: You thought In-N-Out
18: so
17: Burger?
18: Actual...
17: Yeah, right.
18: Yeah.
17: Yeah, hey, listen.
18: I didn't know.
17: That's funny, man. I like that. I'm going to incorporate. Look at that fat burger. Woo! Look at. No, I'm just kidding. That's
19: the juicy one
17: hilarious.
19: Right there.
17: That's a juicy fat burger right there. My gosh.
18: Oh, funny stuff. I'll tell you what, man. These punishments in soccer, holy hell. J-Mart. Like, I realize soccer head is just like, you guys are just realizing this or objecting to this.
10: The answer to that, by the way, is yes.
18: Yeah, it's, dude, what are we? So the first part is what we were just talking about, Balogun. To get a red card to miss the final 30 minutes for Team USA to be a man down for that, for him to be originally suspended for the next game for that, really? That's
10: and by the way, they can extend it further. Like
18: you're
10: they
18: right,
10: have,
18: yeah.
10: If they want to, they can make it even longer. It's the world's longest power play.
18: Oh, it's insane. That's not all though. Watching these games recently. So you had Mexico and England play a fantastic game last night. England wins 3-2. And this is what turned out to be the decisive goal. This was on Fox TV. Here's the World Cup on Fox TV. A little Harry Kane. Let's do this.
11: Harry Kane scores. England lead 3-1. And the England captain scores his 85th international goal.
18: Okay, so what the fine print is on that one, one of Harry Kane's teammates got tripped in the box.
10: Sort
18: but
10: of,
18: Harry
10: yeah.
18: Kane took the penalty kick. That is amazing to me, J-Mart. I can't believe that's how
10: Dude,
18: they
10: Shaq
18: do it.
10: Dude, Shaq never would have taken a free throw in his entire NBA career.
18: Yeah! It's unbelievable. It'd be like if Draymond Green gets fouled. Let's say it's a flagrant one or a flagrant two, and Steph Curry shoots the free throws.
10: Yep.
18: That's what you do, soccer? Are you kidding me? What is that? That's
10: as
18: terrible.
10: If the
18: that's
10: PKs
18: so bad.
10: Weren't, as if the PKs didn't seem too easy in, to begin with. Like, it seems so hard for the goaltender. In those cases, we're also going to make sure that it's the best guy
18: right.
10: on That's the
18: right.
10: other team that you yeah. have to match up with every time.
18: Yep. How about this? This was the same thing in France's game. France yep. beat Paraguay 1-0. Let's get lean into it with nil. I love that.
10: They won the match. Zip. Let's get it right, Brian. They won the match. Paraguay won the, I don't know, gang fight
18: yeah.
10: that was taking place out
18: right.
10: there.
18: That's right.
10: That was a rough watch in terms of just like Paraguay had a bunch of who would you say that compares to? Like it was like a fleet of Vontaze Burfiks
18: okay,
10: out
18: right.
10: there playing against France.
18: That's true, man. It was very physical. Paraguay wanted to fight after the game was over, right? They wanted to do that a little bit too, but it didn't work out for them. They lose 1-0. That's the score. Here's Mbappe with the decisive goal on Fox TV.
11: Mbappe scores! France finally in front!
18: That's the way it ended too. You know, World Cup on Fox TV yet again, but Mbappe's teammate got tripped in the box. Mbappe, with all of his World Cup goals, what does he have, 19 World Cup goals in 19 World Cup games now? He's the one who takes the penalty kick. That blows my mind, Jason. I was like, this is how you do things, soccer? Are you kidding me right now? That the punishments are so punitive. It's way over the top here. Like the guy who gets tripped in the box, he should be the guy taking the penalty kick. Right? The guy
10: yeah,
18: who gets
10: like
18: the
10: it.
18: Red card, he's suspended for the next match automatically. And to your point, and maybe even more, we reserve the right to suspend him even longer than that. This is just wild to me how these punishments, I don't think fit the crimes. It's just way over the top heavy handed here.
10: Yeah. I mean, penalties in soccer just carry with them. It almost feels like death sentences. I mean, it's so hard to overcome. I mean, even with, you know, England was playing with 10 last night, trying to fight off a Mexico team that had
18: yep.
10: never lost,
18: yeah.
10: you know, in Mexico, and were able to actually do it, which you don't even realize how big that actually was, even though they were the number 4 team coming into the tournament. To play a man down that long basically means it's in your end most of the rest of that matchup, and your goaltender is asked to do all sorts of things. And the goalie was up to the task, but Mexico had a couple of good shots on it. But yeah, like, and again, it's not just that it's going to be a PK. It's going to be a PK with some dude who's missed like one in his professional career, like Kane. Like
18: right.
10: Kane in international matchups, I think he had only missed one or failed to convert in one. And then Mbappe, one of the best players in the world,
18: yeah.
10: he goes out to do that. You know for a fact. What would be great tonight is if there is a foul that leads to Flo Balogun getting a PK
13: Oh, man.
10: Because it may be him.
13: He misses, right?
10: But no.
13: Oh,
10: he makes it because the world will collectively clutch the same string of pearls, and you'll be able to hear them like crackle against that necklace all over the world.
13: Oh,
10: it would be just a beautiful, beautiful thing.
13: Yeah, man. My confession a little bit later in the program, J-Mart. I can tell you, you're not gonna like this. You're gonna give me a red card. But
10: yeah, that's for later in the program. I don't want to dispirit you. You know, so early in the morning right here, but.
13: Yeah, man, it's so punitive, these punishments. Hey, but that's soccer. That's the way they roll. It's the way they get down. I completely disagree with how heavy-handed these punishments are, but.
10: Oh, wait a second. I'll say this real quick. My wife, as well as my mother-in-law have both said, actually, I think maybe it was my father-in-law too. We had the match on July 4th while we were eating dinner, when we were over at their house, and collectively, they all said, I don't understand the rules of soccer. I felt like, you know what? I feel like we're not the only table, even in this county, that are saying the exact same thing at the exact same moment. Like, we all collectively don't quite get it. It's like when you sit somebody down to watch hockey, and they're like, what is icing?
13: Yeah, right, yeah. And hardcore hockey guy is just like, he does a face palm thing.
10: Yeah,
13: like,
10: he's so frustrated.
13: Gosh, yeah.
10: Do you know what icing is?
13: Yeah, right.
10: I mean, I do, but I'll admit, half the time I'm like, is that icing? And
13: yeah.
10: And it doesn't get called. And then the other half the time I'm like, is that icing? And it does get called.
13: It still is confusing. Like, that happened with the Golden Knights. There was one very controversial call where they thought it was going to be icing. You sort of, nowadays, you have to race to the puck. And they just sort of ballpark it. They're like, yeah, I thought the Vegas Golden Knights guy was going to get there first, or vice versa. I thought the Hurricanes guy was going to get there first. Why don't you just let him get there first and prove who makes it? But that's not the way they do it now. And so sometimes that leads to a lot of confusion. So, yeah, it can be very confusing, but yeah, it's just a long pass, basically. A too long of a pass.
10: Yeah.
13: But racing.
10: Oh, yeah,
13: the
10: other thing about soccer. We saw this in the Portugal matchup last week. The offsides rule being applied to fingertips by the VAR.
13: Uh-huh, yeah.
10: When they go back and show it, and it's like, dude is offsides by 3 inches.
13: Yeah,
10: because he leaned a little bit too much in the middle of his run, and so he was a little bit too far back. I've got to say, I don't know that we're creating a big enough advantage for us to be actually breaking out index cards like we're Gene Steratore on Sunday Night Football.
13: Oh, man.
10: And measuring our offsides to that degree. I'm not sure that's the spirit of the game.
13: It isn't, but man, they are sticklers here. And I kind of get it. I'm not off with offside. You know, I look at it black and white where, look, it'd be similar to Kevin Durant and his big toe being on the 3-point line. And you could say, man, shouldn't that have been a 3 against the Bucks when he's a member of the Brooklyn Nets? It's like, no, his toe was barely on the line. That's a 2 all day. What are we doing here? Right? Like, or I would compare it to the NFL last year where there was a lot of talk about the Rams were at the Falcons. And the Rams had their last drive at the very end of the game, and Puka Nacua makes this sick sideline catch. Just remarkable. One hands it, feet are in bounds. It was just like, how did he just do that? And then they showed another angle, and he lost contact with the ball. He bobbled the ball ever so slightly. And yet there were people that are like, oh, come on, that was such itch a count, right? It's like, no, he bobbled the ball. It's not a catch. Shut up. So I don't have a problem with offside here. It is rip your heart out type stuff. When Croatia scores what's thought to be the equalizer against Portugal, there's dancing, hugging, crying in the stands. This is like a religious experience. And they're like, oh, by the way, there is offside. That doesn't count right there. It is cruel, but man, I don't have a problem with it, J-Mart. I'm one of the few that, like the soccer Johnny come latelys. I emerge from my, you know, cocoon every 4 years and I'm like, what is this about? But I don't have a problem with offside. I'm cool with that. It's just these heavy-handed punishments. I'm like, these are dumb, man.
10: Well, your Durant point is a good one. I hadn't really thought about it from that perspective about how, you know, the 3 and 2 line. That's probably the closest, except that in a case like this, dude's offside by an inch. And then he still has to go, you know, another 30 yards, 20 yards to actually make the play. It's not like you're shooting from that position and having gained an advantage. You're literally, it's just like depending on the angle at that point, he's leaned a little bit more with his body, even if his foot is still behind. It's not about where your foot is. It's where some part of your body is. So it's like, are you trained then to run backwards like you're almost a turkey?
13: Yeah.
10: Or something to make sure that you're never offsides. That to me is where it was just, I'm glad that I saw some comment somewhere. It was just like, man, you know what? I'm glad that we're out here getting all these things right. Like, because this right here is the kind of egregious advantage that you simply cannot endure. And they showed the shot and it's just like, it's unreal because it literally was like the tip of the crown of someone's head being over that line and the entire rest of his body being onside.
13: If he tied his shoes and put one of the loops underneath the rest of his laces, you know, it doesn't flap, and then it would have been okay. But no, it's offside, right? It is very strict. But I've heard people talk about this where there are certain soccer leagues where they give you a little bit of grace, like a little eight-inch gray zone, if you will. And so maybe that one day becomes a part.
10: Not happening in the World Cup this year, based
13: not
10: on what
13: this
10: I'm
13: year,
10: seeing.
13: Though. Yeah, that's true. Hey, trained to push past the pain, not athletes, just people, trafficked every day right here in the United States, sometimes by someone they trusted. During the World Cup, help us break the silence. Visit bluecampaign.gov/World Cup to learn more. I did want to throw at you real quickly here, Jay Mart. I know you're a big college football fan.
10: Mm-hmm.
13: I'm sitting here watching football and hoping it doesn't influence football, right? Because expansion for the World Cup this year has worked like a charm. I got to tell you, man.
10: Yeah, it's been great.
13: I was not a fan of 32 countries jumping up to 48, but it's been fantastic. It has worked out outstandingly well. Not just the big names. We had 8 of the top 10 FIFA World Cup, you know, teams that were ranked in the top 10. We had 8 of those top 10 teams still alive heading into the last couple of days over here. So we got the big boys alive. You know, the big names, big brands, a lot of that is based on the format, right? We didn't have that typical group of death because it's spread out. And so it worked out really well. The matches have been great. The amount of matches just over and over and over, it's been fantastic. I just hope college football doesn't look at the World Cup and say, hey, man, expansion's worked out great for them. Why not us? Let's go to 24 playoff teams right now. It's like, no.
10: Nope.
13: The college football regular season is different. It's the most meaningful in this country by far because the stakes are the highest. And if you double that playoff field, that's going to completely go away. I don't want any part of that.
10: No, I'm with you. I completely agree. Like, I think that if we go to 16, that probably needs to be about the end of it.
13: Yep.
10: The regular season will begin to lose more and more meaning. And the biggest thing is the discrepancy between the smaller guy and the little guy, or the little guy and the big guy, I should say, is getting more and more pronounced. Even though NIL is spreading the wealth, it's spreading the wealth amongst the wealthy for the most part.
13: Right.
10: Whereas soccer, this event, I think because it's global, you involving and giving more opportunities to more nations to be a part of it just influences the reach of the entire event, and it doesn't really dilute it because the cream still is going to end up rising to the top in a way that – the other thing is this. A soccer match, it could be like a totally dominant match, but it's still only 3-0 or 2-0.
13: Yeah.
10: You don't have the 95-0 win that you would get if you – put these top seeds against barely ranked. And the other thing I would say is then you're putting teams in there that have 5 regular season losses or something like that. We don't need that. Like, college football needs to feel different. I'm already to the point where it's just like with the NCAA tournament, we've got to stop in college basketball because that sport has now become a 3-week sport in this country. And that's a real shame. I think that we got to stop adding, but yeah, like soccer, it works, and I'm glad they did it, but it's unique to soccer. It shouldn't be done anywhere else.
13: Yeah, I looked at the college football rankings, and it was heading into bowl season. You know what I mean?
10: Yeah.
13: And I believe it was teams 17 through 24 all had 3 losses. We've got 8 teams all with three losses. One of them had four. I think Iowa had four losses. We're going to have upwards of eight-ish teams in a 24-team college football playoff that all have three losses. That's just too many mulligans. I don't want the field to be comprised of teams like that. So no, thank you, man. I'm just like you. If they expand it to 16, I'm okay with that. Anything beyond that, I'm like, nope, hard pass, man. Not feeling it whatsoever. All right. He's Jason Martin. I'm Brian No. We're in for two pros and a cup of Joe. Coming up next, let's play a little deal or no deal. I'm going to see if I can get Jason Martin to make a deal with the sports devil. We'll see if that can be the case. Hang with us right here on Fox Sports Radio. One thing life teaches you is that nobody lowers the standard because you get older. So you still have to perform over here. You get a little bit older. Jay Martin and I are pushing 50. 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
3: Lots of problems this morning, even on the trains where the Morris and Essex lines only limited service between Summit and Penn Station. And then if you're near Chatham, Hackettstown, they're going to be suspended altogether. Same thing with the Gladstone branch, service suspended, Montclair Bouton line affected as well. You're going to find on the roads a lot of trees down, wires down. There's so many people without power still. Scotch Plains was basically just like a war zone. It was so bad through that area. New Providence, we've got in Edison, Route 1, southbound at 287, where an accident occurred. Two lanes are blocked off. Pole came down in Hillside on 22, which will affect your ride, eastbound by Hillside Avenue, and in Summit, Broad Street closed. I'm Christina Lang, Central Jersey Traffic.
4: Forecasters, Central Jersey, for your Monday morning, we'll see some showers. A bit of thunderstorms with heavy rainfall will continue, and we could see some strong, gusty thunderstorms into the afternoon once again. Our highs, though, will only climb to around 75. Looks like the unsettled weather continues with showers, thunderstorms Monday evening. Overnight lows falling back into the lower 60s. More the same unsettled weather on Tuesday with more thunderstorms into the afternoon hours, temperatures into the upper 70s. Much better weather, though, Wednesday and Thursday, partly to mostly sunny, into the low to middle 80s. I'm Steve Belladeri, Jr. for Fox Sports, New Jersey.
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17: It is Fox Sports Radio. 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I'm Brian Noe. 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Man, we got some interesting excitement here today on a Monday night football. Of course, Team USA hosting Belgium. Those weenie Belgians over there, like, no, Balogun, we're gonna seek things to try to make that not happen. Those weenies, yeah, we're taking them on at 8 p.m. Pre-game starts at 6 p.m. You also have Spain and Portugal. Very, very nice. Very nice warm-up game, if you will, at 3 p.m. So all that on Fox and Fox One. Very excited.
18: I like how you call that a warm-up. When it's, right? You know, number three versus number six in the world.
17: A couple of top five teams right there. That's the, well, for us, right? It's the warm up band for us. Right, for a lot, for the world, that's kind of like the closing act right there. They're like, yeah, it should be reversed, right? Another reversal right there. They're doing the old, yeah, we could have reversed those two, but whatever. It's in North America, so you'll have that. How about this, J Mart? I'm going to see if I can broker a deal between you and the sports devil. Okay. So one of my buddies sent this to me, and I just wanted to throw it your way in terms of your favorite teams. Okay. If you go one by one here, I'm curious if you would make this deal with each of your teams. So the thing is, a lot of Scotland fans, these Scottish fans, they were asked, hey, if you won the World Cup this year, would you sign up for that? But the catch is your hated, bitter rival, England, they're going to win the next three consecutive World Cups. Oof. Okay? And
13: almost all the Scottish fans were like, no, we just can't stomach England for three straight World Cups. No way. Which I think is absurd. They've never won a world. They've never sniffed a World Cup before, Scotland. And you're not going to make that deal. I know you don't want to stomach England winning three in a row. I get it. That's a long reign of being on top. And you'd be sick to your stomach. You haven't won it yet. You haven't sniffed it. You have to make that deal. You have to. So I'm curious with your teams, if you walk us through it step by step, would you accept the 1-for-3 deal? Your team wins it all. Your hated, bitter rival wins the next three. How would you come out on that with your favorite teams?
18: Yeah, I mean, I think it's a good one, and I have a good one I'm going to throw at you to open the second hour that's similar. But so for instance, when the Braves won the World Series in 95, after losing that heartbreaking Game 7 to the Twins and then watching Joe Carter go yard on them and beating them. So they won, and then the Yankees went on their tear, like right afterwards. They didn't win three in a row. But
13: yeah, 4 or 5. Yeah,
18: exactly.
13: Sure.
18: So pretty close. It was kind of gross, I'm not going to lie. But I still wouldn't have traded that 95.
13: There you go.
18: World Series in that case.
13: Yeah.
18: Denver Broncos, same way for me. I watched them lose three Super Bowls, and then finally Elway got a couple. And then kind of the Broncos went through some lean years. It was like Jake Plummer and Brian Greasy. Yep. And not that those guys were scrubs, but we weren't going to go back to the Super Bowl for a long, long time after that point. And then we watched the Chiefs. Now they've emerged since Peyton won his Super Bowl. So, yeah, again, though, I still want to win when I have an opportunity to win, especially when I haven't seen it, especially when I've felt heartbreak prior. Like, I can deal with that and turn off your celebration, but you can't take away the banner or the pennant that I have in my house.
13: That's right. That's right. So are any of your teams present day, would you accept the deal?
18: Would I accept? Yeah, absolutely. That's what I'm saying. Yeah. Like, I think so. I think every one of them I would accept.
13: You would? Okay. Yeah, yeah. So you got Braves, you would do it. Broncos, you would do it. Who else is in the mix right there?
18: Yeah, I mean, the Thunder, they won last year. And then, of course, that was tough with the Spurs this year.
13: You don't need to do it with them, right? They're on the cusp of winning a title. You don't have to win a title that way.
18: Exactly.
13: I would say no. Yeah. If I was
18: okay. Yeah, exactly. So, I mean, yeah. And then, I mean, NC State and Western Kentucky. I'd probably make that deal.
13: You would have to. Yes, absolutely. Yeah. Without even thinking about it. I wouldn't make the deal with my Notre Dame football Fighting Irish because they're so close.
18: I bet you would right with here. The Dolphins, though.
13: Absolutely. Without even hesitating. You kidding? They're not even close to competing for a Super Bowl. Absolutely. But, I would be tempted to make it with Notre Dame right now. Right? Where they're not playing Michigan or USC. You don't have to worry about losing to them. You know, and if they want it all, I got to see Notre Dame win it all. Jay March steers the ship coming up.
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11: NBC News Radio, I'm Michael Kastner. NATO leaders meet in Turkey this week for a summit. The summit kicks off Tuesday in Ankara, where European leaders are bracing for a future in which the U.S. plays a smaller role in security and defense. President Trump welcomes the New York Stock Exchange and NASDAQ officials in the Oval Office today to mark the launch of the new investment accounts for children. The Treasury Department introduced the Trump accounts on July 4th, enabling contributions and providing an updated app for parents to fund accounts. The FAA is launching an investigation after a Delta Airlines flight was hit by a firework while landing. More from Rory O'Neill.
12: The flight was coming in for a landing at Chicago's Midway Airport on the 4th of July when the pilot reported their plane had been hit by a firework. The Airbus A319 was about 200 feet off the ground preparing to land when it was struck. The firework did not cause any injuries or damage to the plane that had flown to Chicago from Atlanta. The jet was taken out of service for a complete inspection.
11: And at least six people are dead and many more injured after a violent 4th of July weekend. There was a shooting at a Brooklyn barbecue that wounded eight, including four children. In Florida, a 19-year-old was killed and six wounded after gunfire erupted in Pensacola. Two shootings in Gary, Indiana, left a 10-year-old boy dead. There were also shootings in California, St. Louis, Arizona, and Ohio. Former Speaker of the House Nancy Pelosi's husband Paul is under investigation after a hit-and-run crash in Northern California. More from Mark Mayfield.
14: The Napa County Sheriff says 86-year-old Paul Pelosi is not suspected of DUI and was not arrested after allegedly hitting a parked car on Friday. Deputies say Pelosi was driving a brown convertible that was pulled over by the California Highway Patrol a short distance away.
11: And before the opening bell, the S&P and NASDAQ futures are extending gains. Michael Kastner, NBC News Radio.
3: So terrible on these roads, especially the New Providence, the Scotch Plains area. We've got so many incidents of trees and wires down. So that's what you're going to have to deal with when you head out the door this morning. You may turn onto a roadway and not realize the tree is across the entire road. So take it slow. You've got power cables down on Broad Street and Summit, which closed that roadway. Route 1 has an accident right now, and that's southbound at 287, even 22 in Hillside. Pole came down eastbound by Hillside Avenue. You're not going to find much on the Garden State Parkway. New Jersey Transit trains, you'll find lots. Gladstone Branch is actually suspended and limited service if it's Summit to New York Penn. I'm Christina Lang, Central Jersey Traffic.
4: Forecast for Central Jersey for your Monday morning. We'll see some showers. A bit of thunderstorms with heavy rainfall will continue, and we could see some strong gusty thunderstorms into the afternoon once again. Our highs, though, will only climb to around 75. Looks like the unsettled weather continues with showers, thunderstorms Monday evening. Overnight lows falling back into the lower 60s. More of the same unsettled weather on Tuesday with more thunderstorms into the afternoon hours. Temperatures into the upper 70s. Much better weather, though, Wednesday and Thursday, partly to mostly sunny, into the low to middle 80s. I'm Steve Belladeri Jr. for Fox Sports, New Jersey.
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19: Sitting in for the pros and the Joe. Here's Brian Noe and Jason Martin.
21: Hour number two pros and a cup of Joe. Glad to have you with us. Hope you enjoyed your holiday weekend. The guys enjoyed theirs. Maybe a little too much. No, we already knew they were going to be off. So we're glad to be here. He's Brian Noe. I am Jason Martin. I had to make a deal apparently with the sports devil to end the last hour. I'm going to try and one up that.
18: 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All right, so Brian, I thought about this during the break about the Dolphins and you making the deal all day that you would then allow your rivals to win three straight Super Bowls if the Dolphins were guaranteed to win the next one. And I thought about it and I said, who is the Dolphins' rival? Is it the Patriots?
13: Well, yeah, it would be nowadays. I'll make it brief, but you know, you have to go back to like the 90s, the Jim Kelly Bills, and they got in the way of Marino and his success numerous times. And I hated their guts for it, Jay Mart. And then it became the Patriots were just owning that division. And the Dolphins had a couple of good teams in the mix here and there. But listen, man, for the better part of two plus decades, they've been trash. So it's like, I don't even hate the Patriots or Bills anymore. The Dolphins aren't relevant enough. And the Bills and Dolphins aren't in, the Bills and Patriots aren't in their way. The Dolphins are in the Dolphins' own way, you know? So I don't hate them the same way. But yes, it would be Bills 90s-ish era and then Patriots beyond that. But really, it's just the Dolphins are their own rival at this point.
18: Yeah, well, my thinking on it was you've already gotten used to watching the Patriots do it.
13: Yeah.
18: So, like, you already understand what that feels like. So I don't even think that would move the needle much for you. The Bills finally getting off the schneid, that might be a little bit more difficult. But what I really thought was you created a scenario, a crazy hypothetical that seemed necessary in your mind in order for the Dolphins to win a Super Bowl.
13: That's kind of what we're working with here. I've been alive for a long time, Jay Mart. They have not won a Super Bowl while I've been alive. That is unacceptable. So, yeah, I would accept the one title for the Dolphins, three for you pick the Patriots or the Bills. I'm fine with either. I would stomach that for the Dolphins to finally win one all day. No doubt about it.
18: Question, is it inconceivable that someone made that deal and that's why the Knicks just won the NBA championship?
13: I think it is. I think they're one-hit wonders, Jay Mart. I think that with Mike Brown singing Who Let the Dogs Out?
18: Yeah.
13: I mean, it's for the 2025-26 season, it's because they had a lot of dogs on the roster, right? Like, it was fitting. I think it's fitting going forward because they are the Baja Men of the NBA. They are not going to repeat. I doubt anybody currently on the roster from that last, from the 2025-26 season, I doubt any of them win another title with the Knicks. You know, a couple of them have left. Mitchell Robinson no longer there, but I don't think any of the current Knicks win another title with the Knicks. We've had straight years, right, where nobody's repeated. We've had four straight years where the title contenders, like the teams in the finals, have all been different. Like, we haven't even had a repeat like champion and they make it back there, or a team that, you know, plays in the finals twice. We haven't had even that over the last 4 years. It's been all new teams every year, and the Knicks are going to buck that trend. I don't think that's going to happen.
18: So even though I was going to go in a different, direction here, but I'm going to save that just based on your commentary there and us talking about eight different champions in a row.
13: Okay.
18: Now that Jaylen Brown is in Philadelphia, are the Sixers, obviously injuries are going to be part of that, but let's say injuries aren't in the equation. Are the Sixers definitely a contender in the East?
13: Absolutely. Yes, absolutely. And we'll see if they land LeBron. If they get LeBron, they're going to be more than a contender. They're going to be the favorites out of the East. But we'll see. We'll see how that works out. But as of now, absolutely, they're for sure contenders. And I know, I get it with Joel Embiid. Is he going to be healthy? Is a huge question mark. Is he going to be in shape? He's like the big Luka as far as he's going to be in shape and available, right? Like, that's where we're at with Embiid. But Maxey is tremendous. We know all know about Jaylen Brown. He was a legitimate MVP candidate. VJ Edgecombe was a very good rookie. He contributed quite a bit. So the nucleus is very strong over there. They're absolutely contenders in the East. You can't say that they aren't.
18: Yes, no, absolutely not. I was setting you up to say that. I mean, I think they are absolutely right there. Like, at worst, they're the third best team in the East. Maybe even the second, or maybe even the first by the end of it. I want to see what Indiana looks like coming back with Halliburton. I don't know how they're going to fit into the mix. I don't know if Detroit is going to be more of a one-hit wonder, to your analogy there. Cleveland, I don't believe in, because James Harden is still on that roster. So, I mean, I like them. The bigger thing is, from Boston's perspective, you had him for 3 more years, and you were looking for 4 first-round draft picks, and you didn't get that. And instead, what you got offered was 2 picks and a podcaster who sometimes plays basketball. And you thought, gotta do it. Oh, like, no, like, dude's making money for you. You're paying him to play basketball. You don't just have to make the best deal available if the deal stinks.
13: Yeah.
18: I don't understand what the Celtics were doing, and it led me to ask the question to Aaron Torres on Saturday night. What is it that we don't know about Jaylen Brown? And what we've heard is that he kind of has this, well, actually, attitude. He has this kind of smartest guy in the room attitude. And I said to myself, that's it?
13: Yeah,
18: like that's enough to get rid of Jaylen Brown?
13: Right.
18: Man, you want to talk about soccer being soft?
13: Right.
18: Celtics, what are we doing here?
13: I know, it would be like if you were dating a girl, like back in your dating days, you're betting an underwear model who is obviously smoking gorgeous, she's smart, she's funny, she's an awesome partner, but she says like a little bit too much. You know what I mean? And you're like, nah, I don't think it's going to work out. Your friends are like, what are you doing? Right? That's how I feel about the Celtics. He's well, actually, guy. What else you bringing to the table? There's got to be more than just that. Why you dealt him to a team who just beat you in the playoffs. They came back from a 3-1 deficit, and you hand him Jaylen Brown for less of a return than what the Jazz got for Walker Kessler? Are you kidding me? Like, that's the reality we're living in right now. That just happened. That's insanity.
18: Yeah. I mean, the Celtics, and this is such an un-Boston-like decision as well. And then to trade him in the East, you know he's going to have a chip on his shoulder. For the last 3, going on 12 years, it feels like, in the offseason, he is the subject of some kind of speculation. So he's felt slighted forever in Boston.
13: Yeah.
18: So now you're going to move him. You're not going to move him to the West. You're going to move him to a team in the East that you see a lot during the course of the regular season, might see again in the playoffs, and you're not concerned at all that he's not going to want to shove the sock down your throat in that game.
13: No doubt.
18: Like, what do we, I am baffled by why the Celtics felt like they had to do this. When that's the deal. What team that has acquired Paul George since the Indiana Pacers has gotten better because of that acquisition?
13: Yeah, right. That's, you can't point to one. You can't. And Paul George, who he's been traded for.
18: It's absurd.
13: It's insane. He's been traded for Jaylen Brown now, Shai Gilgeous-Alexander, who's the back-to-back MVP, one of the many first round picks and a couple of pick swaps. One of those turned into J-Dub with your Oklahoma City Thunder. The guy that's, I don't know, scoring 40 points in a finals game a couple of seasons ago. Like, that guy, he was involved in one of those Paul George deals. It's insane what he's been dealt for over the years. It's crazy, but it keeps happening.
18: And it's, I don't, like, at this age, on top of it, and we haven't even mentioned the biggest albatross, and that is one of the worst sports contracts of the century, where dude is supposed to make around 51 mil this season, I think, and then 45, somewhere in that range. I don't have it directly in front of me, but it's something close to that. 2 years from now, you're paying Paul George at this point in his career, after what we've seen in Philadelphia and what we've seen or not heard on the podcast circuit, you're going to pay him that kind of money, that kind of contract. That's what you chose to inherit in order to get rid of a guy who for the first 2/3 of the season was a bona fide MVP candidate in the NBA last year.
13: I know it. And I'll see. X is funny, man. Like, NBA Twitter. I think we need to change it to NBA X, by the way. You know, it's my sidebar right there. But NBA X. I saw a couple of posts where it's like, now that the shock of Paul George getting dealt has, you know, kind of subsided. Can we get back to Paul George was given the Celtics buckets last season? It's like, was he? Cause I've seen him disappear many times. And more importantly, he's 36.
18: Yeah.
13: He's 36 years old. He's 6 years older than Jaylen Brown. To put that in perspective, I think of it this way. Giannis seems like he's been in the NBA forever, right? He's 31.
18: Yeah.
13: Giannis is 31. Paul George is 36, just to put that in perspective. He's an old man in basketball years.
18: Yeah, he should be in Golden State.
13: Like, yeah, right.
18: That's that, because that does seem like it's kind of the retirement home of the NBA right now, even though I still think Steph's obviously got a lot left in the tank, but that's more kind of the move there. Like, I just don't understand it at all.
13: I don't either.
18: And it just, again, it creates an enemy, a bigger enemy out of a team that you already don't get along very well with, because Jaylen Brown is going to be extra motivated to humiliate you. And I think he probably already has kind of had that razor's edge because of just, it's always, we got to give this team to Tatum every single year. And I'm not even necessarily saying that's wrong. I'm just saying that Jaylen Brown is one of those dudes that thinks he's the one.
13: Yeah.
18: And that's the way he played. And he plays with this confidence and this aggression where it's just, man, you have created an absolute monstrosity that you're going to have to deal with. And I know that a lot of younger players idolize Paul George. If you hear some of these young guys coming out of the draft, they, over the last like 5-6 years, who's your favorite player ever? Oh, it's Paul George. It's Paul George. It's Paul George. You're better than Paul George. Most of the guys that have come out over the last 3-4 years are better than what Paul George is at this point in his career. This is such a weird move. Like, this is the kind of thing you would have expected the Raiders to do. Not something you would expect the Boston Celtics to do in the NBA.
13: And they mismanaged that treasure chest of picks so badly. And the latest installment, they could have had Giannis. They could have had Giannis. And they
18: got
13: Paul George and a couple of picks. That's unbelievable. But you brought that up where, Jaylen Brown wants to be Batman. He doesn't want to be Robin.
18: Right.
13: Which I get that. And that's why he said what he said a day after they were ousted from the playoffs, where he was like, it was my favorite season. And all of us were like, what? You just lost in the first round. You're a finals MVP. You play for the Celtics. That was your favorite season? Really? It was a jarring comment. But really what he's saying is he got a chance to be Batman. He didn't have to be Robin for most of the season with Tatum being out. That's why it was his favorite season. But, you know, listen, I think that if you're the Celtics, you're saying it was untenable. There was no way we could go on with life having Jaylen Brown on the 2026-27 Celtics. And I just don't buy that.
18: Well, dude, I mean, again, you're paying him. Like, fix it.
13: Yeah.
18: Or tell him to sit at home. Like, whatever it is, you don't have to hand him to another team in the East for a very meager return, or in some ways, I would almost say subtraction by addition.
13: Yeah.
18: In the case of the Boston Celtics.
13: Because it was such a modest haul, and there are a lot of insiders that are like, that's as good as it was going to get. I disagree. You could have gotten the equivalent, you know, like almost the exact same haul somewhere else. It wasn't like that Philly paid this huge price tag and no one else is willing to match that. You could have found a similar deal, I believe, from a lot of different places around the NBA. I get it if Philly gave up the farm to get him. They didn't. They gave up maybe a chicken and a couple eggs, and that's it. Like, everything else is intact. You couldn't have found that somewhere. You couldn't have found that from a team in the West. Nobody? Nobody willing to give you that? I can't believe that's the case at all.
18: No, I can't either. And if you hear how close they were to getting Giannis, it was just one other player that they were unwilling to part with.
13: And it's like, Ugo? We can't part with Ugo over? Really? What are we doing right now?
18: It's like,
13: now?
18: You could have had Giannis if you had parted with Ugo. Or I'll tell you what you should sign up for. Let's give up Jaylen Brown, same guy that was potentially involved in that Giannis trade where we could have gotten 31-year-old Giannis Antetokounmpo. Instead of that, how about we give you Paul George and two picks?
13: Yeah.
18: And they sign up for that move instead. Like, man, Brad Stevens has had a lot of good moments in his career.
21: I would suggest that this was not his finest hour. I'm giving him a red card, and we're not reversing it.
13: There's no reversal here. Yeah. Yeah, I hate that. Listen, he got rid of his IG, and now his kids are getting harassed. I hate that part of it. People are idiots, but, man, that is a brutal trade to execute. I can't believe someone as smart as Brad Stevens was like, yep, this is the path. This is what we're doing right here. Crazy to me.
18: So at the end of the first hour, Brian Noe posed a deal for me and a deal for everybody else out there as well, whether or not they would accept their hated rival winning three championships in a row if their team was guaranteed to win the next one.

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9: So terrible on these roads, especially the New Providence, the Scotch Plains area. We've got so many incidents of trees and wires down. So that's what you're going to have to deal with when you head out the door this morning. You may turn onto a roadway and not realize the tree is across the entire road. So take it slow. You've got power cables down on Broad Street and Summit, which closed that roadway. Route 1 has an accident right now, and that's southbound at 287, even 22 in Hillside. Pole came down eastbound by Hillside Avenue. You're not going to find much on the Garden State Parkway, New Jersey Transit trains. You'll find lots. Gladstone Branch is actually suspended and limited service if it's Summit to New York Penn. I'm Christina Lang, Central Jersey Traffic.
10: Forecasters, Central Jersey for your Monday morning. We'll see some showers. A bit of thunderstorms with heavy rainfall will continue, and we could see some strong gusty thunderstorms into the afternoon once again. Our highs, though, will only climb to around 75. Looks like the unsettled weather continues with showers, thunderstorms Monday evening. Overnight lows falling back into the lower 60s. More of the same unsettled weather on Tuesday with more thunderstorms into the afternoon hours. Temperatures into the upper 70s. Much better weather, though, Wednesday and Thursday, partly to mostly sunny, into the low to middle 80s. I'm Steve Belladeri Jr. for Fox Sports, New Jersey.
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0: We're live in the Fox Sports Radio studios. Two pros and a cup of Joe. They're out today. Weird when you get that July 4th on the Saturday. Then you got to decide, are we taking the Friday as the holiday? Are we taking the Monday as a holiday? Or do we just push through?
1: And you got to push
0: not
1: through
0: take a day off.
1: Yeah, you got to push through. These weenies who complain about, oh, after the Super Bowl, I got to go to work. That's right. Suck it up. Suck it up. Get to work. Shut up. That's what I say, J. Martin. I don't have a whole lot of empathy when it comes to that.
0: It very much sounds like that based on your tone. One group that never takes time off is DHS, trying to push past the pain, not athletes, just people, trafficked every day right here in the United States, sometimes by someone they trusted during the World Cup. We want you to help us break the silence. 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Couldn't be a more serious subject there. And again, those guys never take a day off. They absolutely cannot. And we are so grateful for each and every one of them. At the end of the hour, you mentioned something where you said, could it be my favorite team winning the next championship and then my rival winning the next three? Would I take that deal?
1: Mm-hmm.
0: So our colleague Arnie Spanier actually posed something similar. And we did this on Saturday night and the phone lines exploded. We won't take calls here, but you could potentially tweet. Is it still at the No Show?
1: Yeah. Oh, yeah.
0: On the X's?
1: Yep, still there on the X.
0: Or on the Twitter X, whatever you want to call it.
1: So
0: yeah,
1: Twitter
0: X, you can tweet him at the No Show. You can hit me up at JMAR Radio. He is Brian Noe. I am Jason Martin. I thought this was a very, very interesting hypothetical as well. Would you rather see your favorite team win a championship,
1: mm-hmm,
0: or would you rather see Team USA lift the World Cup?
1: I don't want Team USA to win another game. I just might as well hit you with this out in the open here, J. Mart. You know, that's the layup of layups for me. That's not even a question. And I could give you all my reasoning. I, you know, give you an onslaught of reasons over here. But yeah, that's a no-brainer. I don't know. You'd have to change the question for me. Like, I don't know what the opposite would be. You know, would you sacrifice your team winning a championship, you know, to see Team USA lose? I'd have to think about that. I don't want them to win at all, at all. And my reasons, it's not anything against the country or I just don't want soccer to be a big deal in this country. And that,
0: yeah,
1: like if they have a deep run, that is not like snap your fingers. Soccer is the number one sport in this country and all of our best athletes are flocking to soccer. No one's saying that. It's instantaneous. That is a legitimate foundation where which they can build upon. And call me like fearful. I've got anxiety about this. Like, but I want the best athletes in this country playing football and basketball. Call me crazy. I don't want soccer to be a big deal in this country. They have a deep run. They win it all. Big deal. Huge deal. I don't want that at all. So, yeah, it, just because of that, I have to root against Team USA, and that's exactly what I'm doing.
0: So you're rooting for Belgium?
1: Go Belgium is what I say, yeah.
0: Wow. So I thought you were playing a character right there, and I thought that you were going to do this thing about, well, it's a big asterisk.
1: Oh,
0: this
1: no.
0: team cheating with
1: no,
0: Flo
1: no.
0: Balogun being back on the pitch tonight shouldn't be there. Trump didn't need to get involved. No.
1: No.
0: I'm glad I asked this question because that was an angle I was not anticipating.
1: Yeah.
0: Listen, I don't entirely disagree, but I will say this. You're worried about soccer, yet you're like die hard with the WNBA.
1: Yeah, well, I mean, the WNBA, I do love watch. I love basketball, J-Mart. You know that. So I watch a lot of WNBA action. It's not overtaking anything.
0: Action?
1: They can't. WNBA games, if you don't consider it action.
0: Let's not get too ahead of our skis here.
1: I consider it action, but I get how a lot of people wouldn't. That's fine. But, I watch it a lot. It's not overtaking anything. They can't get out of their own way. They're the Dolphins of the sports world right there. They're a disaster. They don't know how to run the league at all. They don't know how to officiate the league. They don't know how to promote or protect their biggest star by far in Caitlin Clark. It's a disastrous league in terms of the way it's run. So yeah, it's not a threat to anybody whatsoever.
0: All right. So I would actually say this to your point. I don't think soccer is going to blow up whether they won the World Cup or not, because we just saw the men's hockey team win, and everybody loved that.
1: That's hockey. Not, like, we're talking about the most popular sport in the world. That
0: is but it's
1: so
0: not
1: different.
0: Ever going to be the most popular sport here. Like, we already have other sports that we gravitate to.
1: Yeah, and that's
0: in
1: I'm
0: this
1: not
0: country.
1: Saying. Yeah, I don't think it ever will. I agree with that. But we're talking about taking a bigger chunk of the pie, right? We're not saying it's going to be number one. We're certainly not saying it's going to be number one overnight. No one's saying that. It's think of a pie, and the slice that soccer has in this country won't even fill you up. You know, it's like maybe a morsel. It's not even a full bite right now.
0: Yeah, I agree with that.
1: But if they want it all, you're talking about a sizable chunk of the pie, way more than what it is right now. I don't want that. I'm against that.
0: I don't think it lasts, though. Even if they won, I think that would be a really cool moment in time. But I don't think that that's going to change. That's where I will disagree with the take that comes up every time the World Cup comes around, where this is going to be the time for soccer to explode in the country. No, it's not. Like, it is amongst those that were foreign born that have immigrated to the United States. And yes, there are some, you know, younger players that are joining soccer. I played for 6 years when I grew up, but I immediately went to the American sports. I found them more interesting and more entertaining. And so I'll confess something else. I bought 4 jerseys last week.
1: Wow, look at you. Okay.
0: All right. They're all fakes. I did not buy Nikes. I did not buy Adidas. I bought DH Gates. And the reason why is, actually, like, Nike is own-goaling itself right now.
1: Okay.
0: Because they did not have enough stock.
1: Yeah.
0: For the World Cup.
1: Oh, come on.
0: That they have known for 4 years was going to be in this country.
1: Ugh, not good.
0: Not to mention,
1: was that like the kits? Are they like, man, these suck? No one's buying this stuff. Was that kind of what was going on?
0: I don't think so. I mean, I think considering you've got July 4th on top of it, I mean, those red, white, and blue joints you couldn't find anywhere after a couple of days, except in like small sizes, like absolutely tiny sizes. And soccer jerseys are already made to be a lot smaller. But so I was just like, look, it's on our soil. This team's interesting. And so I grabbed 2. I grabbed a home and away, and then I grabbed a home and away Argentina. And
1: okay.
0: So I looked at those, and so I'm waiting on those to arrive, and I got them from DHgate. And if you look online, DHgate, actually, they are higher rated than the Nike jerseys. The Nike jerseys are a disaster.
1: Oh,
0: the
1: man.
0: Stitching is a disaster.
1: No,
0: if you look
1: good.
0: At all of them, the same thing was true with England last night. It looks like they have a golf ball in their shoulders.
1: Oh.
0: Because of where it is stitched. So apparently they're not good quality. You've got numbers that are rubbing off before you even put it in the wash.
1: Oh no, that we can't have that. And
0: so I got 4 jerseys for under
1: $195, right? Yeah, I was about to say it's got to be expensive, these Nike jerseys.
0: Oh,
1: too,
0: dude, the Nike ones are like $200. Like it's $130 for a replica and $189, I think, for like a fan jersey or something.
1: Ouch.
0: To that degree.
1: Not good.
0: You can't even find them, and they're not good quality. And
1: did you go with Messi for Argentina? You went with Messi jerseys?
0: Yeah, I did. I mean, like, look, if you're the greatest player of all time, arguably, right? Like, and I like Argentina anyway. So, you know,
1: you
0: if I'm rooting in the world, I'm probably going to be rooting for them.
1: Yeah.
0: So, yeah, it just felt like a no-brainer. It's, you know, likely his last World Cup, and, you know, all of those kinds of things kind of play into it. And the kits are sick, too. But either way, like, never bought soccer jerseys, bought these, got them for under $100, and apparently they are better quality, and everybody is saying this, that these are better than the genuine ones, and this is also true among other sports now. So we are seeing a big-time degradation, apparently, in jersey title. But I don't think soccer explodes. But the bigger point, I think, was, would you take your team or would you take the U.S. men's national team? And I think the novelty of it is why you might take... I took the World Cup, and that was because I have lived through championships for all of the franchises that I like.
1: Oh, man. Yeah.
0: You, the Dolphins 72, you're old, but you're not that old.
1: Right.
0: You've never seen that happen before. So the novelty exists for both, and so I would take the Dolphins a million times at that point. For me, this is not supposed to happen. Like 2 years ago, this team was, are they even going to qualify? Was
1: Man.
0: What it was being talked about. And now you're looking at them. And look, by the way, don't want to spoil this and don't want to bring it down. They're not going to win the World Cup.
1: No way. Forget it.
0: If they get by today, that's probably going to be it.
1: Yeah.
0: But it's still like it's been fun to kind of see them be half decent, even be like relevant and be fun to watch and have some personality and be rootable and all of this kind of thing. I do think that it does feel like you're seeing Haley's Comet, because even if they were to be good this time, I don't know that that would ever translate again. It would just be lightning in a bottle, it would feel like. So I think that's what it is. If you've never seen your team win, you're going to pick your team. If you have, then maybe you've gotten kind of fat and happy and complacent. And so then you want to see the thing that you've never seen before.
1: Oh, man. It's like I hate being a hater on this. I'm destroying this question. It's a good question, but I don't think it's been fun at all. I think it's been nauseating. I hate them. I can't stand their squad, man. And it's also, it's not just them. It's the conversations that come from it. I'm just over it, J-Mart. If they lose 22-0 today, I would be the happiest man on planet Earth. I think their manager is a jackass, Mauricio Pochettino. Some of his comments and his takes are freaking brutal when he's talking about, oh, U.S. soccer players, they've been complacent because we don't have relegation. It's like, no, idiot, we don't have our best athletes playing soccer. It really is that simple. And we don't have relegation in anything in this country. You think everybody's just skipping along like, we went 3-14 in the NFL. Oh, well, you know, we don't have relegation. We're good to go. Like, that's not how it works. It's just such a dumb take. And then I don't like when he said we reward losing in this country. It's like, you get so much trash talked about you if you lose. Like, Wemby's from France, but he plays an American sport. Did Wemby get a bunch of flowers after losing the finals to the Knicks? All we did was talk trash about the guy. It's like, yeah, you get a draft pick if you lose the most. That's it. Charles Barkley gets reminded he hasn't won a title every other telecast he's on inside the NBA. Yeah. We crush you if you lose. So I don't like some of his stupid takes. I hate the conversation too, J-Mart, of, hey, could Team USA win it all this year? And then Zlatan's got to sit there and be like, yeah. And then it leads to all the, yeah, they can. I could bump into Dua Lipa after the show. I could. I'm not gonna. So like this conversation of could Team USA win it all? They've won two games in this World Cup in a row for the first time since 1930. And they're going to win it all. They're going to win five knockout games in a row. It's like, get out of here. I'm so over it, man. I hope they, this is the question. Whether they get rolled 22-0, and there's value with that, or like a Croatia thing here, right? Picture this, where they score the equalizer at the end of stoppage time, and it's like, this is amazing. It's the new life, extra time. Here we come, and they're like, nah, Pulisic's shoelace was offside right there. No goal. I'm torn. I don't know how I want them to lose, but I definitely want them to lose, J-Mart.
0: Well, if they lose where it creates content, that would be better for people in sports media, right?
1: That's true. We root for us on this one, no doubt. But so I also think, go ahead, J-Mart.
0: I was going to say, I was thinking about just the recovery for Team USA right now, because you've just left them bloodied on the mat. Like UFC 250 in front of the White House.
1: And I dropped the people's elbow. I put them in the Steiner recliner.
0: Capitalism just died. Like communism just reigned. 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So, Brian, are you enjoying the World Cup at all?
1: Oh, I love the World Cup. I've been watching.
0: You just want the U.S. out so that it stays in its lane.
1: Yeah, get out of here. Like, I don't want them to be the IU football of the soccer world. You know, I mean, think about Indiana football.
0: Another team,
1: football.
0: By the way, that may have made a deal with the sports devil going back to the end of your first hour.
1: You're right about that. But think about this. And hear what I'm saying. I'm not saying soccer is going to be exactly like IU football, but IU football was a doormat forever, J-Mart. They were the losingest program in FBS history. They lost the most, and they got Kurt Cignetti over there, and the first year they went 11-2. They had a really successful year. It wasn't a championship year. They made it to the playoff, and my Irish smacked them around, right? They were one and done. but it was a foundation. It was a solid foundation from which they could grow the program. They had something to build upon. And then they landed Fernando Mendoza, who almost went to Georgia, by the way.
0: Yeah.
1: If they don't have that solid season, he's not going to IU. But they had a foundation, they built upon it, and then, boom, they took off, undefeated national champions, storybook, movie-like
0: season. Was that sickening for you as a Notre Dame fan?
1: No, not at all. I was totally fine with it. Yeah, no issue with it whatsoever. But I'm not saying soccer would be the same thing, but if they have this deep run and they pull it, whatever the equivalent of an 11-2 IU season, the first under Cignetti, if they do that, that's a foundation from which they can build upon. And I'm not saying the next World Cup, then they win it all. I think we're far away from that. But it's a foundation. And when you can build and you have a solid place from which you can grow, that's what I'm talking about. And I think you have to take into account how much bigger it would grow game by game. They win today. We're talking 30 million viewers for tonight's action. I believe we're going to get there. Let's say they face Spain the next round or Portugal. It's mammoth how much it would grow and grow. And they're facing France on the way to Argentina. Are you kidding me? Jay Mart, it would be mammoth if they were able to do that. So yeah, you're talking foundation city. Sorry, I don't want soccer to be a big deal in this country. I don't want our best athletes, some of them, not all of them, some of them going and playing soccer. I just don't want it. Call me crazy. I don't want that.
0: MLS just taking it right now from Brian No.
1: Man.
0: Are you okay with the MLS existing or no?
1: I'm good that it's on Apple and no one watches. That's perfect for me.
0: Okay. I wish the WNBA was there.
1: I would get Apple Plus if it were. Yeah, but I'm not doing it for MLS, no.
0: All right, so that was not what I was anticipating.
1: Sorry.
0: It's good cut. It is very interesting. I just did not see it coming.
1: Yeah.
0: We're going to let him go simmer down in the steam room for a couple of minutes here, and we'll be back on the other side. So every sports season is built on preparation, studying the trends, making the necessary adjustments to reach the ultimate goal, investing. 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
13: Central Jersey traffic, not an easy ride. We've got a lot of rain happening now, and you've got some volume on 78 going westbound if you're going through Lebanon. They had an incident there. You're going to find yourself with traffic normally building if you're on Route 1 in Edison. We had a Route 1 accident that was on the southbound side, and or northbound, I'm sorry, Monmouth Junction. It's north and southbound that we've got delays, but the accident scene is on the northbound lanes by Raymond Road. Train troubles on most of our New Jersey transit lines. About 60 trees, they say, fell in New Jersey from these storms and delays on a lot of the lines. I'm Christina Lang, Central Jersey Traffic.
14: Forecasters, Central Jersey for your Monday morning. We'll see some showers. A bit of thunderstorms with heavy rainfall will continue, and we could see some strong gusty thunderstorms into the afternoon once again. Our highs, though, will only climb to around 75. Looks like the unsettled weather continues with showers, thunderstorms Monday evening. Overnight lows falling back into the lower 60s. More of the same unsettled weather on Tuesday with more thunderstorms into the afternoon hours. Temperatures into the upper 70s. Much better weather, though, Wednesday and Thursday, partly to mostly sunny into the low to middle 80s. I'm Steve Baladeri Jr. for Fox Sports, New Jersey.
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17: America.
0: Of our great country. Brian, no, I'm not sure he would agree that it's a great country.
1: Oh, stop it. Stop it now. It's an amazing country. I love it. I'm proud to be an American.
0: Just want to see Team USA lose.
1: I just want to see Team USA get obliterated. Cuz. Because I don't want soccer to be a bigger deal than it is in this country.
0: I don't think you're in danger of that. I still don't think it. I think there's a ceiling, and it's still always going to be a relatively low ceiling. But I will say this.
1: Okay.
0: You're going to agree with this, and you're probably even going to applaud. What the U.S. has done so far is fool's gold. Because they have not played against anybody better than them.
1: Big like step up in competition here tonight, Shane Martin.
0: Yeah, I mean, it goes from number 67 in the world, which is who they faced in the first round of the knockout round, and number 8 in the world. And before that, they were playing teams that they should dominate. Now, I will say this. They put up 4 goals on Paraguay, and then you saw France have to get a penalty kick from Mbappe to get 1 on them in the last round, and that was true in the game before that as well. Like, they've been kind of pesky, and the U.S. was able to dominate them. Still, however, I still think it's just like, hey, we're good at soccer now. Slow down. Like, I do think that this team is much more competent and better, but at the same time, I don't know that I would say that you are good at it yet. Like, if we get a couple of more wins, then maybe we can start to have a conversation about, hey, you know what? This team actually is pretty good. This team is rootable. It's very rootable for the country because you do feel like that they're representing your country pretty effectively and pretty well. But I do think that realism needs to, like, we don't need to wrap ourselves so far into the flag that we start to make fools of ourselves. We're way too early to start talking about this thing as if, hey man, it's done deal. We're now one of the best in the world. It's like, no, I would not say that.
1: Right. It would be like a college football thing almost. Take a team that's been a doormat forever and they won a couple of non-conference games against some, you know, run-of-the-mill teams. And it's like, hey, we're good now, right? It's like, no, there's a lot more that needs to be proven to really say that accurately, to your point. And it's like, look, Team USA, they're still fully capable of beating Belgium. We're not saying they aren't. And the rankings aren't everything. Because, look, Norway, in the updated rankings, they're 31st. They just beat Brazil, who's ranked 6th. You know, so it's not that far of a cry if you're just looking at the rankings for Team USA to beat Belgium. We're not saying they can't. It's just, it's a step up in competition. You're talking about a top 10 team compared to Bosnia, who was in the 60s, making their debut in a knockout stage game. Like, they never had one before facing Team USA. So, it is a big step up in competition. And the history that you have also, right, where you're fighting against that as well. I think Team USA, again, I'm not trying to harp on it, but it's like the IU football comparison. What hurt IU for so long is they didn't get the best recruits, and they had a long history of losing. That's exactly what the U.S. men's national team is dealing with. We don't have our best athletes playing soccer, and it's been a long history of losing and losing. You got to believe that you can win, and you're starting to see this team believe. Now we'll see if they can win against better competition, but that's what's plagued them for the longest, and those are two really high hurdles that you got to jump over on top of facing top 10 teams from here on out. If they beat Belgium, they're facing one of the two top 5 teams in Portugal or Spain. So it's just going to get tougher from here on out.
0: Yeah, it definitely is. But I'll tell you this, and you're not going to like this based on your feelings.
1: Okay. I'm open-minded though, Jay Mart. I'm open-minded to what you got to sell here.
0: This has been the year of the weird championship.
1: It has.
0: You had U.S. winning in hockey, right? Which most of the world probably didn't see that one coming.
1: Our Knicks.
0: The Knicks.
1: Yeah.
0: Indiana. Another one that you weren't really anticipating.
1: Oh, IU football,
0: going into the year. First Big Ten college basketball title in a lot of years. I think it was the Mateen Cleaves, Mo Pete, Michigan State team was the last one, and that was around the turn of the century for Izzo.
1: Yeah.
0: And then Dusty May wins, and then, of course, hits the Dusty Trail and goes to Dallas, which is a very interesting topic about why anybody wants to coach in college anymore. But this is the year, right? This is a year where teams are winning that maybe you didn't see coming, or teams that haven't won in a very, very long time.
1: So you're telling me
0: this would be a totally different level, though.
1: Yeah, it would. Oh, gosh, yeah. Totally different. Yeah, look at the path from here on out. Most of the toughest path is, well, obviously Belgium. Then it's Spain. Then it's France. Then it's Argentina. Like, good luck with all of it. Now, to your point, because it's been such a wacky sports year, who knows? Maybe France gets upset. Maybe Argentina doesn't. Who knows how it shakes out? But it would take it would take an act of the planets aligning and, you know, all kinds of heavenly soccer influence for that to happen.
0: It's or just, it would take an act of President Trump.
1: Right. Well, that too, but there's nothing
0: America,
1: wrong
0: baby.
1: With saying, I know people have pride and they want to see Team USA win. There's nothing wrong with saying we're not there yet. We're just not ready. It's not hate. It's the reality. And it's going to bear out. It just, they're not winning at all, J-Mart. It's just not happening. We're not there yet. We're not ready. It's like the Spurs. You got to be able to walk before you run. Team USA is in its crawling stage. They're not going from crawling to sprinting. It's just not feasible.
0: Trying to push past the pain, not athletes, just people trafficked every day right here in the U.S., sometimes by someone they trusted. During the World Cup, help us break the silence. 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
19: NBC News Radio, I'm Michael Kastner. Fresh off celebrating America's 250th birthday, President Trump is preparing to travel to this week's NATO summit in Turkey. Leaders are gathered there as the Trump administration continues to scrutinize the transatlantic alliance. The ongoing Russia-Ukraine war is also expected to be a focus. At least 25 deaths are being blamed on the extreme heat that's been gripping half of the nation. More from Mark Mayfield.
20: Over 150 million Americans across the eastern U.S. were subjected to record-setting heat on the 4th of July, with heat alerts issued from the Midwest to the Deep South and to the Northeast. In Washington, D.C., National Guard members were seen rendering aid to heat victims attending the America 250 festivities. The extreme heat helped create massive thunderstorms later in the evening, causing gusty winds, large hail, and power outages. Many fireworks displays had to be postponed until after the thunderstorms. I'm Mark Mayfield.
19: The U.S. men's soccer team is getting a star player back for its round of 16 match against Belgium today. World Soccer magazine writer Henry Winter says striker Folarin Balogun is available after his one-match ban was suspended by FIFA's disciplinary committee.
4: It undermines what has been a very good and very sporting tournament. And given that FIFA tell all national associations you can't have any political interference without getting too in-depth about this.
19: Balogun was given a red card during the second half of the United States' victory over Bosnia and Herzegovina. President Trump applauded FIFA's decision in a post on Truth Social yesterday. The New York Times reports that Trump had earlier called FIFA's president and asked him to review the red card. Belgium has been granted the right to appeal. The U.S. is looking to move on to the World Cup quarterfinal round for the first time since 2002. Michael Kastner, NBC News Radio.
13: Central Jersey traffic looking at Route 78 at 287. The camera there showing us a ton of rain and delays. 78 westbound with an accident in the construction zone there. And then you've got 78 westbound going out through exit 20. Nobody seems to move trying to get out through Lebanon this morning. Through Hillsborough, the 206 southbound going into from the bypass, I should say. Traffic light delays are pretty heavy duty. And Route 1, a collision near Raymond Road. This is in Monmouth Junction, northbound, extra heavy traffic there. Southbound Route 1 also pretty slow if you're going in towards Princeton. I'm Christina Lang, Central Jersey. Traffic.
14: Forecast for Central Jersey for your Monday morning. We'll see some showers. A bed of thunderstorms with heavy rainfall will continue, and we could see some strong gusty thunderstorms into the afternoon once again. Our highs, though, will only climb to around 75. Looks like the unsettled weather continues with showers, thunderstorms Monday evening. Overnight lows falling back into the lower 60s. More the same unsettled weather on Tuesday with more thunderstorms into the afternoon hours. Temperatures into the upper 70s. Much better weather, though, Wednesday and Thursday, partly to mostly sunny. To the low to middle 80s. I'm Steve Belladeri Jr. for Fox Sports, New Jersey.
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1: Oh, what is going on? Happy Monday to you. Hope your 4th of July weekend was fantastic. 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All right, J-Mart, so Balogun can play for Team USA, and it seems like the world is ticked off about it. Not happy whatsoever with this ruling. And it is shady. Can we admit that? It is so shady. President Trump gets involved. He's like, hey, President of FIFA, you know, can you look at this again? A little closer, buddy, like real close. Could you do that? And all of a sudden, the FIFA is just like, yeah, we're going to suspend this suspension. I know you could suspend a suspension. That's what they just did. So Balogun's good to go. Your thoughts on that? What do you think? We're on the same page on this one, right? I think it's the right result because it shouldn't have been a red card in the first place. It's just a goofy path to get there, right? Are we on the same page on that one?
0: Yeah, absolutely. I mean, I think that one of the things that made it worse, at least if you wanted to try and look at it from the American perspective and the fan perspective, is it felt like if you go back and look at Messi earlier in the tournament,
1: yeah,
0: he had a similar situation.
1: Very similar.
0: Where the tackle looked worse and there was no red card given. And this referee that gave the red card has been kind of notorious throughout his international career for giving unwarranted red cards on top of that. And so, like, you look at that and you're just like, first off, it didn't look like something that should have generated a red card. I didn't think Balogun was out there, you know, headhunting or trying to take anybody down. It was just during the flow of the game, his cleat came down on the back of the calf. And so you didn't like the call. It didn't look good, especially coming from the American sporting landscape and the way we generally look at fouls or penalties in football, American football, or anything to that degree. So you didn't like it from there. And so you were hoping that maybe FIFA would look at this after the fact, and then maybe they would rescind the red card or suspend it to where he could play. And you heard Balogun and Team USA say, yeah, you know, we're not going to appeal this. We're just going to accept it, and we're going to move on from it. And then you find out, whenever you found out, for me it was kind of primetime hours last night, that Balogun was actually eligible. You said, okay, all right, well, FIFA made the decision. And then you find out the way it happened.
1: Mm-hmm.
0: And yep. Even if you agree with the decision, the problem is just how it will be perceived and how it will be used by American political opponents, as well as just Trump's political opponents, to try and now cast aspersions on everything this team has done. And it sort of overshadows the moment itself. Like, I think it's ridiculous to then say, yeah, you shouldn't play him because he shouldn't have, this shouldn't have happened. Crazy. So no. You sit him. Nobody's going to do that.
1: No.
0: He should play. He will play. And it's ridiculous to assume otherwise for the op standpoint, because the biggest thing is, if you hate America, if you're not a fan of the country and you're out there and you're wringing your hands about this and you're super upset about it, then playing him or not playing him is not going to change that. They're not going to all of a sudden give you a bunch of credit.
1: Right. Yeah.
0: Because of that. So don't do this optical illusion thing that's not going to work anyway. Like, you're not going to be able to win the PR battle.
1: Right.
0: So you just play him and you go ahead and you try to win this thing. So it's just the fact that it had to rise to this level and that this becomes the overarching storyline going into the game, that's a bit unfortunate.
1: It is, but, you know, what's funny to your point is, even if Team USA didn't play Balogun,
0: right,
1: which is silly, they're going to play him, but let's just say they don't, and they won, you still wouldn't be able to please anyone.
0: That's right.
1: You still would have people complain, like, he never should have been eligible. That was BS. It's like, hey, footnote, he didn't even play. They still would be ticked off. I guarantee that would be the case.
0: He shouldn't have been allowed anywhere near the pitch.
1: Right. Like,
0: he shouldn't have even been allowed in the state.
1: Yeah, he warmed up. That was ridiculous. I can't believe they did that. Okay, so the reaction here. We go piece by piece, as my guy Denzel said in Man on Fire. Love that. How about Norway's head coach? Now, I have no chance of pronouncing this dude's name.
0: Don't try.
1: No one knows it anyway, so I'm not going to try. But I love the reaction from Norway's head coach, right? Norway just took down Brazil. What do they care? Well, Norway's coach has an opinion on Balogun being allowed to play. Here you go.
2: Bad decision that will hurt the World Cup. And I feel also sorry for the United States, because if they win, it will always be that will hang in the balance of it. So not good for the sport, bad decision by FIFA.
1: Man, how about that? Five bads in a row right there, Jim.
0: Yeah, good for you, man. Shut up.
1: Like, yeah,
0: I'm glad you got it. Congrats on the win over Brazil and for Holland and doing all the stuff that he is doing. Just incredible. Dude's a mutant. But hush, man. Like, this, like, ugly Europeans, let's find a way to hate on America throughout this whole kind of thing. Bad. It will put a stain on this World Cup. Dude, FIFA put a stain on the entire sport decades ago.
1: Yeah,
0: like, FIFA's the most corrupt international sports organization maybe ever. Like, it's incredible the amount of scandal that they've been involved with. So you can take that and shove it.
1: Yeah, it's I can use this soundbite for any failed bets, though. That's the good piece of news right here. It'd be like, oh man, I had the Wings tempo over last night. Brutal.
2: Bad decision.
1: So we can have some fun with that, but
0: that is a good You're right on that, man. Yeah. Everything can be content. Like, everything good or bad becomes content in this industry.
1: That's right. This is Belgium's head coach, Rudy Garcia, what he thought about the red card ban being lifted.
3: À l'époque, dans les bureaux de la FIFA, le 5 juillet correspondait au 1er avril en Europe. C'était une découverte pour moi.
1: Now, if your Belgian is a little rusty, I happen to be fluent in Belgian right here, Jamar. I don't know if you knew that about me, but this is what he said. He said, I don't know. I didn't know that at the FIFA World Cup, the 5th of July is now April 1st and that it's April Fools. That's what Rudy Garcia from Belgium is saying about this ban being lifted. He's like, this is an April Fool's Day joke. What are we doing right here? That's his thought on the whole thing. What do you think about that?
0: Again, stuff it. Like, go beat them. You should beat them, right? Because you're the number 8 team in the world. Let's forget about the fact that you struggled with Senegal in the last round. But it's America. They're not good at soccer anyway. So, yeah, give them their best player. And we'll still... You said that earlier. You said that in the first hour. It's like, well, still, yeah, I'm glad he's playing because he's going to have a front row seat to this 10-0 thrashing that we're about to give them. Like, just do that. That's the optical win. Just say, yeah, we want their best. I'm glad he's eligible. Like, you don't even have to comment on the card or anything else. Just be like, I wanted to play him at full strength anyway. It's going to be a great environment, and I'm glad that we've got this challenge, and we're going to live up to it, and the U.S. is going to realize that Flo Balogun is not going to make the difference between – the U.S. or Belgium winning this game.
1: Right. I would have loved that response so much more. Belgium's response was they were astonished that the ban was lifted and that they are investigating all potential options. It's like, what? I would love for them to go straight pro wrestling and just, you know, they're not going to do that. They're not going to call them out and give them bulletin board material and be like, good, we're going to still thrash them. How about that? But just say, good. We want Team USA at full strength, right? Like, if we're fortunate enough to win, we don't want any excuses, you know, if Balogun can't play. So this is good. I would have much preferred that than what they gave us. Hey, train to push past the pain. Not athletes, just people. Trafficked every day right here in the United States, sometimes by someone they trusted. During the World Cup, help us break the silence. Visit bluecampaign.gov/World Cup to learn more. All right, we get more reaction here. Now, we'll get you a couple that you'll agree with, I think, J-Mart. We've got Mauricio, our guy, Mauricio Pochettino.
0: Not your guy.
1: Not my guy, but Team USA's guy. He's got these brain-dead theories about, you know, we reward losers in this country, and Team USA, their soccer players have been complacent because we don't have relegation. He's not my guy, but he's got a couple of things to say about this. First off, the punishment, right? It's a decent take by Mauricio. Check it out.
6: We were punished enough against Bosnia-Herzegovina to play with 10 men, 30 minutes in a decision that was complete unfair.
1: I totally agree with that. It shouldn't have been a red card to begin with. They were down a man against Bosnia, still outscored them within that time frame, still outscored them 1-0 when they were down a man. So that was a heavy enough punishment for what the crime was. I totally agree with that.
0: Yeah, I mean, I do too, other than, except for the fact that that's the way that the red card always has been, right? Like, it's not as if the U.S. was uniquely penalized by Balogun potentially missing or almost assuredly missing that next matchup. So what he's saying is, like, we were penalized enough. Well, that's true for probably a lot of red cards throughout the history of soccer. You would have the coaches saying that. Now, I'm not saying that he's wrong to say it. I'm just saying that that's a bit selective.
1: Like, well, it could be.
0: The red card shouldn't have happened, but that's the general penalty for a red card.
1: But it's, this would be, I don't know, let's put it in NBA terms, right? Where it's a bit of a hard foul, and you're like, okay, at most that's a flagrant one. And the refs review it, and they're like, flagrant two, ejected. And we're like, what? You know, like, that's my thinking, is that's a yellow card all day.
0: I think they almost got that with Wemby.
1: Yeah. Yeah. Yeah. A little bit. Like, well, they treated Wemby with, this is sort of like Wemby-ish.
0: That's what I'm saying. Yeah.
1: Yeah. Yeah. They're just trying to get the best out there. And they're, you know, just, you know, just kind of looking the other way. And, you know, we'll let Wemby push Brunson in the head. You know, that's not a flagrant, is it? Yeah. It's a definition of a flagrant. But we get back to Mauricio. I thought a pretty good take here as well. What do you think about this? The future, the precedent this sets going forward.
6: That is a decision from the FIFA that with the evidence that happened before, you can find. It's not too many time ago. You can find some situation that happened the same as that. And that, for me, is very good for football. It's to celebrate. Because if some in the next game or the game that they are playing now, and some unfair thing happen, you have the possibility to go and to reverse the decision.
1: That makes sense, right? If this is a heavy-handed red card, and it really shouldn't have been a red card in the first place, it can be reversed. I mean, the rest of the Team USA benefits from this. The rest of the world is looking at this and saying, this is straight BS. So I know they don't agree with Mauricio, but I agree with the point. I mean, like, just put it in general terms. If it's a heavy-handed red card that should have never been given out in the first place, I think it makes more sense to lift a ban going forward. I totally agree with this.
0: Yeah, no, man, I'm with you on that. Again, the precedent was set with Portugal earlier in this World Cup.
1: Right, Ronaldo.
0: I mean, this has already happened in this very same World Cup because, I mean, Cristiano Ronaldo in his last World Cup at age 41, they're not going to just keep him off unless it's something super egregious. So in this case, I agree. I think that it's like a bad targeting foul happens in college football, a bad targeting penalty. And so dude gets ejected and then you go back and you just, it's an awful, awful, awful call. Like it's just, you look at it and you know this, it was not intentional. It wasn't even dangerous. In fact, I don't even think he led with the crown of his head.
1: Right.
0: And basically at that point in time, it's but we're actually still going to hold him out, or you have an option at that point to actually say, I think we actually need to change this. That's the problem with targeting is it's so, it's all or nothing. There's no nuance to it. Yeah. There's no degrees of that. Right. It's kind of the same thing here. When you get a red card, there's no degrees. But then after the fact, if the NBA made a bad call that cost a team a game, for example, they come back in the next game and they say, you know what? That call stands, and we're also going to make three more bad ones in this game against the exact same team. It's just, what are we doing continuing to penalize in a situation where the penalty itself seems outlandish?
1: Now, this is the last one from Mauricio. So I think he was on a roll. The first couple of points I agreed with. But this one, J-Mart, this is a bad one. Here you go.
6: Decision that came from the VAR for situations that are slow motion, that never is the reality of what happened on the pitch.
1: Okay, so he's saying the slow motion replay is not the reality of what happened. It's like that's exactly the reality of what happened. Now, I'll grade on a curve. Like this is not his language, right? And I totally can appreciate that. It's hard to find the right words. I think what he's saying, J-Mart, or attempting to say is the replay, the slow motion looks worse than it actually is. If you slow it down frame by frame, it looks like, holy cow,
0: man. Oh, yeah, it's
1: man,
0: always worse, yeah.
1: Brutal. I think that's what he's going for. But if you tell me the slow motion replay is not the reality of what happened, that's just a bad take, right? It's exactly what happened. I could see if it's like, hey, let's see the replay over here, and it's, you know, like a deer walking across a field somewhere, and they're like, wait, this isn't the right, that's not representative of what happened. Okay, fine, it's the wrong clip, but the slow motion replay is the reality of what happened. It's just, I think he's saying it looked worse than it really was. I think that
0: if you watch that at game speed, you don't notice the just kind of how gross it actually is.
1: Yeah,
0: and it's not that it was, again, malicious. It's just that looks painful. It looks dangerous. It's a cleat going down the back of somebody's calf.
1: Like, yeah.

0: last thing, and there's no audio of this, but I find this interesting, J-Mart, is Pochettino, he was asked on Sunday if he was in favor of politicians lobbying FIFA over specific decisions and asking them to be reviewed. I don't think Pochettino knows that's what President Trump did, because his quote was,
1: he probably does now.
0: Yeah, he's like, no, we cannot mix that. We cannot mix that. Balogun is the decision from FIFA with the evidence that happened before. So he dead set against any political influence. It's like, dude, that's why he's able to play, basically. Like, I don't know that he's even aware at the time that's what happened.
2: Yeah. Oh, man. Yeah. So I agree with him, right? Because there's just the perception of impropriety or just kind of leverage that you don't feel like. It kind of feels unseemly. It just feels like, I don't know about this. Like, this feels a little sideways. At the same time, it may be the thing, right? This may be the thing that got Balogun back in here. And since you thought the red card was undeserved, you're kind of like, you know, other countries would probably try to pull this too. But yeah, we don't need our politicians involved in our sports. That's for sure.
0: Yeah, yeah. It was just funny timing, because it's like, you absolutely benefited from exactly that. And he's like, no, we cannot mix. We cannot mix. It's like, I don't think Balogun's suiting up if we don't have any political, you know, influence on this one. But hey, it's the whole thing stinks, but it's a winding road, and he's on the field, which I think he should be in this match against Belgium. It's just, we took a weird, weird path to get there. Hey, for the ones who get it done, Grainger offers access to over 1 million products and the scale to deliver when and where you need them. The right tools and supplies are never far away. 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All right, he's Jason Martin. I'm Brian Noe. We are in for two pros and a cup of Joe. Coming up next, J-Mart, we've got drama, and this guy isn't even on the team yet. This is breaking new ground. We'll have details for that for you right around the corner. Keep it locked right here on Fox Sports Radio. Trucks just aren't built the way they used to be. 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
6: Central Jersey traffic looking at Route 78 at 287. The camera there showing us a ton of rain and delays. 78 westbound with an accident in the construction zone there. And then you've got 78 westbound going out through exit 20. Nobody seems to move trying to get out through Lebanon this morning. Through Hillsboro, the 206 southbound going into from the bypass, I should say. Traffic light delays are pretty heavy duty. And Route 1, a collision near Raymond Road. This is in Monmouth Junction, northbound, extra heavy traffic there. Southbound Route 1 also pretty slow if you're going in towards Princeton. I'm Christina Lang, Central Jersey. Traffic.
7: Forecasters, Central Jersey for your Monday morning. We'll see some showers. A bit of thunderstorms with heavy rainfall will continue, and we could see some strong gusty thunderstorms into the afternoon once again. Our highs, though, will only climb to around 75. Looks like the unsettled weather continues with showers, thunderstorms Monday evening. Overnight lows falling back into the lower 60s. More of the same unsettled weather on Tuesday with more thunderstorms into the afternoon hours. Temperatures into the upper 70s. Much better weather, though, Wednesday and Thursday, partly to mostly sunny. Into the low to middle 80s. I'm Steve Belladeri Jr. for Fox Sports, New Jersey.
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17: Fox Sports Radio. He's Jason Martin. I'm Brian Noe. 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The crown is yours. All righty, so we've got new ground over here, J-Mart. We've got drama, and this guy isn't even on his potential new team yet. I don't think we've ever had this before in NFL history. I'd be surprised if we do. So Brandon Ayuk,
18: yep,
17: still currently with the 49ers. He's got a new video. Another one. He's the DJ Khaled of videos over here. Trying to force his way out of San Francisco, but the problem is we've got drama on his potential new team yet that he's not even on yet. This is crazy. So this is the latest on IG, Brandon Ayuk. He's calling out Jaden Daniels. So Jaden Daniels is the Washington Commanders quarterback. Ayuk wants to play for the Washington Commanders. He was college teammates with Jaden Daniels at Arizona State, right? And now he's calling out five, right? That's the number of Jaden Daniels. And listen to this. This again, he's not even on the Commanders yet, and we already have Commanders drama. This is amazing. Here's Brandon Ayuk.
19: Five, don't text me. Talking about something. You on my team now. You follow my rules. Boy, I'm a grown-ass man, boy. You're going to have to stop running behind your mama, and I might believe what you're talking about. But until then,
17: We've broken new ground here, have we not? He's calling out Jaden Daniels for texting him, and he's not even there yet. What are we doing, J-Mart?
18: Can I ask you a question? Like, did Jaden Daniels really tweet or really text him that?
17: I don't know.
18: That would be my question. Like, his friend, the dude he played in college with.
17: Right.
18: That's the way Jaden Daniels is going to come at Brandon Ayuk. Now, what Ayuk said is just ridiculous. Just like, man, you're not good enough to run your mouth like that. Like, right. At that point, if I'm Washington, do we really need this guy? Do we really want to bring this in right now?
17: And even if you have a problem with it, you don't handle it that way, right?
18: No, absolutely not.
17: You're not even there yet, and you're already dramatic. It's drama already.
18: But do you believe that Jaden Daniels actually sent that?
17: I just don't know that he could make that up out of thin air. You know, could he make that up out of thin air? Why would you do that?
18: Well, why would Jaden Daniels say that though? Like, why would he send something that like, hey, this is my team, you're going to follow my rule? He would say that? Like,
17: what was
18: or what's the context before he said that? What led to him saying that?
17: Right. Sure. Yeah, and that listen, that might be how Ayuk took it. Doesn't mean that that's how Daniels delivered it. Look, man,
18: does this dude really want to play? Are we sure Brandon Ayuk wants to be in the NFL?
17: He's not acting like he does. I don't get. It's just like, bro, man,
18: you don't have to talk. Like you don't have to say anything. Like
17: he's
18: even if you're upset, plug in the PS5.
17: Yeah,
18: just cool out. Just stay at home. And don't say anything.
17: You got to have a business partner somewhere that's just like,
18: bad
17: dude, you're killing us right now. What? Like, stop with the videos, please. It's just
18: bad,
17: not good.
18: Bad, not bad, good. Bad, good. Bad.
17: It's just not good business, right? That's it. Like, no one's taking it further than that. I picture it like this, J-Mart, this is as close to a job interview as you're going to get, right? And you don't act like this in a job interview.
18: No.
17: They're going to be like, why are we signing up for this exactly? So it's just, he's not doing himself any favors putting video after video after video out like this, calling John Lynch what he called John Lynch. And
18: John Lynch came to his house.
17: Yeah.
18: Somebody tell him to just back away from the phone. Just
17: put the phone down.
18: Yeah,
17: put the phone down. I'm with you on that. It's not helping out. By the way, we've got more soccer news here, J-Mark.
18: Oh, no.
17: Balogun still in uniform. That's good. We haven't had a reversal of the reversal, so that's good. How about Cristiano Ronaldo?
18: Yeah.
17: He's announcing, not a big shock, that this will be his last World Cup. He's 41 years old. He'd be 45 for the next World Cup, and he made history. He's the first player to score in six different FIFA World Cup tournaments. So we didn't foresee a seventh, but he made it official before playing Spain. Kind of interesting timing that he would throw it out there like, this will be my last, just so you guys know. It's like, we knew that, but thanks for making it official, I guess, right? That's where we're at. How about this? Ronaldo, the most followed human on Instagram, over 671 million followers. He only trails the official Instagram account in total followers. That's it. The most followed human. It's crazy. They did something with the NFL. We know how insanely popular the NFL is in this country, right, J-Mart? We know that.
18: Yes.
17: If you put, it was insane. It was every NFL team's account together, all the followers from every NFL team's account, the official NFL account, the top 10 most popular players in terms of social media presence on IG. The list might be even further than just the top 10. That's still not even enough to overtake Cristiano Ronaldo. It might only be a fraction of Ronaldo. It's insane how globally popular this guy is. He's just on a different planet in terms of popularity.
18: Yeah, it's interesting, this last kind of the discourse surrounding Portugal, though, where I saw just a ton of commentary during that game, during their last round game, which was a great matchup, where they need to get Ronaldo off there. They're better without him. They need to stop kowtowing to him. They play better without him, even though, you know, he had that one goal that was called back, and then he had the, I guess it was a penalty kick that he was able to make as well. And they're still wanting to turn the page. You know what it feels like? It feels like LeBron James to me. It feels like go away. It's kind of a lot of the feeling, even though I don't know that that's globally how everybody sees it, but it does seem like a lot of folks coming out of the woodwork to just say Portugal needs to stop this and get Ronaldo out of there so that they can actually advance, even though I think they're done today anyway.
17: Yeah. Okay. Are you a tennis guy at all, J-Mart?
18: Oh, yeah. I mean, that's what I lettered in high school.
17: Okay. So big tennis guy. Good.
18: Yeah.
17: I want to make a tennis comparison with soccer. I didn't know I was ever going to do this, but here we are. But I was just thinking about Erling Haaland, and he did his thing again, man. Two goals for Norway as they beat Brazil. This is Norway's first ever trip to the World Cup quarterfinals. So, as I call it, the Elite Eight. I just use basketball terms for every. I get so confused with quarterfinals, semifinals. We're in the round of. I just use basketball terms, J-Mart, to make it simple. They're in the Elite Eight for the first time, Norway. But I think Messi is more like Federer, right, with the precision and all.
18: Yeah.
17: I think Haaland is like Nadal, just the power. Like, we're not used to seeing that amount of physicality in soccer, but Haaland is tremendous, man, and he makes the physicality aspect work. You just normally don't see that on the pitch, but he's that guy, man. When he was breaking toward the goal for one of those attempts yesterday, it looked like an NFL running back just like running through dudes. I'm like, this is uncommon in soccer, man. But he's more like the power of Nadal than anything else, or like an NFL running back at times.
18: Well, I was going to say something like Messi is more Mahomes and Haaland is more Josh Allen.
17: Okay. Yeah. All right. That works too. Yeah. I could buy that.
18: Haaland is, it just looks different.
17: Like, it does.
18: It shouldn't be like, you watch that, that dude should not be doing the things that he's doing on a regular basis, but more power to him. Like, that's, what is that? Probably the biggest win in Norway soccer history.
17: Oh, absolutely.
18: Beating a top five Brazil team and ending Neymar's career.
17: Yeah. I know it. Yeah. And Neymar, same thing, right? The weird, I don't think he got tripped up. I don't believe so. I can't remember off the top of my head. I just think it was one of his teammates and he took the penalty kick. I still can't believe that's the way they do it, man. It's wild to me. But here we are in soccer. Am I crazy for thinking that if one dude gets tripped in the box, whoever that is, he should be taking the penalty kick, should he not?
18: I 100% agree. I don't think you should be able to pick your best striker in that moment or your best shot maker to go out there and do that. I do think it should be, because again, like, imagine if you applied that to other sports and you did that in basketball, then you wouldn't have that hack a shack philosophy, because you hack a shack and then here's Byron Scott at the line.
17: Right.
18: Or somebody that's never going to miss in that circumstance. You made that, made the comparison there. You go ahead and sign whoever you want in Golden State, because all you want is as many fouls as possible, because Steph Curry's going to take 70 free throws in this game.
17: It's insane. It's crazy to me. Yeah. That's the way it goes right there. Pretty wild, but, that's wild. All right. 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All right, he's Jason Martin. I'm Brian Noe. We're in for two pros and a cup of Joe. Coming up next, this is an absolute tearjerker of a story. And J-Mart, we have official predictions before we get on out of here. How many goals am I giving Belgium? That's the only thing I got to consider. I got to carry the one. All right, we'll figure it out. That's coming up right around the corner. Hang with us right here on Fox Sports Radio. 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
6: Garden State Parkway just added to the list of delays where southbound in Cranford. Looks like we've got an accident there, a 22 eastbound accident in Hillside. 78 going on the westbound side, slow into Route 24. 24 eastbound with a crash in Summit. Delays are going to be real tough on that, even coming off the local roadways. 78 eastbound, Berkeley Heights, around exit 43. We've got an accident, 10-minute delays with that. 22 through North Plainfield, eastbound traffic with another fender bender. We've had traffic on 78 now easing. Westbound near exit 26. Train delays, too. I'm Christina Lang, Central Jersey Traffic.
7: Forecast for Central Jersey for your Monday morning. We'll see some showers. A bed of thunderstorms with heavy rainfall will continue, and we could see some strong gusty thunderstorms into the afternoon once again. Our highs, though, will only climb to around 75. Looks like the unsettled weather continues with showers, thunderstorms Monday evening. Overnight lows falling back into the lower 60s. Or the same unsettled weather on Tuesday with more thunderstorms into the afternoon hours. Temperatures into the upper 70s. Much better weather, though, Wednesday and Thursday, partly to mostly sunny, into the low to middle 80s. I'm Steve Pallidary Jr. for Fox Sports, New Jersey.
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17: 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He's Jason Martin. I'm Brian Noe. We're in for two pros and a cup of Joe. Truck and bus drivers are trained professionals, but the bigger the vehicle, the bigger the blind spots. Don't linger. Pass with purpose or give the vehicle space. 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Stay safe. America's pros rely on you. Okay, J. Mart. Man, I've got a tearjerker of a story for you. You know, I don't want to make you weepy as we get on out of here, but this story is unbelievable. Have you heard about this with Eliezer Alfonso Jr.? So he got called up to the big leagues. He's a catcher for the Dodgers. He made his big league debut yesterday against the Padres. So Sunday, he makes his big league debut. He was in the minor leagues for 9 years. He was in the Tigers minor league system for almost a decade. He finally made it to the big leagues. But the sad news is that his sister and his stepmom were missing for 9 days due to the recent earthquakes in Venezuela. Think about that. Over a week, he doesn't know if his sister or stepmom are alive. And this is from Alden Gonzalez of ESPN. The first paragraph he wrote gave me chills. He wrote, it was about 3 weeks ago when Eliezer Alfonso's 16-year-old sister told him she had a dream about his baseball career, but she would not tell him until it came true. By now, Alfonso has an idea. Quote, I'm pretty sure the dream was something about this. I wish he was alive to watch me play in the big leagues. So Alfonso, he got a call on Saturday. Like, you're going to the show. He's getting his first big league call up. And then hours later, he found out that his sister and his stepmom were dead because of those earthquakes. Then he spoke to his dad. He spoke to his brother. His dad was a major league catcher. Same name, Eliezer Alfonso. And his dad and brother told him, hey, enjoy the day as best you can. Just honor your sister and your stepmom. So he decided to play. Think about that. His sister and stepmom are missing for over a week. He gets called up to the show. 10 hours later, he gets told your loved ones have passed away. And then he decides to play on Sunday. He tries to honor them. He went 0-2, but he realized his baseball dream. And this is the worst moment of his personal life. It's just, it was an unbelievable story. But I had to share that with you and everyone listening, J. Mart.
18: I don't know what I'm supposed to say to that. I mean, goodness gracious. You talk about the highs and the lows, the peaks and the valleys, and your priorities being where they have to be, and in those moments, and trying to figure out whether you can play, or where's your heart in that moment, where's your mind in that moment. I mean, you can't judge a decision or a non-decision or anything else. You just feel gutted for him, because what should have been such a great moment for he and his family becomes one that is always going to have that tragedy. It's the equivalent of, you know, losing a spouse or losing a family member, you know, on Christmas or something like that. And there are people out there that have suffered that, where it's this great thing. But even every anniversary, when you try to then try, you know, celebrate it as normal, it's just always going to have this attached to it. So that is a horrifyingly just sad story.
17: It is. It's like, and this was another line from the Alden Gonzalez piece. It gave me chills. It just reads, Alfonso believes he was joined by his sister. This is yesterday when he made his big league debut. When he came to bat, he could hear how she used to yell from the stands, cheering him to hit the ball hard. And his quote was, I know she's in God's side now. She's going to protect me, and she's going to enjoy every moment that I'm going to have. That's just like, holy cow, man. I feel so badly. My heart goes out to anyone who doesn't know if their loved ones made it through earthquakes or not. And think about how every day feels. And then you get this great news. Your baseball dream is realized. And 2 hours later, you get confirmation that your loved ones have passed away. And you decide to play. And I just hope that he can stay in the show. I hope he gets some more starts. And cause think how heavy that game was for, like, man. Good luck trying to do anything. But man, what a story. And, I just hope that he can stay in the bigs for a little while and get a couple of hits, experience some firsts, and try to, you know, try to deal with the pain and move on with his life here. I hope that helps him do that.
18: Man, I had not seen that story, but that just kind of shook me to the bone. That is as real gets. Even just the decision, just trying to decide what you're supposed to do.
17: Yeah.
18: In that moment. And you understand you can't bring your family back in a circumstance like that. So what do you do? Do you shut down? Or do you try to honor what that person truly did want, cheering you on and saying how great it was going to be and being a part of your journey? And man, I need to read the actual story to see it all in context, but that's a tremendous story on the wrong side.
17: Yeah, absolutely. No doubt. But hopefully he can find some comfort and, you know, thoughts and prayers with the family too. Think about his dad back in Venezuela. He lost a lot as well, you know, so that's just rough, man. Rough all the way around. Let me switch gears on you, J-Mart. So before we get to our predictions, just a quick minute. It sounds like you want LeBron to go away. Is that true?
18: Yes.
17: I've got an outside the box thought for you. I wanted to try it on.
18: All right.
17: What if, and I'm sorry, this is going to bring more tears to your eyes right here, but what if this next season isn't the final season? What if this is not the farewell season? Think about this. LeBron, he's still playing at a high level if his body cooperates. What if he plays two more NBA seasons and the final act is the Summer Olympics in LA in 2028. What do you think about that? Like, what if LeBron doesn't win a title this season if he plays two seasons? Let's say he doesn't win a title over the next two seasons. But the final thing we see from LeBron, he's hoping, is winning a gold medal, American flag. This is about his basketball greatness, 25 years in the NBA. There's a lot of possibilities and a lot that would appeal to LeBron. What do you think about that?
18: Yeah, no. I really hope that doesn't happen. We don't have time to get into it deeply, so I'll just say this.
17: Okay.
18: The NBA cannot move on. It cannot grow until he goes away.
5: Wow.
18: He is still holding this one-handed chokehold on that league that is desperately trying to evolve past him. And he and his entourage and Clutch Sports and everybody that is, you know, in their pocket is holding this league hostage. He does need to go away.
17: Wow, interesting. I hope we fill in together sometime soon. We could really stretch our legs out on that one. But we've our final act here, J-Mart, our official predictions, USA versus Belgium. What do you think here?
18: USA is going to win. I think they're going to win. I think they're going to win. I'm not going to give you a score. I think it might be an extra time, but I think it's going to be that kind of moment, even though it'll be the final one for this team.
17: I'll go Belgium 2-1. It's just a cut above what Team USA has faced before. By the way, quick Belgium story. I was going to a Dolphins game in San Francisco. I didn't know where the stadium was, early 2000s. I looked at the guy next to me. I'm like, you know where the stadium is? He was like, I'm from Belgium. I was like, I guess that's a no. We are
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5: NBC News Radio, I'm Michael Kastner. An investigation is underway after a man was shot to death in Memphis by two members of the National Guard. Jefferson Minton says the man was known in the community.
11: This is absolutely insane. You know, I just see him walking around, maybe hanging out, but I've never seen anyone antagonize them or anything. You know, this is way more escalation than I thought that would ever be needed from them.
5: It happened early Sunday morning in the downtown area. Authorities say local police officers were in pursuit of an armed suspect when National Guard soldiers assigned to the Memphis Safe Task Force joined the chase. They say 20-year-old Tyren Johnson opened fire with a handgun and was fatally shot in response. The FAA is launching an investigation after a Delta Airlines flight was hit by a firework while landing at Chicago's Midway International Airport on the 4th of July. Air traffic control audio shows the pilot reported the aircraft was hit by the fireworks Saturday night while coming in from Atlanta.
12: At tower, we just had a firework hit our plane, Delta 1076. We're continuing.
13: Roger.
12: And we're just hoping it was just the mortar that went off underneath, but definitely felt a big bang.
5: The plane, an Airbus A319, was estimated to have been around 200 feet off the ground at the time. The plane landed without any issues, but officials say it was taken out of service to be inspected. President Trump will join leaders of NATO countries for a summit this week in Turkey. The summit kicks off Tuesday in Ankara, where European officials are bracing for a future which the U.S. plays a smaller role in security and defense. And the funeral for Iranian Supreme Leader Ali Khamenei continues in Tehran. The funeral procession marched from a sea of people from Revolutionary Square to Azadi Square after the two-day funeral for Khamenei in the Grand Mosalla Mosque in Tehran. Michael Kastner, NBC News Radio.
6: Garden State Parkway just added to the list of delays. We're southbound in Cranford. Looks like we've got an accident there, a 22 eastbound accident in Hillside. 78 going on the westbound side, slow into Route 24. 24 eastbound with a crash in Summit. Delays are going to be real tough on that, even coming off the local roadways. 78 eastbound, Berkeley Heights, around exit 43. We've got an accident, 10-minute delays with that. 22 through North Plainfield, eastbound traffic with another fender bender. We've had traffic on 78 now easing. Westbound near exit 26. Train delays too. I'm Christina Lang, Central Jersey Traffic.
7: Forecast for Central Jersey for your Monday morning. We'll see some showers, a bit of thunderstorms with heavy rainfall will continue. And we could see some strong gusty thunderstorms into the afternoon once again. Our highs, though, will only climb to around 75. Looks like the unsettled weather continues with showers, thunderstorms Monday evening. Overnight lows falling back into the lower 60s. More of the same unsettled weather on Tuesday with more thunderstorms into the afternoon hours. Temperatures into the upper 70s. Much better weather, though, Wednesday and Thursday, partly to mostly sunny, into the low to middle 80s. I'm Steve Pelletieri Jr. for Fox Sports New Jersey.
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10: Hard suspension, which means congratulations. The U.S. gets their guy back. Balogun is going to be available to play coming up later on against Belgium. So some good news here. Now, how we got to this point, I've seen all sorts of stories float around on social media, some involving the president, some people claiming that's embellished. There's been all sorts of stuff that has happened here. But nonetheless, ultimately, the right call was made. Should never have been a red card. Yeah, it shouldn't have been a red card. Here we go, and the U.S. is going to be at least at full capacity, ready to go, coming up as they try and advance past the round of 16 against Belgium later on.
19: You know, the only issue that I would issue out, pun intended, would be the fact that during the course of the history of the World Cup, if my information serves me correctly, 189 red cards have been given out during the history of the World Cup You know how many red cards have been suspended during that duration of time?
17: Bet you it's not 189.
19: It ain't 189. It's two. And the second one was this one that just took place. Two in the history of it's a historical anomaly. To me, it's not about did he deserve the red card. And I hate to say this, but to me, it's really about the idea of human error. Like he made a bad call. Like the call stands for all those 180. What would I say it was? 189 of them. I'm sure a whole bunch of them were not warranted red cards, but nonetheless, they still served out their suspension. To me, I think it, you know, we're in the U.S., and I think the timing of it makes it kind of seem poor that a U.S. player would get their red card suspended. But, I mean, you know, it happens, I guess. That's sports.
8: So a few things. One, VAR is involved, right? The replay system. So it's not just the actual official on the field who's making
19: not
8: the determination.
19: Me. I'm not involved.
17: Yeah, that's
8: VAR.
17: Yeah,
8: not
19: VAR
8: you,
19: is.
8: Right. But there is still the aspect of the TV element and so forth. And that's actually one of the arguments reportedly the U.S. made to FIFA was that it's a bit unfair how they go about kind of judging that foul in the context of replay and slow-mo in particular. And here's honestly like what I feel like is the biggest issue. It's not like FIFA's been the cleanest organization throughout time. It's just the fact that the U.S. is hosting. It feels like the U.S. is getting preferential treatment. And anytime you say the big guy's name, it's like you say Trump was involved or Howard Lutnick, who's a part of his cabinet, was back channeling to FIFA. Now it becomes a controversial issue. Like, it couldn't just be about soccer. We had to make it more about politics, et cetera, et cetera. So my issue with this is, did we get it right? Sure. I don't think that warranted what he got. I think there honestly should be an argument made for how punitive it is to get a red card, miss time. Your team plays down a man for the remainder of that game, which was, what, 35 minutes? 25, like whatever the amount of time was, your team, you're out of the game. Your team has to play without you. And now we're going to suspend him for the next game too? For, again, what looked to be an accident more than anything else. It wasn't egregious in nature. And I'm not trying to argue like there needs to be subjectivity to every foul. I think that's one of the things about, you know, soccer or any, you know, professional sport with the replay system is hopefully it speeds it up. Otherwise, we'd be debating and politicking about every foul that's ever been made. But when you look at the fact that it is somewhat unprecedented, as LaVar has pointed out, even though we have seen it before, I can understand why people think it's, hey, the U.S. is hosting, so they get the benefit of the doubt. You know what? I'm okay with that. I'm okay. I think there's a lot of U.S. fans, too, that are actually okay with this because they feel like it was a BS call in the first place. I just want to say this, all right? If you are a fan out there listening right now, or if you are one of those people who is really excited about the fact that the U.S. gets back one of its best players, and they feel like, hey, maybe there's some, you know, preferential treatment going on and all that, you can't ever say anything about Notre Dame. I just want to throw that in there. Like, you can't make comments about the U.S. getting preferential treatment and defend it now.
19: That's a fine.
8: And then sit there when it comes to college football season
19: this is a fine.
8: Bash Notre Dame. They're getting preferential treatment. They don't have to join a conference.
19: This came out of nowhere.
8: No.
19: This was made personal.
8: This is a fine. I'm just saying, every U.S. fan out there who's like, oh, I'm so excited. You know, we get our guy back. And they're taking advantage of the situation. You got nothing to say when it comes to college football. All right. Nothing to say.
19: No, don't change it to college football
17: now.
8: I'm just saying.
19: You put your flag in the ground.
17: There is a shoehorning.
19: Dang.
17: Then there's that.
8: That's right.
19: Dang.
8: That's right. All you guys out there right now, it was big. On your face,
17: I'm with
8: excited
17: you.
8: For the U.S. Right. Take that.
19: Just force
8: take that
19: on
8: for preferential treatment, right? You know,
17: with all these
8: candy asses.
17: With all these three-week-old newfound soccer fans that are trying to run with this story and keep it as just a basic, boring, surface-level take. Then you got Brady Quinn dropping an Irish elbow from the top rope.
8: If we're the top 12 ranked this season and they get automatically in the playoff, guess what?
19: I don't want to hear
8: it. We're the U.S. We're the U.S. right now in this soccer parallel example. I don't want to hear anyone, all right, complaining about it. If you're right now a fan of what's taking place in the world of soccer and the World Cup for the United States, that's all I will say.
19: I got to admit. It was a hell of a
17: well
19: bit.
17: Done, man.
19: It was, I mean, your setup was phenomenal. I was caught
8: off
19: guard.
8: Play this right next to the national anthem, Country Roads, but it's all one and the same now, folks.
19: I was so pleasantly surprised.
17: Stunned.
19: When you made it all about you and Notre Dame.
17: I was all in.
8: Here's what I'm going to do. I'm going to find myself $10 just for making it all about me and Notre Dame. We'll call it Notre Dame Fine.
19: I was all in, though. I got to tell you. I was there with you.
8: I will find myself for this, but I also want you all to realize there's a lot of hypocrisy that goes on then, all right? You can't be a fan of one decision and not be a fan of the other, okay?
17: That was well executed.
19: I was. I mean, walked us all the way down the lane.
17: You could have told me, hey, what angle do you think Brady's got for this USA soccer?
19: I would have said nothing.
17: That would have been the last thing I would have thought of. I never even occurred to me that Notre Dame football would be brought to the forefront in the middle of the World Cup. But you know what? Here we are. And I salute you.
19: Talk about it.
8: I should add, FIFA
19: dropping a building.
8: FIFA has granted Belgium the right to appeal against this suspension. I believe they have until. Well, I believe that's actually over. I believe we've now passed the time in which they could appeal this.
19: He's clear
8: and so forth. Yeah, I think he's clear. He's clear to go now. It was 8 a.m. Eastern time this morning. Was when they had time to appeal. So.
17: Ian Dark and Landon Donovan were calling the Brazil-Norway game yesterday, which is great. By the way, Holland for Norway.
19: What happened to Brazil?
17: He looks like as he was getting older, his face froze. Mm. Like it doesn't match the rest of his body. Mm. It's a weird, and he's so good. Every time the guy touches the ball, it's a goal every single time. Mm. And he's just embraced the
19: how
17: U.S.
19: does it sound
17: culture
19: when he gets that goal?
17: I don't know. It's like watching Game of Thrones.
19: How's it sound? How's it sound, Jones?
17: What do you mean?
19: Come on. Yeah, I mean, no one can hold it longer than you.
17: Andres Cantor?
19: No one can hold it longer than Jonas. But the question is now, this is a Monday.
17: Yeah.
19: All right. The question is, can you hold that note in the Harry Carey voice, though? The biggest challenge, just getting right out of the gate. Can you hold that goal with the Harry Carey voice?
17: Harry was just trying to keep himself from falling out of the booth. All right, so he wasn't trying to hold his breath.
19: It would take the goat of goats to be able to pull off doing it long, doing gold, and doing it in Harry Carey voice.
17: I would need. I got to let the voice warm up a little bit. That's a tall task. I'll do it later on. I will.
19: We had the moment. The moment was here. It's come, and it's.
17: Nah, listen. I'll do it. But my point was, Ian Dark and Landon Donovan were talking about the red card reversal, and Ian Dark said it best. He said, "Hey, ultimately, right call. Just optics are not going to sit well with people. You know, it's just the way it is." And because of Trump's involvement, as Brady pointed out, the second that's even within the vicinity of a storyline, people have already made up their mind. Mm. Like,
8: yeah, someone with color dyed hair all of a sudden starts spouting off about it. It's like you didn't care about this like 10 minutes ago.
19: Color.
8: Now all of a sudden you're a soccer fan. You're rooting for Belgium. Like, what happened here? I'm just calling it. I see it, dude. It's like you just can't ever have anything that doesn't involve politics now, even in this instance. Which, by the way. You know, Article 27 of the FIFA disciplinary code allows for this sort of thing. Even though it's rare, it really comes down to, and FIFA will probably make a change moving forward. because it supersedes this article 66.4. We're not going to get into the weeds of all this, but essentially they've now, within their own rules and code of conduct and disciplinary code, have figured out that, you know, they've got to have a little bit more clarity on how this came about, because it can't just be a president calls of the host country and has its way. But again, it's not like FIFA hasn't had issues in the past, right? But, you know, we'll just call what it is.
1: I mean, I'll call it what it is. For people that are not familiar, my wife is Mexican. So the in-laws had a rooting interest for what happened last night in the game against England, which was a phenomenal game. Most of these games have been great. And it just seemed like there was a real concerted effort to try and get Mexico to advance. I'll just say that. So if we're going to go down the whole of...
8: You're saying it, by the way.
1: Well, if we're going to go down the whole of, all right, well, you know, FIFA this... I mean, you could watch soccer games and a lot of things could be brought into question when it comes to soccer, whether it is the flopping, whether it is the cards that are handed out. By the way, how about the guy from England who hopped the fence hopped the little wall after the game was over, the match last night, and snapped his wrist?
8: Mm.
1: Like, what are you doing, dude? Mm. This guy's in a hospital in Mexico right now while the rest of the team is flying to Kansas City because he hopped over the wall and snapped his wrist.
19: Sounds like that Jagaloon that tried to play basketball and tore his patella tendon up.
1: Damn.
19: Dislocated, blew his kneecap out.
1: Who?
19: And kept playing.
1: Oh, you're talking about the Monmouth Massacre?
19: City sucked it up and finished the game.
1: Yeah, that's a good point.
19: You know, sounds like that guy.
1: Yeah, by the way, Brady, I'm surprised you didn't wrap your arms around the Monmouth Massacre name that was given to that event.
8: I just could care less about that whole story. Can we go back to the game last night, though? To your point, there was a sense of, I mean, not only some of the calls, but also like the extra time. Then we're going, not only it was 11 minutes in the final half or the second half of extra time, but then we're even going over that at certain points. I mean, it really felt like there was a concentrated effort to making sure Mexico had every opportunity
1: yes.
8: to win that game.
1: Yeah.
8: I mean,
1: you know, it's been a success. People have been really, really fired up about what they've done. And ultimately, this is what happens.
19: So are they out now?
8: Fuera! The only people happy besides England fans and whoever has to play there next is that hotel. That poor hotel where the away teams had to stay, or I guess whoever Mexico was playing. My goodness, man. I mean, I'm hoping that ends at some point. I mean, those poor players and fans just continually heard mariachi bands and fireworks and cars honking and God knows what else what was going on.
1: Well, come on over any weekend you want here.
19: I was counting the flopping, though. I was.
8: I'll say this. No. That game, and I was going to specifically direct this at Mexico, they were the worst of any team that's played so far, in particular in that match versus England.
19: Right.
8: They were flopping everywhere. Everything was like some guy got hit by a sniper out there on the field.
19: I think it's funny how they grabbed the wrong body part. Like, if there was a body part to grab that was connected to the contact, air quotes, don't get hit on your hip and grab your ear. Like, don't get hit on your toe and grab your opposite leg knee. Like, it's weird. They grab the first thing they think to grab and just lay there.
1: Trying to sell a call, man. I mean, you're trying to...
19: They lay there, and then they get up and run like nothing happened. That's weird to me, man. I'm sorry. Bunch of dudes doing that. That's weird to me, man. I don't know. It's just, you know, that's what I seem to see when I be watching the matches.
8: Do you notice, too, LeVar, have you seen enough PKs to see where there's the whole tactic of delaying the PK?
19: Y'all
8: the
19: went guys, up like, top. Walking. Y'all went up top for the one PK, huh?
8: For Harry Kane?
19: The homie jumped up and blocked it with his jangles.
1: Yeah,
19: I said up top because you had to have some big one. Yeah, you had to have a big one to go ahead and stop that.
1: The free kick guy got it right in the balls.
19: Yeah.
1: That's unfortunate. Well,
19: but he shook it off.
8: These guys are selling out, man.
19: Yeah, he did. He's
8: selling out.
19: I mean, sold out is his right to make kids, but hey, I mean, he kept playing.
8: I don't really understand since you can't use your arms.
2: Aye, aye, Captain.
8: How do you not jump and cover that part? You know?
19: How do you forget to cover that part?
8: Like you got to cover that, right?
19: That either says he is a slanger, meat dangler, or he's not at all. It's one of the two. Either he's sitting there like and the kind of squeeze. Or he's like, you know, like caterpillar, like slash.
1: So
19: you know?
1: Light switcher or lightsaber.
19: Yeah.
1: Yeah. I got you, man.
19: And it has to be one of the two. It's so insignificant, he don't even care to cover.

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1: Hey, man, don't leave them extra men on the field, man. No. You get a penalty every time, man.
0: By the way.
2: Like, hey, who are you guys?
0: At some point.
2: Who are y'all out here?
0: At some point. Can we talk about your cooking device at some point on this show?
2: Huh?
0: Your cooking device over there?
1: Oh, you stupid.
0: That's one of the most amazing things. I never even thought to do it. I've never
1: seen you don't eat food. You drink blood.
0: No, but that's incredible.
1: But I guess if you ever wanted to heat up one of your blood packets, now you have a little creative alternative.
0: Can we talk about it?
1: Sure.
0: So, Brady, LeVar's got this, or actually, should we tease it?
1: Yeah, let's tease it.
0: It's one of the most amazing achievements I've ever seen in my life. So we will get into that for you. We're also going to have some fun on this show. It is two pros and a cup of Joe filling in for the Dan Patrick Show. We've got another edition of In Case You Missed It. We're going to have our FSR IR. We'll explain that coming up in hour two of the program. All of it is yours here on this 3-hour extravaganza. So up next, you talk about inventions. And then you talk about this, and it's yours right here on FSR. But researchers discovered an exposed database containing roughly 24 billion records with usernames, email addresses, plain text passwords, and login URLs. Because the data was compiled from many past breaches and info stealer malware logs, billions of online accounts could be at risk or of takeover and other cyber crimes. Cyber threats are everywhere. 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

0: Mountaineer music right there. Gather around
1: her. I feel like we're running into the ground.
0: Shouts out to them WVUers.
1: It is two pros and a cup of Joe filling in for the Dan Patrick Show here on Fox Sports Radio. LeVar Arrington, Brady Quinn, Jonas Knox with you. We are going to have another edition, in case you missed it, coming up here a little over 15 minutes from now. But right now it is time for the Tire Rack Play of the Day.
2: Yelder up. He's been busy since he came. Haaland scores again! Norway lead! The Northern Lights are shining!
1: World Cup on Fox on the call. 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So, I had no idea that this was actually taking place. And Vito, who puts together all the imaging for the station, him and Ricky do a great job here at Fox Sports Radio. He came in and noticed that there was, is it a honey bun?
0: Sure.
1: Like a frosted honey bun?
0: Frosted honey bun.
1: Yeah.
3: What?
0: It's I brought in a frosted honey bun.
3: Are you eating it right now?
0: Well, it's gone.
1: But I did not. So there's a space heater in the studio.
0: No, I have a space heater in the studio.
1: Some people take it in these parts.
0: Yeah, they do.
1: They
0: broke my
1: ask.
0: Old one.
1: Yeah.
0: Yeah.
1: And
0: see it out there all by itself, broken.
1: Yeah. No idea that was still there.
0: Yeah.
1: And LeVar was heating up his honey bun with the space heater. Like, did it work?
0: Yes.
1: I've never seen that before. What's the microwave's right around the corner?
0: I got a heater right there. It's cultural, man.
1: I don't understand.
0: Adapt and adjust, you know. Adapt and adjust, brother.
1: I just never thought to do that.
0: Yeah, I mean, it was right there. It was hot. And I was like, you know what? Let me just put this on there and heat it up real quick. Made a difference.
1: And it worked.
0: It worked.
1: And it worked.
0: Made a tremendous
1: Brady,
0: difference.
1: Have you ever thought to heat up a pastry on a space heater?
3: I've not. I'd give credit for the creativity there. I mean, obviously, you've got some sort of heat source, and I have no idea how fast or how good of a job it would do, but it makes sense. Like, if it can heat you, it probably can heat up
0: there you
3: that
0: go.
3: Thing after a while, right?
0: I just was in my mind. I was like, if the bag inflates, I know it's working. Like the convection and the heat is working.
3: That's
0: Did you
3: science.
0: See it blow up?
1: Yeah.
0: Like it blew up.
3: Yeah. That's science.
0: Yeah,
3: I will say this. It lends me to think, though, we've got greater issues at hand, is if you are so in need of that pastry that you're willing to use a space here to heat it up, then we got some other problems.
0: It's fat boy stuff. And I've
3: right.
0: never,
3: well,
0: I've never way, made it any, like, you know, I've never been ashamed of it. It is what it is.
3: Well, Jonas has a diet for you. Jonas, do you want to share that with LeVar?
1: Yeah, but I don't think LeVar needs it. There's just like, so, but I've been working on, Brady and I've been trying to get him to co-author with me, this, cause there's a lot of, you know, diet plans out there, things that people try and go through, whether it's, you know, paleo, keto, all that stuff.
0: And bloody-o.
1: Yeah, that too. You know, fasting, 3-day fasting, water fasting, you know, 24 hours, 16 and 8, all these other things. Brady and I have been working on this book. It's called Put the Fork Down.
0: Oh.
1: Once you do that.
0: Didn't that's a real book. And Put the Fork Down, a real book.
1: Yeah.
0: I think that's a real book.
1: If it is, they beat us to it. We'll come up with something else. But yeah, it's real. It's easy. You set it down and say, I'm not going to use you today. Like that's just what I'm not going to do. And everything takes care of itself after that. But man, I used to love.
3: By the way, can we get a round of applause for one LeVar Arrington? It is a book. The 2008 weight loss book, Put the Fork Down and Get Moving. By certified personal trainer Gary Lannon. It's a short, no-nonsense lifestyle guide that focuses on real-life nutrition, physical activity, rather than the crash diets we're talking about.
0: I've been trying not to be fat a long time. I knew I recognized that title.
3: That actually is disturbing you.
0: There you go.
3: I mean,
0: I got on the scale the other day, you know, man.
3: This is like 18 years old though, and you know that book?
0: Yeah.
3: I've been battling for this long.
0: Yes, at least 18 years.
1: One of the biggest embellishments I've ever heard is your fat shaming yourself. Like, you are not fat. I don't understand.
0: I weighed myself the other day with man, and it was just totally disturbing, man.
1: I don't care.
0: It's disturbing.
1: I don't. Hey,
0: it's upsetting. It's disturbing. But
3: I don't get it.
0: I don't do anything to change it, like, aggressively or drastically.
1: Because you're not fat. You're not obese. You keep saying these things. You're not. Like, you don't qualify. You don't fit in those categories. No pun intended.
0: It's not okay for you to do that.
1: What do you mean?
0: Like, we have to be real about what my situation is.
3: I'm on Jonas's side here. In fact, I'm almost ready to start instituting a fine for you talking about this.
1: Oh, thank you.
3: That's how far you are away from being obese.
1: Yeah.
0: I think this is very insensitive, what you guys are doing.
1: Oh, come on.
3: Now you're making fun of it.
0: I really, really believe that if you guys understood the amount of turbulence and just, you know, discomfort that I deal with being overweight. It's ridiculous. I literally need to lose like 30 pounds. Like, literally.
1: Like,
0: whether you guys like it or not, whether you are aware of if I'm being serious right now or not, because Patty's back there laughing like, like, it is not Thanksgiving,
1: well, Patty. Well, let's be honest. A body could fall off the rooftop here and Patty would laugh. Like, or just
0: dang.
1: So that's.
4: Yeah, no, he's right.
1: I would just say this.
0: That honey bun was good, though. And like any fat person out there that deals with the same type of issues I feel, in those moments, it's worth it. Eating that honey bun with the glaze on there, it was worth it. It was warm. It was soft. It melted in my mouth almost like somewhat, but never duplicated. Almost like a Krispy Kreme. It had a melting feel to it.
1: Space heatered.
0: Yeah, it's got space
1: heatered. On a studio chair.
0: Yeah.
1: That's great.
3: Well, yeah. The biggest concern is I don't want you crashing out on all those sugary foods. You know?
0: Oh.
1: Well, you know, there's a... apparently, that's a theme. Anybody in the vicinity of the Washington Commanders organization?
0: Yikes.
1: We got a major...
0: yikes.
1: Something's happening. All right, so... Just so I'm understanding this correctly, there was a video that surfaced of Jaden Daniels. I believe it was at a World Cup game, and somebody yelled "F Brandon Ayuk," and Jaden Daniels kind of laughed. To which Brandon Ayuk decided that was enough for him to go on to social media and post whatever the hell this is in regards to Jaden Daniels, who we were told was his good friend, upon seeing the video of somebody yelling "F him" and Jaden Daniels smirking.
5: Probably gonna text me talking about something. You on my team now. You follow my rules. Boy, I'm a grown ass man, boy. You gonna have to stop running behind your mama, and I might believe what you talking about. But until then, mm-mm.
1: Now, Jaden Daniels posted and then deleted an image that said "Enjoy retirement, pal," with a deuces sign, and then, you know, obviously that disappeared. Probably thought better of it,
0: just like Brandon Ayuk is.
1: But this is the whole, like, when he's talking and having this crash out, for lack of a better term, in regards to his relationship with the Niners.
0: I like it, though. I like how you did it. Go ahead, say it again.
1: Well, like this crash out, for lack of a better term. And he's talking about his you know, he wants out with the Niners, and he's just projecting and forecasting the Washington Commanders is going to be his next team. I'm thinking to myself, why would anybody want anything to do with him at this point? Especially an organization where Dan Quinn's the coach, him and Kyle Shanahan are close. You don't think there's been a back and forth or discussion about, hey, man, this guy's a problem. Like, you can sign up for him all you want, but understand that this is a possibility when you deal with him. He clearly has nobody telling him the way to handle this. And it's just a full blown meltdown ever since he signed that contract with the Niners.
3: Well, who's signing him? I mean, the one safe place you would say would be a place like Washington, where you know the quarterback going back to his college days. You know the general manager, Adam Peters, because he used to be with the San Francisco 49ers organization, was a part of that process in drafting him. Like, I look at this and just go, you're ostracizing like every single person who could be an advocate for you. And it's what makes me concerned about his mental health, his well-being right now. He's obviously a talented player and can add value to a team, but everything he's doing right now makes you feel like that's too big of a risk. We're bringing in a guy that the second he acts out or lashes out at a coach, a teammate, the media, everyone's going to say, I told you so. How dumb was that? And if there's one thing I'll say about the NFL is no one wants to really take that risk unless you're just an extraordinary talent, like a one of one. And I'm not saying that Brandon Ayuk isn't talented, but I don't think
0: that talented.
3: Yeah, we don't look at him as a one of one in that sense. And so look, it's the NFL. Hopefully he still can get an opportunity to get his act together, but the whole thing is bizarre.
0: I just hope that he can get it together for himself. I get to the point where in stories like these, football, you know, like Sorsby, like football is so, sport is so, it's so on the shelf. It's such a back room conversation. What it sounds like is this is a cry out for help. And maybe he doesn't even realize that he's crying out for help. Sometimes when people act out this way and they do it in a manner of which it takes place in a public forum, like what he's doing, you're seeking attention and you're seeking a level of validation. You're seeking a level of support. You're seeking help. It's a cry out for help. Whether he thinks he's being strategic and whatever he's doing, you know, crash out branding is a real thing these days. Like,
1: really?
0: Some of the videos that are being posted are purely like, is weird stuff. Like these two kids will go into college libraries or college study areas and they'll act like they're listening to music on their headphones, but they had this big speaker on their computer and it plays like the most nastiest, raunchiest, crazy music that you could ever think of. Like just think of every nasty thing you could say about doing something in a nasty way.
1: Easy. And it's
0: worse. It's worse. It's worse.
1: I didn't know it got worse.
0: But here's the thing, though. You look at the viewers, it's like 3 million views, right? People are doing crash out content, like content where people look and they want to laugh, or it's like roadkill. It's like, it's so cringe, but I got to listen. It's so cringe, I got to pay attention to it. I mean, the dude has he has achieved being a viral, what you could say, a trending sensation. It's the same thing AB did when he was building his audience, did some wild, out-of-the-pocket type stuff. So part of me is almost like this new generation of dudes that are out here, I don't really know if it's more important for him to be a crash out for clout on the gram and on TikTok, or if he's really, really having a mental, emotional deal. Whichever one it is, he's destroyed. Not destroying. He has destroyed all credibility that he has held in terms of having the opportunity to continue his career in the league.
1: Yeah, I mean, listen, if he's going through something deeper than football, whatever, that's not my problem. I'm sorry. Keep it up, buddy. We got like 3-4 weeks till training camp. If you could keep this going, we'd appreciate it because we could use the content.
0: Dang.
1: World Cup's not going to last forever.
0: He sure did take a sip of that, and he doesn't like his drinks cold. He didn't have ice in there, did he? Didn't look like he had ice in his drink.
3: It looked like wine.
0: Was it wine in a cup?
3: Yeah, in a glass.
1: My kind of guy.
0: I thought it was a cup, like a plate. It was maybe a glass. Okay, well, maybe it was wine. Maybe that's the key component. You know, you never know. It looked like some iced tea that was warm to me. Mm. Maybe even some scissor. Sipping on some scissor.
3: Don't tell me he's leaning now.
0: Sipping on some scissor.
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0: It's the Dan Patrick Show here on Fox Sports Radio. LeVar Arrington, Brady Quinn, Jonas Knox with you. In for Dan and the guys. Coming up, top of next hour, we're going to call it a little over 10 minutes from now. He is back. He is back, and he's doing...
1: No, I'm not.
0: He's doing... No, no.
1: Oh, oh.
0: We already know you are.
1: No,
0: he is... But back to the same old tricks in the world of sports. We'll get into that for you coming up here a little over 10 minutes from now. By the way, if you've missed any of today's show, you're going to want to catch the podcast. You search Two Pros wherever you get your podcast. Right after the show, today's pod will be posted. So be sure to follow it, rate it 5 stars. You can even provide a review. Just search Two Pros wherever you get your podcast. You'll find today's full show and a best of version posted right after we get off the air. Also, you can again follow along on YouTube at Two Pros FM. FSR, that is at Two Pros FSR. We are on there live right now. But right now, it's time for this.
2: Sometimes you can't get to everything in the world of sports or entertainment. Good thing the guys are here to bring you in case you missed it.
0: Guys, you are familiar with the name Michael Hewitt? You heard this story? So Michael Hewitt is an England fan, a soccer fan who traveled out. He was going to be going to the festivities in Boston.
1: Nope.
0: He flew to Spain and had a short layover in Spain he was getting ready to embark on his trip to the States. Unfortunately,
1: it didn't stay short.
0: His family has not spoken to him since June 21st. They've tried. They did everything they could to try and get a hold of him. They were worried. They were concerned. Come to find out, he was just sitting watching soccer in a pub in Barcelona, just hanging out in Spain.
3: Absolute legend.
0: Apparently what happened was he lost his phone, which contained all his travel documents. And so instead of freaking out and panicking, he just said, screw it. And he just went to a pub.
1: And I'm sure he's never coming back.
0: Oh, yeah. But that's what I was thinking.
1: I'm sure that pub was not the reason, but what the contents of what made the pub.
0: He was, quote, blissfully unaware that anybody was looking for
1: blissfully.
3: Var. Not everyone is the animal that you are, okay? Meaning, like,
1: hey.
3: I'm just saying, some guys don't mind just having a nice time at a bar, drinking an ale, and watching a soccer match.
1: Okay. You
3: know? They don't need much more than that.
1: Okay.
3: You know?
1: All right. Lost his phone,
3: And may have just been a little time away from his family, you know? Then maybe he realized, hey, maybe they don't miss me that much. Maybe they'll appreciate me more if I just disappear for, you know, a little over 2 weeks, 3 weeks.
1: What I'm going to say is I'm going to take the opposite side and reverse it on family members. He realized how much he didn't need miss being away from his family.
0: You.
1: And looking around and seeing what was going on around him in that pub in Barcelona is 100% the reason why he got comfortable.
3: Let me give you one more possibility.
1: Okay.
3: Maybe what was on that phone was so heinous, was so wretched and awful. Mm-hmm. He just assumed it's going to get out there. And he just figured that I'd hide out or I'd just wait for this bomb to drop. And once it does, my life's over. So I'm going to go ahead and duck out here in Barcelona and I'm going to wait this thing out because my family's probably going to disown me once they see what's on my actual phone.
0: I mean, so he's 65 years old. So this guy had.
1: He don't care. He don't care what's on that
0: phone. He had to fake his enthusiasm for his family for 65 years. Mm. And he finally realized.
1: And at 65.
0: I'm out of here.
1: He realized that there's some shorties that are prettier than anything he's ever seen that appreciated him. They appreciate him, and he's not. Y'all never going to see him again.
0: You people are awful.
1: He's going to age backwards 20 years.
0: Oh yeah. He is. He's going to show up. It'll be Antonio Banderas.
1: He's coming back to his family reunion, his school reunion, high school reunion. With someone that is going to finally propel him to the place he belongs as the number one stunner.
0: It's a good move, man.
1: I mean, 65?
0: I lost my phone.
1: You're not crazy, crazy, crazy old? He probably still got some swag with him. He's going to have a swag with him.
0: Good for you, man. Hell of an idea. So if anybody that doesn't like their family, that's a move.
1: Hey, lose them in Barcelona.
0: Yeah, just go to Barcelona.
1: Yeah, that's all.
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6: Storm-related problems do continue with New Jersey Transit, North Jersey coastlines with 30-minute delays. Also, service suspended on the Morris, Gladstone, and Essex branches. Limited service into New York Penn due to storm-related problems. Raritan Valley Line still service suspended between Highbridge and Annandale. Parkway, not too bad. A little bit slow at the Driscoll. Quick tap further north, getting up towards the Union Tolls. 287's moving. Turnpike, a little bit slow into the Gothels. Heavy rain across parts of the area. I'm Tom Colangelo with Central Jersey Traffic.
7: Update weather forecast for Central Jersey for the remainder of your Monday morning. We'll see cloudy conditions. Showers and gusty thunderstorms are possible. Heavy downpours. There's a flood watch in effect through the later afternoon. Our temperatures will climb close to 75. Some showers and embedded heavy thunderstorms are possible, as we could see some flash floods continue through the evening hours. Lows falling back into the lower 60s. More the same weather on Tuesday with thunderstorms likely into the afternoon. Highs upper 70s. Partly sunny, lower 80s on Wednesday. Looks dry for Thursday. Mostly sunny, upper 80s. I'm Steve Pelletieri Jr. for Fox Sports, New Jersey.
8: NBC News Radio, I'm Michael Kastner. President Trump will host officials from the New York Stock Exchange and NASDAQ in the Oval Office soon to mark the launch of new investment accounts for children. The Treasury Department introduced the Trump accounts on July 4th, enabling contributions and providing an updated app for parents to fund accounts and access financial education tools. A Newport Beach, California police union official is now blaming a so-called TikTok takeover for rioting on the 4th of July that resulted in over 400 arrests in that town. More from Jason Nathanson.
9: It was just nuts. It was madness.
10: Fights, explosives.
11: Newport Beach residents Gina and Joshua James Berciaga describing the wild 4th of July they witnessed from their beach house.
12: We saw them riot and pillage pavilions.
11: Police say it was a TikTok takeover. Hordes of mostly older teens and young adults got rowdy on the beach, and when that was cleared, they headed into the streets.
9: They were shooting off the fireworks, throwing them at the cops.
11: One officer was hit by a mortar, but is said to be okay. 44 other people were taken to the hospital, and all 402 arrests were made.
8: At least 25 deaths are being blamed on the extreme heat that's been gripping half of the nation. More from Mark Mayfield.
13: Over 150 million Americans across the eastern U.S. were subjected to record-setting heat on the 4th of July, with heat alerts issued from the Midwest to the Deep South and to the Northeast. In Washington, D.C., National Guard members were seen rendering aid to heat victims attending the America 250 festivities. The extreme heat helped create massive thunderstorms later in the evening, causing gusty winds, large hail, and power outages. Many fireworks displays had to be postponed until after the thunderstorms.
8: House Speaker Mike Johnson says Congress needs to limit birthright citizenship. He spoke to Fox News Sunday.
14: We do need to address it. We're looking at all angles. If there's some legislative fix, we'll advance that immediately. 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
8: After the opening bell, the NASDAQ jumped to start the new week. I'm Michael Kastner.
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1: Good issues, bro.
0: What did I do?
1: You messing with Mike for? Mike, what did Mike ever do to you?
0: Big Mike?
1: What did Mike ever do to you, man?
0: Nothing,
1: all
0: man.
1: he does is come around and give people winning their wings, smile on your face.
0: I've known Mike for like 15, 16 years. A lot of history there.
1: So you just feel like you can just do him that way now after 15, 16?
0: Big Mike Lingard, who runs the editing department here.
3: Those two have a special relationship.
0: Okay. It's one of my favorite people to just belly up at a bar with during Super Bowl. Not that we were at a place that actually had a bar, because I don't even know what you call that where we were at this past year. But yeah, Mike's good times.
1: What do you call that?
0: Mike's good times, man. But he was very, very upset about the honey bun conversation we were having. So
1: I just want to understand why you talked so bad about him before he got to the door.
0: Because that's what we do to each other.
1: Oh.
0: He doesn't say hi to me. He flips me off.
1: Oh.
0: He's doing it right now.
1: Yeah, he is.
0: That's the relationship.
1: It's a relationship I won't understand.
0: This relationship.
1: Oh, he double birds. Dang.
0: This relationship with our.
1: All kinds of birds.
0: With
1: you.
0: The listeners is going to last all the way up until noon Eastern time. Yeah.
3: Will you guys let Mike know I'm flicking him off? I know he can't see me right now. Just go ahead and send him the bird. Send it from me to Mike when you get the chance.
0: Yeah,
1: how you feel about that, Mike? How you feel about it? Yep.
3: How about them apples, pal?
1: How about them apples?
0: Yeah, I got okay. I think I forgot something.
1: What? Why'd you forget? Where? Oh, gosh. Yep. Good job, Jonas. Way to deliver it. You got one in, too. That wasn't a delivery for Q?
0: I got it, too.
1: Okay.
0: Yep. He's getting it from all angles now.
1: Oh, wow.
0: All right, so we're going to have all angles covered for.
1: Mike. Don't take it to the next level, please.
0: Noon Eastern time, 9 o'clock Pacific. By the way, you can watch along on YouTube.
1: No one needs.
0: At Two Pros FSR. you will not see Mike Lingard flipping us off or mooning us on the other side of the camera. And you can have some fun with us here on this Monday extravaganza back from a holiday weekend. Hey, you know what's back?
1: Hey.
0: LeBron James's free agency decision. That's back. We are off and running yet again. And enough's enough, dude. I don't need Rich Paul sitting with Max Kellerman to break down every possibility of cool. Cool. I don't need all this entire breakdown of all the teams and the pros and cons of where he should end up.
1: This isn't intriguing.
0: This isn't the usual suspects. Max isn't going to drop a coffee mug and it says Kobayashi on the bottom of it. Cut the crap. Pick a team so we can move on with our lives. It's every time. It's always a production. There's always got to be something. So you remember the excuse everybody made for LeBron back when he did the decision? Well, he's young. If he had to do it all over again, maybe he would have handled it differently. No, this is what it turns into every single time.
3: He is doing it all over again.
0: Yes.
3: Like, he's got the chance to do it. That's how he's doing it again.
0: Look.
1: He can't help how big of a deal he is, Jonas.
0: Sure he can.
1: He's a big deal.
0: Just announce where you're going. That's it.
1: Maybe he hasn't made the decision yet. Maybe there's a lot of painful hours of going over the information and figuring out which one makes the most sense. I mean, this is his swan song. This is it. You're going to get him for one and done, I would assume. Why expect him to do more than one more? So wherever he goes, I mean, you want it to be the best decision. And he probably is ring chasing. Like, so what? I find it strange and interesting, almost concerning, that we have people that make it a point to try to shame LeBron James for ring chasing. Like, what else are you chasing? You're chasing championships. What else are you chasing? If you're competing, what are you competing to do? Are you just competing to compete? I wasn't raised that way. I feel like you train to do something. If I'm going to practice, I want to practice to have results. And I want those results to lead to a win. I was the one who cried Pee Wee League when we lost. I wanted championships. And that started early. So I don't understand this whole idea of LeBron James is lesser than because he's chasing rings and he's chasing championships. Go play for OKC. Go play for San Antonio. Hell, join up with the 76ers. They look like they're trying to make a move. Go to the Knicks. Go back to Cleveland. Cleveland's close. Go somewhere where you're going to have the opportunity to try to win another championship and win another ring. Why not?
3: I think this is all great advice. I think what Jonas is pointing to is it doesn't have to be a production.
1: Yeah.
3: Like, you can just make the decision.
1: He's a big deal. He's a big deal.
3: And by the way, it will be a big deal whenever that decision is made. But I don't know if it helps the perception, the branding, everything else by leaking out, you know, some of the teams and who's a part of it, who's not, like almost like you're leaving breadcrumbs for people to figure it out. There's a lot of it that comes off as like, all right, man, just make the decision, you know, like help everyone move forward. And then we've got, you know, something to talk about.
1: That's the beauty of it.
0: It's really difficult to outblowhard a blowhard, and he outblowharded the Lakers, who are the biggest blowhards in sports. Like, they got to a point to where they're like, we're good, dude. Like, we'll, you know, we'll go make some moves, and, you know, we'll lighten things up over here, you know, which Stephen A. Smith isn't a fan of, and we'll do whatever we need to do to just try and get away.
1: We're tired of dealing with y'all.
0: It's just a constant scene. Everything.
1: We're tired of your antics.
0: Come on, man. By the way, you mentioned the Knicks. Apparently, this was Rich Paul, his agent, talking with Max Kellerman. Apparently, the Knicks would have been the no-brainer, except they went ahead and won a damn title.
17: If the Knicks hadn't won, there would be no board.
18: He'd be going to the Knicks.
17: He'd be going to the Knicks. Here's the thing. He's been a part of a championship team with people coming onto the team. When LeBron comes onto your team, it's different, man. His enterprise value and what he just carries is different.
18: And Mike
17: Brown knows this. Jalen Brunson would literally have to pick up the phone and say, hey, man, it's no issue with me. It's no issue with me. And I'm not saying that would make him make his decision.
18: But at least it would put him on the table.
17: Yeah, because you got to respect that.
18: Have the Knicks called?
17: Yeah.
18: Knicks checked
17: They checked in.
0: It's just, all right, man.
1: He's not lying, though. It just comes across as just like.
0: It's a blowhard.
1: Disconnected. But it's very real. His value is his value.
3: Right, but here's the thing that gets lost in all of this, is the second he's not there, there's no value. Like, when we throw around words like enterprise value, right? Like market cap plus total debt minus your cash and equivalents, like, there's a formula for, right? That, like, we actually use in the business world that people actually refer to determine the value of a company or value of an organization. When you have a player who's there, great. It might help out and create more value for your franchise, but it's not lasting. Like, enterprise value is when you create a lasting, improved value on something, in my mind. Like, when people throw around these phrases just because it sounds cool in a business meeting or like in a meeting room, it's not legitimate. Like, yes, he brings the value up of that team while he's there, but he's not a rookie. This isn't him getting, you know, name your next best superstar that's going to change the value of your franchise, hopefully, for 20 years and become the next LeBron, right? This is the end of his career. So as much as it looks good for the season, or I don't know, maybe two if he plays two, like, it's just how you're even we're talking about it is entirely different. And I think the tough thing is for me, look, he's one of the greatest of all time. He's done so many things right. It's just at the end of his career, I know he wants the appreciation for what he's done. And I think he's lived through an era where there's so many people who try to detract from him. And I don't really get that, to be honest. But I will say this, he also has given him some ammunition. And this is one instance where, you know, if he takes this next season and instead of making it about a championship or about the team or about everything else, but he makes it about himself, it only lends to more of that criticism. Like, I hope wherever he goes, it's more about winning an NBA Finals as opposed to the farewell tour. Because he'll get that regardless. But I get concerned when you see reports of, well, they want to document the whole thing. It's like, well, of course. Like, there's going to be people around who document it. But, like, you don't have to be a part of the production. Like, let someone else do it. Like the whole GOAT debate, like, other people determine that. Like, when you are in that position, when you hear Michael Jordan, all these guys talk, they don't refer to themselves as that because it's for someone else to make that case, not you.
1: LeBron James follows a process. And the only way I could maybe make it, like, make sense is it's almost like the Rocky franchise. Like, he's going to use the same exact format, the same exact process, no matter what he does, because it works.
3: So what's that format? Let's break down the Rocky, and then we'll go from there.
0: So is this next edition, just, Rocky 5?
1: Rocky? It's all of them.
3: Because I feel like...
0: Tommy Gunn in the street?
1: They are all the same. And what's funny
3: they're
1: is...
3: They're not all the same.
1: They are.
3: They're not all the same.
1: And in fact, getting to the
3: you
1: Tommy
3: and Jonas
1: Gunn
3: would be up-topping. You and Jonas were up-topping in what? Rocky 2 and 3?
1: 2 and 3 and yeah. 4.
0: By the way, I think Rocky 2 might be the best of the bunch. You know, controversial, but I think Rocky 2 might be the
1: best. Here's the bottom line. You have a guy.
3: He's, how far does he get a chance to break it down?
0: I know.
1: Here's the thing. We're on Dan Patrick's show, so I'm not going to say further. I'm not going to say
3: like, I wanted to really go into that because, like,
1: they you know, are all, how would you, it is all the same format. And even with Creed, they took, he gave, what he did was he blessed Michael B. Jordan.
3: There it is.
1: With, and that song right there, you can use that song in every single movie.
3: Rocky IV is different. You know, we found a villain in Russia we could all be.
1: They are all the same. And that's, we had something going on in our history at that time.
0: You know how many people got salmonella poisoning, eating eggs raw? Just
1: drinking them.
0: Oh, yeah.
1: Just cracking
3: Chopper
1: them into.
3: Kept putting them in my heavy weight gainer 2000 shakes. I was like, Chops.
1: You mixed it with your Metrex.
0: you got to cook these a little bit.
1: Anyway.
3: Do you give one to your dog? We tried doing that for a bit, and he had the runs. It wasn't a good situation.
1: I put him on his food twice a week.
3: Some eggs in there?
1: I'm not going to try to keep explaining it. I'm not. Just know there is a process connected to the Rocky franchise.
0: Okay.
1: And they stick to it. He sticks to it. No matter if you get to the point of where you're like, Rocky, come on. You know your ass is too old to be fighting in the streets like this. You're too old to be going in and fighting Antonio Tarver. But it is still the same process. Like, there's a problem. He attacks the problem. He trains. He gets prepared for it. He goes into the fight. He's getting his ass whipped. Sometimes he gets his ass whipped for the fight. Loses somebody, something like hits you, your heartstrings, you lose Polly, or, you know, somebody, you know, Mickey gets sick or whatever it is. And then here he is. Like, that's the climax right there. Like, that, the music right there. And that's LeBron James. That's LeBron James every single offseason. He follows the same exact process, whether he's going back to the same team or he's going to end up taking his talent somewhere else. He follows the Rocky franchise process. I'm going to present it the same exact way. I'm going to execute the same exact way because that's what works, whether you like it or you don't. That's LeBron James.
0: Yeah, but he didn't have somebody in his camp do a whiteboard breakdown of the meat he punched in a freezer. You know? Like, enough's enough. Just speed it up, dude. And then this latest report is, well, it's, you know, he's going to take his time. It's going to take a little while. Of course it is.
1: Old. You got to take your time when you're older.
0: Dude, nobody wants
1: to hear don't work the same.
0: About all these possibilities. Listen, it's going to be the Cavs, the Heat, the Warriors.
1: They say the Cavs are the first thing to go.
0: Okay, I mean.
3: Wait, what? Aren't they trying to trade for Bronny to make point. The Soul take this thing?
0: Great point. It's a telltale sign. That is. Yeah, you all see right. that.
1: All righty.
0: You see that, you get it.
3: Are we going back to
1: little ass calves?
3: Back to the bus, or where are we going?
1: No, them ain't no little calves. Those are powerful calves.
3: Popping.
1: Yeah, they're.
0: Yeah, so Bronny. So
1: muscle tone.
0: It's a package deal? The Cavs would be willing to trade for Bronny if
1: then bring in Bryce along. In the next draft, because that's really all he's doing. If he's not chasing rings, he's waiting to be able to play with Bronny and Bryce.
0: You know, if you're the Cavs, trade for Bronny and then don't sign LeBron.
3: I wish there was like enough NBA players who that like ticked off, like they were actually legitimately mad about it. I'm not sure how many like old school guys there still are in this league, because everyone's pretty friendly, and obviously LeBron's LeBron, so they're scared of upsetting him and everything behind him. But it would be fun if you just got someone who, again, going back to the Rocky, can we get the music going again?
0: Yes.
1: That Rocky
3: feel naked
1: was,
3: without
1: that,
3: the Rocky
1: that joint
3: music
1: was clean.
3: Right now.
0: Oh, is that Bill Conti, I believe?
1: Yeah.
3: But just like, I mean, I guess on the other side of the ring, you've got, I don't know who it is. I don't know if it's Anthony Edwards. He's kind of old school, got a different approach to it, even though I think Minnesota was thrown around as one of the teams. But like, pick your star player.
0: Joker.
3: And okay. I mean, he just wants to play with horses. I don't think he cares what LeBron does.
1: Pause. Super pause.
3: He just likes his horses. That's okay. All he cares about. Okay. I'm just saying, just close your eyes for a second. Unless you're driving, then keep them open. But just imagine across the ring, right? There's name your superstar in the NBA. And this just ticks him off. The fact that LeBron's not chasing rings, but he's just trying to chase time to play with his kids. He thinks this is a kid's game. He thinks this is a family ordeal. He's not having any of that. Not in our house, not in this league.
1: Uh-oh.
3: We need someone to step up.
1: Uh-oh.
3: And someone to say, I'm not taking this anymore.
1: I feel it.
3: I'm breaking him up.
1: Break him
3: I'm
1: up.
3: I'm going to knock his ass out.
1: Knock him out.
3: That's what we need.
1: We
3: need someone to step up. I'm tired of it.
1: I feel it.
0: Yes.
1: Don't stop.
0: I'm into it.
1: I feel it. I feel the power.
3: Oh, man.
0: I'm into it.
1: I feel the energy through my veins. Can you feel it? Can you feel it? Yeah. Yeah. Because if you can do it, and he can do it, and she can do it, that means we all can do it. We can all be like LeBron. Whoa. I got carried away. No. I'm sorry. I got carried away. Sorry.
0: Yeah, because we all wouldn't storm out of the room with ice packs on our knees if somebody else got a game ball.
1: Hey, forget your hairline.
0: Oh,
1: right there on the seat. You left your hairline there on the seat right there.
0: What are we doing, man? By the way, Ohio's finest. I want to point that out. Brady Quinn, Ohio's
1: Shaker
0: finest.
1: Heights. Where are you from? Shaker Heights?
0: You're part of that. You're part of that class. You and LeBron.
3: Yeah, same class.
0: Yeah. It's unfortunate.
3: I mean, it
0: man.
3: Is pretty cool to play with your kids. I just
1: LeBron from St. Clair.
3: We went to St. Vincent, St. Mary. Uh-huh. So that's
0: hey, Saint's a saint. Come on, man.
3: What?
0: Yeah. Wait, listen, round up. Fine.
3: What are you talking about?
0: Oh, he said St. Clair.
3: He's going to start looking up Google Maps again and giving streets. Like, no, I know the area.
0: Said St. Clair. I was trying to, you know, you were saying, you know, the other saints.
3: Yeah. You were saying, all right.
1: Yeah.
3: So, every time we mention anything in Columbus, he's like, oh, High Street. Yeah, everything on High Street. Yeah.
0: Just because I'm a maps

0: job.
1: Yeah, that's how we run it.
2: No, hold on. Hold on. Be honest. Did you know before today's show?
1: No. So here's a so during one of the breaks, I told LeVar, I was like, because we heard the Brandon Ayuk sound, I was like, I'm going to drop that on Brady, but don't say anything. I'm going to pick a spot on the show to drop it on to see if he notices. So good. I don't even get it.
2: How would I not notice that? How would I mean, it's so abrupt. It's like you're trying to say boy, and it just fell off a cliff.
1: It's just so dumb.
2: One more time.
1: Stop playing with me, boy.
2: Say boy. You don't like change every time you say boy. Boy. Boy.
1: Listen, man. I'm not to be trifled with, boy. By the way,
2: here it is.
0: It's so good. It's so good, boy.
1: By the way, toilet paper is a foul. 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All right, it's coming up next here. Were you there? Because apparently everybody was in the world of sports. We'll get into that for you right here on FSR.

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0: It's the Dan Patrick Show here on Fox Sports Radio. LeVar Arrington, Brady Quinn, Jonas Knox in for Dan and the guys. Coming up in, we'll call it a little over 15 minutes from now. We're going to do something here. It's called the FSR-IR. It's where we report any issues, injuries, ailments for the crew from a long holiday weekend. That'll be yours right here on FSR. By the way, a reminder that we are brought to you by Panini America. The hottest rookies, biggest superstars, and all-time greats. 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And guys, I want to say congratulations to the Kelseys. So if you've listened along on this show long enough, you also know that there were a couple of people who doubted love. I would say disrespected it. And that would be LeVar Arrington and Brady Quinn, who both questioned the legitimacy of Taylor Swift and Travis Kelce's relationship. Thought it was a publicity stunt. Thought it was the NFL trying to take some of the fans of Taylor Swift and infiltrate their league and their sport. And it was me alone who said, no, let's not jump to conclusions here. Give them a chance. This is just a couple that wanted something to be lasting and fulfilling and something that was honest and legitimate and something quiet. So they were married at Madison Square Garden over the weekend. And I'm assuming you two were not invited, but it seems like everybody else was. So I'd like to take this time to just say congratulations. And I hope you have a happy and successful and lasting marriage.
1: You weren't invited either. So, what do you mean, me and Brady? Like, you weren't invited either.
0: I had stuff going on.
1: Okay.
2: Can someone explain to me why there are so many random people invited? I mean, there were people who I don't even know if they knew them at all to any capacity. That were invited. I'm more of an intimate type guy, like pretty private about the personal life, family life. I'll share some stuff, but if you're going to do a grand gesture like that, I guess you might as well open it up to the entire free world. But, well, I guess with the exception of the barricades and the security to actually get in Madison Square Garden, but I don't know. I wouldn't have handled it that way. Either way, I'm glad it's over. I'm glad they're together. Still not sure it's legit. I mean, well, I guess we'll see if it's legit or not, but I mean, seems like it, I guess.
0: Yeah, it was a real who's who. And I didn't know that, Baker Mayfield was there. So Matthew Stafford was there.
2: Yeah, but you could see how football players would cross paths. Like, did Justin Thomas, the golfer, go?
0: Did he?
2: Yeah, that's what I'm saying.
1: The one that Baker Mayfield was smashing his chick? That one?
2: Oh, no. That was Wyndham Clark.
1: Oh.
2: Yeah, that was the U.S. Open winner, Wyndham Clark.
1: What? Well, I mean, he said it. I didn't.
2: But he's rebounded pretty well. I'm going to check that out.
1: Right. Okay.
2: The ghost can help you find Emily Tanner's Instagram page.
1: Oh, okay.
2: Anyway, the point is, it felt like there was just a lot of random people invited. Some people are even speculating based on the invite list. No. Some of this may be attributed to what Travis Kelce wants to do next. Like, there's executives from Amazon and Fox who are there, so maybe that's his next move, which I thought was odd. But I guess also they probably really like that, being invited to a wedding of that magnitude and feeling like they had a foot in the door for maybe getting Kelce services.
1: Hmm.
0: I mean, that's a hell of a way to try and tie it all together, that Amazon and Fox were there. So they would be the front runners to get Travis Kelce after he decides to walk away. I'll be honest with you. If I did get invited, I'm good. Have fun, everybody. That's way too much for me. That's why, listen, Brady knows this. Look, man, I told him, he's like, man, when are you going to get married? You guys have been together forever. I'm like, hold on, man, I got a plan. He goes, so when's it going to be? I'm like, pandemic. Once there's a pandemic, prices will drop. And you'll have the awkward, hey, social distancing stuff. And so because that was going around, I didn't want to invite that many people anyway. So you use that as an excuse.
2: He was so cheap.
0: I'm telling you, man.
2: He was so cheap. Do you know he didn't have, he had a cash bar. Like he made people pay for drinks there.
0: That's correct. Yep. I gave,
2: well, is that, by the way, not to get off on a complete tangent, but I do think this is necessary. Is that not the ultimate, like, you went to a bad wedding if they make you pay for drinks?
1: Yes. I won't say ultimate, but that definitely is on the checklist of bad weddings.
2: What's ranked higher on that list of bad weddings? Is it no alcohol at all? not judging, by the way, if that's how you choose to do your nuptials and all that.
1: A limited free bar is offensive. I'd rather pay for the drink I want than have a limited free bar with nothing that I want at all.
0: Yeah, I went to one. My buddy had one where it was free bar for like an hour. And then after that, you had to pay. It's like,
1: that's not bad. Like, they gave you a little bit of time. Don't be,
0: if you're going to do it, go all the way. Enough's enough. What is this, happy hour?
1: Don't be a hypocrite. Like, we're just listening. We're only talking about this based off of how cheap you are about how you went about your wedding.
0: Yeah, but there was a full-blown pandemic, not a pandemic for an hour.
1: All I'm saying is, if you're going to have a bar, have it open, and have them be able to deliver whatever drink it is they want. If it's nothing crazy, if it's not like a slushy or something like that, a daiquiri of some sort, if it's just a regular mixed drink that the person would want, with a decent line of wine, whether red and white, you're good. But a limited bar, offensive. A limited time free bar, cordial, courtesy, but you just ain't got it. And I understand that. Like, that makes sense. No bar at all, you shouldn't have had a wedding. Wait till you can afford a bar and then have your wedding. That would be my advice.
2: Some people have it for religious reasons, but
1: man, religious people drink too, man.
0: Yeah.
1: Jesus said, I don't usually do this, but he turned that water back into wine and said, keep the party going.
2: Oh, boy.
1: I'm just saying. He did touch the water.
2: Jonas, do we have any details from the wedding you could share with us that listeners would maybe want to know? Or is this just, we punt on this segment altogether?
0: I mean, I don't know. What details? I haven't seen much. Just pictures of who attended. I saw, you know, the Staffords were there. I saw Baker Mayfield. Who else was there that was kind of a rando? I'm trying to think. There was some discussion because Taylor Swift's, her best friend was wearing the same dress as somebody else who also arrived. It's like, dude, there's only so many Macy's around. Like, of course you're going to be wearing the same stuff from time to time. It is what it is. And then it was a big, I will say this, I do admire the subtle frugalness of it all. Because you think Madison Square Garden, man, this is going to be expensive. Sure. But it was on a weekday. All right. So they did put this together on a weekday, which weekday weddings are much more affordable than weekend weddings. So I do, you know, admire their way to work that in, and congratulations to them.
1: That's where I begin and end with the congratulations and good luck. What? I know what marriage is like. It's not easy. I can only imagine how much more complicated and difficult it is to maintain a healthy relationship when you're both famous and one is like crazy, crazy, crazy famous. So
2: yeah.
1: I just wish them luck there. That's it. I'm not going to get too deep with that part of it. You know?
2: I like that. I like what you did there. Yeah. I like what you did there.
0: Also,
2: can I ask this? Did he sign the prenup, you think? Like, how do you think that one?
1: Yeah, I would. Why not? Ooh.
2: Yeah, Jonas likes that. Now we're getting spicy, Jonas.
0: Yeah. Did he?
1: What? He's locked up right now.
0: What do you mean?
1: He wasn't at the wedding.
0: So wait, what?
1: You asked about Diddy. You said Diddy. I said he wasn't at the wedding.
0: I missed.
1: Okay, listen, all right.
0: Yeah.
1: That was over your head.
0: Yeah, I don't know. I'm not.
1: I'm just saying.
0: I'm not.
1: Was there baby oil at the wedding?
0: It's still early.
2: Jonas's mind went to the actual prenuptial agreement. Yeah. He was thinking too literally.
1: He really
0: it's
1: was.
0: Still, it's still early. I'm not greased up yet.
1: And so, if he did sign a prenup, what would that prenup consist of? Does he get nothing? Do they walk away with what they both left with? Or do you say, because for what it's worth,
3: you would have to say both of their values were boosted, even though Taylor Swift wouldn't necessarily need it. But I would argue Taylor Swift's brand took a decisive, you know, trending up more based off of her, you know, integration into football culture.
0: I mean, and she took him away from all the stuff he was into.
2: Yeah, what culture she take him away from?
3: Culture.
0: Hey, man.
3: Us. Like, she took him away from us.
0: All of a sudden, they're going to sign with the Lakers.
2: Was he on your team?
3: Yeah, he was. Yeah, he was. You know he was.
0: Yeah.
3: And she out here talking about,
2: Were you top gunning? Were you top gunning Travis Kelce?
3: I mean, she wasn't bad. She was not a bad catch, yeah, I'll tell you that. He was good to go. I mean, they were going to have more athletic kids. You know, but I'm learning this as I get older, too. Being athletic isn't everything either. You know, like growing up as a kid, like, oh, your kid is more smart and more into other things rather than being an athlete. There's nothing wrong with that. There's different worlds out there, different parallels. You don't have to just be an athlete, but he would have had an athlete with the other one. Now he's going to have a thespian with this one.
0: Well, I mean,
3: I would assume thespian.
0: Well, yeah. She's probably be a great singer.
3: You know, the funniest thing is when people always correct me. Like, none of y'all corrected me, which was kind of funny. It's like the first time I said it and never been. And,
0: oh, the ones you say thespian?
3: Yes.
0: Yeah. Whatever.
3: And they love to correct me and say thespian, which they're right. But I was right, too.
0: Well, hey, listen. That love is so real. That
3: how real is it? Real love. The Mary J. Blige love.
0: He forgot everything. Everything he knew.
3: I mean, he totally left home plate. Home base.
2: Hey, what were you saying?
0: He ventured out.
3: Home plate.
0: He ventured out.
3: Oh, I was going to say
0: home plate. Do you think Rob Palenka set him up with Taylor Swift? What?
3: Yeah, keep the theme. Yeah, keep the theme consistent.
0: Like, hey, we got to.
3: Were there a lot of Lakers at the wedding? Were there a lot of Lakers at the wedding?
0: They were on her side.
3: Were there protests outside? Was Colin Cowherd on the knee, or not Cowherd? Was Colin Kaepernick on the knee outside? Were they protesting the wedding on the outside? Dang.
0: Well, congratulations. Was
3: Reverend Al Sharpton out there?
0: maybe that Reverend you showed me a short time ago was there.
3: Oh, maybe.
0: Send that to Brady. You got to send that. 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The crown is yours. Up next, we're going to find out what the hell was going on during a long holiday weekend, and it's yours next here on FSR.
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0: Hey, look, you don't even know where you're at right now. Come on, man.
1: Tighten up. LeVar Arrington, Brady Quinn, Jonas Knox with you in for Dan and the guys. By the way, be sure to check us out on YouTube. Search Two Pros FSR within YouTube. Again, that's Two Pros FSR. Hit the subscribe button. After you've done that, tap the thumbs up icon and comment away whether you agree or disagree. Let us know what you think. Again, just search Two Pros FSR on YouTube and subscribe. Up next, there was a move that was made in the world of sports, and not everybody is thrilled with it. We'll get into that for you right here on FSR. But right now, it's time for this.
2: After your sports weekend happens. So it's time to get the FSR IR report.
1: All right, so this is where we report any issues, injuries, ailments from a long holiday weekend here for the crew. So anybody got anything to report?
0: Well, it wasn't me, but it was one of my alums and one of my fellow lettermen and All-Americans and Tamba Ali. He was working out and training with Man with Hiron Gracie, one of the famed Gracie brothers, Gracie family. Well, apparently, they were going so hard for so long, Tamba sweated out, like literally sweated out. So we were leaving the Gracie University to go to the beach to go get in the water, cold water, hydrotherapy, whatever. We get there, we're waiting, we're calling, he's not answering, calling, he's not answering, and finally his wife answers and goes, yeah, he's laid out in the parking lot. We're still here at the parking lot, and we called the medic because he was dehydrating, overly dehydrating. So I'm a big proponent. Everybody knows I'm a big supporter of first responders. Apparently, it sounded like the Torrance Fire Department, one of the guys in particular, was just not fond of being there to assist Tamba being dehydrated and was like mishandling him, so to speak, like was really, really jagging and jerking and whatever the IV. It didn't want to really do it. Then he ends up doing it all kinds of different times. All I'll say is I hope Torrance Fire Department, you know, I hope that it isn't all the way true that they didn't want to help him out. All he was dehydrated, and we're all here to protect and serve. But that was my IR.
3: What are we talking about?
0: Tamba went to a full cramp, full body cramp after training in Torrance.
1: And the fire department didn't want to help?
0: It kind of seemed like, I guess it was one guy in particular that wasn't really into it. So hope you do better a little bit moving forward, you know.
3: Am I missing something? Who's Tamba?
0: Oh, wow. You don't know who Tamba is?
3: Who are we referring to?
0: Tamba. Ali? Tamba Ali? You played for Kansas City?
3: Yeah, I played with him. Sorry, I didn't hear you say his last name.
0: Yeah, Tamba.
3: Missed that. My bad.
0: I didn't know that. There was a few guys out there. I didn't know you needed to say their whole name. I felt like Tamba might be one of them. Like this. I only know one Tamba.
3: Yeah, now that I think about it, I know one too. I didn't want to assume that we both only knew one Tamba.
1: Yeah.
0: Well, yeah, so that was
3: Jonas, how many Tambas do you know?
4: None. I don't even know him.
0: He knows a Mondevu, though.
1: Yeah.
0: And Antoine de Mele.
1: Antoine de Mele?
3: Are those characters the Count of Monte Cristo? Or
0: no, they're from Big Cat. They're from that show. What was it? Big Cats?
1: I don't know.
0: Cats of the Serengeti or something like that.
1: Yeah, my brother, he told everybody he was going to name his kids that. Which, okay. Yeah,
0: they followed these two lions around that were brothers. And one is greets with fire, which I think is Antoine de Bailey or something like that.
3: You know how there's always those stats of like how many people burn themselves on 4th of July or lose fingers? I think we had Lorena talk about that on our show last week. Our family became a statistic.
0: Oh, no.
3: I know. And I'm not going to shed any blame. However, I wasn't even aware that my wife bought like any sort of fireworks.
0: You already blamed. There you go. The blame took place.
1: Good move.
0: All right.
3: Easy. I mean, now I feel you're putting me in a corner here.
0: All right. No.
3: I'm just saying I walked out into a situation where I saw a bunch of sparklers. I was like, all right, that's safe. That's good for the kids, right? It's not going to hurt anything.
0: Oh, no.
3: By the way, I heard a little trick. You light it from the bottom, and then it burns up as opposed to down. Did we talk about this last week?
0: No.
3: Yeah, so an interesting little way of doing it. If you want, in the future, if you light it on the bottom closest to your hand, if you give it to a kid after that, it burns away from them as opposed to it burning from the top down.
1: Oh,
3: so
1: makes
3: little
1: sense.
3: Trick. That obviously wasn't where the burn came in. Was completely unaware of someone then going into the package of fireworks and then lighting smoke bombs, which are smelly. They don't do anything besides smoke, and it's not really that cool. It's not like back in the day where like you're watching a ninja movie or a Teenage Mutant Ninja Turtles where you throw the smoke bomb to like, you know, get out of somewhere. It's not like that. They just fizzle, smell bad, and then they burn really hot. And unfortunately, one of the kids was running around without shoes on.
1: Oh, no.
3: And stepped on one. Well, even though they thought it was burnt out, they didn't realize it was still hot.
1: Oh.
3: So, oh, yeah.
0: Oh, that was a scream. That was
1: bad.
0: A scream cry,
3: oh,
0: too.
3: Oh, yeah.
1: How bad?
3: There's some
1: bloody
3: good blistering.
1: Murder.
3: Some good blistering going on. But it was one of those where I was like looking at the entire situation thinking, you know, I wasn't involved in any of this. I just happened to walk into it. And I was like, oh, well, I mean, probably a lesson to the masses. Like, dad should probably be a part of whatever's going on with fireworks. I'll leave it at that. But it's probably good to have dad involved in the planning and execution of how fireworks should go off.
0: You know, now that I'm thinking about it, I got burnt too.
1: Did
0: I got
1: you?
0: Burnt.
1: This year?
0: I wasn't paying attention. And one of the homies was passing and I grabbed the cherry end of the blunt.
1: I hate when that happens.
0: I burnt my hand.
1: Been there and
3: Jonas,
1: done that,
3: that happened
1: man.
3: To you before?
1: Yeah. Tell me about it.
0: You got to pay attention to when you're grabbing, you know, the blunt so you don't burn yourself.
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7: Storm-related problems do continue with New Jersey Transit, North Jersey coastlines with 30-minute delays. Also, service suspended on the Morris, Gladstone, and Essex branches. Limited service into New York Penn due to storm-related problems. Raritan Valley Line still service suspended between Highbridge and Annandale. Parkway, not too bad. A little bit slow at the Driscoll. Quick tap further north, getting up towards the Union Tolls. 287's moving turnpike. A little bit slow into the Gothels. Heavy rain across parts of the area. I'm Tom Colangelo with Central Jersey Traffic.
8: Updated weather forecast for Central Jersey for the remainder of your Monday morning. We'll see cloudy conditions. Showers and gusty thunderstorms are possible. Heavy downpours. There's a flood watch in effect through the later afternoon. Our temperatures will climb close to 75. Some showers and embedded heavy thunderstorms are possible, as we could see some flash floods continue through the evening hours. Lows falling back into the lower 60s. More the same weather on Tuesday with thunderstorms likely into the afternoon. Highs upper 70s. Partly sunny, lower 80s on Wednesday. Looks dry for Thursday. Mostly sunny upper 80s. I'm Steve Pelletieri Jr. for Fox Sports, New Jersey.
9: NBC NBC News Radio, I'm Michael Kastner. President Trump will host officials from the New York Stock Exchange and NASDAQ in the Oval Office soon to mark the launch of new investment accounts for children. The Treasury Department introduced the Trump accounts on July 4th, enabling contributions and providing an updated app for parents to fund accounts and access financial education tools. A Newport Beach, California police union official is now blaming a so-called TikTok takeover for rioting on the 4th of July that resulted in over 400 arrests in that town. More from Jason Nathanson.
10: It was just nuts. It was madness.
11: Fights, explosives.
12: Newport Beach residents Gina and Joshua James Bursiaga describing the wild 4th of July they witnessed from their beach house.
13: We saw them riot and pillage pavilions.
12: Police say it was a TikTok takeover. Hordes of mostly older teens and young adults got rowdy on the beach, and when that was cleared, they headed into the streets.
10: They were shooting off the fireworks, throwing them at the cops.
12: One officer was hit by a mortar, but is said to be okay. 44 other people were taken to the hospital. In all, 402 arrests were made.
9: At least 25 deaths are being blamed on the extreme heat that's been gripping half of the nation. More from Mark Mayfield.
14: Over 150 million Americans across the eastern U.S. were subjected to record-setting heat on the 4th of July, with heat alerts issued from the Midwest to the Deep South and to the Northeast. In Washington, D.C., National Guard members were seen rendering aid to heat victims attending the America 250 festivities. The extreme heat helped create massive thunderstorms later in the evening, causing gusty winds, large hail, and power outages. Many fireworks displays had to be postponed until after the thunderstorms.
9: House Speaker Mike Johnson says Congress needs to limit birthright citizenship. He spoke to Fox News Sunday.
15: We do need to address it. We're looking at all angles. If there's some legislative fix, we'll advance that immediately. If it's a constitutional amendment, as you know, it takes a little more time.
9: After the opening bell, the NASDAQ jumped to start the new week. I'm Michael Kastner.
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4: 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You can watch along on YouTube right now at 2PROSFSR. That is at 2PROSFSR. As we will take you all the way up until the end of this hour, noon Eastern time, 9 a.m. Pacific. If you're listening on the podcast, we appreciate you doing so. And you can, if you like what you heard, you can hear us every morning before the Dan Patrick Show. 6 a.m. Eastern time, 3 o'clock Pacific on 2PROS and a cup of Joe here on FSR. So we talked about the,
5: good morning.
4: Good morning. We talked about the red card reversal. Balogun is ready to play. Belgium
6: LeVar
4: not
6: was
4: happy.
6: Taking the side of everyone else out there.
4: Yeah.
6: A lot of the European fans were upset about this.
4: Yeah.
5: I mean, I'm not upset about it. I'm not.
6: I know you're not upset, but I'm saying you took the side of a lot of people.
5: I'm just saying,
6: upset about the suspended red card.
5: Logically speaking, if you've only had one prior to this one that was suspended. No, it's not. It's not. I was just giving.
6: Lacks a lot of patriotism.
5: No, it's not. It's not. I don't internalize it that way. I just kind of look at it from the standpoint.
6: We're white and blue right now.
4: Yeah, tighten up, man.
5: I have white on. Was that not good enough? I need to say more. I have white.
4: I don't see color.
5: Yeah, me neither. My shorts are gray. Anyway, so yeah, I just kind of felt like red cards have been given out and only two times were they suspended. Which means that whether they were the right call, whether it was a flopper, whether for good or for worse, for whatever, the red card does get used. And that means that you're out of the game, the next game. I think going back over it and saying, we made a mistake in correcting it. You've opened the door now to any time a referee has to use the red card. That's what the scrutiny they're going to be under. I mean, I don't care. It is what it is, but I'm just saying two times it had only been suspended one time prior to this suspending of the red card for our USA team. It's still strange.
4: Rudy Garcia is the coach for Belgium, which is interesting.
6: Rudy
5: Garcia for Belgium.
4: Hey.
5: That's where you wanted to go with it, but go ahead.
4: Interesting.
5: Don't bury the lead.
6: I said my piece in hour one.
5: Don't
6: I
5: bury the lead.
4: It's interesting how that works, but
5: the weather
4: he's
5: today.
4: He's the
6: Rudy. Rudy.
5: That's just unbelievable. Like, just catch you off guard.
4: Brady, he's back, man.
5: No, he's not.
6: I know he is. I know he is.
4: But he's got good reason to be.
5: Not even close.
4: Yeah, there's something going on. But so Rudy Garcia,
5: dump truck.
4: The head coach for Belgium said, I didn't know that at the World Cup, the 5th of July is actually the 1st of April. It's April Fool's Day because he can't believe that this red card was reversed.
6: What a zing.
4: They
6: what a zing to FIFA from there.
5: Hey, take that.
6: That's an all-timer.
5: I thought it was April Fool's.
4: He said, we're not defending the national team or federation. We are defending football. Well, first of all, you're not. You're defending soccer. Let's get that clear. All right, let's get it clear.
5: Yeah, we call football around here.
4: Yeah, let's just,
5: Yeah.
4: Let's hold our horses here a little bit. But they are they're not thrilled with how this is done. The Belgium goalkeeper said the following. Had it been on earlier, we'd have been able to be mentally more prepared, perhaps. It's good that we have another training, but we'll be ready. We'll be on the pitch. They have 11 players, not only Balogun. So Yeah, they're not thrilled about it. And
5: so were they going to have to play the next game with only 10 players?
4: No,
5: too?
4: You'd have 11. He No.
5: Oh, he just can't play. Yeah, oh, okay.
6: Yeah.
5: All right.
6: Yeah. They would just, yeah. Which, look, he's been the best goal scorer the U.S. has had this FIFA World Cup. So we understand. Like, I think we all can recognize the fact that this is huge for the United States because we're venturing into uncharted territory. This is usually when the USA gets bounced. So if they have arguably their best player, one of their best players, and they're able to win and they get to the round of eight, you feel like the home crowd, you know, a lot of, you know, these being played in the United States, there's momentum. And it felt like as great of their, as their last win was, that without him in this matchup, it's a coin toss. I mean, that's in essence how I kind of felt, how, what I was kind of observing from folks. But I just keep going back to the fact that there should be some sort of mechanism in place in the event that you feel like, you know, not that the red card in the moment maybe wasn't warranted, but the fact that he gets then suspended for the following game, I mean, that to me is way too punitive when you're making a team play a man down for the rest of that match. And then you're going to take him, take that player out of the next game. Again, this wasn't like the sort of action that it wasn't malicious in intent. At least I didn't see it that way. Maybe I'm wrong. Maybe I'm an island here. But it looked like it was two players going for the ball, and his foot, the way he got caught up, got caught on the back of his leg.
4: Yeah.
6: And I think that's where I understand this gray area. I understand you're trying to eliminate from the game, but it's no different when you compare it to other sports. I don't care if it's basketball and a guy's down low, you know, pivoting and ends up, you know, kind of throwing a high elbow. Like, that happens from time to time. Guys get clipped. They get cut in the face. It's not malicious. He's not necessarily intending to do it. I think we can all watch that play and go, probably was a little over the top, a little overzealous in the type of punishment he was going to receive for that. And so it comes to the outcome that I think everyone agrees probably should have been the case. But it's really more about the procedure for everyone else, which I think is archaic and stupid. Like, if you're saying, well, hey, look, they gave a red card, so he's got to sit out the rest of that game. Then if they make it to the next game, he's got to be out that game too. It's like, okay, but not every situation and circumstance is the same. And so I actually think this is a good thing for football, soccer, whatever you want to call it moving forward, because it will force them to then make change, because this is somewhat precedent setting, even though they've done this before, by the way, for qualifying World Cup matches. So I look at this and think, yeah, it feels a little bit dirty. And then maybe because we see the reports or we see the people saying that, hey, Trump, you know, he makes a call, or Howard Lutnick was a part of this. And then it feels political, and then it feels slimy, and then it feels like it wasn't on the up and up. I do agree with Belgium on this point. They should force FIFA to come out and publicly state what exactly made them overturn or suspend the red card. They need to publicly state that, so it's out there and everyone knows, and moving forward, this will always be the case, because the game's going to get more important from here moving forward. And we should be able to get that sort of explanation from FIFA at some point.
4: Was it against Penn State where Jim Harbaugh, there was some question whether or not he was going to be able to coach? Was it? And it was like up to the minute to where.
6: Oh, yeah. So we had a camera crew ready, I remember, outside of his hotel. Like, we were going to film, like, the hotel room door
4: just like,
6: of where Jim Harbaugh was watching the game, and then try to film him potentially, like, walking into the stadium like it's a WWE match. Like, defying everything the Big Ten and everyone else wanted him to do.
4: I thought it was riveting, just watching it and to see how the whole thing was playing out. They should have done something like that. Like, we're not quite sure. We're still deciding. And then all of a sudden, maybe he shows up at the last minute. Maybe he doesn't. Like, just let's lean into this a little bit more. Because if we're going to go down the road of, all right, he misses the remainder of the match and then the next match, how it should be is, listen, man, there's shades of gray. Not everything's a black and white call. Red card. It means this. It means that. You want to, like, if he's gone for the rest of the game, so be it. If that's the rule, he gets a red card, I get it. And they got to play with 10 players the rest of the game. And then it should be rest of the game, and then we'll reevaluate. And it's exactly what happened. The problem is it just doesn't ever happen any other time. And so that's why people have this issue with it. But I think they should have let this play out a little bit longer. Add to the drama. We don't know if he's going to play. You know, like take the Jim Harbaugh angle of this whole thing and just sort of lean into it, lean into the broadcast. It would make it more fun, more interesting. It would really put Belgium in a bind a little bit. And we could have some entertainment attached to this whole thing.
5: Yeah, that makes a whole lot of sense. I think that's exactly what they should do.
4: Oh, come on, man.
6: Why are you being so sarcastic right now? What would you have rather them do?
5: Just leave it. Leave the suspension. I'm not debating anything you're saying, because what you're saying holds. There's validity to it. I'm just saying, validity or not, calls are probably missed. A lot of those calls that have been those red flag or red cards in the past were probably the same exact type of way this red card came out, but they did not get that suspension. They were just out the next game. I just think that if this is the second time that this has ever happened, second time, there's just something incorrect about it. That's all. That's just me. I'm not debating the whole why or how it happened, or
6: you just don't want to mention the name Donald Trump. You don't want to be controversial with it, because that's what people have an issue. As soon as you throw his name in there, it gets.
5: I wasn't even thinking Donald Trump, to be honest with you. I mean, and you know, I have no problem gassing people up.
6: He's freed a lot of dudes, though. You know, if you think about it.
4: Yeah.
5: I have no problem going there if that was my angle. That just wasn't my angle. Here is just. This is the second time in the history of over 100, close to 200 times a red card has been issued in the World Cup. And this only marks the second time that a red card has been suspended. I think it makes its own point.
6: Yes. If you were going to go down that direction, though.
5: If I were going to go down that direction.
6: Lil Wayne, just saying, there's been some other figures that have been pardoned or helped by the president.
5: I just don't know how that's comparable to a red card in a soccer match.
6: He's trying to flex his power, man. Yeah. I don't know. If we were going down that direction,
5: wasn't the player that did it black?
4: Yeah. Oh yeah.
5: Yeah. Right.
4: Yeah.
5: So they tried to flex on the black American, and Donald Trump flexed back and was like, "I'll be the only one that flexes on black Americans."
4: I think this should also be pointed out here. You know, if you're going to flex on anybody black, that's the way to do it.
5: Go ahead and flex. Hey. But I will let you know, when it comes down to where we're at right now, what we got going on in this America, I'm going to be the only one that's flexing on Americans, Jack.
4: So,
5: you don't get to do it.
4: Balogun, his parents are Nigerian. They lived in England. And the reason that he's able to play for the U.S. is because while his mom was still pregnant, they restricted her from traveling back to London. So she actually gave birth to him in the United States.
5: Which means he gets American citizenship.
4: All right. So if this results in a deep run here, I'm just saying, you know, maybe this
5: your
4: is
5: people lost. So, and you're still skeptical about America. I don't get it.
4: I'm just you know what?
6: What are you trying to say, Jonas?
5: Birthing your kids in America.
4: Don't be in such a rush, you know? Hey, there's a flight delay. There's some issues at the airport.
5: Dude in Barcelona, but he'd be having a Barcelonian child.
6: I told you, we almost had an Italian child. They would not. This lady was trying to prohibit my wife while pregnant from boarding the plane to go back to the States.
4: Oh, it would have been sweet.
6: I will never forget. I swear to God, I told the ticketing agent, I said, you're probably going to induce labor now with the stress that you're putting her through at this point.
5: Did you say it that way, or did you say it
6: is after an hour of trying to. So basically what happened was we had a nice family trip and we're coming back through. We didn't have any kids at the time. We were pregnant with our first. And my wife tends to be a little bit naive at times and super friendly and sweet, sweet woman. And so as we're walking by, to go into the security line, they happen to ask you, oh, are you pregnant? She's like, yeah. And she's like, well, how many weeks along are you? And she tells her, this woman was like the glove, like Gary Payton, snatched that boarding pass and took everything right out of her hand in a heartbeat. And she's like, you can't fly.
4: Yeah.
6: She's like, you're too far along. And I was like, ooh. And I looked at her face dropped.
5: Babe, why are you running your mouth? You'd be talking. I'd be looking at you.
4: Brady's like, I'll see you back home.
5: That's just me. I'd be there looked at Trish like, Trish, come on.
6: I looked at the lady.
5: Why do you always want to talk to people?
6: No, I was like, all right, props to this lady because she completely set us up.
3: No
6: like,
3: way.
6: That was like what it was like, sweep the leg out of nowhere. I mean, we dropped her, put her in a body bag.
5: You're
6: like,
5: supposed to see that coming. You're supposed
6: never
5: to.
6: Never saw it coming.
5: She's supposed to see that coming.
6: I am pleading with them at this point, talking to them about, hey, like, we obviously got here.
3: I'm so
6: and
3: upset.
6: We haven't been here that long. So she's essentially been the same amount of weeks as what we were originally allowed to come to your country on. And so I tried to get a supervisor. I tried to get anyone I could. Finally, someone after about an hour comes up and says, if you just get a doctor's note, you can, you know, you guys can find, and we showed up early because it was an international flight. I was like, you can get her onto the flight, but it has to be okay by this whatever doctor. Unfortunately, it was a weekend. So obviously the doctor's office isn't open. We have no emergency contact to get a hold of the doctor. So we fortunately had a friend who happened to be an OBGYN that we just reached out to. They happened to get back, send us the letter. And we are like racing through the airport, through security, everything to make this flight. But they were like, yeah, you can't leave at this point. And I looked at the lady and go, so do you expect us to have just a birth here in Italy? And she's like, yes. I was like, okay.
4: Amen. Listen,
5: I would have been looking at my wife like, you mother
4: okay,
5: lover.
4: Okay, but think about it this way. Italy has missed the last three World
5: Cups.
4: Mike.
6: I know.
4: So they identified, wait, that's a former U.S. Olympian, and that's an NFL quarterback.
6: A washed-up football player.
4: That's an NFL.
5: Dang.
4: Hey, listen, we'll take whatever we can get here. So
6: I was thinking, like, maybe we started like a no football beast. League over there. You know, we started our life over good at that looking. Point.
4: Oh, man.
5: At least you're good looking.
4: Imagine being.
5: You're not overweight.
4: What are you talking about?
5: That's probably why she was hating on y'all, because she looked at the husband and was like, oh, yeah, now y'all aren't going anywhere.
4: Gosh, could have been Italian.
5: You're going to stay
6: wanna
5: here.
6: Move. Yeah.
5: Yeah.
6: I don't know. We made it back.
4: Yeah.
6: But
5: nice.
6: I'm not really sure where the hell we got into this.
5: It doesn't matter. You know, Who cares?
4: You know,
5: as long as you guys made it back.
6: He's playing. The U.S. gets one of their best players, if not their best player in the tournament so far. And by the way, I feel like it's good for the tournament to have the U.S. involved, right? Like,
4: yes.
6: The games are over here. I don't feel like those stands are going to be as full for as many of the games as we kind of get down, you know, after a while. I mean, the ticket prices are ridiculous anyway, but.
4: It's been, and I'll say this, the Argentina-Cape Verde game on Friday. Like,
6: that was awesome.
4: That's the thing.
5: Talk about a good-looking stands, set of stands and fans there.
6: You texted me and said you couldn't stand up. You thought that was such a fascinating game to watch.
5: Yeah, you just got to relax yourself for the duration of time.
6: Oh, he's back. Yeah.
5: You just got to relax yourself, because if you're not relaxed,
6: he was making a tent with the family.
5: You're stressed. You're stressed at the camp out. You don't want to be stressed, too stressed at the camp out.
4: It's camp season, that's for sure.
5: I mean, when those two teams play.
4: The Dan Patrick Show here on Fox Sports Radio.
5: TP,
4: LeVar Arrington, Brady Quinn, Jonas Knox with you. 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

0: It's the Dan Patrick Show here on Fox Sports Radio. LeVar Arrington, Brady Quinn, Jonas Knox with you, in for Dan and the guys. So coming up in about 20 minutes from now, somebody just can't escape it. They cannot escape the criticism in the world of sports, NFL related. We'll have that for you here on FSR. So we talked earlier in the show about the whiteboard session that Rich Paul had with Max Kellerman, where they broke down all the different teams and reasons for the teams.
1: Can you list off all the teams? Whiteboard is not new, by the way. He uses that whiteboard quite a bit on that show. They have show. Kellerman and Paul, they have a show. But he uses that, like, to illustrate his, like, when he's making points and stuff like that, he actually illustrates it on the whiteboard. Just so there's some context.
2: I'm a visual learner. I know you said you're an audio learner.
1: Yeah.
2: So I'm video and audio, but you're both.
1: Yeah, I'm not a doer.
2: You're one or the other.
1: Yeah, I'm not a doer learner. I can listen and learn it, and I like to apply it while I'm listening to learn it. But I don't know how am I explaining it?
0: I gotta see it and do it.
1: I can't just see
0: Like write it down by hand helps you memorize it.
1: I have to do it.
2: You know what? I know you are. You're a football guy. You know why you're a football guy?
1: Oh gosh.
2: Because you do the install, you see it, then you walk through it, and then you go play full speed. That's how you do it. You're a football guy. No big deal.
1: You just got to make it clear what I got to do first.
2: Yeah, you're a football guy.
1: But then I got to be clear on what everybody else is doing second. And if you don't explain it clearly enough for me to get it, that's not on me. That's on you.
2: That's a football guy.
0: You know,
2: anyway,
1: it's such a lazy take, though.
0: I'm going to tell my wife that.
2: Can we get to what exactly?
1: Go ahead.
2: What exactly was the reasoning for each one of the teams? It was just mostly the players. I felt like there was some scribble. I couldn't understand on the board. I was trying to read, and I was like, I don't know what he's trying to say.
0: Yeah, just here. You know, because it goes down to their whole thing where it's about happiness. You know, there's more to this than just. So he's got to factor in all these different equations. You know, just the.
1: So it gets that complicated, huh? You can't just choose. I want to play ball. Who wants me to play ball? I want to play ball. Let's go. Like, it's more to it than that at this point.
0: It's like having an argument over what do you want to have for dinner? And you guys just end up going to the same place you always go to. It's like, what was the argument for? Like, why are we fighting over? You don't want that. You've never wanted that. What's the debate? We're just going to end up at the same spot we go to. And LeBron's going to end up with either the Sixers or the Heat or the Cavs, it's like, come on, man. We don't need the bells and whistles and the song and dance to go along with it. Just pick your spot. We go there. We celebrate you. You can document it all you want. You can bring Bronny. Like, that's cool. All that's fun. And then we go from there. Instead, it's got to be this whole drawn out, spectacle that they continue to do. And it's every time it comes up, every single time he's got an opportunity for free agency, it just pops up. Like when Kevin Durant made his decision to go to the Warriors, like there was no whiteboard breakdown or anything like that. It was Draymond Green sobbing in a parking lot and calling him because they just lost to the Cavs. Hey, the good old days. And that was 10 years ago. And somewhere along the line, things just got way out of control. And you know what I blame? I blame high school recruits who went through that whole crap where they would pick a hat and then put it back down and pick up the hat that they were going to go to when they committed to a college. Stop. Just make your decision and let's move on with our lives. So that being said, where should he go? All right. Who's got what? All right.
2: I'm going to say the Cavs. I think he goes back home. You know, if your swan song needs to finish somewhere, what better than the place you brought a championship, the place you first entered into the league, the place you grew up, the place that, you know, you had everyone witness your greatness and bring Bronny with you, you know, have the fam come with you. So I'm making a plea. I'm making a call for Cleveland, but only on this condition. You win a damn championship again. Like, you can't come back and go out or not reach what the Cavs did this past year, the Eastern Conference Finals. Like, to me, it's championship or bust if you come back. So that's the only thing that should matter. That should be the objective. But if there's going to be a swan song, it has to be Cleveland.
1: I don't see it that way. I mean, it's possible. It makes, honestly, a ton of sense to go back to where it all started. But I also look at it, why ruin when you went back and won it the last time you went there? Why go back and not win it? You're not going to win it. He's not going to win it going to Cleveland.
2: So, damn. He's done it before. What are we talking about?
1: Yeah, that was when LeBron
2: was the greatest comeback
1: LeBron.
2: We've ever seen in NBA Finals was done in Cleveland.
1: Sorry,
2: Pittsburgh doesn't have a basketball team, LeBron.
1: We don't need basketball. We win in everything else.
2: Yeah, clearly. Yeah. Oh, yeah, the Pirates?
1: Yeah.
2: How are they doing the plate?
1: We got schemes. Skimes. What's his name?
2: How are those Penguins doing?
1: We had a down year.
0: I mean, they did make the playoffs, but
1: we had a down year. But that's all right. We've been very, very good at the sweat. We don't do cheerleaders. We don't do any of that stuff. We don't do like the bells and whistles. You know, the Browns don't have cheerleaders either. I don't think.
2: No, I heard Pittsburgh couldn't have them though. Yeah, some of their best talent, Hall of Fame talent. You know,
1: some Cavs is too strong. Anyway. Anyway, I just think that for LeBron James and being in the situation that he's in, why not go to San Antonio?
0: Oh.
1: Wemby's a big enough star now. The question is, can LeBron James handle being in a situation where he's in a new market and he's actually not wherever he goes? In theory, he's going to become the top dog at that stop. In theory. If he goes to Cleveland, it's not going to be Donovan Mitchell's show. It damn sure ain't going to be James Harden's show. It's going to be LeBron James's show. If he goes to New York, that's why Jake Paul was saying that, you know, Bronson would have to give the okay that I'm okay with it, because the biggest concern that you're going to have.
0: Rich Paul. Said Jake Paul.
1: Yeah. Well, it's one of the Pauls.
2: Can you imagine if Jake Paul, by the way, was dealing with this? I mean, Cleveland would be a shoe in it if that was the case, right? Or actually, they live in Miami, so maybe Miami would be there.
1: They're all related. I mean, they're all promoting and making things happen out there on the circuit. So one of the Paul boys.
2: Yeah. I can see that.
1: He's making sure he allows for this to breathe, because again, there's going to be pause like with Belichick. Sometimes you can be too big for your own good. Sometimes you can be too accomplished, and it worked out for Tom Brady. I don't know that it necessarily worked out for Aaron Rodgers, but there's like a few times in sports history where you get a person that's so big that you have to concern yourself with how does that person integrate with the team that you already have and the leaders that you already have established. How will that work out? There's not very many players you're going to be able to name that you can say if you bring LeBron James in, it's not so much him as the player that he is now. That's the biggest concern. It's the personality. It's the what did Jake Paul call it? It's the whole thing, the enterprise equity of them, or whatever you want to call it.
2: Enterprise value. Yeah. I love how you're calling him now Jake Paul at this point. Yeah. It's just you're going with it.
0: I'm with you.
2: This is great.
1: Yeah, I'm sorry. I'm Mr. Paul.
0: Who cares?
1: Mr. Paul.
0: He can break that down.
1: I mean, people say LeVar Ball. I lost my identity to Lamar Jackson and LeVar Ball. If they get it right, I'm LeVar Ball. If they get it wrong, I'm Lamar. And I mean, my family members have called me Lamar.
0: Yeah, I lost mine to the Jonas Brothers.
1: Yeah.
0: Talk about
1: so you can
0: nuts.
1: Relate.
0: Yeah, it's awful.
1: I just don't understand why I get LeVar Ball or Lamar. Like, I've been LeVar a long time. Lamar is a name that is not new. He was in Revenge of the Nerds. He was throwing the flimsy javelin, and it was aerodynamically sound, and it went a really long way, even though he didn't have to throw it very hard. Lamar has been around, so Lamar Jackson should not have been the catalyst of ruining saying my name correctly. I just don't get it.
0: All right.
1: It's not that hard.
0: So
1: it's not hard
0: to
1: pronounce either.
0: All right, I've got a team for LeBron.
1: All right.
2: Here you go.
1: All
2: right.
0: Now. You have to like walk with me through this. Okay,
1: we're
0: gonna take a little journey. Okay. Here.
1: It's the Chicago Bulls.
0: No, we're gonna take a little journey here.
2: No, it's the Boston Celtics.
0: Do you think that LeBron's relationship with the Lakers ended on a positive note? Like, do you think it's time with
1: behind closed doors, like sitting by himself, yeah, talking to his wife and kids?
2: Probably not as positive.
1: Yeah.
0: Now, if you also followed along with the journey of Bronny, because it is summer league season, a couple of years ago, there was a clip that went viral where Bronny was playing in a summer league game. And Jaylen Brown was caught mouthing to, I believe, his girlfriend at the time and Angel Reese, who he was sitting next to, saying, "I don't think Bronny can play," or something along those lines. LeBron was not happy about that. He was not thrilled with those comments from Jaylen Brown.
1: So they got rid of him.
0: So if you follow along the track of pettiness here, and I'm taking the petty road.
1: This is ridiculous.
0: There's one place you can go where you can stick it to the Lakers and stick it to Jaylen Brown after all these years, and it's the Boston Celtics. You go to the Celtics after you leave the Lakers, and you have yourself an opportunity to go win a title. And by the way, for people that think, well, they don't have a championship roster, are you sure about that? Their odds are shorter to get to the finals right now without Jaylen Brown than the Sixers are with Jaylen Brown.
1: It's not accurate.
0: That is accurate.
2: Yeah, that's not accurate.
0: It is accurate.
2: Refresh your page again.
0: It is accurate.
1: It's not accurate.
2: Jonas, just tell everyone you're a Celtics fan.
0: It's not. Just admit it.
2: You're being a homer again.
0: There is no fandom here. All right, there's nothing. There's no fandom here. I'm going out of the, I'm putting my whiteboard together. All right. So let me control. Hey, this is,
1: don't get carried away, hey, bro. Like, what, relax.
0: Hey, Brady, how about you mind your own whiteboard, boy?
1: Whoa.
0: I can't, boy. I'm, enough's enough. If he wants to get back and right some of the wrongs that have taken place between him, his family, and some of the haters out there, there's one place to do it, and it's going to Boston. All right. That's the place for LeBron.
2: Yeah, I can't. You know what? LeBron's going to retire. He's going to go into football. And he's going to be like, oh, the Bears should sign him. You know, the Bears. Or he'll get into hockey. Now the Penguins. Like, this guy. This boy.
0: I don't understand what your problem is, boy. Mm-hmm. We're trying to come up with answers here. Now, realistically, I think it's going to be the
2: Warriors. Whiteboard's been covered up by a white sheet and a white cap. I'm not sure what's there for.
0: Especially last night.
1: the night before, bro.
0: I believe it's going to be the Warriors.
1: The butcher on the floor, huh?
0: I think it's going to be the Warriors. I think Draymond Green's a rich Paul guy.
1: It makes the most sense because that's one of those teams that can absorb LeBron James.
0: Yeah.
1: You got Steph Curry. You're not going to supplant Steph Curry as the face of that franchise. Is not going to happen. You got Draymond, who now, I got an old ass LeBron on my team. This is my team too, just as much as Steph Curry. I can manage LeBron James. They can manage him.
0: So his enterprise can integrate with the Warriors.
1: It could also integrate with the Spurs, I believe, because they're young enough where they're influenced by LeBron James, but they're good enough where LeBron would literally just need to be kind of like a guide, an on-field, on-court type of general teach.
0: I'm just thinking about it. I don't think he's not needed
1: in OKC. Dallas could be an interesting stop for him. I just don't know if they're structurally as a team personnel wise or as a group of coaches, staff, front office, if they're ready to bring in what you have to have infrastructure in place that can handle bringing in a LeBron James. If you don't, it's going to go bad quick.
0: So one of the things that Rich Paul pointed out, something along those lines of, you know, the Knicks, he wouldn't want to deal with the optics that would come with him joining a team that had just won a title, you know, because he's worried about the optics.
1: Why?
0: Like, dude, you joined forces with Chris Bosh and Dwayne Wade, and you guys had WrestleMania entrances before you even played a game. Like, let's stop with the optics stuff. Like, I'm worried about the optics. No, you're not. If you're worried about the optics, your agent wouldn't be having a whiteboard session with Max Kellerman to break down all the different scenarios and destinations. It's a lot, but, you know, at least we've gotten to the bottom of that. So, Yeah, I think it's going to be the Warriors, but who knows? Maybe he does go back home to the Cavs, and they can see if they can run it back.
1: The Clavs?
0: Yeah, that too.
1: the Clavicles?
0: Well, the Cleveland Cavaliers.
1: The Cleveland Clavs.
2: Okay. Jonas, you okay over there, bud?
0: Yeah, I'm good. I'm good.
1: He's over here crashing out like Brandon.
0: Listen.
2: Little boy.
0: You guys got to stop messing with me, man. I'm telling you.
1: What?
0: It's going to get bad in here, but I just don't get it. I don't get it. I don't understand. Why can't you just say boy?
1: Why you hiding behind your wife, man? Stop hiding behind her, dog. You know what I mean? Break free from her, and then I'll trust what you got to say.
0: You know, the better question is who does Brandon Ayuk sign with? That's the real question.
1: Bro.
0: Because, by the way, I think I have it. The 49ers don't have to do anything. They can just wait this out. They don't have to do a damn thing. Like, okay, buddy, keep doing whatever you're doing. We're just going to – he doesn't even count towards the roster right now. They've got some list. I forget the list he's on. But he's not even counting towards the roster, so they don't have to do anything. They clearly aren't going to be able to trade him. So that's your guy, Brandon Ayuk.
1: People don't want that. They're not going to. The more he does this, the more, like, Washington, I see all the message boards and I see the personalities. I get all those updates. They're frying him. The moment he came out and said something about Jaden Daniels, forget about Washington now.
0: It's over.
1: Like, it's a wrap. So, It's like, one, you're not valued enough to trade for now from anyone. The one team that made a ton of sense because you could leverage the relationship between the GM, between the quarterback, they go back to college, da-da-da. It makes a lot of sense. Now you then ruined that. What other recourse is there? What other recipient would be out there? I'm sure there's someone out there laying in the wings like, he's going to burn himself out. He's going to have his rock bottom moment. And when he's at rock bottom, we're going to get a hold of him. And we're going to give him a veteran league minimum deal. And we're going to see if we can get something out of him. There's somebody out there that's looking at it that
0: Rams.
1: Way. Rams? Why not?
0: Add to that rivalry a little bit.
1: That would be interesting. Yeah. He'd be motivated.
0: It is the Dan Patrick Show here on Fox Sports Radio. LeVar Arrington, Brady Quinn, Jonas Knox in for Dan and the guys. By the way, be sure to check out our YouTube channel for the show. 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All right, it's coming up next here. We're going to tell you about somebody who catches another stray in the world of sports out of nowhere, and it's yours right here on FSR.

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0: It's the Dan Patrick Show here on Fox Sports Radio. LeVar Arrington, Brady Quinn, Jonas Knox in for Dan and the guys. By the way, we're going to be back at our normal time slot coming up tomorrow.
1: Oh, I thought you said we were going to be here tomorrow. Oh.
0: Hot project.
1: Back to the Jets.
0: So, well. 6 a.m. Eastern time. 3 o'clock Pacific is where you can find two
1: back
0: pros
1: to the trap house.
0: A cup of Joe here. But I'm surprised that hasn't been one of your intro songs, Brady. Surprised you haven't gone that route, or did you have?
2: What route would that be? I'm sorry.
0: The Projects route, whatever that song is that you like.
2: Oh yeah, no, it's a good one. I like to break that out from time to time on my own, and I don't like to like force that into the intro.
0: Gotcha. You know. All
2: right. Yeah. Plus, I don't actually view that time slot the same way you guys do. So,
0: I love it. That's the spot, man.
1: Nope. Don't do that. Don't.
2: My projects.
1: Because Brady has the time slot. So, of course, he doesn't have the same reaction.
2: You got half your family on the East Coast. I don't know why you don't make the move.
0: We got the Jets.
2: We're open for business out here, man.
1: It really might have to happen.
0: By the way, if you missed any of today's show, you're going to want to catch the podcast. Just search Two Pros wherever you get your podcast right after the show. Today's pod will be posted. Be sure to follow it. Rate it 5 stars. You can even provide a review. Again, just search Two Pros wherever you get your podcast. You'll find today's full show and a best of version posted right after we get off the air. All right, so... Scott McLuhan, former Washington GM, longtime NFL executive, I think did some scouting as well, too. He was on with Kevin Sheehan on the Team 980 in D.C., and he talked about the drafting of a quarterback in the first round this past year as one of the moves that he did not agree with in the NFL draft. Let's take a listen.
3: I think the quarterback from Alabama was overdrafted.
4: Okay, Ty Simpson.
3: Simpson, yeah. But it's the position alone, you know. I think not being a guru, but he's like J.J. McCarthy. He's like Mac Jones. He's a career backup.
0: So ideally, this is now. The second time in about a week that J.J. McCarthy is caught astray, in which he did not deserve to catch. The first was Diana Rossini in a body cam video that was released. And now we've got Scott McLuhan. And I seem to remember that those two also, there's a sort of a history between that as well, too, between them. So not that that's the main part of the story. But I'm looking at this going, J.J. McCarthy can't catch a break. Like, this has been an awful offseason for him. And at some point, if I were J.J. McCarthy, I'd want to get the hell out of Minnesota. I got to get away from this. He's getting it from every angle. And nine needs to go someplace where he can get his respect back because it's not happening in Minnesota anytime soon.
2: They need to change numbers, too. Just drop the whole nine thing altogether.
0: All of it.
2: The reality is, Kyler Murray was brought to Minnesota to be the guy. And the tough part for J.J. McCarthy is he can't ask for a trade or try to get out now because then it'll look poor. It'll look like he doesn't want to compete. It'll look like he's, you know, kind of giving up on that. So he's in a tough spot because, to your point, it probably would be better if he had a fresh start somewhere else. But that's most likely not going to be granted to him, at least before this year starts. The best he can do is try to compete his ass off. Hopefully he just gets a chance to start. If he doesn't, if he gets a chance to play, go in there and do the best you can. That's really all he can do right now.
1: I mean, it's going to take luck for him to ever play in Minnesota. I mean, whether it's an injury, because even if it's not Kyler Murray, it's not going to be J.J. McCarthy. This is what it's sounding like by everybody who's speaking on it.
0: Var, obviously your time in Washington, I mean, your thoughts on the fact that it's McLuhan and Rossini who are making this.
1: It's an interesting drawing of pulling the two together. And I'm glad that the DP music came on and it was time for us to get up out of this segment because there is some historical value to those names in Washington, D.C.
0: No idea.
1: They call it Nova, Northern Virginia. If you know, you know. Man, I'm getting out of here. Bye, y'all.
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11: Southbound Route 1 accident just south of the Route 18 ramps with delays. 18 delayed coming out of East Brunswick. Parkway northbound at the Garden State Parkway Express crossover. Left lane accident still works. Lawrence Harbor Route 35 closed down at Lawrence Parkway. That's due to flooding. 28 westbound at Springfield Avenue and North Oak Street in Cranford. We have down tree and power lines. Two lanes taken out. 287 northbound near exit 30 into Basking Ridge. I'm Tom Colangelo with Central Jersey Traffic.
12: Forecast for Central Jersey for the remainder of your Monday morning. We'll see cloudy conditions. Showers and gusty thunderstorms are possible. Heavy downpours. There's a flood watch in effect through the later afternoon. Our temperatures will climb close to 75. Some showers and embedded heavy thunderstorms are possible, as we could see some flash floods continue through the evening hours. Lows falling back into the lower 60s. More the same weather on Tuesday with thunderstorms likely into the afternoon. Highs upper 70s. Partly sunny, lower 80s on Wednesday. Looks dry for Thursday. Mostly sunny, upper 80s. I'm Steve Pellet Jr. for Fox Sports, New Jersey.
13: NBC News Radio, I'm Chris Caraccio. Charlie Kirk's parents and widow Erica are attending a court hearing for the first time of the suspect accused of his killing. Tyler Robinson is appearing in a court in Utah. Prosecutors aim to convince a judge they have enough evidence to try Robinson and seek the death penalty. President Trump has marked the launch of his new investment accounts for children. While speaking this morning from the Oval Office, he said the accounts are absolutely incredible for children. He also said the accounts will help them become very wealthy people. And President Trump says the U.S. will either make a deal with Iran or they'll finish the job.
14: I'd rather make a deal because I don't want to affect 91 million people.
13: He also reiterated that Iran cannot have a nuclear weapon. Peace talks between the countries are set to resume after the funeral for Iran's supreme leader. The ceremonies are being held nearly 4 months after he was killed in a U.S.-Israeli airstrike. At least 21 people are dead following Russia's overnight bombardment of Ukraine. The Ukrainian Air Force said Russia launched 68 missiles, including 23 ballistic missiles and 351 drones into the country overnight. Officials reported at least 15 fatalities in Kyiv, along with six additional deaths across the wider Kyiv region, and dozens of others were also injured in the strike. Nearly 60 million people across the Northeast, Mid-Atlantic, and Southern New England are bracing for a life-threatening flash flood threat. This weekend's heavy rain and thunderstorms are creating prime conditions for flash flooding today, as more rounds of rain are expected to soak the region through tonight. According to the Fox Forecast Center, the downpours could produce rainfall rates of 2 to 3 inches per hour. The United States continues its World Cup run later tonight. The team will battle Belgium in the round of 16 in Seattle. The Stars and Stripes got great news from FIFA as Flo Balogun had his suspension overturned and is now eligible to play in tonight's pivotal match. I'm Chris Caraggio, NBC News Radio.
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17: They have referees. Then they have VAR. And then they have the FIFA Disciplinary Committee. The great advantage America had is there are days in between games. And we stood up and went, objection, Your Honor. You gave us a speeding ticket. We weren't speeding. And then you tried to confirm it using a camera instead of a radar gun. So you got the call wrong and the process wrong. Tradition and precedence can't trump accuracy. I've been on this for years. Be nimble. Be flexible. You've got to get it right. So the red card was an atrocious call. You got that wrong. And then you inappropriately used the VAR system. So the call was wrong and the process was wrong. Well, this sets a dangerous precedent. No, it doesn't. Get stuff right. No, it doesn't. Don't worry about precedents. You know, this is starting to feel a little bit, let's be honest, 15 years ago, would there be this global outrage? No, this is starting to feel a little bit like everybody's a little concerned that not only have we closed the gap, if we win tonight, it's down to the elite eight. Brazil's gone. Germany's gone. That it feels a little bit like that. And Belgium's reaction feels like a low self-esteem, like Jets, Cleveland Browns, NFL team. This is outrageous. It is unfair. Guys got a game tonight. What awful messaging to your players. Totally distracted. I mean, America was on with it. We were on with it. We were playing without Balogun. Not a lot of whining. Mauricio Pochettino, bad red card. We've moved on. Belgium, look at the messaging they're sending to their players tonight. So I don't like it at all. I mean, if I was Belgium's coach, my take is, well, we've been better than America for 50 plus years in soccer. We're still better. We don't care. Wouldn't that be the message? Belgium feels like that college football program complaining about the bowl they got. And then they show up for the bowl and get run out of the building by an inferior team. The difference is we're not the inferior team anymore. So I just think it was a horrible call. Inappropriately reviewed. I'm reading it here. As written by FIFA, the VAR can check the footage in normal speed. Slow motion replays should only, that's the word here, should only be used for facts like position of an offensive player. Goal, no goal. Offsides, not offside. It says here, should only be used for that. You can't use it in an intensity argument. Why? Because everything looks more intense in slow motion. Film directors in Hollywood understand that. Slow it up. Up the music. Slow it down. Oh, it looks so dramatic. It was clearly unintentional. Belgium officials, bad messaging. Alexi Lawless on the Balogun red card, appropriately being overturned.
15: Surprising, but very, very welcome news to the U.S. men's national team, obviously to Balogun here. But I will say this. It is now USA versus the world after this decision, because any support or affinity or benefit of the doubt kind of just went out the window with this.
17: Okay, listen, I don't worry about that. You know, I hear this from time to time from the media. Oh, America's standing overseas is not very good right now. I go overseas once or twice a year. I always get treated great. Now, I don't wear a gigantic USA lapel pin, but I always get treated great. And I'm not really worried what a country that can't figure out air conditioning thinks of us. Okay, if you can't get ice in my cocktail, I'm going to move on. Love visiting, like living here. My take is, well, this is the way we've always done soccer. Well, you've done it wrong. And by the way, you just created the VAR system back in, 2018? You've been tweaking stuff, baseball tweak stuff, NBA tweak stuff, NFL tweak stuff, sports tweaks all the time to get better. I don't follow cricket. I'm sure they've tweaked. So slow-mo can alter context and perspective. That's why VAR created this system to be used for offside or not, goal or not, not in intensity arguments. The law is written. It is not to be used for, boy, he really lowered the shoulder. When you watched it in real time and real speed, it did not even grant a yellow card. To go from a yellow to you're out of the World Cup now and for the next game is a ridiculous leap. They got it right. FIFA got it right. Okay, let's talk about England and Mexico. That you talk about live up to the billing. One of the great soccer matches, probably the best one so far. Home field advantage mattered. Mexico, I thought, you know, controlling possession early, but altitude has a ceiling. And in the end, America has this gigantic labyrinth of college sports, NFL, NBA, baseball, pro sports. Soccer can be really hard to follow for Americans. Copa and CONCACAF and European championships and five top leagues. And this has been a great World Cup. Stars, brands, goals. That's why last night was great. Mexico had the passion, but the two best players were Jude Bellingham, two goals in 2 minutes, and Harry Kane. This has been a great World Cup because in a completely distracted sports nation, even our neighbors like Canada doesn't have what we have. I mean, we've got NFL, NBA, baseball. We have a soccer league. There's five other great soccer leagues. I mean, there's 30 plus soccer leagues in the world. There's five top ones. Copa and it's the Euro championships. It's hard to follow. This World Cup's been easy. Best players, some old Messi, some young Jude Bellingham are taking over the sport. It's England. It's Argentina. It's France. It's Belgium. And that's what it was last night. Great players. And by the way, sometimes you know how soccer guys are. We all have one soccer guy in our social circle, and he's always trying to flex on the sophistication of soccer. And do you understand what offside is? Do you understand the back wall, the nine? Do you know what a nine is? Take a deep breath there, Ethan. Take a deep breath there, Hunter. Stars, size, athleticism, skill. Jude Bellingham, big athlete. Harry Kane, big athlete. And by the way, Erling Haaland, he's their version of Gronk. Big, fun, likable, jovial, powerful, massive. So I'm watching this last night and I'm just thinking to myself, this has been such a great World Cup for a distracted nation with all these sports. We're getting England, Mexico, Harry Kane, Jude Bellingham. I'm watching Messi and Mbappe and Erling Haaland, and Balogun is back. Last night had it all. The intensity, the great players, size, domination, goals. That was as great a representation of this World Cup. It gave us everything we've seen for 2 weeks, and we got another 2 weeks coming. Here's Harry Kane after the win.
18: It was a crazy game. We had to fight. We had to find something. I've just been sitting there. I can't really talk. All the occasion, the team, everything against us, we found a way.
17: Listen, five of the top 33 players in this tournament are from England, and they're two best dominated. And I know soccer guy wants to flex and tell us how we don't know soccer, but England scored 11 goals. 10 of the 11 goals have been scored by Harry Kane or Jude Bellingham. 10 of the 11. I don't care about your schemes. I don't care. Those are great players in Azteca Stadium being absolutely dominating in crucial times, and it jumped through the television. Here are the English fans, by the way, serenading Jude Bellingham, who's only 23 years old, plays for Real Madrid. He's an unbelievable player. Here they are after the game serenading him. Hey, Jude from the Beatles. See if you can you hear it a little bit here, J-Mac?

0: so great. I mean, that really encapsulated what this World Cup has been about. I mean, Azteca Stadium, England, Mexico, two star players who have scored 10 of the 11 goals for England, one of the favorites on a stacked team. I'll tell you what, as that is one of, I mean, that's a road win. You know, we talk about that in the NFL, like a road playoff win. It's hard to go into Philadelphia, win on the road, the weather's bad. It's hard to go to San Francisco. That just kind of knocked your socks off last night.
1: I mean, it had everything. You know, you got the red card, you got two PKs, Bellingham dominant. Colin, honestly, one of the greatest sporting events I've ever seen. It'll be so memorable. Just spectacular. The soccer's been great. Holland early yesterday knocking out Brazil basically by himself with his goalkeeper. And then today we get Spain against Ronaldo and the U.S. against Belgium. I mean, how lucky are we, man?
0: Listen, I'll be honest. I work at Fox. I'm rooting for the big brands. It's good for all of us.
1: Oh, yeah.
0: But
1: Argentina surviving on Friday, by the way. Well, that was dicey. Oh, my gosh.
0: And I mean, France and Paraguay just uglied it up. And, you know, people are, again, soccer officials are, you know, soccer guy is saying, this is outrageous. No, when you don't have the talent, this is what you do. Yeah. That is the remedy for a lack of talent and depth, which is pack it in. Don't really have any shots on goal. That's what you do. Listen, I'm old enough to remember when Dean Smith, North Carolina, created four corners. There used to be an offense. They didn't have a shot clock in college. And that if you wanted to slow a game down, and I'm not sure if Dean Smith invented it, but it was called four corners. I played a high school basketball game that we lost 17-16. We played a massive team in high school and we didn't have a shot clock. And that's what you do. That's what coaching is. How do we keep this close? Possibly steal it, get a little lucky, get a goal late. So, and it didn't work. But I understand that that was the recipe for success for Paraguay. The best defense, a good offense. How are you preparing to protect yourself? Having a Berna is a great complement to owning firearms. 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
0: Successful people don't rely on motivation. They rely on routines. That's

0: market in North America. I believe it is, not just because I'm from the area. The steaks, and this is our golden generation. It is not Belgium's. Belgium's a little old. 2018, you didn't want any part of them. Okay, they finished third. They could play with anybody. That's where we are now. It's literally the match of the game, a night. And think about this. Spain plays Portugal. It could be Cristiano Ronaldo's last game. And that's the warm-up act for this. That's the opening act for the United States. Tonight is why Mauricio Pochettino was hired. It's our golden generation. That's a soccer term used when you have several players moving into their prime. Youth that has played together for years. 13 returning players from the previous World Cup. The stakes, it's American soil. This was the World Cup to not only get it right, but keep on moving. We've always been good getting out of the group stage. That's never been an issue for us. This is where we've struggled. This is where wins are hard. And for the record, it's still mostly a pick 'em. USA is a slight favorite. So for years, you and I always said things like, I believe the United States will win. And, you know, it was patriotic. It wasn't always justified, but now that's a mindset. It's a reality. It is a statement. We really have elite players, midfield and attacking players. We have remarkable depth. So stick your chest out. It's okay. It actually plays in our favor that Belgium, not long ago in a friendly, sort of whacked us and dominated us. It actually plays to our favor. We shouldn't be cocky tonight, but we've earned it. This is our best group of skill and talent that we've ever had. We always had athletes. That was never the problem. We were always athletic. We just didn't have a lot of passing and nuance and dribbling. We weren't terribly fluid in open play. And we'd fire the manager, get rid of him, get rid of him. It was never that. We were a counterattacking country, a little like Paraguay against France. That's how we had to play. 1-0 was our way to win. That is not tonight. That is not this team. That is not this moment. Here's Alex Freeman on facing Belgium again.
1: The quality they have, you know, Belgium, you know, they're a very quality team. They've been known for years. And for us, you know, it's how can we stay to ourselves and know that we still want to play the way we want to play, right? And still be able to kind of press a lot, control the ball a little bit, be able to be very direct. I think at the end of the day, I think we want revenge, you know, not only for 2014, but for a couple of months ago where we lost to them. So I think for us, it's how can we get that revenge?
0: All right. J-Mac now with the news.
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4: This is the Herd Line
0: News. I don't
4: news.
0: Think I've ever seen you this geeked up. Since we've been working together, I mean, you've always loved March Madness. You and I both love college and pro football, but there is something about the World Cup that is so unique, is so passionate. You know, every 4 years, I mean, and by the way, every 4 years is really another reason why I believe FIFA overturning the Balogun ruling is right. This is not something you're going to play again in a month.
5: Yeah.
0: It's not going to come up next year. When the stakes are big and you play so infrequently, you absolutely, this means so much to countries, their pride, their economic state. You got to get it right. You can't worry about precedent and process. Just get it right. And FIFA did.
5: 100% agree. All right, Colin, let's start with the NBA. Some breaking news here in the last 20 minutes. Rui Hachimura has made a decision. He's going from the Lakers to the Clippers. Wow, 2 years, $28 million. This is a bit of a surprise, yeah. Seeing as Rui was, a lot of people had him going to the San Antonio Spurs as the perfect fit alongside Wemby on that front line. He picked the Clippers. Now, we haven't seen any commentary from Rui yet, but I'm assuming he loves the West Coast. He probably doesn't have to move his family, doesn't have to move his kids out of school, whatever he's got going on. And he goes to the Clippers. He's making good money.
0: He's a tall, long, three-point shooter. They got Vogler, the kid from Illinois, in the draft. So they've got their point guard for the future. It feels like the Clippers have been point guard light forever. So they've got their point guard. And the big beneficiary for both the draft pick and Rui is they have one of the better corner three-point shooters. I mean, now, if the Lakers had the money, he's a guy I would have brought back. I mean, I understand moving off Luke Kennard. There's limitations on size. I understood moving off Marcus Smart. Rui is a guy, if I was the Lakers and had the scratch, I

0: Would have loved to have him back. He's long. He's a good teammate. People like him. He's good for chemistry. And he's a terrific three-point shooter from the corner. So he's an additive player in the NBA.
1: Yeah, I don't know what to make of what the Clippers are doing. Rui, he surely had better options than this, right? Colin, this is not a playoff team as constructed now. They have some good players.
0: No, but they're a little bit of a rebuild for 2 years or a year.
1: I was puzzled by this decision, but good luck to Rui Hachimura. The Lakers will gladly, big time, miss him.
0: Yes.
1: They're replacing him with that guy from Toronto, Mamu. We're not going to try to say his last name on the show.
0: Toronto, left-hander, 6'9". Yeah, he's a small ball big. He's a nice player, but, similarly, they're not going to lead you to playoff wins, but Rui is a nice NBA player who helps with chemistry, tons of length, not going to play a ton of defense, but last 3 years, he shoots 43% from three.
1: Yeah, so they'll put him at the four, Brandon Ingram at the three, Wagler and Garland, Mather, maybe Rui some small ball five. Yeah. Ty Lue's got his work cut out for him with the paper clips. All right, let's move back to the World Cup, Colin. And the game Friday I touched on earlier, wow. Lionel Messi and Argentina survive. Cape Verde was a really, really tough out.
0: They
1: needed extra time. The game winner there, you see it. And it actually was an own goal off a corner kick. And Argentina survives 3-2. Here's John Strong. He and Stu Holden were magnificent on this. Here he is with the call. In Argentina, Cape Verde, Friday.
2: Alex Semedo trying to reset quickly and trying to catch Argentina napping. McAllister can't make the play. Lopez Cabral! It's incredible! It's remarkable! It's almost unbelievable! It's Cape Verde for a second time tonight, tying the game!
3: I love this game, man. I just love it. That's a goal that dreams are made of. Top corner, 2-2, game on.
1: So if you're listening on the radio, surely you've seen the highlight a billion times. It's a contender for the goal of the tournament. You know, if they did like at the end of March Madness, they do one shining moment.
0: Yeah.
1: That might have been the call and the goal of the tournament, Colin.
0: I saw somebody suggest that we should all go to at least at one point in our life to Cape Verde and pay them back for what they've given the World Cup. I mean, I watched this and I thought this actually could help tourism. I mean, it's just so unbelievably wonderful what they've done. And we needed this. The only thing this tournament didn't have, they provided.
1: Yeah.
0: It's been a favorites tournament. Well-known stars, iconic brands. This is why it's been a perfect World Cup. We needed Cape Verde. We needed, a country where a lot of people weren't actually sure where it was. I spent some time this weekend checking it out and looking at it.
1: Yeah.
0: So they, I love the big brands in sports.
1: Yes.
0: This has been a little bit of icing on the cake.
1: Yeah.
0: The classic, small, tiny nation.
1: Cinderella. They played the Cinderella role to perfectly. Now, I will say this. Now that they're out and you look at the remaining teams, you could make an argument we are the Cinderella left in the tournament. But based on what's going on in the news the last 24 hours, Europe seems to hate us and our soccer team and everything around it. But that's for next hour. Anyways, let's wrap up quickly with the France-Paraguay game yesterday. This was July 4th on Saturday. You know, I skipped the beach to watch this. I wish I hadn't because Paraguay just uglied it up.
0: Yeah.
1: It was not a pleasurable to watch game. Shots were 15-5 France. Touches in the opponent's box, right? Paraguay had 4 all game long. France had 25. Like, this was a blowout, one-sided. Mbappe with the PK, talking trash to the keeper. That Paraguay team is a bunch. They were really gooning it up and making it, like, not fun to watch.
0: But let me just say this. In the World Cup, if you're going to allow more teams in, then you're going to have to allow this style of play. There is no way. I mean, we wouldn't muck it up to this level, but if we played France, if anybody played France, you want to burn minutes. You're trying to push the game along, keep it knotted at nil, or if you score a goal 1-1, this is the way you're going to play France. This is the way you play a dominant NBA team. I mean, we saw the same thing when you watch NBA playoffs.
1: Yes.
0: More skilled team, less skilled team. You know, what are the Pistons trying to do? Ugly up games if they're playing the Knicks or a more gifted offensive team. So Paraguay was doing what they had to do to compete.
1: Yeah, it is weird. We just watched Wemby, a Frenchman, get beat up in the NBA playoffs. And now we got to watch Mbappe getting elbowed and shoved throughout the tournament. Like, I don't know what it is about the French. By the way, fun subplot. France is now contesting a yellow card to one of their stars, Olise.
0: Yeah.
1: And I'm if you watch it, Colin, the Paraguay kid totally flopped. They were jostling and then he just throws himself backwards. And France is and now the soccer purists are like, nope, that's just part of the game. Actually, no, because you can get suspended for accumulation of yellow cards.
0: Yes, yes.
1: So France is like, we got to protect our star. Yep. And Olise is showing out in this tournament.
0: Yeah.
1: I don't know. The World Cup is just capped. I'm obsessed with it, if you could.
0: Well, I think, and also, the attendance, we broke a record. Revenue broke a record. Ratings broke a record. Yeah. And so, you know, baseball is the one sport in America, I say, is steeped in lore and history. And baseball, and Rob Manfred has done a remarkable job over the last 3 to 4 years in tweaking stuff. And soccer, similarly, is going on a global growth streak. This has been the most important World Cup. Not saying best, but in terms of growth of the sport, it matters that America is all in attendance records, rating records. It does matter. We have absolutely been able, we will get another World Cup based on our performance. We have greater money. We have greater infrastructure. It does matter. I know there's a lot of soccer people out that don't want to hear it. Italy hasn't made the World Cup in the last 3 World Cups. We can't rely on Italy. You know, that's not what you do. When we try to put these Olympics in Greece and Brazil, it can be problematic, or Sochi, when you're trying to put these global events. America needs to be a big part of this. And I do think one of the tweaks that has to be done with this is being able to review cards. We have days between games. Referees make mistakes. We've got all these layers. Referee, VAR, FIFA Disciplinary Commission. It's checks and balances. They are there for a reason. I have no problem with France protesting a yellow card. I saw it. I'm with you. It doesn't appear, it appears to be more of a flop.
1: Yeah.
0: J-Mac with the news.
4: Well, that's the news.
5: And thanks for stopping by.
4: The Herd Line News.
0: So Ramona Shelburne is a great reporter that covers the NBA and a lot of Lakers stuff. And so she has a really interesting story today. And I'm just going to give you the two things, two biggest things to put my arms around here to simplify it, because I strongly encourage you to go read it. She says about LeBron and the Lakers, he might have been willing to take a pay cut from $52.5 million he'd made the season before, sources told Ramona, if the Lakers explained how they planned on relocating the money. Okay. The second thing, it was the final year of an 8-year marriage that was often transactional and cold. And I think Ramona nailed it. We talked about this. Maybe I'm saying that because I agree with her, but I said this last week. This was not a love affair. It was transactional. It never felt like Kobe. It never felt like Worthy. It never felt like Michael Cooper. It never felt like, I mean, it was a transactional relationship. And LeBron sort of aged out of the Lakers' plans. And LeBron has always loved that movie, The Godfather. He acknowledged it's his favorite movie, or one of his favorite movies. You know, in The Godfather, we all know this, is, you know, people pay their respects to you, right? And if indeed you do leave Cleveland twice, or you do leave Miami, hey, it's nothing personal. It's just business, right? It's just business. Well, that's what the Lakers said. It's nothing personal. This was always transactional. You didn't feel like a founder. You were more of a consultant, and the Lakers moved on. So now it can, and I also think the Lakers were classy about it. You know, the Lakers allowed Rich Paul and LeBron to win the press conference, to win the post move social media. Say we love him. It was great. We'll miss you. LeBron can retweet it. But we're going to let you guys win the exit. And, you know, the interesting part of this is when Ramona reports, according to her sources, that LeBron was willing to take a pay cut, but LeBron wanted to see how the money was being spent. And the Lakers are like, we're not going through you anymore.
5: we're going to spend it how we want to spend it. And LeBron took that as a things have changed. But my question was always, do the Lakers have the courage to move off LeBron? Because LeBron's people were like, okay, I'll take the cut. What are you doing with it? And that may have worked 5 years ago. But now it was, no, we're not going to ask you for permission to make moves on Walker Kessler. We like him. We're buying him. So this always felt like LeBron and the Lakers were creating an alliance. Two great houses, right? And now one is on its way to do something else. I still think it's like I keep hearing about Cleveland. And I've said I think Golden State, Cleveland make the most sense. I think Golden State, LeBron fits. I don't think he makes Cleveland better, but I think he's a bad fit. I mean, what did I criticize all year about LeBron in L.A.? Luka doesn't defend. Austin Reeves tries, but he's not a great defender. At this point, LeBron isn't either. So redundant offensively, liabilities similar defensively. Harden doesn't play defense. Donovan Mitchell doesn't play defense. And LeBron at this point doesn't want to play any defense. So I don't think he solves the problems for Cleveland. Would he make them better? Yeah, but not a championship level team. I do think he solves the Warriors' problems. The Warriors need another play initiator if Steph Curry gets banged up or in foul trouble. They need another play initiator. And despite his age, LeBron is healthy a lot, right? He is usually ready to play. Here was Jason Timpf last week on the new look Lakers without LeBron.
6: I don't understand why they weren't in LeBron's ear early in this process and in Marcus's ear early in this process and telling Luka, look, we're going to get Walker Kessler. Walker Kessler is the future, but we need LeBron and Marcus as a stopgap solution at the 3 and 4 so that you, Luka, can compete for a title while we build this. Letting them walk the way that they did. Marcus Smart went for 2 years, $13 million, Colin. He was their most valuable role player last year. I'm stunned that they didn't apply any value to those two guys.
5: I think they just wanted to largely start over. I think they looked at it and thought, okay, J.J. Redick and Luka, that's our future. Austin Reeves, for the time being, is our future. And now let's go get big and wide. I don't think it was analytics. I think Marcus Smart aged out of their plans. LeBron aged out of their plans. And remember, you can improve a team. And I think the Lakers will be similar to last year. Maybe not as good offensively without LeBron. Much better defensively. Much younger. Much more athletic. But in the NBA, it's very hard to do anything beyond incremental improvement. This is not the NFL where you can cut anybody at any time. You can get out of salaries anytime, and you have a draft that has 7 rounds, and often teams can get up to 11, 12, 13 picks. That's not what this league is. Outside of the top 16 players in a draft, you start running out of players. You go to even the late first, early second round historically, you run out of players. So you get one college kid, often 19 years old, not really ready to produce. This draft gave you about 8 guys that will play very early and be very good. But this is not the NFL. You've got to improve incrementally. So if the Lakers go from, you know, mid-50 wins to high 40s, but they're much better defensively, the roster construct is better. To me, that's what this is all about. It's not about squeezing out 2 more wins, 3 more wins, maybe 4 more wins because you have Marcus Smart and LeBron James. In the U.S., there's a break-in every 26 seconds. 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
1: It's a huge day at the FIFA World Cup as the round of 16 continues. First, Cristiano Ronaldo in Portugal take on Lamine Yamal and rival Spain at 3 Eastern. Then at 8, Christian Pulisic and the Stars and Stripes look to make history with another knockout round win as the USA takes on Belgium. Two big matches today on Fox.
5: Well, Erling Haaland has sort of captured the imagination of Americans because he kind of answers the question, right? The question's always been in America, what if our biggest, strongest athletes played soccer? And here comes Erling Haaland from Norway, who's 6'5", very Gronk, the smile, the joyfulness. He's a finisher. Like, he comes in, he's Harry Kane, he's a finisher. Mbappe's the wing and the creator. Mbappe's got 7 goals, but on 243 touches. Erling Haaland has 7 on 99. He's a knockout guy. Not a lot of finesse. Big, strong, powerful. And, you know, the truth is, NBA has always been a tall man sport, and the NFL's always been a big, strong man sport. Soccer's a lot of things. It's very technical. Messi's 5'7", 155 pounds, and he's the greatest player, most believe, of all time. Pele was not a giant man. But Erling Haaland is sort of the answer to the question. What if our, like, George Kittle played soccer? What if Gronk or Tony Gonzalez played soccer? What would it look like? Would it look like that? I don't know. Because I think America, we've always actually had athleticism. And we've actually had size. Josie Altidore always felt big and powerful. You could have put him at, wide receiver or linebacker, right? He was a big, strong guy. Our team right now is actually, by our standards, smaller. But we're much more skilled. The passing, the dribbling, the fluidity, we're just more skilled now. And we're kind of smaller. Doesn't mean we're less athletic. I think it's the fastest team we've ever had. It's also the most skilled team we've ever had. Here is both of Haaland's goals against favored Brazil.
28: And it's the way they've chosen to attack the job. Schelder up. He's been busy since he came. Haaland scores again! Norway lead! The Northern Lights are shining! It was inevitable. Erling Haaland yet again. Schelder up's been brilliant since he came on. Haaland, he wants another one. He's got another one. How about that? Extraordinary. Just phenomenal. He can't help it, can he? He just can't help scoring.
5: Oh, that is so fantastic. Greg Olsen was on about a week ago when he first got a glimpse of him. Here's what he said.
29: There's this ponytail blonde guy running around on Norway. I Google his name. I'm like, who the hell is this guy? This guy is a freak. He's 6'5". I don't know what he weighs, but he's jacked. He runs like a deer. He needs to come to TEU next year. I'm giving him an invite. He's the soccer Gronk that he needs to come get out to Nashville next year. That guy is an absolute animal, and he is a lot of fun to watch. And, there's not a lot of guys walking the planet that look like him and run like him.
5: Yeah, no, it's, he has been somebody that I think we can embrace. He's what, this is what would happen if Gronk played soccer. And I'm not sure that's true, but he's the classic heavyweight. He's going to finish the fight. You know, 99 touches, 7 goals. So he's incredibly efficient. Harry Kane, similarly, is just a finisher. The golden boot race right now, Mbappe, Messi, Erling Haaland, Harry Kane. And again, France, Argentina, England involved. I think that's what makes this so fun is, You know, as I watched Mexico and England last night, and I didn't really have a rooting interest. I think England's the better team, obviously. So, and I think between Jude and Bellingham and Harry Kane, those were the two best players, probably by a lot in the game. So I was kind of, I also didn't love Mexico, the fans, you know, keeping the English team up, fireworks by the hotel. I hate that crap. That feels very college to me. And I think, let's the World Cup, be gracious. Like, you know, But I will tell you, I guess Norway's the underdog going forward, but they don't feel like it necessarily. Like, I thought what was interesting is Brazil. Brazil, like before the tournament, there was a website down south or a blog where they took 15 of the biggest brands at the World Cup and they compared them to a college football program. And the comp on Brazil was Texas. And God, is it right. It's like, you're always like, man, they're really talented. And they always leave you wanting more. And I watched that entire match, and my takeaway is Brazil's going to win this thing. I'm just not sure when. And they didn't. Neymar now is done. He announced his retirement. But I think the tournament's given us everything. And tonight, Ronaldo's potentially last moment, my guess is it is. And USA, Belgium. I will say, now my staff is saying Brazil was USC, and I'm outraged by that because USC never underperforms. They kind of do. Texas and USC, you're always like, man, they got a lot of speed. They looked the part in the hotel lobby, and then you're like, what happened? My bad. USC, not Texas. But I think tonight what's interesting, J-Mac, is that this is still largely viewed tonight with the inclusion of Flo Balogun as a toss-up. I think Seattle, if we could pick a place in North America to have this game, Seattle is where you would choose if you're Team USA.
1: So, Colin, let me ask you. So, in the last 24 hours, you know, we were a great story during this World Cup. Oh, U.S. is playing great. They got a defense. They got a scorer, Pulisic. I believe we've kind of become the villains of this World Cup. You're hearing some of these countries, this is outrageous. How could this happen? And I wonder if we adopt this kind of us against the world mentality. Like right now, Pochettino is probably talking to his troops saying, guys, everybody hates us. They all want us out. Put your phones away, lock in, let's kick some butt. I mean, I think this is a crazy setup for this game tonight.
5: Well, and it doesn't matter because this tournament's on U.S. soil.
1: Yes.
5: So again, if it was in Argentina or, it was in Sao Paulo, I mean, there are other parts of the world where it would be intimidating, but it's okay to be the villain at home. You know, the villain, remember LeBron left Cleveland, went to Miami. He wasn't the villain in Miami. When they were hosting all those playoff series in Miami, LeBron wasn't the villain. Hour two next.
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15: Forecast of Central Jersey for your Monday. We'll see areas of thunderstorms continue. Heavy downpours are possible. Flood watches will remain in effect. Temperatures climbing into the middle 70s. Showers, more gusty thunderstorms are possible later Monday evening. Overnight lows falling back into the middle 60s. Another round of rainfall will continue on Tuesday through the afternoon hours. Our highs will climb into the upper 70s. High pressure starts to build in on Wednesday. Partly sunny, lower 80s, and then warmer weather. Clouds and sunshine both Thursday and Friday. Maybe some late day thunderstorms on Friday. I'm Steve Pelletieri Jr. for Fox Sports New Jersey.
16: NBC News Radio. I'm Chris Caraggio. Prosecutors have started calling witnesses at a preliminary hearing related to the murder of Charlie Kirk in Utah. This comes as Kirk's widow Erica and his parents are attending a hearing in the case for the first time. Prosecutors aim to convince a judge they have enough evidence to try Tyler Robinson and seek the death penalty. Nearly 60 million people across the Northeast, Mid-Atlantic, and Southern New England are facing a life-threatening flash flood threat. NBC's Aaron McLaughlin reports heavy rain and thunderstorms over the holiday weekend are creating prime conditions for flash flooding today.
23: With ground stops and mounting delays across the country, the big problem, rain. In New York City, officials warning heavy downpours could dump 2 to 3 inches of rain per hour.
16: NOAA's Weather Prediction Center has issued a level 3 out of 4 risk of flash flooding for New York City, Long Island, coastal Connecticut, Rhode Island, and southeastern Massachusetts. A flood watch remains in effect for tens of millions of people. SpaceX is about to join a very exclusive Wall Street group. Before trading begins tomorrow, the company owned by Elon Musk will be listed as part of the NASDAQ 100. The move automatically forces massive index tracking funds and exchange-traded funds with more than over $1 trillion in global assets to buy the company's stock. Russia's overnight bombardment of Ukraine has left over a dozen people dead. The Ukrainian Air Force said Russia launched 68 missiles, including 23 ballistic missiles and 351 drones, into the country overnight. Officials reported at least 15 fatalities in Kyiv, along with six additional deaths across the wider Kyiv region, and dozens of others were also injured in the strike. Minions and Monsters topped the holiday weekend box office, but the seventh installment in the Despicable Me franchise still fell short of projections. For the five-day holiday period that started on Wednesday, the animated film earned over $65 million, but that was over $15 million below expectations. I'm Chris Caraggio, NBC News Radio.
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5: And congrats to Norway moving on.
20: Where Colin was wrong.
5: I actually thought LeBron would eventually suck it up and sign a smaller deal for the Lakers. He loves L.A. His family loves L.A. J.J. Redick is somebody he respects. Now he's got to go to a staff, a coaching staff, and a roster where he doesn't necessarily fit in. I think he'd make Cleveland better, but that's not really the perfect fit for a guy at his age who doesn't want to defend on a nightly basis. So, you know, LeBron read the room. Lakers and him did not stay in contact, and he moved on.
20: Where Colin was right.
5: Cam Boozer ended up going high in the draft. There was a lot of talk about Cam Boozer, and my take is feel, competitiveness, touch, IQ, EQ. The kid's going to be a really good NBA player. In his first summer league game, 7 of 15, 4 assists. You know, if you look around the NBA, and this is something we've touched on a lot on the show, the international explosion for the NBA, look at the top 15 players. How many of them are hyper-athletic? Cam Boozer's athletic. Nobody would deny that, but I think hyper-athleticism, to me, sometimes athletes rely on it, and Cam Boozer, to me, so many elements of his game that give him an incredibly high, in fact, maybe the highest in the draft, the highest floor in this draft.
20: Where Colin was wrong.
5: Netherlands is toast. They were my dark horse World Cup champ. They played Morocco and they changed their formation. They were passive, very passive approach. They only had two shots on goal, only 30% possession. It was one of the stranger World Cup matches I've seen. I thought Netherlands was the favorite going in, and it was clear Morocco had much greater confidence in their personnel. I was wrong.
20: Where Colin was right.
5: I have been applauding baseball for years on getting it right and evolving. Umpire C.B. Buckner reportedly retiring. One of seven umpires retiring at the season's end. Why? Because of the replay of balls and strikes. The guys that were outdated, that had become memes in baseball for years with a strong umpires union, are now tired of being embarrassed. That's why the home plate review system is great. It's another smart tweak by Rob Manfred, the commissioner.
20: Where Colin was wrong.
5: I was surprised the Celtics got so little from Jaylen Brown. I've been saying for years, I wish Jason Tatum was as aggressive as Jaylen Brown. Now, I think Tatum's more fluid and more talented with a greater ceiling. I think Tatum's the better player. But Jaylen Brown, 29 a night, willing defender, tough and aggressive, sometimes to a fault, but I'll take that in playoff games. The fact that they got some draft picks in Paul George. I love Paul George. I'd vote him for the Hall of Fame. I think he's a great player. He ate Boston up in that playoff series in a couple of games. But I've defended Brown on his analytics, saying I like manalytics. His aggressiveness, his defense, his body type, his toughness overcomes his analytic flaws, at least to me.
20: Where Colin was right.
5: Brandon Ayuk, I've been saying this on the Niners for years. Cut bait, move on. Like the Rams move on from great players. Jalen Ramsey, Todd Gurley, Cooper Kupp. The Rams do a much better job moving on from injured players or players with drama. The Niners either coddle or keep them in house. That's why the Niners roster has become old and dramatic and brittle and expensive. Brandon Ayuk goes on Instagram and basically blows up any opportunity to play for a tremendous young quarterback in Jaden Daniels. So, I mean, the Commanders dodged a bullet here. That stuff was just bad, and I wish the Niners would have moved on years ago.
20: Where Colin was right.
5: Well, what do you know? It's time for our monthly check-in on payrolls in baseball. We're going to show you the division leaders. Four of those six, Tampa, the White Sox, the Mariners, Brewers, are bottom half payroll. The Rays lead a division with big city Toronto, New York, and Boston. The Mets stink. The Yankees have lost 9 of 10. Milwaukee, small market, low payroll Milwaukee, second best record in baseball. The Chicago White Sox, which have a bottom four payroll, lead their division. This is a nonsense argument. The reality is teams that are in smaller markets over the course of time get better draft slots. And if they get those for 3 or 4 or 5 years, they load up on their roster. The Rays are really good. The Brewers are well-run and really good. So is Seattle. So are the White Sox. Mets stink. Payroll, the inevitable strike, I don't buy it. I think you can argue this sport has as much parity as any sport in our American sports catalog. And with that, Colin Wright, Colin Wrong, Kobe Jones, Fox Sports soccer analyst, Hall of Famer, inducted in 2011, first year of eligibility. All right, let's start with the Balogun ruling. I was a fan of it, not to be jingoistic or patriotic. My take was I didn't like the call, and I didn't like the process of the VAR being used for an intensity argument. I always thought it was offsides or not offsides, goal or not goal. So I thought they got the call wrong. And the process wrong, so I'm okay with it. How did it land for you?
10: For me, I think it, like you, it's okay. I mean, they can use VAR to look at potential red cards, and that's what it came down to. And look, I think they got it right in the end, because for me, it really does come down to like context. You know, just as a former player, you look at it, it's like you can see Balogun's not even looking at the player. There yeah. wasn't like that intent there. Yes, it was a dangerous play, and thus, you know, FIFA, you know, the referee said, okay, red card. But then to actually have a situation where it has been suspended, you know, until later, I'm okay with it. Of course, I'm a little biased, but you know, hey, I think we're all happy here for the United States and the opportunity to see Balogun play in this next match.
5: I was just complimenting baseball, Kobe, on the tweaks they've made of the sport, like the pitch clock, and it's absolutely benefited. They got rid of the defensive shift. And I offered this up. I said, one of the great things about the World Cup, it's every 4 years. You can make really dramatic changes to the sport. You get a week between games. You can take it to the FIFA disciplinary yes. committee. I said, I wonder in the knockout stage if you could tweak it and say, listen, we're going to have two levels of red cards. There is, you're suspended for the rest of the game. And then there is that, and you're out for the next game. Is that there does seem to be a hole in, okay, that's really rough, but the World Cup means so much for countries' economies. It's every 4 years, and it's like, I mean, soccer makes tweaks all the time. The VAR system's an absolute tweak. Hydration breaks are a tweak. Would you, if you look at this, do we take away that, you know what, just going from a yellow to a red, it's so severe. It's like a parking ticket to two nights in jail. It's like a huge, extreme difference between the two. And it feels like something should be lodged in between the two. Or is that just an American talking out of his, you know what?
10: Well, I think there's such a precedence of having just that traditional way, yellow to red, you know, with missing the current game and the next one. What you said, you know, I think you should start that petition. You know, I think that's a very good idea, you know, but the thing is you're going to see within the soccer, the football world with FIFA, it does take a while, you know, for these processes to go through right. and to implement new ones. And I do like it, you know, some of the changes that they have made now already that we are seeing, What doesn't get talked about is the time wasting factor and how they said, okay, if you get that treatment, you've got to go off for a minute. If you notice in this World Cup, you know, that people aren't talking about it. There's not a lot of the time wasting, not a lot of the rolling around on the ground. Players are getting up right away and getting back to the game. And that has allowed the flow to be much better.
5: Yeah, that's a great point. They've really cleaned that up. And that was something that drove, like, I don't have a problem with occasional flopping. I hate when it gets drawn out and it slows the fluidity and the pace of the sport. So tonight, one of the things I haven't liked, Kobe, is Belgium has been better than us in soccer for a lot of the last 50 years. And they're really, their messaging about the Balogun suspension being lifted is, it's almost fearful. It's a terrible message to the players. This is outrageous. And I'm like, guys, you're playing in a few hours. Like, get over it. I mean, our players, when Balogun was suspended, we were like, it stinks, but we moved on. We didn't really talk about it. Belgium has spent the last 12 to 24 hours obsessed with it, and I wonder how that plays in their locker room.
10: I think they're professionals, and I think there's an understanding amongst the players not to worry about what is going to be going on as far as who's playing, who's not. Now, yes, they have to adjust as far as if Balogun's in there, tactically you have to change things. But the messaging, that's a whole different story. That comes from the Federation, you know, and the powers that be on high. The players, you know, and the game, I think they're, if you're a Belgium fan, I think you could probably trust that the players aren't too concerned about those type of situations as far as making an argument to FIFA about it should be or it shouldn't be. The players are going to be concerned, and the coaching staff, I would say as well, as about, okay, what can we do as a group and a unit to try to defeat the United States and try to go through to the next round?
5: I'm watching England, and it's Jude Bellingham, and, you know, it's Harry Kane. They're two stars to the forefront. Bellingham's a young kid, 23, Real Madrid. He is a rising star. Kane is officially an iconic star after this World Cup. I want you to go, your history of playing in Azteca. I mean, I had said on Friday, I'm like, I may just take Mexico. I don't think they're the better team, but that environment is so incredible. Give our audience some sense of what it's been like to play there in your life.
10: And look, I'm going to, you know, be banging on the drum that everybody was for the last few days about the altitude. And yes, it is as significant as everyone is talking about. It's difficult. You take a sprint and usually you're just like, okay, 5-10 seconds, I'm right back into it. At Azteca Stadium, because of that altitude, you're still breathing extremely hard a minute later because you can't catch your breath. And what Mexico does is they tend to just kind of overpower you, and it's a wave one after the other where you never have time to catch your breath. So that's what we saw against Ecuador. They had the difficulties. They were down 2-0, and it was 30 minutes into the match. And once you catch that breath, that's too late. You're chasing the game after that. But this England team, if you notice how they played, they did not chase. They sat back, absorbed the pressure, and then picked and chose when they were going forward. And fortunate for them, it was bam, bam, and the young man, Bellingham, just 2 goals. It was absolutely brilliant, you know, all the way around how England played this out.
5: Erling Haaland is your classic finisher. Mbappe will have far more touches, you know, the wing, the creator. Haaland's the knockout punch. He's the finisher, a little bit like Harry Kane. I didn't know much about Erling Haaland. What has been your appreciation so far? He's got kind of a tight end, a Gronk, kind of a lovely, likable, joyful guy. And again, I was telling the staff this morning, I said, I don't know if he has a lot of nuance, but he is pretty good technically. He is. We can't just say he's a big, strong athlete. How do you view him?
10: I would say that he is very sad. Technically, in the position that he's in, that's exactly what you want. He's a goal scorer, finisher, and that's the most difficult position in the game. That's why they get paid so much. And Erling Haaland is something special, and he fits into those nicknames that he gets. You know, he's the Viking, you know, or he's the cyborg, whichever way you want to look at it. There's those nicknames. He did, if you look at the matchup, he doesn't do a whole lot within that match as far as, okay, a lot of runs out of the middle and getting into dangerous areas. But when the ball is at his feet, inside the 18, and I can see the screen right now. And if you do not step up and let Erling Haaland have a shot from distance, he's going to do that. He's going to put the ball in the back of the net, picking out corners. And I mean, more power to him. And one thing that I love that kind of says it all for him, not a whole lot of celebration there. It's just like, hey, this is what I do. He scores goals.
5: Right. Let's circle back to the United States against Belgium tonight. Belgium 2018, I mean, they had their golden generation years ago. They have like a lot of, and you know this happens, Kobe, even great countries, yeah. Germany's done this, England, they age out. You know, it's like Clint Dempsey at the end of his career was still very good. But then if you have four or five or six players like that, you age out. And I look at our group, it's 13 guys from the previous World Cup. And Kobe, I've said this for years, even with pro football. Give me your seven best players. If they're in their prime or going into it, the Seahawks last year, that's hard to beat. That is, and I do feel like tonight, Seattle, our golden generation, youth, it does feel like it's a real moment for us. What would concern you tonight against Belgium?
10: What would concern me against Belgium is their, you know, experience. And yes, they have a lot of it. Yeah, that golden generation of theirs may be aging out a bit, but they do still have the stars that can do the individual damage. And that's Jeremy Doku, especially on that left flank. That's the player that you got to watch out for. I think that there will be a game plan from Pochettino to how do we adjust for him, because he is world class. He is killing it at Man City. He's helped them become the superstar team, the superstar team that they are. You know, so Jeremy Doku is the one to watch out for. For us, I agree with you 100%. We have a lot of young players and a lot of players going into their prime with experience in the World Cup. So for us, I think this is going to be a very good matchup. I think there's going to be some goals, and I think the U.S. is going to have to probably score a couple, you know, two or three, to make sure, you know, that they get the victory on the night, because I have a feeling this may be more of an open game than we think.
5: Yeah. If you were going to play the United States, how would you attack them? I mean, I will say, from passing, dribbling, skill, speed, we've always had athletes, Kobe, you know that. We've always been an athletic country. It's that technical skill. Maybe we didn't have 7, 8, 9 players. We didn't have the midfield depth, or we didn't have the attacking depth. Is there a way to attack the United States?
10: You want me to give away the secrets, huh? On all this. Look, I would say for the United States, you know, one of the issues is going to be is that if this Belgium side that is very technically sound can hold the ball in their attacking third, basically the U.S.'s defensive third, and move us around quickly and then set up those one-on-one matchups. And if you can get Doku one-on-one, that's going to be extremely dangerous, because once he gets the ball, expect all the Belgian players to say, okay, he's 1v1. Most likely he'll get into a dangerous position, get in front of the goal. We don't know who's going to be starting, you know, up top for this Belgium side, you know, but it will be an opportunity for them to be dangerous if Doku, you know, has the ball at his feet, you know, around the 18.
5: So one final question, and I really need your insight here. I was talking about Brazil. And I said, when I watch Brazil, they don't feel as connected. It feels like a little bit like stylistically, they're a little outdated. Soccer has changed. Maybe it's more analytics. The drama with Neymar, who's now retiring. But as I watched them, my takeaway was they just don't feel like the Brazil that 16 years ago, 4 World Cups ago, that you were terrified by. What do you see? Because many people are saying that is the brand right now. England's good. Argentina's still great. France is amazing. Obviously, Italy's going through a really rough patch, but so is Brazil by their standards. What do you see?
10: I would agree with you. You know, you look at it, this is the first time that Brazil has had a coach that isn't, you know, Brazilian. And Ancelotti's in there and maybe taking them to a different type of style of play, which is difficult for a country that's known for the Jogo Bonito. You don't see that so much anymore. It's a little bit more of what we've seen, you know, from those other countries that you mentioned, where it's very, I mean, to be honest, it seemed a little pedantic, you know, for Brazil going forward. I didn't see that creativity, you know, in those areas. And that's going to be the big question. And after the fact, now you're already seeing it in the press. There's a lot of concern in Brazil about how they performed in this one and where they're headed in the future, because it wasn't a good performance, you know, overall. It wasn't a dominant performance that we're used to seeing, you know, from this Brazilian side.
5: Great stuff. Kobe Jones, as always, my friend, thank you for joining us.
10: Thanks for having me. Go USA.
5: Yes, go USA. Yeah, I said this to start the show. I thought the call against Balogun was wrong and the process based on FIFA's own rules on VAR was flawed. So if the, you know, it's the call's flawed, the process flawed, then overturn it. Then just overturn it. I was talking to somebody, and I'm not sure if I said this earlier. If you're planning a wedding and it's an outdoor wedding and you spent 15 months on it and you got all the flowers, and all of a sudden, the wedding's about to start and a monsoon hits. Move it inside. That's the breaks. Just get it right. I don't care how many times, how many, you know, when a pilot, when I get on a plane, last night there was a bunch of storms I'm flying through. And my take is, get it right. I don't care what the previous flight plan was. Just get it right. Get me home safe. Get me home without the bumps and turbulence. And that's how I feel about this. I don't care about process and precedent. I don't care. Bad call, bad process. Based on your VAR system. You created it. We are not supposed to use slow motion other than facts. Goal, no goal, offside, no.

0: courtroom was the appeal. It was objection, Your Honor. There was an appeal. But when you watched it in real time, that did not get a yellow card. But yet you went to VAR to institute a red. That's not what the replay system was created for. That's the opposite of what it was created for. Slow-mo is to be used on facts. Goal, no goal, offside, not offside. So, and it's funny, Alexi Lawless is saying, well, we're going to be the villain. It's on our soil. So what? I hear this all the time from the media. So the American standing overseas, who cares? You've all gone to Europe once. Most of you have, many of you many times. I'm always treated like gold. And when they come over here, we treat them like gold. You see how Americans are treating Europe. The media is out of touch on that stuff. Europeans are coming to America, the globe is, and they're having an absolute ball, and they're fascinated with our Waffle Houses and our nachos and our, you know, all the bigness and our big box retailers that we take for granted. And it's wonderful. It's like, enjoy this great country. Hey, the rest of the world's figuring out how damn good ranch dressing is. It is about time. And check out our air conditioning. Best anywhere. 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
11: 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A lot left on the show. Kobe Jones stopped by. Appreciate that. J-Mac with the news.
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15: The good stuff from Kobe Jones. Let's go back to the World Cup and the Morocco-Canada game yesterday. So, Colin, you know, I built that model in Claude AI, and they love Morocco in this tournament. And Morocco kind of steamrolled Canada in the second half.
16: Yeah.
15: Scored three goals. It was a close game. And Canada actually played well. So well, in fact, that their coach, Jesse Marsh, got a little maybe DeLulu after the game, Colin. I don't, let me hear what you make of this quote.
16: Thought we totally controlled the number seven team in the world in the first half. Total control. There was one team on the pitch, right? And then we weren't able to make the play. And even at the start of the second half, we were the aggressor. We were the ones in control of the match. The quality we showed, the overall impact in the match, we were better. We were better than the number seven team in the world today.
10: What if the United States said that after getting hammered 3-0? I mean, again, everybody plays by different rules. Everybody's outraged about the Balogun ruling. Okay, but what if our coach said that? That's the downside to being America. Like, you always have to be, you know, you've always got to be humble and grateful. What if we said that after losing 3-0? And by the way, Morocco is one of those teams that you watch, and they're just really athletic,
15: so
10: really nimble. Morocco is better than Canada, and they'd beat them again if they played them.
15: I mean, do you remember in the NBA playoffs, I think it was Kenny Atkinson of the Cavs came out and was like, statistically, you know, then we're ahead of the Knicks or whatever it was. Remember, it was like analytically, and it just sound, he was clowned for like a week. Meanwhile, Jesse Marsh says this and gets away with it. Now, to his point, some of the advanced stats showed that Canada was better. That being said, Morocco only had 4 shots on goal. They scored on 3 of them. Like soccer is a sport where the margins are thin. I just didn't love this messaging.
10: Well, Erling Haaland doesn't get nearly the touches of Mbappe. A lot of soccer is not about shots. It's about there are analytics. It's quality shots. I mean, that's what's held back certain teams in this tournament. They're getting shots. They're not getting quality shots on goal. They've got an analytic for that.
15: Yeah.
10: So, you know, just saying is we win possession. Well, is it possession with intention?
15: Mm-hmm.
10: Sometimes you win possession because you're playing keep away. So you've got to dig deeper into the numbers. And Morocco was better at finishing, which has always been the key to this sport.
15: Yeah, Morocco, I believe, draws France next.
10: I think it's really competitive.
15: So Morocco has a star scorer who left the game against Canada in the first half. He was their best offensive player. Then the backup scores twice. So I'm not going to go ahead and pencil France in. That Morocco team is tough, man. They are really defensive-minded, good team. All right, let's go back to the NBA, Colin. We haven't done too much on LeBron James. LeBron being very quiet right now. Obviously, let the USA team, everybody enjoy their fourth before LeBron ramps up. But, Colin, some of the stuff that's coming out right now is crazy. There are some executives telling reporters that the Cavs are the team to beat to land LeBron. And believe it or not, the Cavs are being very cagey with their free agent space because allegedly they're saving a spot for Bronny, which to me sounds a little goofy. I will say this. If you were on social media over the weekend, you saw LeBron living it up at like 3 a.m, partying it up in Akron. Yeah. There's all these reports from golf courses. LeBron just joined our country club. There's a lot of momentum against social media, so take it for what it's worth.
10: Listen, years ago, I will say this matters. This is something I think you were the one that broke a couple of things on our show, is when somebody decides to move someplace, and I've done it 5 times in my life, I've moved. A lot of times it is the wife looking at houses now. In LeBron's case, he's got a mansion in Akron. But that sort of ancillary stuff usually is a tell on if LeBron's moving. It is a tell. He'd keep a house in Los Angeles. But, you know, my guess is I saw the stuff LeBron was doing, and it felt like, to me, Cleveland's home. And you wrap up your career in Cleveland. What I think is interesting is you'd have to change the roster. They've got bigs, so LeBron doesn't have to defend the rim. But it's a backcourt that does not defend. So the roster needs tweaking beyond LeBron.
15: Yeah, it's interesting. When you talk about, like, fitting in, Colin, I'm just think about this. Going to Golden State, he would have to fit in around Steph Curry and Draymond's team. It's been their team for a decade. You go to Cleveland, there ain't no leader on that team. LeBron, come on in. You're running the show. Donovan Mitchell, fall in line. James Harden, if you got to be a sixth man, bro, you're a sixth man. I just feel like it's more seamless to go to Cleveland. Does it not feel that way?
10: Well, you know, Kobe Altman and Dan Snyder, it's interesting. Let's say LeBron thinks of it this way, as a billionaire. LeBron thinks of his, and this is the way I think LeBron thinks to a large degree. He's smart. He's looking at his career holistically. And LeBron says to himself, I started in Cleveland. I got my rings. I went back to Cleveland. I went to LA for business. It's fitting that I end the LeBron story back home. It started there. I got a title there, and it ended there. And I can absolutely see LeBron in his mind saying, this is a nice final chapter to the story.
15: Yeah.
10: Started, title, finished. That makes sense to me. Remember, when he left Cleveland for the second time, there was no animosity toward him. There was the first time. There wasn't the second. He had won a title. He carried them, you know, when other players couldn't stay healthy.
15: Yeah.
10: So I think Cleveland would welcome him back, and I think the roster needs work, but Kobe Altman's smart guy. I can just see LeBron, it's just not going to go play in Detroit. Remember, when LeBron, you know this, J-Mac, when he chose L.A.,
13: They weren't the best team. They were arguably the worst of the six teams that were interested.
15: Yeah.
13: He chose it for something beyond basketball. He chose Miami for basketball. He chose Cleveland the second time because it's where his heart was. He chose LA for business. So my take is he doesn't need another business move. He doesn't need another basketball move. What he wants to do, his final chapter is about his heart. It's about his home. And Cleveland makes a lot of sense.
15: Yeah. I wonder if there's a, you know, Colin, LeBron, just to talk about the money real quick. He said he'll take less. It's about happiness. Is LeBron going to be on a roster where Max Strus makes more money than he does?
13: I think you just have to. I think you can't worry about it. I think
15: it's easy for us to say, but for LeBron James, the greatest player of all time, to make half the money that Max Strus is making, I'll believe that when I see it. Right.
13: All right.
15: Final story, Colin. Let's go to Boston. Listen, man, the World Cup has overtaken everything, and we haven't done too much on this Jaylen Brown story. But there is now a report that members of Jason Tatum's camp were unhappy with those Twitch comments where Jaylen Brown said it was his favorite season.
13: Oh, yeah.
15: And allegedly,
13: yep.
15: Tatum's camp has let executives around the league know, and perhaps including Boston, and that may have influenced the Celtics to just say, you know what, let's get this guy out of here. Let's press the reset button.
13: Well, Carl, you and I talked about that. I don't care. A couple of things didn't sit well. The biggest partner the NBA has is Nike. When he claimed they were colluding against him, did not play well. You don't want your athletes doing that. The second thing is, this is the most fun I've ever had. That didn't play well. So, yeah, I mean, when you read the stories leaked to The Athletic, it's like it's not finances. That's not what it is. Now, I mean, if he was making $27 million a year, they'd probably keep him. So, but the Celtics are saying it was all non-financial stuff. Well, that means it's Tatum stuff.
15: Mm-hmm.
13: It's relationship stuff. It's stubbornness. It's all the things. I mean, he's a really good player. But the story from The Athletic is it went beyond. It was chemistry. It's stepping back. And the number that jumps out to me is the Celtics basically don't lose when Tatum's got a 33% usage rate. They don't lose. And in order for that number to be realized, Brown needs the ball a lot less. And he wasn't reportedly comfortable with stepping back. So that's okay. I mean, Jaylen's going to go to a really good team. He's going to make a lot of money. He's done very well. He's a credit to the game. He's obviously a super bright guy. But I do think Shaq and Kobe lasted 8 years. You know, I mean, are Pippen and MJ close today? Like, it's hard when you've got two stars. It'd be one thing if Tatum was as aggressive as Brown. But he's not. Brown is the more aggressive player. Tatum's the more talented. So the gap isn't that large. I think Tatum's the better player. Oh, but I think the gap is close.
15: It's weird. 10 years together, a lot of success, a title, another trip to the finals. And now it blows up. That's a little bit of a bummer. I'm just telling you, I thought they worked great. But again, the salaries, I think the number you said last week, Jaylen Brown slated to make like 7 times more than Peyton Pritchard.
13: And this
15: is 7 times a better player than him.
13: This is an organization more than any in the NBA that is completely analytics driven. Okay, so the minute the numbers don't work, remember the story that got leaked out. This was substantial to me. It got leaked out to Brian Windhorst that Derek White had a better season, according to people inside the organization. Why? Because he did analytically. And that's where it goes. And again, Jaylen's like, you know, I'm going to do what I'm going to do. They thought in the playoff series, he got a little selfish, went off script. This is a formula team. We have noted this multiple times. No team in the NBA has a formula, is more formulaic than the Celtics. Yeah. Doesn't work for everybody, but they shoot 53s minimum. That's what they do. And then eventually he didn't fit their formula and wasn't willing to budge. I get it. Everybody will be fine. The Celtics will be fine. There's another move to be made. But the Celtics and the story is it's not finances, folks. It's the other stuff, like you just noted on that story. J-Mac with the news.
17: Well, that's the news.
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13: 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Yeah. For your boat, for your car, for your house. We'll talk about that next.
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10: You know, this is pretty well documented. The United States has really pulled away from Europe economically. The Atlantic has been covering this for several years, how the average person in Mississippi makes far, that's our poorest state, makes far more money than the average person in the UK, which we've always kind of viewed as elegant and Tiffany, and there's a lot of money, maybe in London. But I do think part of the reaction by Belgium and the global soccer community is we are now a legitimate threat. I do think, and appropriately so, the rest of the world always looked at America and soccer as kind of delusional, kind of stiff, not very, not with a great deal of skill. I mean, there were multiple comments before this World Cup, multiple comments from former players and former coaches that the United States had zero chance to win the World Cup. And while that may be true, nobody said it about Norway. Nobody said it about Morocco. Nobody said it about anybody else but us. When we have 13 players returning from a previous World Cup, when we drew with England and were competitive against a very good Netherlands team. So, but it was something that was, that the world wanted out there, which is the United States has zero chance to win a World Cup. And what that really means is we're not going to really compete for it. Well, if you win tonight, you're down to the final eight. That's competing for it. And I think we're kind of viewed as a threat, which makes the Balogun move, although I think it's appropriate, it hurt. It stings a little. I mean, think about Italy. They've missed three straight World Cups. And think about how much pride Italy has. So I do think, and I said this a couple of weeks ago and last week, I think politically, economically, I think, that's why England's win matters, because they'd had a drought. England's only got one World Cup ever. Same with Spain. And, you know, Messi's now aging out eventually, and Ronaldo probably playing potentially his last game ever. So, somebody put this down. Tunisia went 0-3 in group play with a minus 10 goal differential. If that happened to us, we would be mocked. We would be ripped. It would be like major news. Look at the delusional Americans. So I think part of the overturn on the ruling here is the uncomfortable truth is that we're really good. And you can just watch. Just watch us play. I mean, you know, in our last match, we had two goals taken off the board being offsides. I mean, we've been dominant. In first halves, we look faster. We look more skilled. Our passing, our dribbling, our depth, midfield, and attacking positions. And I don't think we're great on the back end. We're not as good as Belgium is in goal. That will be very clear tonight. Here's Kobe Jones on Balogun being allowed to play tonight.
6: They got it right in the end, because for me, it really does come down to like context. It was a dangerous play, and thus, you know, FIFA, you know, the referee said, okay, red card. But then to actually have a situation where it has been suspended, you know, until later, I'm okay with it. Of course, I'm a little biased, but, you know, hey, I think we're all happy here for the United States and the opportunity to see Balogun play in this next match.
13: And I'm also hearing this from other people like Piers Morgan saying, well, if Belgium got a player off suspension, you guys would be going crazy. Well, actually, we didn't go crazy. when the bad red card came out, we grumbled about the call for about 12 hours, and then he's suspended, and we think, all right, it's over. We didn't grumble about it. We said the bad red card. We moved on. We did not belabor the point. We did not lament it for 2, 3, and 4 days. We moved on. Belgium, who's was just dismissed, Belgium's protest by FIFA was just dismissed. They wiped it away. But the idea that, well, you would have been equally outraged. We weren't. We didn't like the call because the call was bad, but we moved on. Like, we moved on. We were told immediately, you can't replay it. And some power brokers didn't move on, but we did. So, yeah, I mean, I think there's a certain way Americans do things. And maybe we're too aggressive and too confident and sometimes obnoxious and cocky, you know, are bad. But I don't think we would act like Belgium. I think, because I think the messaging is so poor by Belgium now. Really, like, we got hosed. It's like, guys, you got a match tonight. Get on the pitch, play. Get out of Seattle. If Belgium wins tonight, my takeaway is you're better than us. Because if you can win in Seattle with the way we're playing and our health, you deserve it. If Belgium wins tonight, tip of the cap to them. I think anybody outside of maybe France, maybe Argentina, would be in a tough spot tonight. There's nothing like Seattle. For soccer in America, there's nothing like it. So, you know, I think there is a part of this Balogun story is it's us. You know, Europe very much married to tradition and history. The old churches, the old country. We're not. We're kind of advancements. Technological, Silicon Valley, evolving. We're not as tied to history. By the way, I love the history. I mean, I strongly encourage, go to Belgium, go to Madrid, go to Barcelona, go to Vienna, go to Copenhagen. I mean, the way Europe embraces history is so great. And it's such a change of pace from our American lifestyle.
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9: Forecast for Central Jersey for your Monday. We'll see areas of thunderstorms continue. Heavy downpours are possible. Flood watches will remain in effect. With temperatures climbing into the middle 70s. Showers, more gusty thunderstorms are possible later Monday evening. Overnight lows falling back into the middle 60s. Another round of rainfall will continue on Tuesday through the afternoon hours. Our highs will climb into the upper 70s. High pressure starts to build in on Wednesday. Partly sunny, lower 80s, and then warmer weather, clouds and sunshine both Thursday and Friday. Maybe some late day thunderstorms on Friday. Steve Pellitteri Jr. for Fox Sports, New Jersey.
11: NBC News Radio. I'm Chris Caraggio. Prosecutors have started calling witnesses at a preliminary hearing related to the murder of Charlie Kirk in Utah. This comes as Kirk's widow Erica and his parents are attending a hearing in the case for the first time. Prosecutors aim to convince a judge they have enough evidence to try Tyler Robinson and seek the death penalty. Nearly 60 million people across the Northeast, Mid-Atlantic, and Southern New England are facing a life-threatening flash flood threat. NBC's Aaron McLaughlin reports heavy rain and thunderstorms over the holiday weekend are creating prime conditions for flash flooding today.
12: With ground stops and mounting delays across the country, the big problem, rain. In New York City, officials warning heavy downpours could dump 2 to 3 inches of rain per hour.
11: NOAA's Weather Prediction Center has issued a level 3 out of 4 risk of flash flooding for New York City, Long Island, coastal Connecticut, Rhode Island, and southeastern Massachusetts. A flood watch remains in effect for tens of millions of people. SpaceX is about to join a very exclusive Wall Street group before trading begins tomorrow. The company owned by Elon Musk will be listed as part of the NASDAQ 100. The move automatically forces massive index tracking funds and exchange-traded funds with more than over $1 trillion in global assets to buy the company's stock. Russia's overnight bombardment of Ukraine has left over a dozen people dead. The Ukrainian Air Force said Russia launched 68 missiles, including 23 ballistic missiles and 351 drones, into the country overnight. Officials reported at least 15 fatalities in Kyiv, along with 6 additional deaths across the wider Kyiv region, and dozens of others were also injured in the strike. Minions and Monsters topped the holiday weekend box office, but the 7th installment in the Despicable Me franchise still fell short of projections for the 5-day holiday period that started on Wednesday. The animated film earned over $65 million, but that was over $15 million below expectations. I'm Chris Caraggio, NBC News Radio.
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28: We are
13: then they use the VAR review system inappropriately. The VAR is supposed to check the footage in normal speed. Slow-mo can be for offsides, but in intensity arguments, intensity debates, you're not supposed to use it. So soccer has checks and balances. They have referees, then they have VAR, and then they have the FIFA disciplinary committee. The great advantage America had is there are days in between games. And we stood up and went, objection, Your Honor. You gave us a speeding ticket. We weren't speeding. And then you tried to confirm it using a camera instead of a radar gun. So you got the call wrong and the process wrong. Tradition and precedence can't trump accuracy. I've been on this for years. Be nimble. Be flexible. You've got to get it right. So the red card was an atrocious call. You got that wrong. And then you inappropriately used the VAR system. So the call was wrong and the process was wrong. Well, this sets a dangerous precedent. No, it doesn't. Get stuff right. No, it doesn't. Don't worry about precedents. You know, I this is starting to feel a little bit, let's be honest, 15 years ago, would there be this global outrage? No. This is starting to feel a little bit like everybody's a little concerned that not only have we closed the gap, if we win tonight, it's down to the elite eight. Brazil's gone. Germany's gone. That, it feels a little bit like that. And Belgium's reaction feels like a low self-esteem, like Jets, Cleveland Browns, NFL team. This is outrageous. It is unfair. Guys got a game tonight. What awful messaging to your players. Totally distracted. I mean, America was on with it. We were on with it. We were playing without Balogun. Not a lot of whining. Mauricio Pochettino, bad red card. We've moved on. Belgium, look at the messaging they're sending to their players tonight. So I don't like it at all. I mean, if I was Belgium's coach, my take is, well, we've been better than America for 50 plus years in soccer. We're still better. We don't care. Wouldn't that be the message? Belgium feels like that college football program complaining about the bowl they got. And then they show up for the bowl and get run out of the building by an inferior team. The difference is we're not the inferior team anymore. So I just think it was a horrible call. Inappropriately reviewed. I'm reading it here. As written by FIFA, the VAR can check the footage in normal speed. Slow motion replays should only, that's the word here, should only be used for facts, like position of an offensive player. Goal, no goal. Offsides, not offside. It says here, should only be used for that. You can't use it in an intensity argument. Why? Because everything looks more intense in slow motion. Film directors in Hollywood understand that. Slow it up. Up the music. Slow it down. Oh, it looks so dramatic. It was clearly unintentional. Belgium officials, bad messaging. Alexi Lawless on the Balogun red card appropriately being overturned.
16: Surprising, but very, very welcome news to the U.S. men's national team, obviously to Balogun here. But I will say this, it is now USA versus the world after this decision, because any support or affinity or benefit of the doubt kind of just went out the window with this.
13: Okay, listen, I don't worry about that. You know, I hear this from time to time from the media. Oh, America's standing overseas is not very good right now. I go overseas once or twice a year. I always get treated great. Now, I don't wear a gigantic USA lapel pin, but I always get treated great. And I'm not really worried what a country that can't figure out air conditioning thinks of us, okay? If you can't get ice in my cocktail, I'm going to move on. Love visiting, like living here. My take is, well, this is the way we've always done soccer. Well, you've done it wrong. And by the way, you just created the VAR system back in, 2018? You've been tweaking stuff, baseball tweak stuff, NBA tweak stuff, NFL tweak stuff, sports tweaks all the time to get better. I don't follow cricket. I'm sure they've tweaked. So slow-mo can alter context and perspective. That's why VAR created this system to be used for offside or not, goal or not, not in intensity arguments. The law is written. It is not to be used for, boy, he really lowered the shoulder. When you watched it in real time and real speed, it did not even grant a yellow card. To go from a yellow to you're out of the World Cup now and for the next game is a ridiculous leap. They got it right. FIFA got it right. Okay, let's talk about England and Mexico. You talk about live up to the billing. One of the great soccer matches, probably the best one so far. Home field advantage mattered. Mexico, I thought, you know, controlling possession early, but altitude has a ceiling. And in the end, America has this gigantic labyrinth of college sports, NFL, NBA, baseball, pro sports. Soccer can be really hard to follow for Americans. Copa and CONCACAF and European championships and five top leagues. And this has been a great World Cup. Stars, brands, goals. That's why last night was great. Mexico had the passion. But the two best players were Jude Bellingham, two goals in 2 minutes, and Harry Kane. This has been a great World Cup because in a completely distracted sports nation, even our neighbors like Canada doesn't have what we have. I mean, we've got NFL, NBA, baseball. We have a soccer league. There's five other great soccer leagues. I mean, there's 30 plus soccer leagues in the world. There's five top ones. Copa and it's the Euro championships. It's hard to follow. This World Cup's been easy. Best players, some old Messi, some young Jude Bellingham are taking over the sport. It's England, it's Argentina, it's France, it's Belgium. And that's what it was last night. Great players. And by the way, sometimes you know how soccer guys are. We all have one soccer guy in our social circle, and he's always trying to flex on the sophistication of soccer. And do you understand what offside is? But do you understand the back wall, the nine? Do you know what a nine is? Take a deep breath there, Ethan. Take a deep breath there, Hunter. Stars, size, athleticism, skill. Jude Bellingham, big athlete. Harry Kane, big athlete. And by the way, Erling Haaland, he's their version of Gronk. Big, fun, likable, jovial, powerful, massive. So I'm watching this last night and I'm just thinking to myself, this has been such a great World Cup for a distracted nation with all these sports. We're getting England, Mexico, Harry Kane, Jude Bellingham. I'm watching Messi and Mbappe and Erling Haaland and Balogun is back. Last night had it all. The intensity, the great players, size, domination, goals. That was as great a representation of this World Cup. It gave us everything we've seen for 2 weeks, and we got another 2 weeks coming. Here's Harry Kane after the win.
1: It was a crazy game. We had to fight. We had to find something. I've just been sitting there. I can't really talk. Occasion, the team, everything against us, we found a way.
13: There are people in the soccer community pushing back when it's suggested that this really is, all things considered, the greatest World Cup. I don't know. I'm not encyclopedic on that stuff. But I will say, scoring's up. You get Ronaldo, Messi, Mbappe, Harry Kane. And I thought last night was just a perfect fit in this game. Mexico dominating possession early. But eventually, the two best players on the pitch were both from England. They have five of the top 33 players. And of their goals, of their 11 goals, 10, Jude Bellingham or Harry Kane. And with that, covering the NBA since 1993, Rachel Nichols is now joining us. I know you've enjoyed this. Now, you told me one time, if I ever go to France with Anne, that I should call you.
17: Yes, I have a whole list for you.
13: And I, because of the heritage of my family, if you ever go to London, nobody knows Hyde Park.
10: nobody knows Kensington like I do. So we'll have to
17: An exchange.
10: Yeah, we'll share.
17: It'll be great. I like, by the way, Harry Kane sounding like I did with you a couple weeks ago. Remember? It's good. Again, it's sexy. The throaty voice. It's all in there.
10: So I kind of figured LeBron loved L.A. He'd suck it up. But what happened is interesting. I'm reading Ramona Shelburne, who does a great job. And I'm reading this morning about basically LeBron kind of said, yeah, I'm getting the vibe here, and this is not how it's going to end. Were you surprised that, and again, I'll take LeBron and Rich Paul's word for it, LeBron got the vibe this wasn't going to be his swan song, and he just kind of said, I'm out. I don't want to talk. Do you buy that, and are you surprised?
17: I'm not surprised because we see this go in these directions a lot in the NBA, and we've even seen it before in LeBron's career where it just, you know, the end of him in Miami felt a little bit like this, too. Like, they did want him back. They were chasing him around Las Vegas trying to get a meeting with him. But there was just the vibe was off, and you could tell, and LeBron felt the vibe was off, and he ended up going back to Cleveland. So we've seen it before. What does make me sort of roll my eyes a little bit is that whether it's the LeBron situation, whether it's the Jaylen Brown situation, you know, I do a Sports Illustrated podcast, and I said a few weeks ago, I was like, these men just won't talk to each other. Like, get in a room, get with a sports psychologist, have a conversation. Don't let anyone out until they at least talk to each other. And if LeBron and the Lakers have been sort of forced to talk to each other instead of what looked like from the outside, this game of chicken, well, I'm not going to call you. Well, I'm not going to call you. You call me. And if you show me how interested I am, I'm not going to call you. It's just the Jaylen Brown, the way it blew up. And I know we're about to talk about that too. Just get in a room and talk to each other. And look, it may be the same outcome. LeBron might leave the Lakers. Jaylen Brown might not be on the Celtics anymore. But it is a little bit, from my perspective sometimes, so it was like, man, can't these boys just talk to each other? Because it does feel like that sometimes.
10: Yeah, and I said this. They let Rui go, and they let Marcus Smart and LeBron go. All additive players. Mm-hmm. Their analytics tell you all additive. But I did kind of feel the Walker Kessler move was we're going to improve the roster composition. We're going to get big. We're going to get wide. We're going to get younger.
17: Mm-hmm.
10: And I don't think it makes them better today, but it does feel the Dodgers ownership came in and like, they're like, listen, you guys are playing a game of redundancy. Like, let's just get the roster. Let's get a big, let's get wider. Let's get more three. So as I look at the Dodgers, I don't know if the Buss family, it did matter to Jeannie. She's so connected in L.A., being liked, not offending. There was a lot of LeBron fans. Like, I understand Jeannie was always sort of like, hey, guys, there's a way to do business. My father started this. I took the baton. Not that the Dodger owners are cold, but the Dodgers, the capitalization, the money they have, they are very bottom line, Rachel. They'll let stars go. And I felt like, I'm not sure this move could have happened with previous ownership. That's how it felt for me.
17: Yeah, I mean, Jeannie Buss was very open to the fact that she'd like to continue her father's legacy in a lot of ways. And one of them was Jerry Buss loves stars. And so the Lakers had always been, in Jeannie's entire life, about who are the stars we have on the court? How many can we get? And Dodgers obviously have a ton of stars on that team, but they haven't built the team that way. And you're seeing a little bit of that influence here for sure. However, you're also seeing Luka Doncic's influence because Walker Kessler is exactly the kind of player that he has been asking for. And by this summer, you could even say demanded. I mean, it wasn't him doing that, you know, stomping his fist on the table, but it was very clear that the clock had run out on the Lakers for doing this. They had the failed Mark Williams deal, remember last year, and they had to get the best available guy they could, and that turned out to be a trade for Walker Kessler, which frankly they overpaid a little bit for. But that's why you can't really judge these trades next to each other. It's about finding, it's like selling a house. You just need to find one buyer who's desperate for what your house looks like, and if nobody else wants to buy it, it doesn't matter. So everyone's saying about the Jaylen Brown trade, Desmond Bane went for way more than him. Walker Kessler went for way more than him. It's because the Lakers had this need. Luka Doncic coming back to Los Angeles this fall without a rim running big who he could throw lobs to and the whole thing, that would have been a disaster. So they had to make the deal. And that, by the way, then limited them with some of the other deals they've made. I'm very curious with this Laker roster, how quickly they gel, because they don't have a ton of room left in the roster machinations and the money and the contracts to improve during the season, which is typically something they do.
10: Yeah. Listen, Jaylen Brown got caught. The Celtics are the most analytically driven franchise.
17: Yeah.
10: And they just are. And he's not a great analytic player. He's a great player, not analytic player.
13: I also think if he made $20 million less, it would be different. But when two players clog up 70% of the cap, then for a franchise that is completely formulaic and beholden to analytics, and then all of a sudden you had the personality stuff where this is my favorite season ever. How much do you think, I mean, because I read the Athletic story and they said finances were not the issue. Mm-hmm. And I'm like, oh, okay. So it's all chemistry, right? Like, I mean, how shocked were you by it and what do you make of it?
17: I was very surprised that this was the deal they took and that they felt they had to take it right now. And that obviously gives you insight into just how much the other issues were an issue, right? Because they could have waited around for a better deal than this. The Sixers were trying to get off Paul George and have been trying to for a long time. And what they were offering other teams wasn't so different than what they offered the Celtics, except this time they got Jaylen Brown back. They were always going to have to attach a pick to that Paul George contract. It's considered one of the worst contracts in the entire league. So for them to give up one of the worst contracts in the entire league with at least one of the first round picks they thought they were going to have to give up for it anyway, throw in another pick and you get Jaylen Brown. I mean, it's an incredible deal for the Sixers. It doesn't make sense of why would the Celtics do this now? There's no deadline and it's got to be some of those other issues.
13: You know, I almost thought this is that the Brad Stevens looked at VJ Edgecombe, mm-hmm. who thinks he's a one and probably not yet, but he's a year out. Tyrese Maxey is a one. Mm-hmm. Embiid's a one. Jaylen Brown thinks he's a one. And in a weird way, it was Brad Stevens saying, we're struggling just with Tatum and Brown.
17: Two of these guys.
13: Okay. Because VJ Edgecombe is a fast rising star. So you have three guys minimum, maybe four, that view themselves as, I get the last shot. I know this sounds crazy and conspiratorial, but I honestly think Brad looked at it and thought, we can't get the Tatum Brown thing right. And he likes us.
17: Yes.
13: They've got four guys who are number. Like, I would not be shocked if the Sixers, they're not moving off Edgecombe or Maxey. No. That I know. And Embiid, if they could, they would. But I wonder if that's part of it. Like, guys, good luck with this. You know?
17: It would not be the most sinister rumor that is circulated between the Celtics and the Sixers. And we've seen them do some pretty nasty things to each other. So it's not crazy off base, Colin. I'm not saying that. Okay. But look, I mean, Boston got worse. There's just no question about it. After this trade, they got worse on paper. And maybe just internally, we don't know that they anticipated so much locker room conflict coming this fall that they said, even though we got worse on paper, you guys don't even know the half of it, how much worse we would have been if we had stuck with what we had. So I guess that's the decision they made. I mean, it's kind of the only answer left for why they did what they did. I do think who gets the ball in Philly is going to be something they're going to have to work out. But Boston's going to have to figure out how to then make up for some of the things. It's not going to all be, well, Jason Tatum can do everything Jason Tatum and Jaylen Brown used to do. They've got to figure out more of that.
13: Let's go back to LeBron.
17: Yeah.
13: I think LeBron, there's a certain mosaic that LeBron looks at. He looks at his career, if not a piece of art, but he looks at it as a book. Mm-hmm. And there was the Cleveland years, championship in Miami, return home, L.A. was business. Mm-hmm. Ramona Shelburne said that today. It was transactional. It was not a love affair.
17: No.
13: These were not high school sweethearts. Lakers were a mess when he went there. A mess. He wanted out of the Kuzma business, Josh Hart, Lonzo Ball. Like, they didn't have the coach. They didn't have the roster. They didn't have the experience. So it was always a transactional relationship. And I could see LeBron, just the way he's built his empire, going, I started in Cleveland. I won him a title, one more year to end it. It closes out the book. It's a nice, the first chapter, the middle chapter, the last chapter is Akron. I can see him choosing that, whether or not he loves the fact that Donovan Mitchell and James Harden don't defend, but it closes the mosaic of his career. Your thoughts?
17: Yeah, I mean, there's no question it would do that. And LeBron is very cognizant of how people think of him. So Cleveland does feel like a natural choice for a lot of people. And that's why you get these reports of people around the league think it's Cleveland's race to lose, or people around the league think he's going to Cleveland. I am here to tell you, nobody around the league knows. You talk to people around the league, and this is all the same conversation you and I just had. It's, oh, wouldn't it be interesting if LeBron went back to Cleveland? I mean, it makes sense, right? I mean, storybook ending. There we go. Those are the conversations. No one's having the conversation, at least not with me and not with any of the other reporters I've talked to, of, oh, we've heard intel LeBron's going back to Cleveland. It's a good story. It is unclear whether that will be enough for him. I know you guys talked last week about the Rich Paul whiteboard. I thought that that was an absolutely fascinating thing that Rich Paul did here. And it's interesting. He went through each lineup. The things that to me were the biggest tip off is it's only in the like very corner there. I think this way right here. That just says Steph and Dre. Like that's it. There's just a little notation that says Steph and Dre. Everybody else gets a full lineup of sort of what we would do and how. And by the way, underneath that, I don't know if you can see, it says Dallas Mavericks.

0: teams. It's pretty fascinating when you look at his thinking.
1: I also think I watched video of LeBron dancing at an Akron nightclub. Yes. And my take was, I've seen pictures of him online over the last 48 hours. He's happy. Mm-hmm. He's smiling. He's with normal citizens. And it's like there is a comfort level. He's not doing that necessarily. He's with himself or maybe with family, but there's not a bunch of NBA players. It's kind of LeBron at an Akron nightclub. And part of me thought, you know, when you make these decisions, and I've moved a bunch of times and you've moved a bunch of, when you make these decisions, it's kind of fascinating, like what is on that yellow piece of paper when you write down the pros and cons.
0: Yep.
1: And I watch it and I'm like, boy, he looks really comfortable there. He looks comfortable in Akron.
0: Look, everybody has made the point that in one of those like pictures that really made its way through the internet, Brandon Weems, who is one of his best childhood friends and has been since I met both of them when they were still in high school, he is now an executive, a high-ranking executive in the Cavaliers front office. This is a guy who, by the way, who paid his dues. I mean, he has definitely worked almost everywhere and made it to be this respected voice at the top of an NBA organization, and he happens to be one of LeBron's bestest friends in the entire world. That, to me, speaks almost more to why LeBron would pick Cleveland than the storybook, just because he feels like somebody would be looking out for him in the front office. Another comment we've heard from Rich Paul over the last week has been, this is about LeBron's basketball happiness. I have been talking to you, Colin, for months now about what the Lakers could offer LeBron, and I kept saying to you, it's not about the money. I don't think the money is a huge deal. He's a billionaire. It's about the role. Will that role really make him happy? I said to you, hey, a month is one thing in March to scrape on the floor for loose balls, but is he really going to want to do that for the whole season? That is still why I think LeBron is taking some time to make this decision. And I think that is really one of the biggest reasons that he ended up walking away from the Lakers was he wants to have fun playing basketball again. And being the third option is not fun for LeBron James. So I think when we try to read tea leaves of what he is going to do, one of the biggest things is, will he have a good time? And part of it is the group of guys in Akron that you just saw in all those videos and pictures. But part of it is, how much will I play? How will I get to play? What will I get to do out there? Because you know what? He didn't like losing in the playoffs the way the Lakers did this spring, but he liked the way he got to play. That was fun.
1: Yeah. Rachel Nichols, Fox Sports NBA analyst. Good seeing you as always.
0: Great to see you.
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0: Kessler, a legitimate defensive big, which you better have now in the West with Wemby and OKC's front line and Jokic, a legitimate defensive big. 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
0: 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Kobe Jones, Rachel Nichols, Jeff Agus, former United States men's national team member, will be joining us before the end of the hour. Tonight it's Belgium. Goosebumps time. Biggest match, history of United States men's national team soccer. That's not overstating it. The Balogun suspension lifted. That adds a dimension to it of controversy and glare. Can't wait. J-Mac with the news.
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11: All right, let's go one more time back to Mexico, England last night. Just the match of the century, and Jude Bellingham was the hero. Come on, this kid is an unbelievable talent. 23 years old, and said afterward that it was basically the greatest match of his life with England. Here he is talking about how ecstatic he was after scoring two goals against Mexico.
16: I've been proud of a group of lads, a squad, a nation. I was saying in some of the interviews I've done before, it was a country's performance. It felt like everything I've seen this week is the country behind us. All we've talked about this week is how difficult it's going to be in an unbelievable atmosphere against a very, very good team. So to get this win is the best night of my England career so far, for sure.
0: How about that?
11: He was so good. I mean, he was all over the field, played the entire match, was exhausted, cried on the pitch afterward, and they were serenading him, as you played earlier. Jude Bellingham, and this guy, he's special, Colin. So, I mean, honestly, he right now just a hero in England. All right, let's pivot to the NBA real quick. I don't know if you saw this over the weekend. It's rare when the voice of reason when it comes to all the ugly stuff that's happening with the NBA salary cap is Kyle Kuzma. Colin Kuzma said one of the smartest things, and people are loving it online right now. He really ripped the NBA and the salary cap, and you've talked about this for years. You're winning a championship and you have to tear down your team because of the second apron.
0: Yeah.
11: It's really not good for the league. Here's his exact quote, Colin. Teams are no longer making purely basketball decisions. They're making fear-based apron decisions. That means good players get squeezed, homegrown cores get broken up, fan favorite teams lose their identity. Colin, he talked about nostalgia. Listen, the NBA wanted this. Gone are the days of dynasties. Where the Showtime Lakers stay together and the Celtics, Pistons, Bulls. Yeah.
0: I mean, you give and you get. Adam Silver doesn't want dynasties, but what's happened with the second apron is, like the Nuggets have wanted to be loyal to Jokic and Murray. They were beloved, and the Bucks wanted to be loyal to Middleton and Giannis because they were beloved. But the reality is you can't. You have to move off quickly. I mean, you even see it with Oklahoma City now that they draft another center. They're going to move off some bench guys. My guess is they'll shop J-Dub at some point, probably. Lou Dort, does he come back? So, I think I've always thought the NBA is a little paralyzed by dynasties. Like, they're not terrible for sports. I mean, if you take the KD goes to the Warriors out, most of them, the Bulls dynasty, Shaq and Kobe. I mean, I guess Shaq and Kobe had this vibe too. It's like sometimes star players, there's places they want to live. There's places they want to go. So I don't know. I think the current NBA is 8 champs in 8 years. The Knicks have done a pretty good job with their roster where they get Drummond after losing Mitchell Robinson. So it's mostly overwhelmingly the same type of team. But it's hard. You get about 2 years with a group. And if you don't win it in that group, and that's why I think that's what the Celtics are saying is, listen, we couldn't compete with good teams last year. Tatum, they've been together 9 years. Tatum now already has an injury or two. Like, what happens if Brown gets banged up? Like, Jaylen Brown now is a primary asset. That's why when you look at what they got for him, you're like, bro, if you're going to send him off, if you're going to break it up, you got to get more than Paul George and picks. Sending him off isn't the problem. What they got in return is.
11: I mean, think about it. Karl Malone and Stockton played together in Utah forever. They were always getting a chance. They were in the mix.
0: Didn't
11: win it. And it's like, I don't like that the teams are having to do this. I don't know if you saw the report. The Nuggets, if they want to keep Peyton Watson, who's like, fine, he's nothing special. They're looking at a major luxury tax bill, $170 million. Peyton Watson, or they're going to have to move off Braun. It's just, I don't love it, Colin. I don't think this is good for the league. All right, final story is back to the World Cup. Obviously, America is all in on the World Cup, and things are going so great, but the problem is they're running out of jerseys around the country. Nike is planning on manufacturing more jerseys due to shortages. Now, listen, when the U.S. takes down Belgium tonight, people are going to be going crazy for Friday's game against Spain. Okay. And I don't know if they can produce the jerseys in time, but they claim that they are targeting cities that are hosting matches. So obviously New York will get more jerseys.
0: Yeah.
11: LA has a game Friday, a couple games in the Midwest. The World Cup is really, America has really embraced this.
7: The Cowherd Grotto, we're going to buy a half dozen just for our family. So it's cooking, baby.
11: Well, what's your number one jersey target? What are you wearing tonight, by the way? T-shirt, jersey, what's the move?
7: Well, I sit home and
11: You're not wearing a USA t-shirt at home?
7: Well, I've got USA shoes, but when I get, the minute I hit home, bro, I scale down.
11: Power down, sweats and a t-shirt.
7: Yeah, that's pretty much it for me.
11: I need my Serginho Dest jersey. I love me some Dest.
7: J-Mac with the news.
19: Well, that's the news.
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7: Jeff Agus of the United States men's national team formerly is going to be joining us next. Researchers discovered an exposed database recently containing roughly 24 billion records with usernames, email addresses, login URLs. 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
7: 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Well, he'll be at the game. He's currently in Seattle. Two-time World Cup appearance for us in 98 and 2002. A defender. U.S. national team. Hall of Famer inducted back in 2009. Jeff Agus is now joining us live. And again, I was talking to him during the break. This is the one team I allow myself to be a fan. And I got a pit in my stomach. I really do. It's really funny. So let me ask you, when you go to the game tonight, what is it like to have been a part of this? Your soul's in deep in this program and you can't contribute other than being a fan. Where does it take you emotionally?
36: It's the most helpless feeling in the world. As a player, you could impact the outcome in a 90 minutes match. But as a fan, as somebody who cares deeply about the sport and who's been in U.S. soccer for a long, long time, all you want is them to win and move on and do well. And that's what we hope is going to happen here today.
7: Belgium is over. We're in our 13 players, our golden generation. And this happened, Jeff, you know this. I mean, England's had droughts. Germany got old. Belgium feels to me like it's kind of aged out. Yet the game is a coin flip. It is a pick 'em. Should it be? I kind of feel in Seattle, this is our night. I say that cautiously. How do you feel?
36: Yeah, look, I think we've got a ton of talent on the U.S. team. We've got players who have a lot of experience from Qatar in 2022. Belgium was a golden generation. It's aging. They went into extra time in their last game, which may impact the second half, or if it does go into extra time. So I think there's a lot of advantage, and you can't discount the Pacific Northwest and Seattle. It's going to be rocking here. So I think it's going to be a great opportunity, great setting. You couldn't ask for anything better than to have this game in Seattle here against Belgium, a real opponent, real stakes. I'm really looking forward to it.
7: I've always kind of had a theory on life of my many, which is get it right. Don't worry about being right. And the advantage to the World Cup is.

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4: Forecast for Central Jersey for your Monday. We'll see areas of thunderstorms continue. Heavy downpours are possible. Flood watches will remain in effect with temperatures climbing into the middle 70s. Showers, more gusty thunderstorms are possible later Monday evening. Overnight lows falling back into the middle 60s. Another round of rainfall will continue on Tuesday through the afternoon hours. Our highs will climb into the upper 70s. High pressure starts to build in on Wednesday. Partly sunny, lower 80s, and then warmer weather. Clouds and sunshine both Thursday and Friday. Maybe some late day thunderstorms on Friday. Steve Pellitteri Jr. for Fox Sports New Jersey.
5: NBC News Radio. I'm Chris Caraccio. For the first time, Charlie Kirk's widow, Erica, and his parents are attending a court hearing of the suspect accused of killing the conservative activist. Judge Tony Graff said he's aware things may get emotional.
6: And the court recognizes that this hearing may invoke emotion from everyone, and that the court understands the human nature of that.
5: Tyler Robinson is appearing in a court in Utah today. Prosecutors aim to convince a judge that they have enough evidence to try him and seek the death penalty. Kirk's family is expected to attend hearings all week where prosecutors will outline their case against Robinson. He's accused of fatally shooting Kirk at Utah Valley University last September. Extreme heat that's been gripping half of the nation is being blamed for at least 25 deaths. Over 150 million Americans across the eastern U.S. were subjected to record-setting heat on the 4th of July, with heat alerts issued from the Midwest to the Deep South and to the Northeast. National Guard members in Washington, D.C. were seen helping heat victims attending the America 250 festivities. An investigation is underway after a man was shot to death by two members of the National Guard in Memphis. Authorities say local police officers were in pursuit of an armed suspect early yesterday morning when National Guard soldiers assigned to the Memphis Safe Task Force joined the case. They say 20-year-old Tyron Johnson opened fire with a handgun and was fatally shot as a result. Buckingham Palace is issuing contradicting statements regarding Prince Harry's accommodations for his upcoming trip to the UK. It comes after a spokesperson for the estranged prince said he had accepted an invitation to stay at Buckingham Palace, with the palace saying Harry wouldn't stay at the royal residence. Reports from CBS News say Prince Harry missed a deadline at the end of last week due to Buckingham Palace needing a minimum notice to host guests like the prince. I'm Chris Caraggio, NBC News Radio.
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1: We are out in Lake Tahoe for the American Century Pro-Am Golf Tournament. We're out here every single year. I am praying that all this equipment works. I have no idea, and I have no confidence because Mikey A currently can't hear me right now. So that that is problematic.
2: I can hear you.
1: I am sitting very close to Taylor, about 10 feet away. Taylor, can you hear me?
2: I can hear you because I'm 10 feet away from you, and I can hear you because I think the connection is working.
1: Okay. Well, that's a good sign. We have the weekend observations coming up here in about 15 minutes. Roger Bennett going to join us as well in hour number two. Monday night football tonight as the United States plays the biggest soccer game in the history of United States soccer. Taylor, I am told, before we get to your evening last night, I am told there's been an appeal of the appeal of a red card for our guy. So what has happened here with Belgium?
2: Yeah, so FIFA appeal committee has rendered the request by Belgium inadmissible and said Balogun is allowed to play tonight.
1: Okay.
2: The Belgians, however, they continue to fire warning shots saying that they will continue to contest the eligibility of Balogun and say they told U.S. Soccer they reserve all options if he is selected on the team sheet tonight. But what are all the options?
3: Wow.
1: I believe I've identified one of the technical problems here. Taylor is so close to me, and we're at a slight delay here in Lake Tahoe, and we'll be out in the driving range tomorrow. We'll have all the sights and the sounds and the guests and the stories that you want out of a Lake Tahoe week. But I can hear Taylor, okay, actually saying what it is he's saying, and then it comes into my headset seconds later. And so it's a little bit problematic. He's sitting a little bit too close to me. I mean, so I don't know what to do about it other than to kick Taylor out and tell him to get further away. I mean, I don't know what to do. No, no.
2: Bye, Taylor. Now I'm walking away. Now I'm walking away.
3: He's the only one of us that watches soccer.
1: No, I know. Well, listen, I watched soccer last night. It was the greatest game I've ever seen last night. Who played in it? So we're going to get to the weekend observations. Taylor is currently moving 5 feet to his left. I'm not certain that's going to help at all, but he is making the effort to try and move. And Israel Gutierrez, of course, we can't find him today. So we have no idea what is going on. But we're out in Lake Tahoe. It is the biggest soccer game in the history of soccer tonight. I'm looking forward to watching it. I don't know how I feel about the red card being overturned, Mikey. It's unprecedented. It's never happened, but I will tell you this. Taylor's walking outside now. I will tell you this. This is Tahoe Week at its best right now. I'll tell you this. It is unprecedented, but I feel like we've arrived as a soccer country, as a soccer team, because now corruption. We are into the corruption of FIFA and the World Cup, where everyone is seemingly making it up as we go along here. And for me, it's a sign that the United States men team has made it. We have arrived at corruption. We have arrived at a president calling the head of FIFA and overturning a red card, something that has never been done in the history of soccer, yet it has been done for us. And I'm excited about that.
3: I'm sure everything you just said was profound and wonderful, but I couldn't help just watch as Taylor carried his laptop outside and took a walk. I've been admiring the scenic view of Tahoe.
1: Yeah.
3: I've just been, it's breathtaking, and I'm jealous that I'm not there.
1: Yeah.
3: But it is good that we finally arrived to a place where we're throwing our weight around as the United States, where we're like, no. Our best player plays, don't care what you have to say, and this is what we're gonna do.
1: Let's kick it to Taylor, who's outside now. Taylor, go ahead.
2: Let's just call this what it is. Belgium wants an easier matchup. If I'm a Belgium player, I'm looking around at this outrage from the Belgium side and saying, I don't think they think we could win this matchup without Balogun not playing for the United States.
1: We do have sound, I am told, back in Sherman Oaks of Donald Trump explaining his role in it. And I do want to hear that because, the United States, for lack of better term, played their trump card. Let's listen to that sound. This is the President of the United States explaining his role in all of this. Go ahead.
4: it will look like two guys collided, which is really what happened. They got sort of entangled. He didn't do anything wrong, and he's our best player or one of our best players. A very vital player. And he gave him a red card. I didn't know what that meant. I didn't think it meant much. Then I started hearing that that means he can't play in the next game, at least in the next game. I said, boy, that's a big, you know, if it happened to another player, it would have been unfair. But when they take your best player or just about, they have some great players, but, and they say you can't play. That's very unfair. That's, you know, it's one thing to penalize somebody for the game, but how do you penalize them for a game that hasn't been played yet? It's very unfair. You can't do that. So, yes, I asked for a review by FIFA.
1: All right, so that's Donald Trump's role, and congratulations to the president. He started watching soccer right around the same time as the rest of us. He had no idea what a red card was. I mean, what do you got, Mikey?
3: So, peek behind the curtain here. I went and watched soccer with my friend who gets up every day that there's soccer in England, and he watches Bundesliga, he watches Premier League, Champions League,
1: right.
3: He watches all that stuff, and I went to his house to watch the game. And I have never sounded so much like Donald Trump that when he said, what's a red card? What does that mean? He has to stop? Red means stop. What do you mean he can't play tomorrow? What do you mean he can't play in the next game? That was exactly my reaction.
1: Yes, we all agree in the moment. No one thought it should have been a red card. No one thought that he should be out, not only for the remainder of that game, but for the entirety of the next game. We all agree with that. But the call was made, and a red card was given, and that means he's supposed to be sitting out tonight. And the president of the United States, because he finally figured out we're pretty good at soccer like the rest of us, I am not criticizing him, decided to make a call. And I do wonder how soccer fans feel about it. The president making a call to FIFA to overturn a call which is unprecedented, and having a guy who shouldn't be playing in tonight's game. I mean, it is kind of crazy.
2: European soccer fans right now, Stu, are outraged over this, but there was a similar incident that happened before the World Cup. So in Portugal's second-to-last competitive match before the World Cup, Ronaldo earned a red card, and FIFA decided, hey, you're going to be suspended 3 games now. So he was suspended once before the World Cup, and then he was supposed to be suspended the first 2 games of Portugal's group stage. But FIFA looked at it and said, we kind of need Ronaldo in this World Cup. We're gonna lift his ban, let Ronaldo play because of the spectacle of Portugal and Ronaldo in the World Cup. I don't remember hearing anybody really that outraged that FIFA said Ronaldo's allowed to play, but the second America gets involved in this, you would think we were the back-to-back-to-back World Cup champions with the way people are outraged over Balogun being allowed to play.
1: They probably agree that Ronaldo, they do need Ronaldo, and they want to see Ronaldo, and so they probably agree with that. And from the United States standpoint, the reason they disagree with this is we haven't earned it. We haven't earned corruption. We haven't earned the president making a call to the head of FIFA and trying to get something overturned. And so they're outraged. They don't want the United States. Like, listen, the last thing the rest of the world wants, because this is Europe's game, this is South America's game, it's like us taking hockey from Canada. The rest of the world doesn't want us to take men's soccer because we already dominate women's soccer. They don't want us to take men's soccer away from them. That is something that is European. That is something that is reserved for France, for Norway, for South America, for Brazil. They do not want the United States getting any sort of advantages when it comes to this sport, a sport that we started watching 4 minutes ago. Yeah, Mikey.
3: While I agree with you, and I think you're 100% right, how outraged would you be if all of a sudden, like, Switzerland was dominating American football? You'd be outraged. You'd be right. So angry. You'd be like, no, they can't have that.
1: Right, like Switzerland had the best team in the NFL. Somehow we expanded out to Europe, and Switzerland had the dominant team in the NFL? Yeah, I'd be upset. I would. And so would you, Taylor.
2: not if they came and earned it and you saw the struggles of the Switzerland team coming up where it's loss after loss after loss. And then all of a sudden you're hearing the Swiss report saying they've got a golden generation coming. And people even in Switzerland are doubting this so-called golden generation. And then the golden generation finally shows up and they start performing. Just a reminder, the United States has not beat Belgium in a competitive match since 1930. And you would have no idea of that stat with the way that Belgium is acting so outraged over the fact that a red card that shouldn't have even been a red card, VAR broke their own protocols even handing out that red card, which is something that they're seemingly leaving out of every time they're saying this is the darkest day in FIFA history, an organization that has been littered with corruption, but somehow this is the darkest day.
1: Yes, no, they've had darker ones, and they'll have darker ones moving forward here, I assure you of that. The darkest day will be if the United States men's team wins the entire cup. I mean, no one's going to know what to do with themselves if indeed that happens. So, I do understand the outrage. I do. There was a red card issued, and that red card signifies that he's supposed to be sitting out tonight's game. And if you're Belgium, of course, if you're a fan, if you're a member of that team, you are upset because you have spent a week preparing for a team without him, and now you have to prepare for him. And so I understand why they're upset. No one disagrees. There is not a single person on the planet that disagrees it never should have been a red card. But it was. And now they're doing something that's fairly unprecedented in World Cup play.
2: Here, Belgium, here's my world's smallest violin that I'll play for you on the way out here.
3: It's a pretty big violin.
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0: All right, here is what is trending, starting with an intriguing move out of the NBA where the Sacramento Kings are waiving veteran forward DeMar DeRozan. DeRozan, in 17 years in the NBA, averaged 18 points a game last season and suddenly becomes a rather intriguing free agent possibility. The National Football League veteran cornerback Rasul Douglas is signing a one-year deal with the Washington Commanders. In Major League Baseball right now, the Kansas City Royals up 7-1 over the Philadelphia Phillies in the bottom half of the third inning. Say upgrade your FIFA World Cup 2026 setup. 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The Home Depot, official FIFA World Cup 2026 supporter, subject to availability. In the round of 16, as we speak, in Arlington, Texas, Portugal and Spain, no score in the 21st minute. Meanwhile, of course, the biggest story right now off the field, because FIFA earlier today dismissed Belgium's appeal over the lifting of U.S. star Lauren Balogun's suspension for tonight's World Cup round of 16 match. FIFA said the appeal was inadmissible because Belgium, quote, is not a party to the proceedings, unquote. So the bottom line is Balogun remains eligible to play tonight. Meanwhile, FIFA president and James Bond movie villain Gianni Infantino released a statement today plausibly denying he had anything to do with the lifting of Balogun's suspension, reading in part, quote, FIFA's judicial bodies are independent. I read the decisions of the FIFA disciplinary committee when they are issued, unquote. Kickoff tonight at 8 p.m. Eastern. That is what's trending. Now let's turn things back over to Stu Gotts.
1: No Israel Gutierrez today. He is taking the day off. I will do the weekend observations for Mikey A. Mikey A, you ready for him?
2: I am. This is quite the consolation prize to being in Tahoe.
1: You get to sit here and fake laugh at my weekend observations. Congratulations.
2: You think the Golics have officially hired their producer yet, or just asking for a friend?
1: You're an ass. Let's get to him right now. Mikey, there's something about this place. Maybe it's the crystal clear water. Maybe it's the towering pines. Maybe it's the mountains that look like they were painted into the horizon. It's a place that has a way of slowing everything down. There's a magic in the air. It's my favorite place on earth. And when I'm not here, I spend the entire rest of the year missing this place. But Mikey, just like that, make no mistake about it, Lake Tahoe, I am back.
2: Oh, happy for you.
1: Yeah, I'm in my hotel room. Speaking of back, Fuller and Balogun. How about that? Mm-hmm. You guys like it? I don't.
2: Love it.
1: If FIFA is going to be corrupt, I'm glad it's finally for us. That. I am good with that. I mean, if they're going to be corrupt, and they are, and they have been forever, I am good with it finally being for us.
2: If you're not cheating, you're not trying.
1: That's right, Mikey. You tell them. This is our first sign that we've made it as a soccer powerhouse. When I got the notification that Fuller and Balogun could play, I stood up, saluted, and sang the national anthem. Love that. When I was done, I sang God Bless America.
2: There is 0% chance you know all the words to the national anthem.
1: Get out of here. You don't think I do?
2: I think you know the beginning, and I think you know the end.
1: You're probably right. The White House asking FIFA to review Fuller and Balogun's red card the same week it tried to end birthright citizenship. Hey, White House, the Stu Gotts is strong in you. Yes. Playing the Trump card has never been this literal.
2: You think he held it up against the red card?
1: Yes, he is Trump the card. Trump card.
2: His driver's license or something?
1: I always imagine what the Trump card looked like, and now you know what it looks like. He puts his name on everything else. He wants to be on Mount Rushmore. He does. He wants to be the fifth president on Mount Rushmore. Can you imagine if we had to change Mount Rushmore as the five? I mean,
2: we'd have to redo everything we've ever done to include a fifth.
1: Right. U.S. men's national team. I'm now upgrading this game to a must win. Have to win it. I mean, you got Balogun back and the president made a call. Imagine what the president's going to do if they don't win it.
3: The line shifted from like minus 120 to like minus 140.
1: Really?
3: Very slight.
1: All right. What does that say about Balogun? I mean,
2: good question. Yeah. Says he's worth about minus 20.
1: Yeah. U.S. men's national team. There goes your excuse if you lose. If you've seen one firework, you've seen them all.
3: You know who hated this take?
1: Poll, Taylor. If you've seen one firework, have you seen them all?
3: Stu, you know who hated this take?
1: Who?
3: Todd McShay. Todd McShay. Really? Todd McShay responded to this take and said, "Absolutely not."
1: Really? I agree with different fireworks than we're seeing. I mean, please.
2: I'm Team McShay. I'm Team McShay. You? There's always really? One that you go, "Wow, I never seen that one before. That one's
1: really?
2: Cool."
1: Like what? Yeah. I mean, what are you talking
2: something
1: about?
2: That blows up and then goes pop, pop, pop. You know, something it blows up down. There's all good fireworks. All
3: right. Fireworks so overrated. I think the new fireworks are the drone shows.
1: Put it on the poll.
2: Put that on the poll. Exactly. Yeah.
1: Also, get McShay on the show. I want to debate fireworks with him. I want to know what fireworks he's seeing that we're not. I mean, he's got, the bottle rockets, some firecrackers. I mean, what?
2: Anyway. I just want to know who the Jets are drafting.
1: Right. I wasn't mad that I didn't get invited to the Swift Kelce wedding until I saw Dean Blandino there. How?
2: He sat on the bride side, right?
1: Yes. Who is the ABC anchor who does Good Morning America? George Stephanopoulos?
2: Mm-hmm.
1: Because I was watching Anderson Cooper and Andy Cohen's 4th of July coverage, and Taylor, and you're right. If you see one firework, you've seen them all. I wasn't impressed at all, but I like watching those two because they get drunk and they do some things. And it was the night of Kelce's wedding, and you could tell there was a report. They went live to the Garden, and someone reported that George Stephanopoulos left early. And you could tell Anderson Cooper was pissed that Stephanopoulos was invited and Anderson wasn't. How about that? Yes.
3: There was so much crazy reporting from the Swift Kelce wedding where TMZ sent out an alert that said Donna Kelce spotted heading home after wedding. Like, TMZ, we could have done without that report. Where else was she going to be heading?
1: Right. Where else would she go? I mean, what are you doing there? We know she was there, and we know she had to go home. That's a good point. Cape Verde leads the World Cup in heart. Cape Verde, the rare team that lost, that felt like they won. Not just that game, the entire World Cup.
2: Give them a balloon.
1: Yes, or a boot or something.
2: Something.
1: The Cape Verde player who scored the goal of the tournament and ran into the crowd to celebrate with his girlfriend. You're making us all look bad. Knock it off. I mean, Abby turned to me and said, "You'd never do something like that." I said, "What? Score a goal in a World Cup?" She said, "Never mind."
2: She's not wrong.
1: Well, Argentina, survive in advance. That's what it's all about. Shams, just a tip. Mentor to mentee. We don't need to know the agents that got a deal done. Nobody is tracking that, and nobody cares. Oh, Mikey, do you care?
2: No, I don't. Not even a little bit.
1: All right. Erling Haaland, inevitable. You know what Erling Haaland packed for this match?
2: What's that, Stu?
1: He packed his scoring boots.
2: Mm.
1: Erling Haaland. Gabrielle, no love lost.
2: It's true.
1: Erling Haaland, getting the best of Gabrielle once again. You know what Haaland has?
2: I assume it's his number.
1: You got it, Mikey. Mm-hmm. Very well done. Erling Haaland looks like he could go out and hunt his own dinner. Christ. With his bare hands.
2: He runs full speed with a makeshift knife in his mouth.
1: Put it on the poll, Taylor. Does Erling Haaland look like he could go out and hunt his own dinner? I'm trying to think of other guys in sports who look like they could do the same. Hunter Pence.
2: That's just athletes that can own hunters,
1: I guess. Hey, soccer players, do me a favor and stop stuttering on your penalty kicks. PKs.
2: I don't get it. They do that. Like the goalie doesn't know he's going to kick it at him.
1: Yeah. I mean, it's a zag. You try to throw in the goal. Listen, it's desperate times, desperate measures. You got to do what you got to do to score. You're trying to throw him off a little bit. Get him to go this way. You go that way. You know what I'm saying?
2: Do you think goalies are onto it yet? That, hey, he might stutter step. Don't jump too early.
1: Yeah. I did.
2: Yeah.
1: So they're just staying put until he kicks the ball?
2: Exactly. Maybe you'll throw him off by just running up and kicking it, and they'll be like, I was waiting for the stutter.
1: Neymar celebrating a meaningless goal while Brazil gets eliminated. Sums up the Neymar experience. No offense to Marcellus Wiley, but TMZ calling him a former NFL star is pretty generous. He's a good player. Did you ever, during Marcellus Wiley's career, think of him as a star, Mikey? Honestly.
2: No, I didn't think of him as a star. Hey, that's a good guy.
3: Mikey, I think he made one Pro Bowl.
1: He is a good guy. It's an unnecessary shot, is what you're saying.
2: Marcellus Wiley's a guy that does well opposite J.J. Watt. When you have J.J. Watt on one side, all of a sudden Marcellus Wiley eats, and you're like, hey, that guy Marcellus Wiley, he's not too bad. I wouldn't call him a star.
1: That's because J.J. Watt was a star.
2: Exactly.
1: Well, it's a boy. It's a generous thing to call him, that's all. Anyway, it's an unnecessary shot at Marcellus Wiley. I apologize. Mexico, England, at the Azteca, after an hour weather delay. Put the kids to bed. I mean, I put them to bed even while it was raining with the hour weather, just to get them to bed, you know? Yeah. Enough. It's one less hour I got to deal with the kids. Honey, I'm putting the kids to bed. But the game didn't start. It's pouring out. Just put them to bed.
2: Just put them to bed. Mexico, England, Azteca.
1: Yes. Mexico, England, heavyweight prize fight. That was so crazy. That game. When do you ever see... First off, there were two goals scored in like 15 seconds, then a third goal scored in like a couple of minutes, and then there were opportunity after opportunity after opportunity. You never see that in soccer. If that were soccer, I'd watch it all the time.
2: The rare game that would have made you watch all the others.
1: Yes, that would have hooked me in. What up? Mexico, England, the greatest game I've ever seen that I'll forget about a week from now.
2: Mexico, England, the only game you've ever seen.
1: Mexico, England, best of five. Who says no?
3: Probably England.
1: Probably Trump. Yeah. I'd cancel the rest of the World Cup for more Mexico, England. Even the Cape United Verde. States.
2: Cape Verde.
1: England winning. And singing Wonderwall with their traveling supporters. Goosebumps. England versus Norway. Miami might be the only city prepared for that much white. I mean, you combine it with a cocaine. It's a whiteout. You have Haaland coming in with a dinner, you know, that he, you know, he killed on his own with his bare hands. He's not hungry, though. Why not? Where am I? Hey, United Airlines, do me a favor and stop with the important announcements when the World Cup is on.
2: Same thing happened to me, man. Remember coming back with UConn?
1: Yeah.
2: On a plane to Connecticut?
1: Right.
2: And they want to start doing the credit card pitch during the final 30 seconds of UConn's Final Four.
1: Mm-hmm. It's like when you're like driving with Waze on, right? And you want the sound off, but it's on. You left it on somehow, and it gets to the great part of the song, and then all of a sudden it's telling you, hey, in a half mile, get off at I-95 South. It's like, come on, man, you know?
2: And it's always the longest direction. Get off at I-95 South towards, and then it lifts like 17 places. Like, just tell me get off at the next exit. It's all I need.
1: Stay in any one of the, right. It gives you like a whole, it's like telling you a whole story about where you're going. Hey, I know where I'm going. Then why are you using it?
2: And is there any more useless Waze direction than stay straight?
1: No.
2: No. In 2 miles, stay straight.
1: Yes.
2: Okay.
1: Yes. I'm missing the chorus of estimated profit because you're telling me to stay straight. I mean, it's a good song, estimated profit. If I missed a goal while you promoted your credit card, I could promise you I'll never fly United again.
2: Nope. Certainly won't get the credit card.
1: Free trip. Yeah. VAR has been the star of the World Cup. The VAR, one might say, of the World Cup. The Twins winning their first series at Yankee Stadium since 2014. You, of course, know what that means, Mikey.
2: They were due.
1: Yes, you're on your game today.
3: I thought it meant the Yankees were done.
2: I can't count them out until you officially do it.
3: The Twins, losing a series to the Twins, Mikey, is about as close as I could come to pressing the cancel the rest of the season button on this Yankee team.
1: Mm. The Twinkies. Where are they right now? The Yanks.
3: Second place. They're the top wild card still in the American League. The American League is terrible.
1: Yeah. You're saying the Yankees are terrible?
3: The Yankees are bad. Aaron Judge not being in the lineup exposes how bad this Yankee team is.
1: All right.
2: Run it back.
1: Miami Marlins pulling their starter with a perfect game through 7 innings. And then the reliever immediately blew it. Karma. Marlins deserve to lose that game. I mean, listen, I know they're this nice little underdog team. Everyone's surprised by them, but yeah, it's a perfect game, man. It used to mean something. How come it doesn't mean anything anymore? Why does he leave them in? I mean, what are we doing?
3: So he was at 92 pitches, and Yuri Perez, this was like his third or fourth start back from an injury, and people were using that as justification. But Stu, this decision absolutely tore Marlins Twitter apart, and I know what you're thinking. There's a Marlins Twitter?
2: I was shocked.
3: It's Billy Gill and it's Jeremy Taché, and they were fighting on Twitter with each other.
1: Really? So, wow. And what side was Billy taking?
3: Billy came out saying, Clayton McCullough, the manager, you have to fire the manager. Jeremy was coming from it with the perspective of, the Marlins write my checks, I'm going to defend the Marlins at every turn. Billy said, Jeremy, the Marlins write your checks, I don't care about your opinion.
1: Okay, well, there you have it. I'm with Billy. I mean, Taché's in the
3: best. This divided Marlins Twitter.
1: Yeah.
3: I saw the Marlins play-by-play guy have to apologize because he defended the decision. But when he defended it, he called everybody railing against it brain dead. So this was like, Marlins, we are one of the hottest teams in baseball right now. We got to rally together. This is an opportunity for us to come together. And instead, what I saw yesterday on Twitter was a Miami Marlins community as divided as ever.
1: Yep. And if you're wondering why we're not naming the name of the Marlins voice, it's because we don't know. Is it still Glenn Geffner?
3: I think it's Kyle Seeloff.
1: Oh, Seeloff. That's Billy's boy. Hey, Miami Marlins. You're the Miami Marlins. You could use all the history you can get. Ibley Billy's. Born Marlins Mafia, the only one. And the Taché. He kicked Taché out, right? He doesn't deserve it. He can't be, right?
3: So Jeremy accused Marlins fans of jumping on the bandwagon since this is one of the hottest teams in baseball. And again, you're the Miami Marlins. I don't think you could be a fan base that is picking and choosing when people are coming onto or off your bandwagon. I think you're the Miami Marlins. You should just be grateful that anybody is talking about the Miami Marlins.
2: There's a reason there's always seats on the Miami bandwagon, okay?
1: Yes.
2: You
1: yes.
2: take them where you can get them.
1: Marlins manager, Clayton McCullough. What the hell are you doing? Speaking of hell, or Bryles, Mikey, those are the Weak Cat Observations.
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2: All right, we will get the technical difficulties sorted out at some point here, hopefully by tomorrow, when Lake Tahoe and the Celebrity Pro-Am really kind of kicks in here. Taylor, we are not the first media members to show up here. You were making fun of us earlier on the podcast. I did see part of my take as well. So people, we're not the only ones who showed up on a Monday. Look how excited he is, Mikey, just at the mere fact Big Cat and PFT are here. I mean...
0: So I was listening to part of my take on the plane ride here. I was downloading a bunch of episodes on the plane, and they asked a question, or they had somebody like call into their podcast and ask a question that I wanted to bring to you guys. Somebody breaks into your house. They don't steal anything. They don't do anything. They just come, pin you down, and tickle you for 10 minutes.
2: Yeah.
0: Do you report that to the police?
2: So someone breaks into my house. Well... I report them to a mental institution for doing that. I'm not certain if I do I report them to the police? They have broken into my house. They haven't taken anything, but they decided to tickle me. I'm not ticklish, by the way. And they just decided to tickle me for 10 minutes. Am I calling the cops? Mike, you calling the cops? I mean...
3: I don't know that I could feel more violated than if you pin a man my size down and tickle me till I can't breathe. Yeah,
2: right, so
3: I'm
2: you're
3: calling
2: saying,
3: the cops.
2: Right, you're saying, hey, take my money. Like, stop tickling me. Take my money. What are you doing? Here, take a
3: Please.
2: Bunch of stuff.
0: But, Mikey, now imagine this scenario. Officer Smith pulls up to your house and is like, what's the police report you want to file? And you have to look this officer in the face and say, another grown man pinned me down and tickled me. And then the officer's going to be like, and then what? And then you're going to be like, and then he just left.
2: Yeah.
3: He assaulted me is how I would say it.
2: Well, what he did was
3: he made it so I couldn't breathe. He touched me in an inappropriate manner.
2: Yes. Well, let's listen. For starters, he broke into your home. Okay. He's not supposed to be in your house. And somehow he lands inside your house, and then doesn't do what a normal, you know, person who's trying to break into a house would do, which is steal stuff. This person decides so most people, when they walk in, they're trying to make sure you stay asleep so they can steal everything. This person is now, I don't know who this person is. This is crazy. This person decides to break into your house and not keep it quiet, not try to steal anything, actually wakes you up by tickling. I mean, yes, I would call the cops now that I'm thinking about it. Yep.
3: He stole my dignity.
2: You steal my stuff. Don't take my dignity. I mean, I'm with you. I don't know what word just came out of my mouth right there. I was trying to say dignity. It's a tough word for me now. Anyway, go ahead, Taylor.
0: So the biggest follow-up question I saw from this discourse on part of my take about this tickler, it matters what the tickler looks like, because they made the argument if the tickler is a beautiful woman, maybe you're not reporting that, because then it's even more embarrassing that, oh, what happened to you? Oh, beautiful woman held you down and tickled you for 10 minutes and then left your house without saying anything else.
2: Right. So the cops are like, what do you want me to do with that? Yeah. God, Mikey's been waiting for that night for a long, long time. Mikey's not calling the cops. Yeah, Mikey's not calling the cops. He's inviting him back.
3: Same time next week.
2: Oh, my God. So good. The United States, this is going to be so interesting tonight. Roger Bennett going to join us in hour number two, and I'm very much looking forward to speaking with him. This is so interesting because I think there is, I think there's part of the U.S. soccer fan base that wants the United States to kind of win this thing and win it the right way. And this doesn't feel right. Now, maybe it does in terms of FIFA because corruption is everywhere when it comes to that entity. But this is the part of soccer that really frustrates a lot of people. It seems like the rules are being made up as we go along. There's too much acting. There's too much, you know, gamesmanship. There's too much making it up on the fly in terms of the referees and FIFA and how they decide on these things. And so I'm guessing there is a portion of the American fan base that is not happy that this red card was overturned. Only from this standpoint, the pressure is all on the United States to win this game. And if they win, they're still going to be criticized for winning this game, you know?
0: If I could draw a parallel to the Knicks postseason run, when the Knicks are going through Atlanta and Philadelphia and Cleveland along the way in the Eastern Conference, and everybody's saying, oh, you didn't beat Boston. You didn't really beat this challenger. We're going to put an asterisk next to your title if you win a title. A title with an asterisk is still a title at the very least. So if the United States does go on this magical run and they win the World Cup and the rest of the world wants to say, hey, your World Cup title has an asterisk next to it, I'll still take that World Cup trophy.
2: Try telling Jim Harbaugh he didn't win a national championship in Michigan. I mean, is the point, I guess. Mikey, you okay with a World Cup championship that has an asterisk next to it?
3: I don't. You could put 12 asterisks next to it. I'm taking that trophy, and I'm telling the rest of the world, come get it. This is ours now. And if you don't like it, my president will call your president and take care of it.
2: Yes. Do you think if the World Cup were being played anywhere else, that red card would have been overturned? I mean, what do you think?
3: Probably not, because then it wouldn't be as big of a draw to have the United States in. You have the home country still in. Canada's already out. Now Mexico is out. You've got right. one left that can possibly make a run to keep some of these home fans involved. Why not keep them in a little longer?
2: Yeah,
3: or at least give them the opportunity.
2: Yeah, I guess. What do you think would draw bigger ratings? Tonight's game, which is Monday Night Football, or if the Raiders play the Chargers on Monday Night Football?
3: Wrong two teams.
2: I think it would be Raiders Chargers. I did. And it would be a landslide. And even if it were a preseason game, that game would still get higher ratings than the soccer game tonight. I am so wrong about this.
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3: Forecast for Central Jersey for your Monday. We'll see areas of thunderstorms continue. Heavy downpours are possible. Flood watches will remain in effect. And temperatures climbing into the middle 70s. Showers, more gusty thunderstorms are possible later Monday evening. Overnight lows falling back into the middle 60s. Another round of rainfall will continue on Tuesday through the afternoon hours. Our highs will climb into the upper 70s. High pressure starts to build in on Wednesday. Partly sunny, lower 80s, and then warmer weather. Clouds and sunshine both Thursday and Friday. Maybe some late day thunderstorms on Friday. I'm Steve Pelletieri Jr. for Fox Sports New Jersey.
4: NBC News Radio. I'm Chris Caraggio. Prosecutors in Utah are trying to make their case against accused Charlie Kirk murderer Tyler Robinson as Kirk's widow looks on. Robinson's attorney, Catherine Nestor, cross-examined former Utah Valley University police officer Chris Bagley about the security in place near the rooftop where the shooter allegedly positioned themselves.
5: Was anybody around that was law enforcement?
6: No.
5: Nobody on the roof?
6: No.
5: Nobody on the stairway?
6: No.
5: Nobody on the walkway.
6: No.
4: The team of prosecutors aim to convince a judge that they have enough evidence to try Tyler Robinson and seek the death penalty. The week-long preliminary hearing marks the first time Kirk's widow, Erica, and his parents are in the same room with the man accused of killing Charlie Kirk. The family exited the proceedings when an officer began describing the shooting. Robinson is accused of fatally shooting Kirk at Utah Valley University last September. Millions across the Northeast, Mid-Atlantic, and Southern New England are at risk of life-threatening flash flooding after severe weekend weather. NOAA's Weather Prediction Center has issued a level 3 out of 4 risk of flash flooding for New York City, Long Island, coastal Connecticut, Rhode Island, and southeastern Massachusetts. A flood watch remains in effect for over 40 million people. The Trump administration is considering a shift to a U.S. retirement system much like Australia's. The program requires companies to contribute 12% of their workers' pay into a retirement plan. The president said the administration would discuss the plan with Congress to see whether it can be launched for working adults in the U.S. The USA's round of 16 match against Belgium is just hours away. The Stars and Stripes are looking to advance to the World Cup's quarterfinals for the first time since 2002. The match begins at 8 p.m. Eastern in Seattle. Wimbledon's round of 16 continues today. So far on the men's side, American Taylor Fritz and Italy's Flavio Caboli moved into the quarterfinals. For the women, Linda Noskova, Elise Mertens, and Jasmine Paolini advanced. I'm Chris Caraggio, NBC News Radio.
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11: Roger Bennett going to join us in about 15 minutes, get us ready for tonight's game. Got an interesting text here. We're out in Lake Tahoe. We'll be out on the driving range tomorrow, talking to many of the participants, players, celebrities that are out here. We come here every year. We love it here at the Edgewood Tahoe Resort. Taylor is currently in a tent right outside the media center because I'm in the media center and our mics were too close together. But I did

0: An interesting text here over the 4th of July weekend. We all did in a group text from Mikey A. Might need to play hand up early this week. Just did something I am both embarrassed and extremely proud of myself for doing. And it was sent with a picture of Mikey, I believe, at a beach on the 4th of July. So, Mikey A., we don't have time for hand up, but we do have time to hear this story about you being both embarrassed and extremely proud of yourself for doing. You didn't break into someone's house and tickle anyone, did you? I mean,
1: No, I didn't do that. But we were at the beach, and a bunch of the kids were out on floats, and they're having a good time. Yeah. And there was one kid who was somebody's, who lives down the block's grandson or whatever. And he was, he was not a well-behaved child.
0: Right.
1: And this kid was, he had a water gun and he's shooting my kids in the face with it. And they're going, all right, stop. And I'm like, all right, come on, leave him alone. And it got to the point where the kid started, like, they were on paddle boards and he was knocking them off the paddle boards. And I'm like, okay, now I've had a few drinks.
0: Yeah.
1: I swim on out there and I said, I'm just going to go out and tell the kid to stop. And I got out there and I flipped his raft. And I'm thinking about it now.
0: Yes.
1: And I don't think I'm embarrassed anymore. I think I'm just proud of myself. I just went out there and flipped the kid's raft.
0: Yes, but you went out there and did the thing that you were upset that he was doing to everyone else. I mean,
1: yeah. He was being a bully. You know what happens when you're a bully? Yeah. There's always a bigger bully.
0: Yeah, you get flipped over on your paddleboard, right? You fight fire with fire, I guess. I mean, you know, Taylor, how do you feel about this?
1: Because would you have done something different?
0: I know, but you went out there, and you went out there with the idea of, let me talk to this kid, let me talk to him rationally, let me teach him a lesson, let me tell him why it is he shouldn't be doing what it is that he's doing to all these other kids, and I'm telling you, it's just a kid being a kid, and there's always that kid who's going to do that kind of stuff. You went out there with good intentions, and when you got out there, somehow those good intentions turned into you being a kid, being the kid that you were angry at, being the kid that you despised in that moment. Yes, Taylor.
2: If I was that kid's parents and I saw Mikey A flip my kid, no matter what my kid was doing, Mikey A is about to catch these hands.
1: First off, nobody saw it because I did it stealthily. I did it from underneath.
0: Right.
1: Okay, yes. So I did it stealthily. Secondly, the kid was spoken to several times by several people. The whole rational that went out the window once you started flipping my kid in the deep end.
0: Right. But I guess Taylor's point is, hey, don't parent my kid. I'll parent my kid. And your response to that would have been, hey, well, then parent your kid.
1: You should have done that. You should have done it.
0: We're all telling him to stop, and you're the only people not telling him to stop. You're encouraging it. Yes. You want to know what happens? It doesn't matter. If your kid is entertained, and if entertaining means flipping other kids over on paddle boards, and your kid's not bothering you on the 4th of July at the beach, you're okay with it as the parent.
1: You're absolutely right, and that means you also have to be okay when another father comes out there and flips that kid on the raft.
0: Do you have to be? But I mean, that's really the genesis of all of this with those parents not parenting their kid, is they were happy for the first time all afternoon their kid was finally leaving them alone. And they don't care what the kid is doing. They don't care if the kid is breaking into a house and tickling people. Just leave us alone. We're having beers at the beach, and therefore they weren't parenting their kid. And you decided to go do it for them. I'm proud of you, Mikey.
1: Yes. And my kid, and by the way, Taylor, my kid is 7, and this kid was like 12. So we're not talking like, oh, this is 2 8-year-olds having a good time. We're talking like, okay, this is borderline psychotic here.
0: Yes. Taylor, what happened to you last night? Because we had an interesting scenario where you're trying to get into a hotel. Now, listen, we don't want to bash anyone here out in Tahoe. We love it here. We're invited back. There are very, very few media entities that are invited out here. We've been coming out here forever. There was a time where it was just me and a local radio station in Kansas City. And now it's grown just a little bit. Dan Patrick's going to be out here. He's got a big set. PFT and Big Cat are going to be out here. Part of my take. Everyone is going to be out here, in Lake Tahoe. I kind of enjoyed it a little bit more when it was just us. because, you know, the guests would come on more frequently. It was easier to get guests on. But last night we got in here. It's a tough place to get to, especially from South Florida, Reno, Nevada. You have to take at least two flights to get out here. And then once you take those two flights, it's like a 45-minute drive. And I got out here early yesterday. I'm at the Edgewood Tahoe Resort, a very nice resort, a beautiful room. And I might have a second room for Taylor. It depends on my wife and what she decides to do. But Taylor, what happened last night with you? Because you got to your hotel, and apparently your hotel, and the only reason I'm asking is I woke up, had to go to the bathroom about 1 o'clock in the morning, which is 4 Eastern time. Okay. And what I saw on my phone terrified me. Mikey, what I saw on my phone was 4 missed calls from Taylor and 17 texts coming from Taylor. And I didn't know what to do because I was exhausted and I just needed to sleep. Taylor, what happened last night?
2: So I have a flight from Fort Lauderdale to Denver. I have a layover in Denver and then Denver to Reno. Then I have the Uber drive, the hour plus Uber drive that Stu is talking about to get from Reno to Lake Tahoe. By the time I get in, it's 10:30. I've been traveling for 10 plus hours at this point. I just want a smooth experience when I get to the hotel. I get to the hotel and I say, hey, I'm here to check in Sunday to Saturday. They're saying, hey, we see your name. You're not supposed to be here till Tuesday. And I go, flatly, that just can't be right. that just logistically cannot be right.
0: Right.
2: So they're looking and they're double checking and the manager's coming over. And then the manager comes over and says, okay, we figured out a way to get you in today. You're going to have to check out Tuesday, then go to your original room assignment Tuesday, and then check out Saturday. Because everything was moved in the reservation by 2 days. So they had me checking in 2 days later and checking out 2 days later. They say, we could get you in this room. Stu, the price they gave me, because the room rate had changed. The price they gave me was not a price that I could afford.
0: Sure.
2: So that's when I'm texting Scott Shapiro. I love Scott Shapiro. Does a great job helping us out here. President of iHeart. I'm texting the contact he gave me, the third party of the person who did the booking. I'm texting both those people. But now at this point, it's 11 p.m. out here.
0: Yes.
2: It's even later on the East Coast with the time change. So now I'm thinking, I don't know what to do right now. So I finally think, hey, let me just call Stu Gatz and see what Stu Gatz has to say.
0: Yeah.
2: Mikey, I call Stu Gatz. I call Stu Gatz. I text Stu Gatz. I text Stu Gatz. I'm just sitting in this lobby thinking, I can't get a room right now. I don't know what to do. I don't know anybody out here. Let me call Stu Gatz because Stu Gatz is a mentor of sorts. He could at least help me. He's less than a mile away.
0: Mm-hmm.
2: Stu Gatz goes, why are you reaching out to me? That was basically the response I got from Stu Gatz when he woke up. I'm not in charge of your room handling. I'm like, hey, I need help, buddy.
0: Yes, I had visions of Taylor. I was going to offer for him to sleep in my room. had I offered for you to sleep in my room, if you had a choice, sleeping right next to me in my room or sitting in the lobby and just sleeping in a chair, which one would you have chosen? I mean,
2: I probably would have taken the chair.
0: I mean, what did you want me to do? I texted you at 9 o'clock last night, which is midnight Eastern, that I'm exhausted, that I had to go to sleep, and I went to sleep. I don't know what you want me to do. I mean,
2: Stu, the second you texted me at 8:30 Lake Tahoe time, I'm exhausted. I'm going to sleep. Yeah. I'm looking at my phone, my ETA saying 10:30. I go, if I even run into a slight hiccup, I know I am in trouble because Stu Gatz is out for the count.
1: Okay, here's my question.
0: Yeah.
1: Taylor, if roles were reversed, how is Stu Gatz handling that situation? And you are a mile away.
0: Huh.
2: If Stu Gatz is deploying the Navy SEALs to try to get me waking up to come down to whatever hotel he's at, He would have found my location, broken the door down, dragged me out,
1: tickled you
2: to help him.
0: No, that's what I would have done. I would have gotten a key from the person at the front desk. I would have broken into his room and just started tickling him. Hey, Taylor, it's me. Tahoe week. Let's go. I'm sorry. So what happened? So listen, they had you right where they wanted you because you're a sad person. You've traveled a long way. You're tired. You're exhausted. You're sitting in the lobby looking sad. And so, of course, they jacked up the prices on you. I mean, so what happened? What was the end result here?
2: The end result was, luckily, Scott Shapiro, our boss, waking up and having the credit card authorization form for him to fill out and get over, which he submitted in the first place, somehow, again, in this mess up by the hotel, and something got lost in translation in terms of the actual dates that I was supposed to be there. It all got figured out. I got back to the room at midnight. So what time? That's probably 2 o'clock Eastern. I was very tired.
0: Yes. So Scott Shapiro came through, but Scott is saying he originally did the reservation correctly. I know he did. He showed it to me, right?
2: So I was in all the original emails. I saw the original emails. Everything was squared away. I saw when Scott Shapiro put in the dates of Sunday to Saturday. So that's when I got there, and they said, "You're not supposed to be here till Tuesday." And I'm looking around and thinking, it's 11 o'clock p.m. Yeah. I don't think I have much luck contacting anybody right now.
0: No, only 25 hours to go till Tuesday at that time. Let's take a quick time out. Roger Bennett is going to join us next to talk all things World Cup and get us ready for the United States soccer game, the biggest game in the history of soccer tonight.
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22: Southbound Route 1 accident just south of the Route 18 ramps with delays. 18 delayed coming out of East Brunswick. Parkway northbound at the Garden State Parkway Express crossover. Left lane accident still works. Lawrence Harbor Route 35 closed down at Lawrence Parkway. That's due to flooding. 28 westbound at Springfield Avenue and North Oak Street in Cranford. We have down tree and power lines. Two lanes taken out. 287 northbound near exit 30 into Basking Ridge. I'm Tom Colangelo with Central Jersey Traffic.
23: Forecast Central Jersey for your Monday. We'll see areas of thunderstorms continue. Heavy downpours are possible. Flood watches will remain in effect. With temperatures climbing into the middle 70s. Showers, more gusty thunderstorms are possible later Monday evening. Overnight lows falling back into the middle 60s. Another round of rainfall will continue on Tuesday through the afternoon hours. Our highs will climb into the upper 70s. High pressure starts to build in on Wednesday. Partly sunny, lower 80s, and then warmer weather. Clouds and sunshine both Thursday and Friday. Maybe some late day thunderstorms on Friday. I'm Steve Pelletieri Jr. for Fox Sports New Jersey.
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0: All right, we'll get to Roger Bennett here in just a minute. But first, let's go to Sherman Oaks. Ike has a sports update.
1: Thank you, Stu Gatz. In the NBA, the Sacramento Kings are waiving veteran forward DeMar DeRozan, who averaged 18 points a game last season. Of the NFL, veteran cornerback Rasul Douglas signing a one-year deal with the Washington Commanders. Baseball right now, the Kansas City Royals lead the Philadelphia Phillies 10-1 in the bottom of the sixth inning. 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As we speak, in the round of 16, Portugal and Spain remain scoreless. They're about to cross into the 60th minute. FIFA today dismissed Belgium's appeal over the lifting of U.S. star Folarin Balogun's suspension for tonight's round of 16 match. FIFA saying the appeal was inadmissible because Belgium, quote, is not a party to the proceedings, unquote. So Balogun indeed remains eligible to play tonight. Finally, France superstar Kylian Mbappe released a statement on social media a short time ago condemning racist statements made by Paraguayan Senator Celeste Amaria after France beat Paraguay on Saturday in the round of 32. Mbappe posted in part, quote, "You are a despicable woman and unworthy of your position. You do not represent Paraguay, that country which has sweated passion and honor throughout the competition. Through your recklessness and your brazen racism, the entire world has already forgotten the journey and the historic effort that your players accomplished during this World Cup, making way for an incompetent woman who gives the worst possible image of her country." Unquote. Again, that posted on social media by France superstar Kylian Mbappe. On that note, Stu Gatz, back to you.
0: Our next guest has become one of the most influential voices in soccer, helping millions of Americans fall in love with a beautiful game as the founder and CEO of Men in Blazers Media Network. He's covered World Cups, interviewed the biggest stars in the sport, and brought his trademark wit and storytelling to fans everywhere. And with the 2026 World Cup captivating North America, he's been at the center of the conversation, connecting fans to the game's biggest moments. How do you feel about that, Roger, being one of the most influential voices, maybe the most influential voice, in the beautiful game of soccer?
3: I want to have you say nice things about me on your show. I like to think of myself more as the last thing holding football back from going over the top in the United States. You know what I mean? It's a crazy time to be alive. If you love this game, and millions do, and you love this nation, I mean, this is the moment that so many of us have dreamed of. When I moved here, ahead of the 1994 Men's World Cup, there was a study that came out that said that soccer was the 67th most popular sport in America, and tractor pulling was number 66. And I know you go deep on tractor pulling on this show, so I won't denigrate it. But now, you know, The Economist just came out with a study that showed that football is the third biggest sport in America. I just did A-Rod's show, and he just kept asking me over and over again, like, when's soccer going to take off, dude? I'd be like, well, it kind of has, man. It's third biggest. He's like, where's baseball? I was like, number four. And so this is kind of where we are. These are crazy days to be alive. And just so happy that the world's falling in love with America right now. You know, Scots drinking Boston Dry, the Norwegians rowing up Times Square. And America's falling in love with football. It's really quite a remarkable time.
0: Yeah, it's been awesome. Roger Bennett is with us. His most recent book is We Are the World Cup, in parentheses. Tell us about the book real quick, Roger.
3: Yeah, the World Cup, I wrote it partly because I thought I had to get all my World Cup stories. The World Cup is like an alternate way of understanding my own biography. I think millions and millions of people around the world feel the same. Look, the Super Bowl is enormous. 200 million people a year watch it. 5 billion people watch the World Cup final. It's just an ecstatic moment of unity. The World Cup is being compared to an eclipse that sweeps the planet for the entire duration, you know, blanketing the planet in nothing but football, sweet football. And so it's a very profound, because it's once every 4 years, it's just a profound moment as opposed to something that's just a steady diet. And so I can kind of map my life by World Cups. And I know that there's so many Americans who are coming to football anew, and I wanted to write a book, so they almost had the backstory, you know, on Game of Thrones when you join in season four. You know, just telling you in case you missed the last four seasons, that's what the book is. I wanted you to now feel like you had lived Maradona, that you'd lived Zidane, that you'd lived the greats. And if you had lived them, that would make your memories kind of come afresh again. But it's also the story of the growth of the game in the United States. When I moved here, football was deeply unpopular. You know, the biggest games in the world were not shown live on American television. Now I believe there's no better place to be a football fan than the United States. You can watch more live football on a Premier League weekend in New York City than you can in Newcastle. You know, there's this young, incredible audience who've grown around the game. And so that's probably one of the greatest themes in the book. I'm so elated to have witnessed it, to have lived it. And now we're speaking on the eve of the U.S. men's national team playing a knockout game, a round of 16 game. And it's complicated. It's a complicated time in the world.
0: Yes.
3: But I will say, watching the United States, when this team does well, watching the scenes post-game from sea to shining sea, from, you know, you see thousands of people in San Jose, thousands of people in Kansas City, thousands of people in New York City, understanding the simple pleasure of football, which is to stand with strangers and throw your beers in the air, and just get soaked and just savor every single second. It's beautiful.
2: Roger, you mentioned people falling in love with the U.S. this World Cup. It feels like that has kind of taken a pause with the Flo Balogun reversal of the red card. What did you make of that decision?
3: So Flo Balogun, I'd say it's fairly unprecedented. Well, it is unprecedented. It's a shock. When I first found out about it, I thought it was kind of manufactured, an internet meme. It has never happened since 1962 is the only example where the Brazilian government put pressure on the organization FIFA to have one of their players who'd been dismissed in a semi-final allowing to play in a final. So this is not normal. It's complicated. Everything's complicated in our day and age when sports fuses with politics. It just becomes deeply, deeply fraught. And you can separate it out. You're asking me as an American fan, and I am, for your listeners who don't know me, I adore the United States, you know, with the passion that Bruce Springsteen adores the United States. So I ride with that team when they play England. I support the United States of America. I am all in with those giants and I root for them with all my heart. So the American fan in me and many American fans are like, yes, this is our, you know, this is our man. This is our guy. He's our goal scorer. It's great that he's back. You could go further and say, was it a just sending off? It probably wasn't. If it was quite a crazy decision, that doesn't mean what's happened. The outcome is good. The process is unprecedented. Having a, you know, the leader of a state call FIFA and demand that the player be allowed to play. It creates a precedent that is almost impossible to ignore. What happens when, I mean, England last night had a player sent off in Mexico in a valiant performance because England are between prime ministers, that they now have nobody to make the call, right. You know, to make the threat, to do the thing. It creates a sense of, and this is, you know, in America, I say half the fans are elated, half the fans are like, not like this, not like this. We could have beaten Belgium. I agree with them. Man, this is a great team. We are a great team. For the first time in my lifetime, we can play swaggy football. You know, you're old enough to remember like Anwar Mixtape Tour. You know, it's like the professor is playing at times when the United States have been playing nutmeg, swag, buccaneering football that cut from our dreams. We could have done Belgium tonight. So that's how I feel, really. Like
0: without Flo, you're saying?
3: Yeah, yeah. We could have done it, man. These boys could have done this. This is an old team. It's an aging team. They're like the New York Knicks under Patrick Ewing in the final seasons. Mace, John Starks. You know, they were meant to win it. They never did win it. They're coming together to commit one more crime, but they're not going to be able to pull it off. Our boys are young, hungry, too athletic. We were going to outrun them, but it doesn't matter now because in the eyes of the world, there will be an asterisk against it. Like, this is not how it's done. Heads of state don't call in to make these things happen. So there's a certain sadness. But the wonderful thing about sports, guys, is there's the emotional and the rational. And I do know if Balogun plays tonight, I'll root for him with all my heart. Once that whistle goes, I will root for him with all of my heart. And that's kind of where we are. There is that cognitive dissonance. So that's how I feel. It's deeply, deeply complicated. It's deeply, deeply unprecedented. And I think simply put, you could make the case it's right outcome, but the process is, it's not the right process. And the agony is we didn't need it.
0: Yes. So Roger, there's, you know, I would say half of the American fan base is saying, hey, FIFA's always corrupt. It's about time they're being corrupt on our behalf. And then the other ones are thinking along the lines, like me, who are thinking the way you're thinking, I think, which is, hey, let's do this the right way. If we're going to win it, if we're going to advance, let's do it the right way. This is unprecedented. It's never happened before. I'm torn on it. I have to be honest with you, you know?
3: Yeah, I mean, I could have done. We could have done. I mean, I think it's fascinating. It's also an amazing time. Look, we're traveling across the nation and Men in Blazers on a bus. The spirit of John Madden is writ large with us. We're doing these college game days, broadcasting out to the nation, right. You know, from these cities. We're in Atlanta right now before Lionel Messi plays. Tomorrow, we're going to do a live show with Killer Mike tonight. So it's a wild time to be alive, and there's just a surging new audience finding football. It's beautiful. Every single World Cup has left a bigger and bigger audience, like Flotsam and Jepsen on the beach. That audience is now massive. But there is a new audience. It's crazy to me. It's beautiful. Like, there are people, many people, who did not know the name Fuller and Balogun 3 weeks ago, who are now, their WhatsApp sports chats are just like, we must have this man. We are doomed without him. We must, by all means necessary. And I think part of me thinks that's beautiful, man. And part of me thinks it's deeply, deeply fraught and complicated. But it is what it is now. The whistle will go. The US will play. The world will judge. And, you know, ultimately the frustrating thing for me is we could have done them. Irrespective of this, we really, really could have done them.
2: Roger, in the lead up to this, I was trying to get the guys excited about the World Cup and Team USA, and I was telling them the golden generation, Flo Balogun, and they just kept saying, you know, I'm not listening. We need to see it happen. And then they see Flo Balogun play, and they were like, hey, you were right. Flo Balogun's the difference. Is Flo Balogun the best number nine that this USA team has ever had?
3: I mean, he's the best, most productive pure number nine. We've not had the history of men's football in World Cups in our nation is we love a dream team. This has been a dream on team for far too long. It is crazy to me that we who, you know, we put a man in the moon. We invented animal style in and out burgers. We can put our mind to anything. In the United States. Look at the world right now, driving across America, being like, oh my God, Buc-ee's. It's amazing. We did all that stuff. And one of the few things we can't do is produce a men's team that can make any noise, a World Cup, men's World Cup. It's crazy. Our women kick ass and take names. So it has been deeply frustrating. It's been a history of big dreams and shattered dreams. And so this is the most talented, but man for man, group of individuals that we've been able to call upon. And the question is always, what culture do they forge when they come together? And the journeys at World Cups have been all too fleeting. We've had one knockout win, in previous World Cups. Our whole nation, 330 million people. It's crazy. You know, we just had one knockout win, but they created an extra round. So it's kind of like, it's a nice thing. Tonight's game is massive. Like, to get into a quarterfinal for the second time in our nation's history is to really make noise and weave yourself into the tapestry of the tournament.
0: Roger, tell people about Belgium. Are they good enough to beat us?
3: Belgium are waffle inventors. They're waffle peddlers. Yes. They're waffle merchants. You know, this team had a golden generation of their own. They beat us in 2014. Many of you fans may dimly, vaguely remember Tim Howard, making save after save after save in a valiant, game, which has ultimately led to defeat in Brazil in 2014. Incredibly, four of the stars of that team still playing on this team. It's a bunch of unks at this point. Incredibly talented unks. Unks who have underwhelmed and then just created magic in moments when they need to. The World Cup, though, is a crazy tournament. It is a tournament of moments. So they're not to be underestimated. But the US have this athleticism. The US have youth. The US have not traveled very much. We've not played in heat. We've played indoors in SoFi. We've played in Seattle, where it's beautiful. So, you know, our miles, our odometer is pretty bloody good. It's why ultimately going toe-to-toe tonight, we should win this game. They are very beatable. They're vulnerable. Just don't know how pissed off they're going to be with all of this madness, man.
0: Yes,
3: think about
0: yes.
3: locker room motivation, whatever, you know, locker room, bulletin board material. We've given them a little bit in the past 24 hours. So I'd say that's the one intangible, that makes me mildly quake.
0: Mm-hmm. We seem spoiled and entitled. We do. I mean, anyway, go ahead, Mikey.
2: We are. Roger, I'm one of the Johnny come latelys to this American team.
3: Welcome.
2: And like most of us, I've now watched the game twice and I want to change all the rules. So let me ask you this, as you gave us your bona fides for this American team. Take Me Home, Country Roads. Is that a good song for us to have here, or is this kind of like too specific?
3: Yeah. Woof. In what way is Country Road too specific?
2: West Virginia. I mean,
0: yeah. 99% of America has never been to West Virginia. I mean, let's be honest.
3: So they've got a beautiful romantic notion of it then, don't they? Don't destroy the romantic notion of West Virginia. I mean, it's beautiful. I will say, you know, I said a game the other day, at the end of the game, every team has chosen a song. Ours is Country Road. England has chosen Wonderwall by Oasis. And it's incredible at the end of the game, they beat Congo in Atlanta. And at the end, the team walk up to their hardcore fans, human beings who love the taste of their own blood in their mouth. You know, they've seen things, these men. They've been to battles, you know, in the old hooligan days. And the team huddle up. They've won. They're victorious. And then on comes Nolan Liam and everyone starts sobbing. It's really quite amazing. And growing, men and women, just absolutely sobbing in those moments. So Country Road, number one, I don't think anyone listens to lyrics anymore, which is why, you know, Creedence Clearwater Revival, Fortunate Son and Bruce Springsteen's Born in the USA are used at political rallies still because no one's listening to the bloody lyrics. And Country Road, I think it's a deeply all-encompassing song. I think the fact that all our players know the words and our players are so diverse, they're so eclectic, they're from everywhere, is very beautiful. And you just want a song. And the song becomes, if you win games, that song becomes louder and prouder and it feels more right with every telling. I just hope we get to hear it a couple more times this World Cup.
0: We'll get you out of here in a second. Just Please. Two quick ones. Was Mexico-England the best game you've ever seen?
3: Was Mexico-England the best game I've ever seen? It was the best game I've seen last night. it's the best game I've seen since Argentina, Cape yes. Verde. Was that 24 hours earlier? It feels like it was 4 years ago. This World Cup is amazing. That's what's been so great.
0: Yes.
3: This is the stakes for this moment. Man, it's been amazing. Watching the world fall in love with America and America fall in love with global football has been the joy of my lifetime. This World Cup has been, it's surpassed my expectations, my highest hopes. It's been delirious. And as part of that, and only part of it, the football has been ecstatic. You're watching Lionel Messi, that tiny little Ewok, walk amongst us as a demigod. By the way, if this was old days, we would be worshipping him as a leader of a evangelical cult, and I'd be all in on it, man, and I'm not a very religious man. Erling Haaland would be, you know, he is a Viking come alive in our day and age. It's yes. quite majestic what we're seeing. These are not normal sporting feats. Kylian Mbappe, that speed merchant. I mean, well, who's the guy? Is it the Braves game? The Flash who runs around the track? It's like the Flash has got another skill other than just speed. He can kick the football. England have a god. Harry Kane, he's just got to have a Spitfire. It's still warm. It's the Battle of Britain. He's deciding to deliver goals. To go into the Azteca, this fortress, this vaunted fortress, where there's only one truth, which is Mexico, do not lose, and deliver a tenacious beatdown, was exquisite. I don't support England. I'm objective when I watch them. But it was very, very, very profound on a human level. And the honest, sad truth is they will be so gassed now. They left their, you know, they left their souls yes. on that football field. They've got to go to Miami. They'll play Norway. And I think they're just going to fling their dead carcasses on the field and see how that goes for 90 minutes.
0: Roger, last question.
3: Sure.
0: Of the remaining teams here in the World Cup, which team winning it would surprise you the most?
3: Of the remaining teams,
0: yes.
3: which team? Yeah, I can answer that in many ways. Argentina, because it's so hard to go back-to-back in this tournament. I think the NHL, is that the hardest sport?
0: Yeah, although the Panthers just did it. But, yeah, it's pretty tough.
3: Yeah, so there you go. In that case, Argentina may do it. I think England would probably be my proper answer. You know, I'm American now. I ride fully with the wearers of stonewashed denim. But England, all I know is England dreaming, England believing, England falling in love with its team, and then its team turning around and just shattering a nation's hearts. So just because of that pattern, which is so well defined, we have John Oliver come on our show, and we were laughing that England are like Charlie Brown running out of football with Lucy Holding, you know, just again and again and again. But you know, John said, what if we've got that all wrong? What if Charlie likes the pain? What if Charlie likes the humiliation? What if Charlie loves just that feeling of devastation? And it's actually him saying, Lucy, let's do that thing that we do where I pretend to kick it and you yank it away and I fall on my ass. That's what the English football team do. It's almost like the fan base love that shattering feeling of their hearts breaking in real time. So that would probably be the one that surprised me. It would thrill me, mostly for my family, you know, over there in Liverpool, who deserve a little bit of love and a little bit of joy, but it won't happen. What thrills me the most is that you're all falling in love. You're all going on your own individual journeys. You're all finding your own memories, especially big Mikey A, who's just loving every single second and making memories, which is the best thing. It's lovely to be with you. You are a legend. I think you know that. You're an icon. You're a wonderful human being. It's a joy for me to be with you, big Stu Gotson. Huge, huge love to you. Thank you so much for having me on.
0: All right, buddy. Thank you for the kind words. We appreciate it. Check him out, Men in Blazers. His most recent book is out also, We Are the World Cup, in parentheses. He's more surprised. He's going to be more surprised if England wins it than he is the United States. He's a homer, and I love him. Roger Bennett, thank you for doing this during a very busy time for
3: big
0: you.
3: Big love,
0: man.
3: America. Courage, guys. Bye, guys. Big, big love. Thank you for having me on.
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18: Southbound Route 1 accident just south of the Route 18 ramps with delays. 18 delayed coming out of East Brunswick. Parkway northbound at the Garden State Parkway Express crossover. Left lane accident still works. Lawrence Harbor Route 35 closed down at Lawrence Parkway. That's due to flooding. 28 westbound at Springfield Avenue and North Oak Street in Cranford. We have down tree and power lines. Two lanes, taken out. 287 northbound near exit 30 into Basking Ridge. I'm Tom Colangelo with Central Jersey Traffic.
19: Forecast for Central Jersey for your Monday. We'll see areas of thunderstorms continue. Heavy downpours are possible. Flood watches will remain in effect. And temperatures climbing into the middle 70s. Showers, more gusty thunderstorms are possible later Monday evening. Overnight lows falling back into the middle 60s. Another round of rainfall will continue on Tuesday through the afternoon hours. Our highs will climb into the upper 70s. High pressure starts to build in on Wednesday. Partly sunny, lower 80s, and then warmer weather. Clouds and sunshine both Thursday and Friday. Maybe some late day thunderstorms on Friday. Steve Pelletieri Jr. for Fox Sports New Jersey.
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0: All right, we are wrapping it up here from Lake Tahoe. We'll be out on the driving range tomorrow, and Wednesday and Thursday and Friday. They are nice enough to have us back every single year. We love it here. For me, this is better than Super Bowl week. Last year was Taylor's first year. His first year here. And by the way, I will tell you guys, there's an engineer here who set me up with the Comrex, got us all situated here, luckily. And he asked me, what set are you going to be on tomorrow? Is it that big set out to the right of the driving range? And I said, no, that's Dan Patrick. We are slumming it in a small little tent on the left side of the driving range, right by the players. But that's where we like it. That's where Taylor likes it. But Taylor last year was here for his first year last year. And he realized that when you try to peg someone down like Colin Jost on the driving range and he says, hey, let me finish hitting this bucket of balls. I'll be right over to your table. You can't leave him. Once he says that to you, unless you stay with him until he's done with the bucket of balls and walk him over to the table, he is going to figure out a way to get out of that interview. And I would yell at Taylor last year, you just got josted. And so I am wondering, have you learned your lesson from last year? And if so, what is your plan of attack for this year? Because it is a who's who of celebrity out here. It really is. You'll hear from all types of celebrities throughout the course of the week. Go ahead, Mikey A., before we get Taylor's response on that.
2: Big question I need to know. Is Colin there?
1: Yep.
0: Coward or Jost?
2: Going round two?
1: So
2: part of me wonders, if I go up to Colin Jost, will he remember me? If I go up to him and I say, Colin, remember we were at the players' dinner and we were talking about how great North Carolina basketball is and we connected over a common country club that we both have played at before. Mm-hmm. Part of me wonders, does Colin Jost remember me? But also part of me knows my feelings get hurt very easily in Tahoe, where I'm trying to be a great guest booker. It's hectic. I'm trying to grab people. People are coming up left and right. Baker Mayfield, I go up to Baker Mayfield. I say, Baker, you want to come on the show? Baker Mayfield, to Baker Mayfield's credit, he just looked at me and said, no, I really don't.
0: Well, that's Baker. Yeah, that's Baker for you. He'll tell you how he feels if he doesn't want to come on. And what upset Taylor was, he heard him on Part of My Take like 15 minutes later. You got josted.
2: I think my plan of attack here is I just have to be more aggressive trying to go in for asking people, let me try to get in here for this interview and stay with them and bring them to the table. Because I do have to be better. I'm going to put my hand up right here. My goal this year in Tahoe, we're going to get some great guests.
0: Okay. So listen, last year was fine. We had Matthew Tkachuk on. We had Gary Sheffield on. We had Joe Buck on. We had a good week out here. And we're going to have a good week again this year. But I am wondering, because I am told of a white whale that you had lined up for this week that somehow, fell off the line. He is no longer going to be a guest on the show.
2: Josted.
0: Yes, he got josted. What happened? Tell me.
2: So I did not get josted in this situation because I try to use some of my connections and say, hey, what guest could I get before we even get to Tahoe?
0: Sure.
2: Stu, I had Drake May.
0: Oh, wow. Wow. Wow. You got him through Mac? You finally called up Mac and asked him to help you out with Drake May?
2: Not even through Mac. I know the person who runs Drake May's foundation, and I was like, hey, we could really promote this foundation if we get Drake May on. And Drake May was confirmed. And then Drake May had to pull out of the field because the timing just didn't work up for him this offseason. He was supposed to make his first appearance in Tahoe. He's not making an appearance in Tahoe.
0: Wow, that's unfortunate. We could still promote the foundation if he'd like to come on. But, Mikey, what can you say about Drake May? I mean, when you have to prepare for the Jets two times a year, you don't have time for golf. We'll be live at the driving range tomorrow with a host of guests.
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2: Southbound Route 1, accident just south of the Route 18 ramps with delays. 18 delayed coming out of East Brunswick. Parkway northbound at the Garden State Parkway Express crossover. Left lane accident still works. Lawrence Harbor, Route 35 closed down at Lawrence Parkway. That's due to flooding. 28 westbound at Springfield Avenue and North Oak Street in Cranford. We have downed tree and power lines. Two lanes, taken out. 287 northbound near exit 30 into Basking Ridge. I'm Tom Colangelo with Central Jersey Traffic.
3: Forecast for Central Jersey for your Monday. We'll see areas of thunderstorms continue. Heavy downpours are possible. Flood watches will remain in effect. And temperatures climbing into the middle 70s. Showers, more gusty thunderstorms are possible later Monday evening. Overnight lows falling back into the middle 60s. Another round of rainfall will continue on Tuesday through the afternoon hours. Our highs will climb into the upper 70s. High pressure starts to build in on Wednesday. Partly sunny, lower 80s, and then warmer weather. Clouds and sunshine both Thursday and Friday. Maybe some late day thunderstorms on Friday. Steve Pellitteri Jr. for Fox Sports New Jersey.
4: NBC News Radio. I'm Chris Caraggio. The man accused of murdering Charlie Kirk is seeing the evidence against him and is facing Kirk's widow for the first time. A week-long evidentiary hearing kicked off today in Utah where prosecutors are trying to make their case against Tyler Robinson and convince a judge that they have enough evidence and they are seeking the death penalty. The hearing marks the first time Kirk's widow and his parents are in the same room with the man accused of killing the conservative activist. Maine Senate candidate Graham Plattner is taking time to reflect after a sexual assault allegation was made against him. In a video on social media today, he addressed a report by Politico that a woman who dated Plattner accused him of forcing her to have sex with him almost 5 years ago, despite repeated objections.
5: Any accusation of non-consensual behavior is categorically false.
4: Plattner has faced many questions about his past conduct, including claims he had a tattoo resembling a Nazi symbol he later had covered up, as well as one woman alleging physical abuse. In a post on social media, Plattner said his goal of defeating Republican Susan Collins in the general election is still his focus. Wall Street is closing higher as tech stocks rallied to start the week. The Dow Jones Industrial Average finished at a record high, topping 53,000 for the first time ever. Dell shares jumped 4% after President Trump promoted its computers after ringing the opening bell of the stock market today from the Oval Office. The historic ceremony marked the launch of new investment accounts for children. At the closing bell, the Dow gained 155 points to 53,055. The S&P 500 added 54 points and the NASDAQ rose 288 points. Team USA will have one of its stars available when it takes on Belgium soon in the World Cup round of 16. It all comes as U.S. striker Flo Balogun had his red card ban suspended, so he will be eligible to play when the game begins at 8 p.m. Eastern in Seattle. I'm Chris Caraggio, NBC News Radio.
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8: So Monty and I are here today in for Covino and Rich, who are off, but the guys will be back tomorrow doing Dan Patrick. So Monty and I are with you tomorrow. So we wanted to get that out of the way. Also wanted to introduce the crew. Jason Stewart's our executive producer. Hello, Jason.
10: Hello.
8: Iowa Sam, technical producer. What's going on?
11: Hi.
8: Sam. Hey. And Isaac Lowenkron at the news desk. Hello, Isaac.
12: Ay, caramba.
8: Now, you also know from this show, Mike, who doesn't run this place, he is not in control of anything. He is not in charge of anything. He'll be back Wednesday when the guys are back in their normal

0: spot with his own segment. Prior to the show, Mike sends out the pre-show tweets.
1: Mm-hmm.
0: And Monty, I thought I had one.
1: You did have one.
0: I thought I had a good one. Guys, you wanted to know what I thought the one-liner was? Two wrongs make a right. Two wrongs make a right. And you know what Mike, who doesn't run anything here, says?
1: He runs that tweet.
2: Never heard of him.
0: I'm gonna do red card rage. Red card rage. So I don't know if it was the alliteration, Jason Stewart, that you love so much, but if you log on to X and see our pre-show tweet, that is Big Mike. I thought two wrongs make a right, but instead we went with red card rage.
1: Yeah. No,
0: red card rage.
1: You know, he runs the tweet at least for sure, because he went with red card rage, not yours.
0: Even someone who loves alliteration like Jason Stewart, is red card rage better than two wrongs make a right?
3: No, it isn't. And just to clarify, I have a very complicated relationship with alliteration. I do think that it's the easiest way for uncreative people to come up with names. So if that's my bottom line take, then Mike chose the least creative of the two.
0: You guys. Red card rage is two R's. Two out of the three words start with R. We're going to go with that one. But I thought the two wrongs make a right, meaning the wrong call on the field, and then maybe the wrong decision of FIFA that some people have a decision with, ended up being the right deal. And the reason why I'm calling Belgium a bunch of whiny little bees is they have nothing to do with this. They were the ones who were going to luck out and not have to face Flo Balogun in tonight's round of 16 match. And Belgium's complaining on something that, again, they had nothing to do with in all of this. So I don't want to hear anything from Belgium. You're not protecting the sport. You're not protecting anyone else. The ruling came down. It was. And Monty, I believe it was the correct ruling. And now we've got so much drama involving the FIFA president, our own president of the United States. But I think ultimately we've landed in a spot where everything is right,
1: mm-hmm,
0: and everything is good and everything is how it's supposed to be.
1: I don't disagree with any of that, Dan. When Belgium came out to be upset, I felt like in Mean Girls, you know, when they're in the gym and that girl takes the stage and they're like, she doesn't even go here. That's how I felt about Belgium. What are you doing? You have nothing to do with this. And it just goes to show you're scared. If I was Belgium, mm-hmm, I would not have said that. I would have internally felt upset, internally discussed with the team. Yes, guys, we're going to use this as a fuel for our fire. Unfair what they've done, but don't you worry. We're going to take down Team USA with or without Flo Balogun, whatever his name is. You know, that's what I would have done. But instead, you made it public that you are scared to take on Team USA. And that is the big picture. As you say, little weenies over there, stop being little babies. Don't you want to beat the best team? Don't you want to beat a full squad Team USA to say that you beat us? Because then, oh, there's going to be a little star, because we all would have wondered, huh, if we would have had Flo Balogun out there when it was a crazy red card call in the round of 32 against Bosnia and Herzegovina, who also had something to say, or maybe the fans did, which understandably so, they were there. But this does seem like the right call, unless you've pointed out yesterday or this weekend, there were reasons why this was the decision that they went with. It wasn't a gut feeling. It was they technically used the VAR incorrectly. That's one of the big parts about, mm-hmm, this. They technically used it the way they're not supposed to. So that's already one of the reasons why this is the right call. And then you can even add on the fact that it should have never been a red card to begin with.
0: I look at the format and how this plays out when you have... Because there was a play last night in the England-Mexico match, mm, that was subject to review that ended up in a red card that I thought was much more malicious, even though it may have been accidental in a way, but it was more of your traditional red card in the instance and the speed that it happened. We saw it play out, and I thought that's the nature of it. Did the England player catch a bad break because he didn't hit the ball and the ball was under his leg? Yes. But that was the nature of the red card, of his spikes going up into the, you know, to the opposing player's shin. Like that's the definition of red card. England didn't have an argument. I mean, Mexico and England were arguing before it was whistled and reviewed. But as it happened, I don't think that there was much of an argument. This was completely different. This was a challenge. This is two players going for the ball. And to the point that you just laid out, we think they watched it in slow motion the,
1: mm-hmm,
0: whole time,
1: mm-hmm,
0: which didn't tell the actual
2: antics. By the way, I don't want to make this a Caitlin Clark conversation, but I think the Alyssa Thomas piece with the slow motion was something else that we had talked about previously as well, as if you watch it in full speed, maybe you get a little different feel of it. Anyway, bringing it back to soccer, I think we've landed in the right spot, even if people didn't like FIFA stepping in and having to say what they had to say. Norway's coach came in and said, boy, this is a dangerous step. Is it? Is it a dangerous step? Or what about if it was one of your players mm-hmm. who was involved in this? By the way, the U.S. didn't go unscathed. They played 30 minutes against Bosnia without their best player.
1: Right.
2: Or one of their best players. So in all of this, I just think that the two wrongs ended up making things right, and I don't have a problem with it. Now, I would love to see Flo Balogun on the pitch tonight. We're going to see him. But my excitement for tonight's match wouldn't have been lessened. And Monty, I don't know how easy it is for the United States either to now include Flo Balogun 24 hours mm-hmm. after finding him. So I don't know it's going to be the easiest thing for the U.S. to even adjust to for their plan of attack against Belgium. So for all of those who are saying that the U.S. is getting a free pass and this shouldn't have happened, it's not necessarily roses, even though it's a good thing that they get their star player back.
1: I also feel like everyone that's complaining about it, it's like, yo, Cristiano Ronaldo was not supposed to start the World Cup. He threw an elbow in a qualifying game, and he was supposed to be suspended for 3 games. Like, they looked at it and upped it 3 games after the game, right? He missed the next game for Portugal. Then the next 2 would have been to start this World Cup, and they did the same exact thing. They put him in this, what are they calling it? Probation for 1 year.
2: Suspended. Like, we use suspension as a way of, like, missing matches.
1: Right.
2: But they're basically suspending the red card.
1: Correct. Yes. Suspending the suspension.
2: Yeah.
1: Suspending the red card. Exactly. And putting them on probationary period for X amount of time. And some of the complaints I'm seeing, it's like, well, that incident of Cristiano Ronaldo was not during the World Cup. And I'm like, so that's the line you're drawing? Because he threw the elbow in a qualifier? I don't see that. That to me is ridiculous. It's all the same thing. Portugal wants Cristiano Ronaldo out there. Team USA wants Flo Balogun out there. And like you said perfectly, if this was your team and that call was so gray where it wasn't clear, everybody had an opinion on it because it was such a gray call. Some people thought it was the right call. A lot of people thought it wasn't the right call. But with yesterday's game on the red card with England and Mexico, once they saw it, the whole broadcast was like, oh yeah, that's probably going to be a red card. Like, there was no real discussion about it. And then, like you said, unfortunately, the guy looked like he missed the ball. The ball caused his spikes to go up, but it looked way more dangerous on the fly compared to what Flo Balogun did.
2: Agreed. Wholeheartedly. And the Flo Balogun one, to Monty, I even think you gave him more credit. I think that there were more people on our side. I would say 75 to 80% of the people that were watching it and the feedback that I heard were saying, how is that a foul?
1: Mm-hmm.
2: As opposed to maybe a 15 to 20% that are saying, well, by the law and this and that, and maybe I'm giving them too much credit, but I think a majority of the people out there didn't understand the severity, and compared to your point of what last night was, they wouldn't be the same. Now, there's the whole other angle of this, because FIFA has not done themselves any favors in the past of being known as a corrupt organization. And so when there were reports that the United States president, Donald Trump, reached out to FIFA to explain their side or to ask for a review, Monty, I wondered what shenanigans are going on here. Mm-hmm. What is happening?
1: Mm-hmm.
2: Is this the White House trying to put the heavy on FIFA, who, by the way, gave President Trump a made-up award at the start? What is this the president trying to take credit for something once we knew Balogun was able to return that maybe he didn't have a hand in?
1: Mm-hmm.
2: There was a call made, and it was revealed by both sides, not only by FIFA, but also by the president that he made a call. And Monty, for the first time, I don't know if we've ever done this, here's President Trump.
4: It will look like two guys collided, which is really what happened. They got sort of entangled. He didn't do anything wrong, and he's our best player, or one of our best players, a very vital player. And he gave him a red card. I didn't know what that meant. I didn't think it meant much. Then I started hearing that means he can't play in the next game, at least in the next game. I said, boy, that's a big, if it happened to another player, it would have been unfair. But when they take your best player, or just about. They have some great players, but, and they say you can't play. That's very unfair. That's, you know, it's one thing to penalize somebody for the game, but how do you penalize them for a game that hasn't been played yet? It's very unfair. You can't do that. So, yes, I asked for a review by FIFA.
2: There it was. And the president got what he wants, but not maybe in the process of how we think it all went down. Because then Gianni Infantino, the FIFA's president, had to release a statement of his own. And this is a 5-paragraph statement. I am going to read a portion of that.
1: Please.
2: Yeah, quote, yes, I regularly discuss matters related to the FIFA World Cup with the president of the United States. And on this matter, I did receive a call from President Donald Trump, just as I receive calls from heads of state, government officials, football stakeholders, and business executives from around the world on many different issues. During our conversation, I explained there was an ongoing legal process involving FIFA's independent judicial bodies and that the case would be decided in due course by the competent bodies. That is how the FIFA system works, and it is a principle that I will always uphold. I read the decisions of the FIFA Disciplinary Committee when they are issued. Sometimes I am surprised by them, sometimes I agree with them, and sometimes I disagree. But in the end, he is saying he was independent of all of that. And as crazy as this may seem, and some of you may not trust the president, and some of you may not trust FIFA, I believe everything that they've said.
1: Yeah, I absolutely believe that other leaders have contacted FIFA in the past. And I, as you mentioned, there's always jokes about corruption. And I say jokes because people try to keep it light about the corruption with FIFA. So it all does make sense that they have spoken with people that matter around the world when their team has an issue. It's, I absolutely believe it. But the way it all went down, like you said, hearing the first time President Trump saying that he made a call, you were like, did you really make a call? There's no way. Then we find out he did. But I did like hearing President Trump. He's just like the rest of us. When he's like, I didn't know what a red card meant. Listen, a lot of people didn't, President Trump. Like,
2: and now he's got red card rage.
1: Now he
2: like, he does.
1: Rage.
2: Like, you can hear it in his voice.
1: Yeah, exactly. So we get that, President Trump. Most of us are figuring it out as we go, too. But I believe that this all happened the way it is being explained, which is rare to believe in today's day and age. You know what I mean? Like, we're over here dissecting everything going on with LeBron, and there's nothing that we know. This situation, I'm like, facts. This fares out.
2: Yeah, this, I agree with that. I think this, I don't know, this just works for me for whatever reason. And I know what is at stake. I know what is going on. But let's say Flo Balogun gets a red card tonight. He's done. And then the suspension and the probation period is over.
1: Right.
2: And then guess what? The U.S. doesn't have him at all for the rest of the World Cup.
1: Mm-hmm.
2: Right? So there are ramifications of what is going on. So is it worth FIFA to put their reputation on the line, whatever that reputation may be, to save Flo Balogun in the U.S.? I don't think that's worth it. It makes more sense that it would be worth Cristiano Ronaldo to be able to be put in the World Cup than them want to put their necks on the line for Flo Balogun playing for the United States in a match that we don't know if they're going to win or lose. It's going to be a coin toss. And now that we know that Spain has moved on to the next round, it's going to be a very difficult opponent for the United States. So that run could end at that point. Is that where they're really going to stick their neck out to just for this one match? Just tough for me to believe.
1: For sure. And I'm sure that they did the review and they looked at it. And like you said, if maybe you're right, maybe most people really didn't see it as gray as I saw my Twitter feed on that red card. Well, maybe FIFA did see it and was like, this was a little bit egregious. This was our bad. And it doesn't matter that Messi got away with it and all of these players, because I'm sure you saw, Dan, right? All the pictures of all the players that have stepped on the backs of other defenders in the middle of the game and that they haven't been called. So it's like, this is one of those that just happened to lead to a red card when in the moment they didn't even look at it. It wasn't called anything in the moment. And then they went back and were like, okay, we probably shouldn't have done that red card.
2: Jason Stewart is the show's executive producer. You actually broke the news to me. I didn't see the news yesterday morning that this came down. I was sleeping in on a Sunday when the news ended up breaking. But do you have red card rage with what's been going on?
3: I have red card relief, which is alliteration, red card relief. And I was glad to see the red card reversal, another alliteration. Now, see, that's the difference between Dan Beyer and me. Dan was sleeping in on a day that he was, you know, working, and I was waking up and trying to find paths to victory in my survivor pool. And the paths are closing. I must admit to the listeners, I know they care. And I was looking over all these things, and I'm like, man, it would be really nice if USA got an edge for tomorrow night. And then the news hits. I want to say Isaac Lowenkron was the first, the first thing I saw was our FSR news feed, Isaac Lowenkron. So he was on top of that stuff. And then I saw the ESPN feed. Our own Isaac Lowenkron was ahead of that. So yeah, that's how that went down. I'm happy. You're right. Two wrongs do make a right, Mike Wingard.
2: This on the heels of the fireworks fiasco this past weekend on the July 4th with Isaac Lowenkron and the soccer. Are you happy with the United States or the decision to overturn this decision? How do you view what FIFA did?
5: Back it up a second here. Fireworks fiasco? Is there a fireworks fiasco
2: wasn't
5: that I missed?
2: Wasn't there some like fireworks fiasco at like a soccer match, or wasn't there something?
5: Yes.
2: You know, the ones that go shooting sideways.
5: Gotta watch that. That was a new one. Yeah, you're right. Okay. There was a fireworks fiasco. First of all, and you, Dan and Monsi, you know, you're typically in this seat. Of all the breaking news things that have come down when we've been in this chair, that was the most completely boom shock out of the blue. Yeah. We're waiting for, you know, LeBron James to sign with another team. We've been waiting for trades and breaking news to come down. But that was, to me, the most stunning, random, unexpected deal, because we thought there was no recourse. That being said, That being said, ultimately, it was right in the sense that that never should have been a red card to begin with. Technically, the VAR review process in that situation was applied incorrectly because it was judged in slow motion, not in normal speed. At the same time, it has opened up an enormous window into the nebulous doings of FIFA, an organization that by comparison probably makes the NCAA seem like the Boy Scouts. So it offers this fascinating dynamic. But I think big picture, in the grand scheme of things, FIFA is doing this because it can. It's not going to result in Gianni Infantino resigning. I think it's almost the best possible thing because it just makes this a more compelling event.
2: I want to bring Iowa Salmon on this because I used this yesterday at my show with Kerry Rhodes. You want to know where this was needed, Iowa Sam? Oklahoma State, Central Michigan. Remember about a decade ago? Do you know what play I'm talking about? The fourth down play.
6: They put
2: Oklahoma State has the ball. They drop back. They throw a pass out of bounds.
6: Time comes off the clock, right?
2: No, time did come off the clock.
6: Oh, but they put it back.
2: Well, I'll finish the story, but
6: I think I know what you're talking about.
2: Yes, okay, you do, but you don't know what I'm talking about.
6: What happened
2: was Oklahoma State says, we're going to just run out the clock. We're going to intentionally ground it. The penalty for intentional grounding is loss of down. But that doesn't include a change of possession. So what happened was Oklahoma State dropped back, threw the ball, you know, 50 yards downfield, and time expired. But the referees said, well, the game can't end on a defensive penalty. Well, that wasn't a defensive penalty. It was an offensive penalty. They gave Central Michigan an untimed down and were able to score on a Hail Mary play and some laterals with no time left.
1: No.
6: So wacky. One of the wackiest things you've ever seen.
2: What you could have done, like if FIFA was in charge, they could have said, you know what, that last play should never have counted. The referees made an egregious error. We're talking about a win and a loss here. The win should go to Oklahoma State. And if that happened, no one should have any problem with it, because the rules were interpreted wrong. And that's the Isaac's point. Like, you're trying to think of like the great plays in sports that were affected by an official's call. It's that one where what's done is done. It happened. You can end it at that point. Like, There are very few instances. And I think that's the case here is you can also do something about it. Mm-hmm. You can change it. You can change the path. And FIFA did it in time for this match. And I think they made the right call.
1: They did make the right call. And everybody else, all the other countries, I know it's like, oh, well, the World Cup is only every 4 years or this and that. But this should make soccer fans feel a little bit better that FIFA is willing to do something like this and right a wrong. Because it could happen to your team in the future.
2: Mm-hmm. And hopefully it doesn't happen to Flo Balogun tonight where he gets a red card and then could be lost again. And hopefully the United States ends up getting a victory tonight. Otherwise, if they don't, I will have some more red card rage here on Fox Sports Radio. She's Monty Bolaños. I'm Dan Beyer. What we didn't hear from the president was he did blame Joe Biden for his role in this, or how Biden wouldn't have acted. But he also said he took in England and Mexico last night. The president said what a great match that was. Mm. And it was a great match.
1: It really was.
2: It was a great match. Even the end of the match was great. Harry Kane putting on a show in more ways than one. You'll hear from the man in more ways than one. She's Monty Bolaños. I'm Dan Beyer in for Covino and Rich. That's next here on Fox Sports Radio. The Cup knockout round is now, and DraftKings has you covered for every single match.
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21: Southbound Route 1, accident just south of the Route 18 ramps with delays. 18 delayed coming out of East Brunswick. Parkway northbound at the Garden State Parkway Express crossover. Left lane accident still works. Lawrence Harbor Route 35 closed down at Lawrence Parkway. That's due to flooding. 28 westbound at Springfield Avenue and North Oak Street in Cranford. We have down tree and power lines. Two lanes taken out. 287 northbound near exit 30 into Basking Ridge. I'm Tom Colangelo with Central Jersey Traffic.
23: Okay, Central Jersey for your Monday. We'll see areas of thunderstorms continue. Heavy downpours are possible. Flood watches will remain in effect. And temperatures climbing into the middle 70s. Showers, more gusty thunderstorms are possible later Monday evening. Overnight lows falling back into the middle 60s. Another round of rainfall will continue on Tuesday through the afternoon hours. Our highs will climb into the upper 70s. High pressure starts to build in on Wednesday. Partly sunny, lower 80s, and then warmer weather. Clouds and sunshine both Thursday and Friday. Maybe some late day thunderstorms on Friday. Steve Pelletieri Jr. for Fox Sports New Jersey.
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0: Jimmy Norderich here at Fox Sports Radio. She's Fonsi Bolaños. I'm Dan Beyer. Getting ready for U.S. and Belgium coming up. 8 o'clock Eastern time. You'll see it on Fox, 5 o'clock Pacific. Let's jump to the news desk. Isaac Lohenkron giving us the latest of what's already happened to the World Cup and so much more. What's going on, Isaac?
1: Yeah, busy day, not just in the World Cup, in the NBA. The Sacramento Kings waving veteran forward DeMar DeRozan. He averaged 18 points a game last season, so an intriguing candidate now on the table in free agency. The NFL, veteran cornerback Rasul Douglas signing a one-year deal with the Washington Commanders. Baseball today, the Kansas City Royals pummeled the Philadelphia Phillies 15-1. 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In the round of 16 today at the World Cup, Spain stunned Portugal 1-0 on this goal in second half stoppage time on Fox.
2: Lovely ball through!
1: Ian Dark with the call on Fox. So Spain will now face either Team USA or Belgium in the quarterfinals. FIFA today dismissed Belgium's appeal over the lifting of U.S. star Folarin Balogun's suspension for tonight's round of 16 match in Seattle. FIFA said the appeal was inadmissible because
3: she doesn't even go here.
4: Oh. You get it. Sorry. You get it. You know exactly. She doesn't even go here.
1: It's iconic.
4: It is!
1: The alternate explanation was that Belgium, quote, is not a party to the proceedings, unquote. Bottom line, Balogun remains eligible to play tonight. Kickoff at 8 p.m. Eastern. Dan and Motsi.
0: You want to know what else is iconic?
4: What?
0: This sound, the beats, the rhythm of this. And it's the first time here on Fox Sports Radio and on Covino and Rich. And it may be the only time, Monty, that we get to play.
4: It might be.
0: Know Your Brits. Last night, England, the huge win over Mexico, 3-2. You saw it.
4: I did.
0: I saw it. Isaac, you saw it, right?
1: Oh, it was wonderful theater.
0: Yep, wonderful theater. Sam, you saw it.
5: The game?
0: Yes.
1: No,
5: yes.
1: God Save the Queen, the changing of the guard.
5: Sorry.
1: At Buckingham Palace.
5: A little preoccupied back here.
0: Yeah, that's all right.
5: Yes, I watched it. I watched
0: the
5: whole game.
0: You got it. You got it. Yep, you got the whole thing. Because I got to get to Jason. Jason, how did you watch England and Mexico last night?
6: I went to a wedding reception, and I was a rude guest because I spent most of the reception trying to watch a smartphone edition of the game. No sound. I could barely see what was going on.
0: So 80% of us watched from the comforts of our own home or maybe from an establishment. Jason was watching it on a 4-inch screen. That's where he was watching
6: exactly right.
0: It. And because he was at a wedding, he was unable to take in the post game, which we were all able to consume. And we were able to consume Harry Kane's post-match interview. Jason Stewart, you will now have to decipher who is Harry Kane. Are you ready?
6: Oh, I love this. Yeah.
0: This is option A. Was this Harry Kane after last night's win against Mexico?
7: God, that was some contest to watch. What on earth was it like to play in?
8: Yeah, you know, obviously it was closer than we wanted it to be. But, you know, we played great soccer tonight and we deserved the win.
0: Okay.
4: All right.
0: All right. You're thinking maybe that could be, maybe not, maybe?
6: It kind of sounded like Morrissey of the Smiths.
0: All right. Maybe
6: that's,
0: it was.
6: That's kind of where I'm leaning for that first one.
0: Maybe it was Morrissey. Let's hear option two.
7: God, option that was B. Some contest to watch. What on earth was it like to play in?
8: Yeah, it's an emotional moment. It was brilliant to be here in front of the home fans. It was been great my whole career, so unfortunately, couldn't get the goal. Nearly got it, but no, it was great. I think the lads played a great game, and it's something I'll remember for a long time.
0: Could that be Harry Kane?
6: Kind of sounded like Cockney from one of those Guy Ritchie movies.
9: Oh, that Snatch.
6: Is that Cockney?
9: Yeah. Oh, la liver.
6: Maybe, though. Maybe.
0: Maybe it's option C.
7: Okay. God, that was some contest to watch. What on earth was it like to play in?
10: I don't know, man. As long as we just play our game, man, I reckon we're there, don't you? You know what I mean? I feel all right, man.
0: Okay. Could that have been Harry Kane?
6: I'm giving that a no.
4: Okay. Are you sure? Yeah, are you sure?
0: Really?
6: It's a nice try, though.
0: It sounded like kind of Keith Richards a little bit.
2: Okay.
0: Let's, I just got an email. It's perfect. Not option C. That's what the email said. Let's see if it's option D.
7: God, that was some contest to watch. What on earth was it like to play in?
3: Yeah, it was a crazy game. We had to fight. We had to find something. I've just been sitting there. I can't really talk. All the occasion, the team, everything against us, we found a way.
0: All right, you got four options there, Jason Stewart.
4: Solid options.
0: Yes.
6: Very good options, but I do know my Brits. I'm going to go, and I will say that it was amazing how he was able to pull together his voice for the, that sounded real. Then the rest of the stuff was fading. I'm going to go with the option D is Harry Kane. Harry Kane.
0: There it is.
6: Harry Kane.
0: Do you want to decipher the other's words? Do you want to hear option A again?
6: Oh, I'd love to know. Who are these people?
0: Let's play option A.
5: I know who option A is. Let's go.
7: God, that was some contest to watch. What on earth was it like to play in?
8: Yeah, you know, obviously it was closer than we wanted it to be. But, you know, we played great soccer tonight and we deserved the win.
0: Do you know who that was?
6: No.
0: Do you know, Sam?
5: David Beckham.
0: It was David Beckham.
4: Oh, okay.
0: It was David Beckham.
6: Okay.
0: Option B. Did you know it was Beckham?
4: I did not.
0: Oh.
4: I did not know it was Beckham.
0: All right, option B.
7: God, that was some contest to watch. What on earth was it like to play in?
8: Yeah, it's an emotional moment. It was brilliant being here in front of the home fans. It has been great my whole career, so unfortunately, couldn't get the goal. Nearly got it, but no, it was great. I think the lads played a great game, and it's something I remember for a long time.
0: Do you know who that was?
6: My soccer knowledge is running thin. I remember there was a really good player 15 years ago.
0: What's his name? Isaac, do you want to guess? Did you hear? Okay, go ahead.
1: Yeah, that was groundskeeper Willie.
5: Dan, you were starting to mouth it out,
0: yeah.
5: And I know who it is.
0: Okay, who is it?
5: May I?
0: Yeah.
5: Wayne Rooney?
0: It was Wayne
6: Rooney.
0: That's
6: the guy.
4: Nice.
6: So I identified the person. I just didn't know the name.
5: You said 15 years ago, and I was like, oh, it's Wayne Rooney.
0: He was born in Croxteth. I don't know if that's how you pronounce it, but I would assume that's probably some Cockney area, whatever.
4: Fintaya.
0: Right? Yeah. But I think you're on the right track. Who was option C? Let's hear it.
7: God, that was some contest to watch. What on earth was it like to play in?
10: I don't know, man. As long as just play our game, man. I reckon we're there, innit? You know what I mean? I feel all right, man.
6: No idea.
0: That was?
5: May I guess?
0: Yes.
5: Was it one of the members of Oasis?
0: It was!
4: Yeah!
0: It was Liam Gallagher!
4: Yeah!
0: I had a Noel one, and Bo Benson came across the Liam one that blended. See, this, it was the same question every time.
4: Right.
0: We just put a different answer at the end, but the mix, we couldn't get it right with Noel. Bo found the Liam, so we just... Liam's, by the way, was a pre-match. So even when he played again, it doesn't make any sense.
7: Well, that was some contest to watch. What on earth was it like to play in?
10: I don't know, man. As long as just play our game, man. I reckon we're there, don't you? You know what I mean? I feel all right, man.
0: But
11: who's playing game,
0: because
11: man,
0: it made no sense, I still thought we could get away with it.
4: Yeah, no, it was so good.
5: Right? Like, that sounds like a musician.
0: Bo also put in all of Harry Kane's voice
4: cracking. The entire interview? Oh,
0: do we have the Megamix?
3: Jordan, we had to fight. I've just been singing there. I can't really talk, but... occasion, the team, everything against us. Yeah, I thought I got to the ball first. It was one of those days that in the end, well, just look at him here. Incredible. Unbelievable support. Speechless.
6: Sounds like RFK Jr. a little bit.
1: It also, I also got a hint of some Ed Orgeron, oddly enough.
6: Yeah. Tom Izzo, mixed with Tom Izzo.
0: It was so great.
4: It looked dubbed when you were watching it. It looked dubbed. It was like, there's no way this is Harry Kane. Oh, it was so funny.
6: By the way, it's a vintage Bo Benson. He's got this one specific skill that whenever you send him sound of one of a twin, he finds better sound of the other twin. He always does that.
0: See, I know you asked for Serena, but this Venus cut's really good. Oh, I guess they're not twins, but they're brother and their sister and sister. Liam and Noel aren't twins. They're just brothers.
4: Brothers.
0: But same from the same siblings. 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
4: Spain defeats Portugal 1-0, and now they await the winner between USA and Belgium today. 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
0: Jason, do you know what type of vehicle Monty drives?
6: I do. I'm privy to that.
0: It is. It is a 2026 bandwagon. All right? And she's been driving it all year long, and that bandwagon has gotten a little bit more full. She'll explain why. She's Monty Bolaños. I'm Dan Beyer. Jason Stewart, Iowa Sam, and Isaac Lohenkron here for Covino and Rich on Fox Sports Radio. The Cup knockout round is now, and DraftKings has you covered for every single match.
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12: 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Covino and Rich. The Odd Couple with Rob Parker and Kelvin Washington. 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And The Ben Maller Show. 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
16: Southbound Route 1 accident just south of the Route 18 ramps with delays. 18 delayed coming out of East Brunswick. Parkway northbound at the Garden State Parkway Express crossover. Left lane accident still works. Lawrence Harbor Route 35 closed down at Lawrence Parkway. That's due to flooding. 28 westbound at Springfield Avenue and North Oak Street in Cranford. We have downed tree and power lines. Two lanes taken out. 287 northbound near exit 30 into Basking Ridge. I'm Tom Colangelo with Central Jersey Traffic.
22: Forecaster Central Jersey for your Monday. We'll see areas of thunderstorms continue. Heavy downpours are possible. Flood watches will remain in effect. With temperatures climbing into the middle 70s. Showers, more gusty thunderstorms are possible later Monday evening. Overnight lows falling back into the middle 60s. Another round of rainfall will continue on Tuesday through the afternoon hours. Our highs will climb into the upper 70s. High pressure starts to build in on Wednesday. Partly sunny, lower 80s, and then warmer weather. Clouds and sunshine both Thursday and Friday. Maybe some late day thunderstorms on Friday. Steve Pellitteri Jr. for Fox Sports New Jersey.
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0: Scavino and Rich here on Fox Sports Radio. 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Isaac Lohenkron has sent us over a statement from FIFA that they posted on their social media site. 15 paragraphs long, explaining the Balogun red card. It feels like every paragraph is saying the same thing, Isaac Lohenkron. So I can't wait to someone way more smarter than me can just tell us what they're saying.
4: Literally, explain it to us like we're five.
1: When they made this announcement just now, I said, okay, this is great. It's a statement directly from the chairperson of the FIFA disciplinary committee. We will find out exactly why they suspended the suspension. But Dan, you're absolutely right. It's 13 paragraphs of absolutely nothing. It gives no insight as to why the suspension was suspended. It's just bottom covering, if I can put it that way. But it's 15 paragraphs of legalese, gobbledygook, corporate speak. Let's circle back to this next week is the equivalent. Absolutely no insight from the FIFA disciplinary committee.
0: The last sentence of this statement, and it was 13 paragraphs. I thought it was 15. It felt like 15. The last sentence just said this: suspending the effects of a red card based on an explicit provision of the applicable regulations is a much more balanced measure. And it's those two words, balanced measure. Here's how I read it. I don't know if I'm reading it wrong, but I'll just tell you how I read it. These games mean too much. A red card may mean something in Premier League, may mean something, you know, in La Liga, may mean something in Champions League, a Gold Cup, whatever the case is, the Euros. But this is just so heavy that in a World Cup every 4 years to have this sort of penalty, and that would go back to the Ronaldo stuff as well, but to have this penalty and how this play played out, because they said Balogun's been fined. The U.S. will also have to pay a portion of the fine as well. But it just feels like these games now mean so much He missed 30 minutes of the match against Bosnia and Herzegovina. I think that is part of it as well. But I feel like they didn't feel that it rose to the level of missing an entire next match.
4: I agree. I think they try to just lay out the facts of it, stating they even brought up that this has kind of happened already for this World Cup, like suspending the red card in reference, I think, to Cristiano Ronaldo, even though they didn't say that. But they said, we've done this for this World Cup already, mentioning Article 27, where it kind of uses the verbiage that they can go and look at this and they have the final say, you know, type of thing. But yeah, they didn't say anything new that we hadn't already heard. I think they're just trying to put it out there so people feel a little bit better.
0: They keep talking about it, but yeah. Sometimes, again, say less.
4: Say less.
0: It would mean more.
4: Yeah.
0: That means if they're suspending red cards, maybe because these matches mean so much, Erling Haaland could kick someone in the face and Woo! They, you know, and they wouldn't do anything about it.
4: No, you would cheer.
0: You'd be all for it, right?
4: He can't be suspended. Erling Haaland, I'm going to go. Can I go buy a jersey with his name on it?
0: Move aside Jalen Brunson and the Knicks.
4: Yes, my bandwagon vehicle is no longer going to be blue and orange unless he's playing for a team that's blue and orange. I guess I got to change that. Watching Haaland play soccer has been one of the funnest parts of this World Cup because I had to look up his height. And I was like, that man is 6'5"? He moves like a feather.
0: Mm-hmm.
4: Like, how does he do that? And to do it, because we see players like Derrick Henry in the NFL move like a feather, but it's for a very short amount of time. And then he takes a break. Haaland is just out there moving like a feather, but he's actually 6'5". He doesn't look as intense. Sometimes he looks intense. Sometimes he doesn't. No, I'm a big fan. I'm a big fan.
0: You're not the only one. Jason's life's also been taken upon. And by the way, for the record, neither of you are 25% Norwegian like I am.
4: You are, yes.
0: 25% Norwegian, but your life has been affected by Haaland.
6: Yeah, my super hot girlfriend, Christina, is constantly showing me her phone in the last couple weeks of content that this Haaland guy is doing something about his diet, about his amazing relationship with his wife.
4: He eats 6,000 calories a day.
6: No, his preparation is like, what do they call it? Haaland Maxing or something like that?
4: Yeah, I think so.
6: It's like the body is my temple guy times 100. And he's the person that had Norway send all their own food over here as opposed to eating American food. But no, he's very interesting. And it's taken over my life because she is in the algorithm. It's in her algorithm. So she finds funny things like every 30 seconds. And she really feels the need to show me on her phone. That's what my life has been the last couple weeks.
0: I mean, on the world stage, he's been popular for playing for Manchester City, playing for Man City. But it is different. And it's also the perfect bandwagon because, listen, again, as someone who's a quarter Norwegian, I understand that Norway isn't as popular. But now, so like if you're jumping on the bandwagon, there's not as many people. Like even when you were falling in love with the Knicks, it was still kind of hard because the Knicks were New York's team.
4: Of course.
0: It's like, who's jumping on that bandwagon? To do it with Norway and to do it with Erling Haaland makes it a lot easier.
4: Oh, yeah. I'm going to get on the Viking row. I'm ready. Ooh, yeah.
0: Sean's going to be like, why do we have a rowing machine in our house? Well, hon, guess what? Erling Haaland.
4: This is, and then he's going to jump in on this. He'll love it.
0: I wonder if those social media things, though, are, because he is the one that's getting the push. Like, there's no one else. And I'm like, all right, are those things contrived? Are they?
4: He seems like a character. That's why. And he almost seems like not real. You know
6: yes,
4: what I mean?
6: Yes.
4: Yes. That's what it is about him. And then again, 6'5". How does he move like that?
0: It's amazing. It truly is. In Norway, on to the quarterfinals to face England.
4: England!
0: Harry Kane in the next round.
2: We had to play it.
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0: down tree and power lines. Two lanes, taken out 287 northbound near exit 30 into Basking Ridge. I'm Tom Colangelo with Central Jersey Traffic.
1: Forecast for Central Jersey for your Monday. We'll see areas of thunderstorms continue. Heavy downpours are possible. Flood watches will remain in effect. Temperatures climbing into the middle 70s. Showers, more gusty thunderstorms are possible later Monday evening. Overnight lows falling back into the middle 60s. Another round of rainfall will continue on Tuesday through the afternoon hours. Our highs will climb into the upper 70s. High pressure starts to build in on Wednesday. Partly sunny, lower 80s, and then warmer weather. Clouds and sunshine both Thursday and Friday. Maybe some late day thunderstorms on Friday. Steve Pellitteri Jr. for Fox Sports New Jersey.
2: NBC News Radio, I'm Scott Carr. Once again, it's do or die for Team USA in World Cup action tonight. The U.S. takes on Belgium in the round of 16, looking to advance to the quarterfinals for the first time since 2002. Kickoff set for 8 p.m. Eastern in Seattle. This as U.S. striker Flo Balogun had his red card ban suspended, allowing him to play tonight. This after FIFA rejected a formal appeal on the decision from the Belgian Football Association. As Ross Cullen reports, FIFA suspended Balogun's one-game ban for a probationary one-year period following his red card last week against Bosnia-Herzegovina.
3: And it seems to have come around after an apparently successful lobbying campaign by the U.S. President Donald Trump to the FIFA President Gianni Infantino asking for a review of the one-match ban handed out to Florian Balogun.
2: FIFA officials maintain the decision was made independently. Meanwhile, Portugal's taking on Spain in Dallas. The winner of the two matches will face off on Friday. Potentially life-threatening flash floods are impacting millions in the American Northeast, the Mid-Atlantic, and southern New England. Forecasters say heavy rain and thunderstorms are creating prime conditions for flash flooding as more rounds of rain are expected. U.S. Senate candidate in the state of Maine, Graham Plattner, is taking time to reflect, he says, after a sexual assault allegation made against him. Politico reports a woman who dated Plattner accused him of forcing her to have sex with him almost 5 years ago, despite repeated objections. Plattner's denied the allegation. He's faced many questions about his past conduct, though, including claims he had a tattoo resembling a Nazi symbol that he later had covered up, as well as another woman alleging physical abuse. In baseball, the top two teams in the American League East will play tonight. The division-leading Tampa Bay Rays host the Yankees for the first of four games at Tropicana Field. The Bronx Bombers have been struggling of late, losing 9 out of their last 10 games. Scott Carr, NBC News Radio.
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9: More red card rage here on a Monday as FIFA released their statement. Still trying to figure it all out, but they said, look, we had the power to do what we needed to do. Felt that it was necessary in this situation. These matches mean a lot. We've done it before. We made the right decision. We have the power to do so. Get on with your lives.
10: That's the message. That was the whole thing. Nobody needs to read it anymore. That was it. That was the translation for everybody else that didn't want to read the 13 paragraphs with all this mumbo-jumbo language that were like, okay, just get to the point. That was the point. Very well done, Dan.
9: Thank you very much.
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9: It is July 6th. We are hours away from the United States facing Belgium in the round of 16 at the World Cup. First of all, and let's hear a little bit from Harry Kane last night's win for England.
11: Jordan, we had to fight. Yeah, I've just been sitting there. I can't really talk. But all the occasion, the team, everything against us. Yeah, I thought I got to the ball first. It was one of those days that in the end, well, just look at him here. Incredible. Unbelievable support. Speechless.
10: Grandpa Kane out there.
9: Is that how Mrs. Doubtfire sounded? Is that I've never seen it. I would assume that would be like a similar
10: Mrs. Doubtfire.
9: No.
10: Dan.
9: No.

0: I know a I little know. Bit of
1: a little less.
0: But isn't
1: raspy.
0: There a soccer tie-in to Mrs. Doubtfire as well?
1: Does yes. She
2: like, yes.
3: I used to be a fullback.
1: Yeah. Yeah. And then they're playing in the park. And
2: she tackles.
1: She's like kicking,
2: yeah,
1: kicking them
2: she
1: long.
2: Tackle?
1: Yeah, like something like, can't, yeah, something like that.
0: I guarantee there are people thinking that that's Camilla Parker Bowles. I guarantee because it's so high pitched.
2: I'm telling like, you, grandma, and, grandpa, yeah, someone.
0: It could have been the queen.
2: Could have been the queen.
0: R.I.P. Queen Elizabeth.
1: Harry needs his cane.
0: I know Rich Davis is not of the royal family, but I am the opposite. But it sounds, it does sound like he swallowed a porcupine. Like it did. Like it is just, and it is not going down, but it was a great excitement. After a match last night that was
2: unreal.
0: So good.
2: So good.
0: Like it was.
1: And he was, it was, he lost his voice because he had to yell at his teammates, right?
2: Yes. Yelling in the
1: so
2: middle
1: loud.
2: Of the game. Yeah.
1: He's trying to communicate with his teammates and he has to yell so loud.
0: The silence on their goal when he scored after the penalty was
2: loud.
0: Definitely. Yeah. Yeah.
2: Yeah.
0: In a way it was. It was eerie on how quiet it was. And Mexico answers with their own a little while later. I mean, they answered the two goals that England had scored with their own that went crazy. But just a great night of action from Mexico City, Jason Stewart.
4: You guys know the names better than I do, but was the Mexican kicker that kicked the penalty kick and then just got into the face of the English goaltender? I don't know what his name was, but didn't I also see Neymar do the exact same thing?
2: Yeah,
4: in the
2: Neymar
4: game before?
2: Stepped up.
4: Is
2: yeah.
4: that like a thing? Like they just talk trash verbally and then they walk up to him after they score and get in their face.
2: I don't Neymar, didn't Neymar score it? Didn't he talk after they scored? And I was like, you're still down.
0: Yes, that's what was so weird.
2: I was like, you're down. What are you doing?
4: Yeah, they were down 2-0. He made it 2-1 with like 30 seconds left in the game.
2: Right. Yes. What are we doing here? But, you know, he knew it was coming to an end.
0: And that's why it was, that's why I thought like the Norwegian goalie could talk so much crap.
2: Yeah.
0: Was because he knew the match is over, that they were going to win. Even if Neymar in his likely final World Cup appearance scores a goal, you still have that back and forth. But yeah, there seems to be a lot of chatter. The chatter that I heard the most though, honestly, was how Harry Kane took his penalty last night. None of that, you know, rah, rah, deke out. Just kick it.
2: Oh, he just went for it.
0: Yeah, boom. Yeah. No hesitation, back in the net. And it allowed England, it ended up being the deciding goal for them in the 3-2 victory. But I had heard a lot of talk about that, if that's how you do a penalty, because we've seen in some of these other
2: situations.
0: The
2: little shimmy before.
0: Yeah,
2: little shimmy or the pause or the trying to fake you out, deflect, all whatever.
1: Toes.
2: The little twinkle. Yeah, no, he just went in and just kicked it really hard. And the goalie went the right direction. Of Harry Kane's kick, you know, like it was, he was just not fast enough.
0: And that's the point of it. When you have that much power,
2: right?
0: Even if they guess right,
2: yeah, you're supposed to get it through them. Yeah. And
0: right?
2: he did.
0: Is that what Gus says?
2: JC.
0: But JC,
2: yes.
0: Sorry.
2: Yeah. Gus
0: sorry,
2: doesn't...
0: JC. Sorry, Gus.
2: Gus.
0: Sorry.
2: This is like, I'm not even watching soccer.
0: My bad. Her brothers and
2: my
0: one
2: brothers.
0: Of her brothers is a great soccer player.
2: Yeah.
0: JC. JC's the one.
2: The one.
0: I imagine, like last night with the goalkeeper and the PK taker for Mexico, that's what it was like with the Lakers and LeBron, but nobody was talking to each other. And we found out that, guess what? That's the case. Ramona Shelburne of ESPN, who I respect Ramona a lot. I think some of the details that Rich Paul gives to reporters isn't necessarily the reality of the world.
2: Not even a little
0: but
2: bit.
0: Essentially, what Ramona was saying in this piece was that the Lakers and LeBron didn't have any conversations. And it was on one part because LeBron had 1,000% made up his mind a week before free agency was to begin that he wasn't going to be a Laker. And also because of how the Lakers did or didn't approach him when it came to free agency and explaining on how the Lakers were able to roll out the red carpet for Austin Reeves, their plan in including LeBron James. Monty ultimately wasn't even a plan because I don't think that it was an offer that LeBron James would accept. And I know you and I have gone back and forth on how this has played out, but Ramona did a behind the scenes, you know, sort of deal in this. And it was LeBron wanted something from the Lakers, obviously money, but also wanted some sort of respect angle. The Lakers couldn't give it. LeBron had made up his mind, so he didn't talk to them. And poof, now they're separated.
2: It sounds right, like LeBron. He wants to be loved, wanted, respected. And as you have implied many times, taking your victory laps a few times, that you thought the minute that the Lakers signed Luka Doncic really was a huge indicator. And I think a lot of people felt that way. And I can absolutely jump on that bandwagon and say that was the beginning of the Lakers seeing a different future. It just is crazy because I think LeBron, he didn't swallow the pill of acceptance until recently. Like when that happened, LeBron's like, no, I can win them over. In a relationship, it's like he thought he can win them back over. And then things happened throughout the season when the Lakers got hurt, particularly in the postseason, or you can say when the Lakers were winning games with the three of them on the court and LeBron taking the third seat per se that we were discussing when it came to Austin Reeves and Luka. LeBron really, I'm stuck that LeBron thought he was going to be a Laker. Clearly the Lakers did not have that plan in the sense that they knew he was not going to take a deal that wasn't exactly what he wanted. So the Lakers were playing a game. They were like, no, what are you talking about? We're going to offer you something, but it's going to be after we've done everything else, knowing very well that that wasn't going to be, they knew exactly what they were doing. You know, give credit to the Lakers that I think you said it. They've let LeBron kind of handle the discourse of what happened between them. Like, it's all coming mostly from his camp. The Lakers haven't said a lot. You know what I mean? So I give them credit for that. But clearly, they knew what they were doing. They knew, they're not outwardly saying, we were never going to sign him. They're letting it seem like, no, he was part of our plan. He just was at the very end of the plan.
0: There are a couple of relationship things that I think we can use in a relationship, and I'm talking about a relationship between two people. Number one, the phrase once a cheat, always a cheat. Mm-hmm. It doesn't fit here, but in a way it does, because it's also the first time that the reason why I think the way that I do that this is the way of their thinking and of LeBron's thinking is it's tough to get over that someone may not have been faithful to you. And I'm using it in the LeBron Lakers world mm-hmm. where the Luka acquisition and then them not doing the deal that LeBron wanted to do was the first cheating aspect.
2: Luka was just a friend.
0: And from that point on, there was never a point where LeBron was going to fully trust the Lakers. And to me, that's when it's over. And I actually think it was more cold-hearted. But that's neither here. We've hashed that out for the last week or so. Mm-hmm. What's interesting now is how LeBron has tried to lay these tracks of where he's going next. I loved the whiteboard. I said it yesterday, like, I loved Rich Paul's whiteboard. Whether I believe what's written on there is something entirely different, but I love the transparency of it. But I just don't think it was a coincidence that LeBron went on the golf trip with his buddies, something that we talked about, and they did it in June prior to free agency. The report from Mark Stein and Jake Fisher over the weekend that there is growing belief that LeBron is going back to the Cleveland Cavaliers. The growing belief would be all the other teams that those guys are talking to that are saying, no, he's not going to come here. He's not going to have an opportunity. So there aren't 10 teams, mm-mm. and all of their feelings are kind of like, I think what most of ours are, is that he's likely going back to the Cavaliers. But so now he's doing these trips. He was photographed with his high school team this past weekend. So you saw him in the Cleveland area with his buddies from high school. That to me is laying the groundwork not to go to Minnesota, not to go and play with Jokic in Denver. It's to come back to Cleveland. And that's how this whole thing ends up laying out.
2: It really does seem that way. And the only reason he hasn't just come out and straight up said it is because I think it's hard for him to accept the other pill is that not many teams care to make moves for you anymore, LeBron. Not many teams care to change what they've been building without you because you're at the end of your career. And as great as it is to watch you play as a 40-year-old, teams, you're not bringing as much value as you think you are. And so this is just to keep that conversation going. Then no, a lot of teams would love to have LeBron. No, in reality, that's not it at all. Cleveland finds something, whether it's nostalgic or what, but I don't see Donovan Mitchell, James Harden, and LeBron James being, I just don't see the personalities like mixing very well, but I guess it does because Donovan Mitchell doesn't doesn't seem like a big alpha. He seems like he's okay. James Harden also seems to be like, I'm at the end too. Like, I don't want to be the number one guy. So maybe LeBron can come in there and his personality, maybe that's why it works. Maybe that's why it works, but I don't see it.
0: Maybe there's a way where, and again, I don't think LeBron James is going there to win a title. I think LeBron James is going there to rehab his final years in the NBA because this Lakers didn't turn out how he thought it would be at the end. If they were to win a title or go to the NBA finals, that's a bonus. And that shows more of LeBron's thing. The situation, while I think that Luka is better than Donovan Mitchell and the Luka-Austin Reeves combo, I think is better than the Donovan Mitchell-James Harden combo, they're not too different. So if LeBron finds his spot that you like that he did so much in the second part of the year, mm-hmm. if he finds his spot doing that in Cleveland with a better supporting cast that we think around them, you know, with Jared Allen and Evan Mobley, then maybe they can do something. Mm-hmm. But I think, and that's all that LeBron wants to do. But if he were to go anywhere else and fail and not win an NBA title, it would look like a failure. If he goes to Cleveland and they don't win it all, it looks like a homecoming.
2: Right.
0: And that ultimately is what matters.
2: It does seem like it's all pointed in that direction because that's exactly how it will be looked at, that he's not chasing a ring, because we're not talking about Cleveland being this team next year that's going to knock out the Knicks, the Celtics, or Philly right now. Mm-hmm. We're just not talking about them like that. Even though we saw them get to the Eastern Conference Finals, we also saw them that they weren't there yet. They don't look like these other teams that we saw in the Eastern Conference, and let's not even talk about the Western Conference. So you're right. He's going over there and it's going to be, he went home. He is not necessarily going to chase a ring going to Cleveland.
0: You said something about the Knicks and the Sixers and the Celtics. The Cavaliers for three quarters in game one showed they could compete with the Knicks.
2: Yeah.
0: And I thought, like, it doesn't happen. And it's, I'm nitpicking here, but I'm just saying, like, if LeBron James is on that team and I felt them, like, they don't blow that lead in the Garden. I'm not saying that they beat the Knicks,
2: but they definitely don't blow that lead.
0: Yeah. They, 100%. And they don't get swept.
2: Yep.
0: And so now we're looking at the Cavs in a little sort of different. So I don't know. Maybe they're a little bit closer. Once the Cavs lost that game one, it was over, even though Kenny Atkinson had different thoughts on it, but I just felt it was over. I just wonder when we're going to ultimately get the date. And again, I think it's going to be on Wednesday. I think that's the day, but it sure doesn't seem like there are a lot of options still available for LeBron, especially if now there's this bit of groundswell support that there's a growing belief he'll go back to Cleveland.
2: Yeah, it makes the words sense. You were right, Dan. You were right.
0: There's stuff that we will never know. There's stuff that Rich Paul says that I just don't believe is true.
2: Sure.
0: Right?
2: Yeah.
0: And I use the relationship sort of thing, is there's just certain things you don't get over. And I just don't think that he ever got over who doesn't comply with LeBron James's contract mm-hmm. requests.
2: Right.
0: And I think that, you know, was the Lakers. And even though him and Luka got along, I still think that there was strife underneath. Jason Stewart is our executive producer of the show. Did you have any thoughts on the growing belief that LeBron is going to Cleveland?
4: Well, I have to be on record as saying that I've co-signed your opinion. I'm going to give you credit for having the opinion first, but I've agreed with you from moment one on the fact that he was never coming back to the Lakers and that that Cleveland was going to be the choice. And it had everything to do with, like, on Wednesday when he makes his announcement, it's just going to be like, Cleveland, I'm coming home. And everything after that doesn't matter. I don't think there's an expectation to win. I think win would be gravy, but this is all about how much he can get on camera for his final tour and paint that, like, rosy finish to a story. That's all LeBron wants in this whole thing. So the growing speculation or whatever that he's going to Cleveland, it's only confirming, I think, what you and I both agreed a year ago was going to happen.
0: You want to know another reason why I think he could go to Cleveland? This may sound ridiculous, but I think he could play two more seasons.
2: I agree with you. It doesn't seem like this is going to be the last season.
0: And the reason I say that is because this is going to be season 24. Just go to 25.
2: Just go to 25.
0: Right?
2: He loves that. He loves those numbers.
0: Just go to season 25. Play this upcoming season. There also could be a weird opportunity. And I'm sure this would drive if he ended up going to Cleveland. And I know his son redshirted this past season, but there could be a way of, hey, other son,
2: yeah,
0: why don't you come to the league?
2: Yeah.
0: Get drafted, play with dad. So he and Bryce end up, like, there are all these things that could end up playing out in why this wouldn't be LeBron's 24th and final season. And just having to say that you played 25 years in the NBA when the league isn't 100 years old and you're like, yeah, I was around for, you know, more than 25% of it, I think is a pretty cool thing. But when you get to that 25 number, I think that could stand out as well. So I think that's another, if he went anywhere else, I don't know if they would want him for 2 years.
4: I think that Dan Byer deserves credit for those that can't watch the video here. He refrained from using the air quotes when he said that Bryce could get drafted, as opposed to Bronny getting drafted, air quotes.
2: Well, we all knew that he's supposed to be the more talented player. He's supposed to be, we've known that.
0: The tough part about Bronny was, like, he was only going to go to the Suns or Lakers. Mm. Like, right? Like they had a list. They
4: another Rich Paul lie. Yeah.
0: Bronny's list was shorter than LeBron's. Like, like, what are we doing here?
2: And it
0: here?
2: Should be the other way around.
0: Yeah, right.
2: Y'all should switch lists.
0: Right? It's Red Card Rage Monday here on Fox Sports Radio, getting closer and closer to the U.S. taking on Belgium in the round of 16 at the World Cup. The World Cup, Monty, I'm sorry, it has completely overshadowed Major League Baseball.
2: So much.
0: Like baseball, next time this happens in 20 years, whenever the U.S. and Mexico and Canada have the World Cup again, if Rob Manfred's the commissioner, just be like, we're going to take 8 weeks off. We're going to take the 5 weeks off and not play, because so much has been going on in baseball, but it's been so overshadowed by the World Cup. And there is no place that is more overshadowed than in Sacramento. And something happened in Sacramento yesterday that has all of us scratching our heads. And that's what we're here for. We're here to bring it to you. She's Monty Bolaños. I'm Dan Byer, in for Covino and Rich. Trained to push past the pain. Not athletes, just people. Trafficked every day right here in the United States. 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Iowa Sam is here. Jason Stewart's here. Isaac Lohenkron is here. Heck, Harry Kane is here as well, hanging out with us.
3: We had to fight.
0: There he is, Harry Kane, England on to the quarterfinals facing Norway coming up on Saturday. Coming up next, it's a no-no in Major League Baseball in more ways than one. She's Monty Bolaños. I'm Dan Byer. It's Covino and Rich on Fox Sports Radio. The Cup knockout round is now, and DraftKings has you covered for every single match.
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9: 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Covino and Rich. The Odd Couple with Rob Parker and Kelvin Washington. 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
0: She's Monty Bolaños. I'm Dan Beyer.
2: Hello.
0: I know Monty and I have been together a lot lately here on FSR. And it really dawned on me this morning when I got a text at about 10:30 saying, and I'm paraphrasing, did you just see what happened when they spun the wheel and the Price is Right? It was a lady advanced with 20 cents today.
2: With 20 cents. She was the first one to spin.
0: She got two dimes, two tens. Had to stop at 40. Then the next person got like 45.
2: The first one had like 45 and decided to spin again and then ended up going over. So that she automatically eliminates herself. Then it goes to the final gal. And the final gal's already won like a car. And she spins a
0: 20.
2: 20. And Drew is like, well, you can do a spinoff, you know, or you can spin again because you have one more. She's like, I'm going to spin again. And she's like, okay, great. Yeah. And 80 or under, 80 or under, 80 or under. And it's 85.
0: It was.
2: And she gets eliminated. And then what did I say? That's why I think it's rigged.
0: Why did you think it was rigged? How could that mean
2: what
0: that it was rigged?
2: I think someone's like manipulating it a little bit and that it like gets heavier or lighter because they want it to land in a certain area. There's no way that that was all natural. Like there was no influence whatsoever. I don't believe that.
0: I don't think that it was rigged. I feel that the wheel is fair. I think that Let's Make a Deal is rigged, but that's a different story. I don't think that the Price is Right is rigged. This didn't go viral, though. This wouldn't be a viral moment because it's such an inside the Price is Right. And the woman who spun with 20, that was the right decision.
2: Mm-hmm, mm-hmm.
0: Don't go to a spinoff.
2: Don't go to a spinoff. No, 100%.
0: Then your chances are 50-50 at that point. You have a much better chance to spin again. And it just happened that she got one of the three numbers that put her over.
2: Well, because I witnessed that, if I go down the Price is Right and I'm in that position, I'm doing the spinoff. Because I witnessed that. There's no, if I had a 20 and I ended up with an 85, I don't know how I'd handle that. Losing a spinoff, you're like, oh, but you're like, all I had to do was 80 or under and I had an 80.
0: The odds would say again to spin the wheel at that point.
2: Yeah,
0: I would have red card rage
2: if I went over with an 85 in that moment versus losing on a spinoff.
0: She made the right choice.
2: She did. I agree with you. I agree that it was the right choice. I'm just saying I'm not going to do that.
0: If it was Clayton McCullough at the Price is Right, he would have just stopped on 10. We'll get to that story after Isaac Lohenkron gives us the latest of what's happening on this match day and so much more.
3: Yeah, and along those lines, the chairperson of the Price is Right Disciplinary Committee has just issued a statement. Reading, and I quote, suspending the effects of the spinoff is a much more balanced measure, unquote. So a late breaking development there in the real scandal in the Price is Right. Price was apparently going to be right for former Sacramento Kings forward DeMar DeRozan because the six-time All-Star is now a free agent, averaged 18 points a game last season, but the Kings are waiving him, putting him on the market. The NFL veteran cornerback Rasul Douglas signing a one-year deal with the Washington Commanders. In Major League Baseball today, the Kansas City Royals defeated the Philadelphia Phillies 15-1. Trained to push past the pain. Not athletes, just people. Trafficked every day right here in the United States, sometimes by someone they trusted. During the World Cup, help us break the silence. 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In the round of 16 today, Spain stunned Portugal 1-0 on this goal in second half stoppage time on Fox.
4: Lovely ball through!
3: One. It marked the final career World Cup match for Portugal star Cristiano Ronaldo. And get this, shortly after this match, Roberto Martinez stepped down as Portugal's head coach. Spain, the winner, will now face either Team USA or Belgium in the quarterfinals. FIFA today dismissed Belgium's appeal over the lifting of U.S. star Folarin Balogun's suspension for tonight's round of 16 match. FIFA saying the appeal inadmissible because Belgium is not a party to the proceedings. Finally, Dan and Monty, England backup midfielder Jordan Henderson has been ruled out of the rest of the World Cup after he broke his wrist while climbing over the dasher boards while celebrating last night's victory over Mexico. Henderson had only appeared in one match during the World Cup for 7 minutes. No word yet on who might replace Henderson in England's rotation.
4: Well, I was a fullback, but that's European football team.
5: Yes, I was captain of the women's team. We won 3 university championships.
3: That's a pretty good resume. Back to you guys.
6: Well done.
2: Mrs. Doubtfire.
0: By the way, in our Know Your Brits Harry Kane game, we took out the first question where he talked about the injury that was suffered. This is actually where Harry Kane's voice first cracked.
7: Well, Harry, huge congratulations. What a contest. What a win. But I just firstly wanted to ask you what's happened over there by the England goal, because there looks to be some concern.
8: Yeah, Jordan, my voice is gone. Hendo just fell over there. I think he's okay. Just something to do with his arm.
7: Okay, well, as for the performance,
2: He's not okay. No, Harry, he's not, actually.
6: Mrs. Doubtfire's voice, a little bit more soothing.
0: There was a point, was it last night in the Mexico-England match where all of the subs, Mexico couldn't make a sub, and there was an injured player?
2: Yes, at the end, and then and the game just kept going.
0: He had to, and I don't mean to laugh.
2: Yeah, he rolled his ankle, on his own.
0: Nowhere he could go, and he just laid out of bounds.
2: Yes, yeah, they were out of subs at this point. I think is what happened,
0: right?
2: Yeah, they were. And so the game's going on, and then you just see like medical staff walk over to the sideline where they're at, almost by like a corner kick in between like the goal and the corner kick.
0: And they could have scored. And in that moment, you know, it would have been a highlight that they watched in Mexico for years.
2: Forever.
0: And the guy would be laying on the pitch, writhing in pain about
2: cheering
0: 15
2: though.
0: Yards
2: away. He would
0: away.
2: Have been like, yeah!
0: It was like, get him off the field. Continue to play.
2: He must have been so hurt because he couldn't lift himself up. We've all rolled our ankles. Yes. It hurts a lot. But there are some times where it's like, is this more than just rolling of the ankle? Like, what did I do? And he couldn't get up. It must have been so bad. But it was funny to see that happen on the side as this game where Mexico's desperate to score and England is desperate to hold on. And then there's a guy over there writhing in pain.
0: I'm sure JC's rolled his ankle a bunch playing.
2: It looks like a softball.
0: Yeah, yeah. Gus, not so much.
2: Not so much.
0: More so with JC. Yuri Perez had his day overshadowed, not by the World Cup, but by his manager. The Florida Marlins pitcher went 7 innings, struck out 8 in Sacramento, did not allow a hit, did not allow a base runner. He was perfect through 7. He threw 92 pitches. He was making, his third start since coming back off of injury. And you know what you do? You take him out of the game. Yes, pulled from the perfect game. The A's then went on to score 5 runs in the 8th, 3 more in the 9th, and ultimately the Marlins survived with a 9-8 win. Yuri Perez got the victory, but also had a perfect game taken from him by his skipper. How do you feel about that, Monty Bolaños?
2: Not gonna lie to you, I hate it. I hate it, but I don't know if I'm right in my feeling, but to be able to see a perfect game is something that is so special and so rare. And you put yourself as a fan, you're like, get out there. I don't care if you lose your arm. I don't care. Get back out there. And then the other side of it is a team that is fighting to get into the postseason with a player coming off an injury where you need him to be available. I don't like it, I understand.
0: Yeah, I don't understand. I think it's hiding behind it. This is what Clayton McCullough, the Marlins skipper, had to say on the reasons why they pulled Yuri Perez.
9: Going into this game, like 90 plus a batter was a pitch count, but I felt comfortable with him coming back off the time on the IL, and you know, us looking to play beyond the regular season, you know, Yuri's going to be an important part of that. So Yeah, I mean, he had, you know, he had it really going today, and I totally get it. And there was a part of my heartstrings pulling at, you know, his opportunity to keep on going. But I think I have to think about Jurie, one, and our organization, our team, and what's, you know, best moving forward to give us a chance to continue to win games. So made it more of a calculated decision with where he was with the pitch count to take him out.
2: That's the word I hate. A calculated decision. Everything is calculated now. Everything is numbers. It's analytics. And sometimes it's just about your gut. And sometimes it's just about the moment. Did he want to be out there? I wish I could ask him. Did you want to be out there?
0: His answer would have been yes. If he was a teammate, if he was a team player, he would say, I want to do what's best for the team.
2: Yeah.
0: But you can't tell me that he wouldn't have wanted to be out there. Jason Stewart.
10: I fully appreciate this because I think about things that are like more rare in baseball than a perfect game. Like, no hitters happen all the time by the most random of people, but there's only been 24 perfect games on the entire history of baseball. 150 years, 24 games. So Jurie Perez had a chance to become one of 25 people in the history of a game to accomplish something. The only things that are like more rare are like natural cycles and like unassisted triple plays.
2: Natural cycles.
10: Yeah. And what was the other one? Back to back no hitters. Like, he would be in like that kind of rare company of, it's like, that's the experience. That's what you grow up playing this game, and you can accomplish something that very few people have ever done. And to have this like weird calculated analytics thing factor into that decision, I give him credit maybe for acknowledging that there were heartstrings being pulled in that moment, so he was a little torn. Just go with your heart in this situation. It's a good chance he's given up a walk or a hit in the next couple, you know, at bats, right? Anyways, it's like, let him go out there and basically
2: try.
10: Yeah, and try.
2: And
10: that's,
2: try.
10: That's what you just. I really do empathize with Jurie Perez because he'll probably never be in that situation again.
2: That's my point. It's like, I was wondering why not even try. See what happens to start the eighth inning. Just see what happens. They had such a lead that.
0: Yeah. Where was the history of someone who was kept in the game that all of a sudden then it ended up having a domino effect where it wasn't like, that's what I want to know. And there isn't, because everyone, in a way, hides behind this.
2: Mm-hmm.
0: There's no one that has gone out and said, you know what, I am going to throw 120. Let's see where it goes. Let's see what happens. And that may sound reckless in a way, but it allows, to your point of just bringing him back out there. And if it's fine and there are no ramifications, great.
2: Mm-hmm.
0: If he's losing velocity at any point in the next two, take him out. Say that.
2: Right.
0: That's much more than, this was our calculated plan to take him out of the game. Maybe the A's, who, by the way, in that scenario I mentioned on the comeback that the A's made, they're trailing, what, 8-0 at that point?
2: Mm-hmm.
0: They want the day over just as much as the Marlins do.
2: Right.
0: So it's not like they're going to be making great at-bats. There was an opportunity there in a, by the way, a Marlins-A's game
2: mm-hmm.
0: to make us, and we are talking about it, but yeah, I feel that it's hidden behind the we've got much more important baseball. The Marlins are right now tied for the last wild card in the National
2: Correct.
0: League. So you're telling me that you wanted to save Jurie Perez for one start in a 3-game wild card round and not get a perfect game. But that, to me, that's not even. If the Marlins were like 8 games up in the NL East,
2: sure.
0: And we knew they were going to be, you know,
2: sure.
0: Maybe getting a first round bye. And again, we're only in early July. There's more of an argument for that. But to say what he had to say, I don't necessarily buy it.
2: And I hear what you're saying, because now I feel like I'm contradicting myself, because you're right. It's the Marlins in the National League and you have the third wild card spot. But if I am over here complaining about teams who aren't trying to win, that I have to believe that he's thinking of an injury. That's what he's thinking. Big picture is, I can't have this guy get injured again, but it's just not what we want to hear. And it would have been better if you would have sent him out in the eighth inning. And if he gives up a home run in the first pitch, which has happened, you know, when a guy is on a no-no on this or whatnot, and then you take him out. And then after, when you're asked about it, like, we tried, it just wasn't meant to be.
0: I just, You're right. If you got, just throw it in. Just have him lose it himself.
2: Have him lose it himself. Because that's so good. That's it. Have him lose it himself. Instead, you just decided he couldn't do it.
0: I would think the players would be behind it as well.
2: Yeah.
0: Like, that's also something that brings together a team. We'll see how it affects the Marlins, but at least Yuri Perez ended up getting the victory.
2: Mm-hmm.
0: I'm being inundated with people giving props to Monty. Super hustle, red card rage, absolutely coming with us far past the World Cup. Unbelievable pull in that moment, Monty.
2: Yeah.
0: Bravo. Congrats to Monty for pulling red card rage for us here on Fox Sports Radio.
2: Hater. Dan Byer.
11: No, I'm not a hater. It was my idea. I just started a show. I have the pre-show tweet to tell you about it. Big Mike's Take, who runs this place, will be back Wednesday here on Covino and Rich. Covino and Rich, by the way, will be in for Dan Patrick tomorrow, so you get Monty and me tomorrow. We are fast approaching Belgium against the United States. We get you ready for that match. She's Monty. I'm Dan. Jason Stewart, Iowa Sam, and Isaac Lohenkron here on Fox Sports Radio. 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

0: being in Seattle is crazy. Getting ready for the U.S. and Belgium and the World Cup. You'll see it on Fox. It's Covino and Rich here on Fox Sports Radio. She's Monty Bolaños. I'm Dan Beyer in for the guys today.
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0: Jason Stewart, Iowa Sam, hanging out with us. Isaac Lohenkron was at the news desk providing us all the updates. Spain topping Portugal today, 1-0. So the winner of this U.S.-Belgium match will face Spain. One of the things that I love about the World Cup is when countries like the U.S. get involved. Mm-hmm. Instead of Belgian waffles, do you think any restaurant went with Balogun waffles?
2: Ooh.
1: Huh? I hope so.
0: A little spinoff of that.
1: I hope so.
0: Especially now because we are so anti-Belgium because of their stupid statement and them being our opponent today. There's also something great about talking about an event like this. There are two things that stood out, and I'm curious on what you guys think of it. I think that when you're a journalist, when you're in a locker room and you're talking to players and you're covering a team, you're covering a league, I don't think that you can be a fan of a team doing that. I think it's very hard to do that because you have to be objective. Our medium of talk, audio, radio, podcast, however you want it, I think that your fandom plays into who you are and the personality that you are. So I have no problem with it. And what I find amazing is unlike the NFL or any other league, we're all on the same team, right?
1: Mm-hmm.
0: You're a Clippers fan. I'm a Bucks fan. So in the NBA, it doesn't mix. In the NFL, you and Jason are Chargers fans. I'm a Seahawks fan. Yeah, I may want the Chargers to win, but it's maybe because I have them -4.5 or have them in a picks pool. But this, it feels like we are all together. And I find that so appealing. And honestly, in where this medium can get negative and we're trying to have opinions and sometimes it can get hot takey, it's been very refreshing and fun to actually do this and talk about this.
1: To just enjoy the ride together. And a ride that has started, the growth of us all enjoying this ride has happened obviously because our boys are winning. Like if Team USA would not have won that first game, I don't know if the vibes would be as high as they are. But it all started on such a high note that it made everybody pay attention to the next match. Then they won the next match, losing the third one in the group stage. But I feel like winning those first two matches for Team USA was huge in bringing us all in and us wanting to pay attention to the rest of the tournament. If Team USA would have lost the first match, the second match, I bet you it would not be the way it is.
0: No, it wouldn't have been negative. It just wouldn't be here. It would be absent.
1: Right.
0: We wouldn't, I mean, maybe.
1: We would be watching baseball.
0: Yeah, that's right. We'd still be talking about LeBron. Do you guys get that? Sam said to me, I've got a World Cup shirt. I've worn it a lot. I want to get another one.
1: Yeah.
3: The starting out with a 4-1 blasting of a Paraguay team that we found out to be much better than they were in that game.
1: Great point.
3: I think it just set the tone. It set the tone.
1: It really
3: did. And then you look at the Turkey A game and you're like, okay, you know, they could have. But
0: already wrapped
3: like,
0: it up.
3: Yeah. Yeah, it's already. So, that start was set the tone. It was instrumental.
0: Jason Stewart?
4: I sent out an email today saying that this is earmarked as the day that talk radio is supposed to complain about baseball all-star snubs. Because that's what we talk about. There's nothing else to talk about. Nobody's talking about that. I think then that tells you what the World Cup has been about.
0: Well, the Bryce is wrong when it came to Bryce Terang. We'll get to that tomorrow when we are in for Covino and Rich. If you missed any of today's show, be sure to catch the podcast. Just search Covino and Rich wherever you get your podcast. 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The other thing that I love about it, it's done in 2 hours plus.
1: Mm-hmm. Mm-hmm.
0: It's not 3.5, 4 hours that's dragging on. It's boom, boom, boom. And the next thing you know, it's the 80th minute.
1: And they start on time.
0: And they start on time. Something Monty Bolaños has never done in her entire life.
1: Never, not once.
0: Not once.
1: Maybe not tomorrow either. We are
5: Speechless.
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8: Southbound Route 1, accident just south of the Route 18 ramps with delays. 18 delayed coming out of East Brunswick. Parkway northbound at the Garden State Parkway Express crossover. Left lane accident still works. Lawrence Harbor Route 35 closed down at Lawrence Parkway. That's due to flooding. 28 westbound at Springfield Avenue and North Oak Street in Cranford. We have downed tree and power.

0: light clouds and sunshine. Friday, a bit more humid, maybe a thunderstorm near 90. I'm Steve Bellatore Jr. for Fox Sports New Jersey.
1: NBC News Radio, I'm Scott Carr. The USA's round of 16 match against Belgium is just hours away now. The U.S. is looking to advance to the World Cup's quarterfinals for the first time since 2002. This after star U.S. striker Flo Balogun had his red card ban suspended, making him eligible to play tonight. Reports say President Trump had contacted FIFA officials and pressed for that decision. The winner of tonight's match faces Spain on Friday in Los Angeles. Nearly 60 million people in the American Northeast, Mid-Atlantic and southern New England are bracing for a life-threatening flash flood threat. Forecasters say heavy rains and thunderstorms have created prime conditions for flash flooding, and more rounds of rain are expected to soak the region through tonight. The Fox Forecast Center says the downpours could produce rainfall rates of 2 to 3 inches an hour. Americans are headed home after the 4th of July holiday weekend. Maggie Vespa reports from Chicago's O'Hare Airport, where security checkpoint lines have been especially long.
2: TSA warning that this would be a super busy day. This is supposed to be the busiest July 4th travel weekend in close to 15 years at America's airports.
1: And she says big crowds are not the only thing slowing down air travelers.
2: We have the added layer of severe storms and possible flooding out east. That could throw a wrench into things, making delays and cancellations soar. They're already soaring well past the 1,000 mark nationwide.
1: AAA estimates more than 72 million Americans traveled 50 miles or more for this year's Independence Day holiday period. The Dow Jones Industrial Average closed at a record high today to start the week, topping 53,000 for the first time ever to end today's session. The Dow gained 155 points. The S&P 500 added 54 points. Tech shares rallied. The Nasdaq gained 288 points. Shares in Dell Computers jumped by 4% after President Trump promoted its computers after ringing the opening bell from the Oval Office. Scott Carr, NBC News Radio.
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13: We'll do it live. 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
10: That's
13: do
10: 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Say my name.
14: Rob Parker.
10: Say his name.
14: Kelvin Washington.
10: And we are indeed the Odd Couple on a Magic City Monday.
14: Oh!
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15: Ben Maller.
10: At least when people are still awake.
15: What else is it going to count?
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10: 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Write it down. 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

0: go. And if you call in here, I have a problem with what we say. Tough. 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
0: That's okay. All right, there you go. Iowa Sam trying to figure it out. With all that said, always remember...
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0: All right, there you go. Let's go. Big show. Let me welcome in my co-host. He is...
3: Calvin Washington. Big happy birthday to my baby Karis. It's her fifth birthday, Rob. She said, where's Uncle Rob? I said, girl, you know he ain't coming to Magic City Monday. He trying to get to Magic City.
0: Happy birthday. You guys having a party on a Monday night? What?
3: Help me explain, Rob. 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
0: No way. You don't have no birthday party on a Monday. Who has a birthday party on a Monday?
3: The Washington. So if you see me doing this on YouTube, don't worry. I'm in and out.
0: That don't make sense.
3: I'm running around.
0: That don't make sense. What? Who's coming to a birthday party on a Monday?
3: Well, go tell the people who are at my house right now, Rob.
0: I'm asking. Why wouldn't they come on a weekend?
3: You want me to name them?
0: Yeah. Why wouldn't they come on a Monday? Never. What is that song? Iowa Sunday? Iowa Sam? There's a song.
3: Iowa Sunday.
0: There's a song, Never on a Monday. Iowa, find that song.
4: We love Iowa.
0: On a Monday.
3: Hold on.
0: You never heard that song?
3: Hey, Rob, he a little quick on his Sam drops, ain't he? He quick on those.
0: Oh, yeah, he got those already.
3: Those locked and loaded. No, we got a little birthday party going on. Man, the bounce house is bigger than my house, Rob. It was supposed to be a cute little, it's bigger than my house.
0: Wow.
3: But a lot going on, but I'm excited, man. We got a lot going on in sports, too. A big match kicking off here. What are we at? Hour away. Looking forward to United States smacking up Belgium.
0: I hope they lose.
3: Oh, you ready to get into it now?
0: The controversy.
3: I know what you're talking about.
5: Thank you, Daddy Trump.
3: Rob, they didn't do it.
0: No.
3: Why are you mad at them?
0: It's bad. It's still bad. We'll get into it. All right.
3: We will get into it.
0: No doubt about it. All right, make sure you check out our YouTube channel. Watch us live right now. Just search Odd Couple.
3: Do it!
0: Or on YouTube. Hit that subscribe button.
3: Look prettier.
0: And that's right. And again, check us out on YouTube. Watch us now live. Just search Odd Couple FSR and subscribe. All right, let's welcome in the Odd Couple crew. We wouldn't be able to do this fine radio program without them. Rob G is our producer. Bud Mexican. That's right. Alex is our engineer.
6: Alex, you're a hidden talent.
0: Steve DeSager is at the anchor desk. He'll keep us updated throughout the program. And of course,
7: never heard of him.
0: Elijah.
7: Dang. Never heard of him.
0: Social media guru.
5: I can't see him.
0: There you go.
3: Oh, that just sounds so bad. Not right now. We got going on with the country.
0: All right. Rob G, we had big doings in the World Cup and off the field and interference and all this other stuff. Can you explain, please?
8: Happenings on the field, off the field, and now we're going to have a guy on the field. Because in case you've been living under a rock, Flo Balogun, the U.S. striker, the leading goal scorer on their team, had been given a red card in their previous match, which meant that he would have been suspended for tonight's showdown here against Belgium. Over the weekend, however, President Donald Trump hopped on the phone with FIFA, made the phone call, said, hey, I don't like the way you guys gave my guy the red card. I didn't like the way you used VAR. What can we do about it? Now, according to FIFA, that call had nothing to do with what the ruling was. They had an independent system come in, suspended the red card for 1 year, which means Flo Balogun, the striker for U.S., will be playing tonight in about an hour for America. And as a result, U.S. is now favored to win this game and move on to the round of 8.
0: We can only hope that the sports world, the sports gods correct this because...
3: Oh, snap.
0: This is the worst of the worst. All right? FIFA, I'm convinced now, stands for full of it when it comes to football association. They're full of it! The World Cup is now officially tainted. It is tainted. Whatever the United States was going to do, people are going to look back at this and go, see? If this was not in the United States, this wouldn't happen. This is where sports and then let the president of the United States bully them into an action that just doesn't happen. They don't do this. Talking about suspending the red card. Suspend it. If it didn't happen, take it away totally. But it did happen. And the only reason they are changing their minds is because, unfortunately, they're cowards, and they cowered to the president of the United States. They allowed Trump to put his hands, his paws, his fingerprints on what was turning out to be a great event, World Cup here in the United States. If I was Belgium, I wouldn't even play the game today. I would not play. I would protest. I would say, hell no, we won't play. If you want the United States to win, we'll step aside and you can have the game and go ahead and crown them because you want to manufacture the United States winning a World Cup. Is that what we want? They killed it. What a buzzkill. Anybody who's going to watch this and feel good about it, you're blind. If this happened to any other team, if you were a Dodger fan or a Yankee fan and some player was suspended and they were put back on the team to play in the World Series, you would be irate. And everybody in this country with the red, white, and blue goggles on, now they're cool with it. Too wrong don't make it right. I don't know why Belgium is upset. They're scared. That's not it. They're not afraid. They kicked the United States butt when they played an exhibition. 5-2 in soccer. That's getting blown out. They got blown out. Belgium's not afraid of the United States. They want the rules to be the rules and not to have them changed midstream. It's a disgrace what happened, and people will embrace it anyway. And again, if the sports gods are real, the United States will lose and it won't matter ultimately, and Belgium will still go on their way. So pissed.
3: You are, and I'm not understanding why you're so mad. Number one, Rob, don't get all excited about soccer now, okay? Where have you been for 30 days? We've been waiting on you. Now you want to get all excited about it. Got veins coming out your forehead and all that. Listen here, first of all, I can understand a bit of your frustration, and I fully understand if I was Belgium, right? I can understand that. Absolutely, I get it. Here's the thing, though. You sit up here acting like FIFA has not been corrupt for decades. FIFA has been corrupt in so many instances. We know it. You're talking about all the bribing scandals that have happened over the last 10 years. How far back you want to go? You want to go back to when they were basically using slaves then to build some of these world-class football stadiums across the world? I mean, you can go on and on of what they've been doing, of the scandals that FIFA has had similarly to the IOC when it comes to the Olympics. So these places have been crooked. They've been taking money. They've been taking bribes. They've been being scandalous to how they use people in labor. So the FIFA has been crooked. Now, to this specific instance, the reason why people feel like this is okay or they've been vindicated is not just because they did us a favor, Rob. It's because he never should have got the red card in the first place. And they use tactics that are hardly ever used when it comes to how they looked at Bellingham. First of all, they use slow motion. They hardly ever use slow motion. So it seemed like they were hell-bent on finding something to get him the red card for. Why are you looking at it this way, looking at it that way, slow motion, when you don't do that for anyone else? So that was the first thing that got people upset. Then you get in the red card. That got people upset. Then they don't, rescind it or anything initially. And now you look at this. You ever heard of a thing called Article 27, Rob? You know what that is? Let me tell you what that is. Article 27 is used by FIFA, and that's the exact same thing that got Cristiano Ronaldo to be able to participate in this World Cup. Because in the World Cup qualifier, the last game.
0: Make sure you read it right.
3: He got a red card. And he got a red card that was supposed to ban him for 3 matches. Not one, 3. And you know what happened when the World Cup's tipped off? When it kicked off? Cristiano Ronaldo was out there. And Nuno just had a tearful joy earlier today. Oh, got to say bye-bye to the crowd. Cristiano Ronaldo. And that's exactly what happened. And they made an exception for him. And dang it, you know I live with a lawyer. And that's called precedent. And he has precedent once you did it for him. But dang it, you can do it when else is needed. And that's what happened with Bellegarde. And dang it, USA up in this mug. Can't believe you right now, Rob. Unpatriotic. I don't even know who you are right now.
0: You can call me unpatriotic all you want. All I know is I'm a truth teller, and I'm always going to be on the right side.
3: No, I just told you the truth. They just did it.
0: No, you did not.
3: They just did it to Cristiano Ronaldo.
0: No, you did not. And this
3: situation. They literally just did this.
0: It's
3: the worst. And he was going for three matches, Rob.
0: That's why. That's why it's tainted.
3: He elbowed somebody in the face.
0: And when the United States loses tonight, then people will understand it's the worst way you want to go out. You don't want to do that. You don't want to put yourself where people. No matter what happens, oh, yeah, they won because they got their player back or they lost anyway. And then what will be the excuse if they lose? Then what will it be? It's just, it's awful.
3: Now,
0: and it takes,
3: here's
0: away,
3: what I'll
0: and it
3: say
0: takes
3: this.
0: Away from the event. It just
3: I don't disagree. I will say this. Now, you know, I laid out all the stuff with that. But I will say the big downside for me, more than the USA, because I think the USA will be fine. Meeting the fans, if other people around the country think Americans are big-headed and pig-headed, hey, you know what? Dang it. If they look just simply on social media, they might not be wrong. But who I feel the worst for is for Bellegarde. Because Flo Bellegarde has been spectacular. He's been incredible.
0: He shouldn't have done it.
3: I mean, he did not. No one has said that was a red card.
0: What do you mean no one? The official
3: No analyst has said that.
0: The official call in the game. What analysts have you listened to? The United States analysts who all have an American flag
3: on
0: their
3: lapel? Have you not been watching the World Cup? They're not American.
0: Stop.
3: Those analysts are from
0: all
3: over the world.
0: What are you talking about? The one on Fox?
3: Rob, you know
0: the analysts on Fox?
3: And there are analysts all around soccer.
0: The analysts on Fox, they're not.
3: I'm literally answering your question.
0: What you
3: analysts
0: want?
3: All around soccer are saying he should not have got the red card.
0: Yeah,
3: and then,
0: all I know is the official who officiates soccer, and that's what he does for a living, thought he deserved it.
3: Right, and that's why I feel bad for Bellegarde.
0: They didn't overturn it until Trump knows.
3: Oh, I don't disagree with that, and we'll talk about that.
0: And that's what makes it worse. That's
3: and what makes it worse is Bellegarde didn't deserve it. He's been spectacular, and now if he were to go out and score a goal today and they win, people will hold that against him when it was not his fault in the first place.
0: All right, 877-99 on Fox, 877-996-6369. Did you have a problem with FIFA suspending the red card for Flo? I'm just going to say Flo Bellegarde deserved to be the red card should have been upheld. There's no doubt about it. We'll continue that conversation next with you. It is the Odd Couple.
3: I'm blocking your passport.
0: Rob Parker.
3: You can't go back to Antarctica and
0: that's
3: come
0: right.
3: back.
0: Hey, that's
3: not
0: okay.
3: again.
0: I've been on all seven continents.
3: I hope
0: I'm
3: that's it.
0: With that.
3: You ain't going back. No
0: wow.
3: second trips.
4: I think I'm moving to Mexico.
0: Hey, I might need to go to Mexico
3: you
0: after they lost
3: to.
0: Last night. You even know, Alex, did you know I knew that they lost?
4: They did.
0: I know.
4: Crazy.
3: Man, we showed a shot of how sad they were on Spectrum earlier. I'm sitting there. Okay, y'all, we
0: right.
3: have to show that shot.
0: 877-99 on Fox. So remember, it's the Odd Couple where we deliver insight, not noise. And we value you. This is a radio show.
3: That's right.
0: Hit us up. Not a podcast. We want to hear from you. We value your opinion. 877.
3: Inside the Parker going
0: 99 on Fox. We take calls too. And you know what you need to do? Stick and stay.
4: If you're like Uncle Rob and also anti-American in the US of A.
3: Let me tell you, speaking of talking about the world's biggest tournament, soccer tournament, well, let me tell you, it's heating up. And the U.S., of course, is getting ready to play in their matchup tonight. And on Calcio, you can trade every match from the knockout rounds all the way to the final. And the Americans are riding a wave of controversy. 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
3: Drop it, Alex. 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
27: It's 95 degrees.
3: It is 95 degrees, I tell you that. I don't know where you may be listening. I know it's been hot on the East Coast. We had a nice cool week or two here in the West. It is hot now. My goodness, out here in the Valley. It's the Odd Couple. Rob Parker, Kelvin Washington on a Magic City Monday. And my baby Pierce's birthday. 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We got Jonathan Bornstein, former United States national team defender, MLS Rookie of the Year. 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All right, 877-99 on Fox. Belligan playing, Flo Belligan. Rob, mad about it. I'm saying, hey, it is what it is. They did it for your boy Ronaldo.
0: I'm not with the cheating, Flo. I'm not with it. 877-99 on Fox. David in D.C., you're on the Odd Couple Fox Sports Radio. What's up, David?
28: Hey, what's up, Rob? What's up, Calvin, man? Thank you for the call, man. Love the show, man.
0: Thank you.
3: Appreciate you, brother.
28: Hey, Rob, don't listen to these people, Rob. You're an American.
0: I know. I'm not a phony American. No matter what happens here, they turn a blind eye to it. I'm about truth.
28: I know.
3: Whatever, hey, man. Rod, give me your glasses so I can shine them, Rod.
28: This thing, Rod, was clownish. It's the equivalent of if the White House and the Trump administration leaned on Adam Silver because they liked the Knicks and got a flagrant call on them.
0: Exactly. That's exactly what it would be.
28: And it was just so clownish. That I'm like, I don't even know how to really take it. It's like it makes me feel like soccer is almost a clownish.
0: It's
28: joke.
0: Phony. It felt phony.
28: It really felt phony. It's almost like a corrupt kind of mob deal, like the FIFA.
3: Are y'all new to FIFA?
0: Or are either one of y'all new to FIFA? Or is it like the WWE? That's where we are now. That's where FIFA is the WWE.
28: To Calvin's point. I heard you list all the corruption kind of stuff, and most of us ain't really like plugged in to see the litany of corruption. You know, we tuned in to watch the World Cup and watch.
3: We're
28: trying to get into it like it's a legit sport.
0: And then when you see this, right?
28: Yay!
0: My stomach turn. Thanks for the call.
3: Oh, stop it.
0: Appreciate it, Lexi.
3: Do you hear this nonsense, Lexi?
4: This unbelievable. Is preposterous.
0: Roger in Michigan, you're on the Odd Couple Fox Sports Radio. What's up,
3: I'm
0: Roger?
3: I'm calling you. Hey, Rob, you Rob all Washington, right, Denzel's brother hey, the rest guys, of the day.
29: Just want you guys to know, God is great.
3: All the time.
29: Yeah, don't you know? Hey, first and foremost, I wanted to apologize to you gentlemen when I went off about the Spurs a few weeks ago. Thank you for taking my call.
3: What'd you say? Remind us.
0: Go ahead. Just move forward. Yeah. Go ahead.
29: Well, I just went off about the Spurs and the Pistons, how much I took a lot of heat from the Pistons fans up here, and then the Spurs made it to the finals, but that's beside the point. They did lose.
3: All right.
29: Anyway, about the red card thing we're talking about here. I don't think he should have got the red card, but he did, and that's the way it is. And no matter what happens, it's going to be a tainted game, but got to keep in mind, there was a guy in 1962. He played for Brazil. I think his name, I'm not sure if they pronounced it right, was Garagica or something to that effect. but he had his red card suspended. And how the tournament turned out that way, I'm not sure.
0: Right.
29: But, yeah, either way, this tournament's going to be tainted.
0: It's tainted.
29: After what happened.
0: You know what? It's tainted. It's like, thanks for the call. Kelvin, it's like drinking.
3: What's it like,
0: it's
3: Rob?
0: It's like drinking a glass of water at the hospital, and then you turn the side of the glass and you realize there's lipstick on it that somebody had already drank.
3: I can take that. I thought you were going to say something crazy.
0: No,
3: they tell you to go use something and put something in there and test it, if you know what I mean.
0: Or there's mouse hair at the bottom of my milk glass. I mean,
3: well,
0: it's
3: we know you pass out with that.
0: Andre in Massachusetts. You're on the
3: early
0: couple.
3: Andre.
0: Fox Sports Radio. He got fired up over this. Andre, what's up, buddy?
5: How you doing? Thanks for taking the call. Yes, I am fired up on this point, and it does kind of strike a chord with me because I feel the United States had the opportunity. We're going back to the awesome 80s and an underdog from Philadelphia, okay, by the name of Rocky Balboa, having a chance to win the heavyweight title against Apollo Creed. It was all lined up. The United States could have won this game without Balogun. That's the narrative about this USA team. They actually have the talent, the overall core talent, to win the entire tournament. So I think, yes, Rob, you're right. It has been tainted, and an opportunity for this team has been stripped from them. They could have won this game without their premier striker. That's what they've shown throughout this entire tournament. I'm coming from the basketball tradition, but I've been listening to soccer people, and like the previous caller, I haven't heard a soccer person tell me that you can have these red cards suspended. It's not something that exists in the game. There's no precedent for this outside of when everybody first heard this. You know where your mind went. Just heard about it. I was like, what? My buddies were talking about it. You know what I mean? Kind of a funny meme going up. I said, what? I had to think 1 second more about it. And I said, oh, it's somebody, you know,
0: Trump.
5: A particular individual.
0: Trump called. Right. You already know that. That's what happened. And the FIFA chief crumbled, melted. He turned to goo. That's what he did when Trump called. Awful. Thanks for the call.
3: You did all that, and you ain't even going to watch the match tonight.
0: I am. I'm gonna watch the radio show like this. I'm going to do the radio show like this. Wow.
3: Hey, appreciate the calls,
0: Alex,
3: everybody.
0: Alex, there's never been a score 7-0 in a game like this.
3: What you want to happen?
0: 7-0, would that be?
4: Well, Germany beat Brazil in Brazil 7-1.
0: Okay. All right. I'm just trying to figure it out.
3: Can't stand you right now, Rob. On the way, Jonathan
0: Alex
3: Morrissey.
0: Alex knows he's a soccer guy, and he knows
3: Alex is so mad at you right now.
0: No, he knows my heart is in the right place because it's tainted, and that's the worst part. Alex, am I right? You taint what the United States could have done. All right.
3: I think it's. I do agree that it sucks, and I think it sucks the most for Balogun, even more than the USA, because he's been spectacular, up to that. All right, as I was saying, we'll get to Jonathan Morrissey on the other side of trending. Steve is Sager now. Hey, Steve.
7: Hey there. The round of 16 started Saturday at the World Cup tonight. We're a half hour away from kickoff in Seattle. The United States hosting Belgium on Fox TV. As for the Spain game in Dallas today, on a goal in the 91st minute, Spain eliminated Portugal 1-0. So that ends the international career of Cristiano Ronaldo at age 41.
3: Steve, can I interrupt you? Steve, why is no one ignoring the Ronaldo factor, what I said earlier, that he got rescinded his red card?
7: Actually, that happened to. They got to play summer.
3: That just happened this tournament. Why is no one, they aren't ignoring me, Steve.
7: It's not unprecedented. It's stupid, it's unusual, but it's not unprecedented.
3: Thank you, Steve. That's all I needed.
7: Spain's quarterfinal is going to be Friday afternoon in L.A. Wednesday is going to be a day off for the World Cup, by the way, before the quarterfinals begin. The Sacramento Kings waived DeMar DeRozan. He averaged 18 points a game last season. American Madison Keys lost her fourth rounder at Wimbledon. Defensive back Rasul Douglas is signing with the Washington Commanders in Major League Baseball at Kansas City. It was Royals 15-1 over Philadelphia. The loss to Christopher Sanchez, who allowed 9 runs in 3 1/3 innings, 3 home runs given up. Sanchez now 10-4, ERA 2.62 for the season. The Yankees are second in the AL East, 4 games behind the Rays. The Yankees are at Tampa Bay and scoreless in the bottom of the fourth right now. Houston out to a 6-1 lead at Washington in the bottom of the third. Mets at Braves scoreless in the bottom of the first inning. The Braves' lead in the NL East was 3 games over the Phillies to start the night. Dodgers have the late game, 10 p.m. Eastern, hosting Colorado. Back to you.
3: All right, Steve, appreciate it. It's the Odd Couple, Rob Parker, Kelvin Washington, on a Magic City Monday. Shekel City on the way. Tire Rec Play of the Day. NFL as well. But right now, joined by Jonathan Bornstein, who is, of course, former United States Men's National Team defender and MLS Rookie of the Year, joining us now. Jonathan, what's going on? Appreciate you taking some time.
8: Oh, wait, I appreciate you guys, Rob and Calvin, for giving me the time. And always a pleasure to talk U.S. soccer, especially now that they're about to face Belgium in about 25 minutes. So a lot of excitement over here.
0: Jonathan, I'm not going to mince words. This thing is now tainted. I just don't like it. I don't like it. I think that what could have been a great story for the United States, if they win now, people will come back to this. There was no reason, and especially when the president is going to go out and then stick out his chest and said, I'm the guy who made this thing happen. I think it's bad.
8: I mean, I can see where you would think that. You know, obviously, as soccer players, we try not to get into the politics of everything. And, you know, we could also go back and say, you know, the inconsistency of the refing is not fair and equal for certain teams and different things like that. But, you know, I think FIFA makes a decision. Is it really the president who made that decision happen, or is it a neutral committee? I mean, I guess no one will ever know, but...
0: Well, he called, well, though.
8: I'm happy that Balogun's playing.
0: But he called, though. He did call, and he's out there telling everybody he did call, and he made them crumble. Question, but... And I just... why? It just makes it feel different to me. I don't know.
3: Well, Jonathan, I'm going to ask you this. First and foremost, as a player, you know, just your thought... It, obviously, someone's going to say it could be biased because you played with this team before. But was it a red card? And then also comparing it to Cristiano Ronaldo, who had his lifted earlier this tournament.
8: Yeah, I think on both those levels, right? I think first let's start with the Balogun one. I did not think it was a red card. In real time, there was not even a foul given. It was as if two guys were jostling for a ball. And, you know, as an athlete, when you go in the air and go for a ball or get a little bit off your feet, sometimes the pressure of the bodies can make the feet go out in different directions. And so he lands on his ankle unintentionally, right? And so no call on the field at the time. They go to the video referee and they decide it's a red card after slowing it down and seeing the maliciousness looking of it. I thought there was no malintent. And so I did not agree with the red card. Now, if you go back also to Messi's first game here in the World Cup, there was a very similar action that he had about in the 26th minute where he stepped on the guy's ankle in the exact same way. Similar play, no review, no card, no nothing, right? And so that's what I'm talking about within the consistency of the reffing. That's, I think, a big piece of all of this. And then, again, there is precedent for FIFA rescinding red cards or at least giving less suspension for games. And I think that's what they did here with Balogun as well.
0: But Jonathan, if you were on the Belgian team, seriously, it's not that Belgium is afraid of the United States or they don't want to play them. But if you're on the other team, and this is not like some other an also-ran player. This is the United States' best player. You can't tell me that if you're a Belgian, you're like, oh, okay, this is real home cooking. We're in the United States, so they decided to do something that they normally don't do and hadn't done since 1962. I'm just saying, what would be your response if you were Belgian? Oh, no big deal. Like, let's just whatever. Just keep playing.
8: That's a tough, you know, question you asked there. I think in any decision, however it goes with all these games, right? One team is usually favored in the decision, and one team is going to be upset. Right. And in this case, obviously, it's the Belgians who are very unhappy with the decision that FIFA made. Not only the Belgians, but I think the UEFA Federation in general. And it's not necessarily correct. But again, I think they need to put in more like protocols and precedents for these types of situations that will then allow for FIFA and the fans and everyone just to be able to enjoy the game and get back to what really matters, and that's the two teams competing at the highest level.
3: He is Jonathan Bornstein, former United States Men's National Team defender, MLS Rookie of the Year as well. What the heck is making this team so good? All of this aside, this team is doing things that, you know, we haven't seen in quite some time, making it down to the round of 16, first time since 2002.
0: It's the Trump factor. Seeing?
3: The Trump factor, here you go. What do you think makes this team so good?
8: You know, I think it's when I watch them play, yes, they're playing a different style than you know, a lot of former national teams have played for the U.S. But what I love about it is they've kept this synergy and this this chemistry. It's almost as if they all know what each player wants to do. And where they got that, I have no idea, because they brought it on in the best moment, which is the first game of the World Cup. Because prior to this, they were not playing at such a good level, right? We played Germany. We played some prep games against Colombia and different teams in December. And, you know, a lot of people were worried about our team. And then the first game of the World Cup, they stepped out on that field, and with an energy that we had never seen from them before, we're able to get out a promising win against Paraguay. And they haven't really let off in terms of that starting lineup, right? Take away the Turkey game where we tried a few other things. But other than that, this is just the energy and the commitment from the players and to play until the last minute of the game. And that's what I see as most impressive about this group, just the energy, the togetherness, and then the way they're actually playing speaks a lot as well.
0: If they lose this game, the U.S., will people go back to the mojo, that, you know, will people blame something other than just the players on the field, that maybe this sent out a bad mojo to the team?
8: I mean, I hope there's no excuses, right? That's kind of what Belgium is saying, is like, why would they put in make an unprecedented decision from FIFA's point of view, let the game be what it is. But for me, it's as well, it's like, it's going to be 90 minutes of battling on that soccer field. Belgium is a very good team. I think they've not been playing their best soccer. And are we going to see a game with better soccer than what they've been performing with in the previous games of the World Cup? I hope not, but it's a real possibility. And so after 90 minutes or even 120 minutes, however long it takes for the game to get over, I hope the U.S. is on top. But if they're not, then I don't think people should be finding excuses. It's like, you always want to look for the reasons you lost, and it always comes down to just how we performed. So I hope that's what it really comes down to.
3: Yeah, hoping so too. Obviously, you know that's not going to be the case on certain things like social media, but I'll ask you this too. Where are we now with this talent, the fervor, the fanfare of soccer in the United States? Are we growing? Are you happy with what you're seeing, just kind of across the country?
8: Oh, I've been very excited to see how the U.S. fans and even just all the fans have been in all the stadiums. I think in general terms, I think the normal fan who maybe just watched soccer a little bit is probably now piqued his interest in the game and in the international game and the U.S. game. I think the further the U.S. goes, the more fans we're going to be picking up. So it's vital that we're able to advance and keep advancing. And I think the people who were probably not fans at all of soccer have seen the buzz of a World Cup and have seen, like, why are so many people loving this game where they kick a ball around? And they're probably now tuning into games and probably getting a little bit of a seed planted in their minds. So I do think that that's happening and bringing awareness of just how great this game is and the reason that it's called the world's game, soccer is, right? So I hope that's the case. That's what I've been seeing, and let's just hope the U.S. keeps going with it.
0: All right.
3: We'll be waiting. We're about 30 minutes away from the kickoff there, give or take.
0: Thanks,
3: 20 minutes,
0: Jonathan. Appreciate it.
3: Jonathan, thank you so much.
8: No, thank you, guys. And go USA. Enjoy the game.
3: All right, good. No doubt. Go USA. Shekel City on the way. Tyrac play
0: Will
3: of the
0: make
3: day.
0: You
3: plus,
0: do that on the Spectrum in the morning? Do you have to say that? Is that in the script?
3: No.
0: The soccer stuff?
3: No,
0: I'm asking.
3: They don't make me say nothing. No,
0: I'm asking.
3: I, you know, come on, man. You watch the show. You should know. Bars.
0: No, right. I don't know if the Go USA is in the script or not. That's all.
3: You didn't just hear him say that? I'll argue with you later, man. Tyrac player of the day. Hey, Lexi, get ready because you're up. Lexi and Lexington going to break it all down as well. It says the Odd Couple on a Magic City Monday. Stick with your boys. Fox Sports Radio.
9: 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A massive day, boys.
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0: Ow. It's the odd couple.
1: Ow.
2: Man, that's so
3: that'll
2: classic.
3: Be USA soccer fans after the game tonight.
0: Ow. Well, what you gonna do if they win, Rob?
3: I'm good. They gotta, for me, they gotta win the World Cup for it to hurt me. I'm just saying.
2: Okay.
3: They gotta win the whole enchilada. Can I say that, Rob?
0: At some point, they gotta get the whole enchilada. So dang it, why not now? At some point, right?
3: Where's that come from? What couple, is that saying? Where's that come from? The whole enchilada.
0: The whole enchilada.
3: Do you know Rob?
0: Yeah. Why are you looking at Rob? Why are you looking at Rob?
3: I'm just asking. I'm just
4: racist.
0: No, that's it.
3: No, racist. It's not racist.
4: Racist.
3: No.
0: No. Be you racist. Eyeball nobody else but Rob G. Hey, Rob G. You should know.
3: No, I didn't say that. Alex, you know where the whole enchilada comes from?
5: It says here, Rob, early Oxford Dictionary cites 1951 being popular in the Los Angeles area.
3: Okay, so...
5: So, yes, the Mexicans came up with it, Rob.
3: They did. They probably were like, yo, I don't know about that. You're going to have to
5: what
3: take
5: What do you mean
3: the
5: they
3: whole-
5: did? Say, yes, you did, Rob G. You and your people did it. Thank you.
4: Racist.
0: Oh, snap. Hey, thank you to Jonathan Bornstein. Appreciate him joining us moments ago, getting us ready for, you got United States and Belgium coming up here in about 10, 12 minutes or so. Right now it's time for Shekel City.
6: Welcome to Shekel City, the home base for Rob Parker's daily picks against the spread.
3: Yes, here we go.
0: All right, how'd you do?
3: Shekel City, 1-2 on Friday, 177-145 is the number. I know, that's like 3 in a row, 1-2. I need a big night tonight. I got Belgium -5 goals against the United States. Wow. No, okay, I got,
2: I think I'm moving to Mexico.
3: Okay, here we go. Blue Jays -1.5. They're in San Francisco taking on the Giants. That's my best bet. Dodgers -1.5. They host the Rockies. I was out there last night, yesterday, I should say. And I got the Padres, who won yesterday, beating the Dodgers. Finally, 1.5 runs, -1.5 runs, taking on the D-backs. So, again, Padres -1.5, Dodgers -1.5, and the Blue Jays -1.5. And remember, Kelvin, I'm not yes. telling you who to bet on. I'm telling you who I bet on.
0: All right. Thank you for that. Appreciate it. And that was, of course, Shekel City. It's time for your Tire Rack Play of the Day.
7: Lovely ball through. And there it is. Spain, Mikel Merino, scorer of big goals. Looks like he settled this one.
3: That's crazy.
0: There you have it. Was that Portugal's win?
7: Spain's win.
0: Of course, Fox there on the call. 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
3: Now, I don't know about this. Is this new that the referees are wearing red, white, and blue uniforms tonight? Or is that normal?
2: Rob.
0: No, that might, you might be looking at the American players, Rob.
3: Oh, I thought that were the referees.
0: No. Okay. And so he made, not only did he make the call to get it suspended, he also made the call to tell what they had to wear it to.
3: Yes. And I
0: think it'd be great if you wore red, white, and blue.
3: I'm protesting. We're in the studio. And we got to have the game on 9 channels. It's not enough for one. Why can't you? Everybody can't see it.
0: Go tie his hands down, put toothpicks in his eye, make him watch it.
3: What? No, it's on. I'm gonna watch it, but I'm just saying, why does it have to be on 9 channels?
5: Rob, really want to watch Brewers Cardinals, huh, Rob?
3: What else is on tonight? Is there anything else on?
5: You want to watch Summer League basketball? We can do that.
3: No, I want to watch baseball.
7: Watch the WNBA. I think there's a WNBA game.
3: No, I'm not watching that.
0: Yeah.
3: I would rather watch soccer. Okay, I'm just telling you.
7: That says a lot.
3: Oh, yeah, if I had a choice of the two, I would watch soccer. I'm not watching the WNBA. And this has nothing to do with the women. I don't enjoy the basketball. Is that fair?
4: Sexist.
3: No, it's not sexist. I don't enjoy the basketball.
0: They be hooping, though, Rob. Like, they really
3: do. No, they don't. Stop it.
0: They do, like, real talk. I'm being is it Luka out there? No, but it's Shaluka. She out there hooping. All right, with that being said, we only got about a minute. Lexi, tell us what we need to know.
8: Soccer fans unite.
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7: Oh, Calvin of Washington and Robert Parker, who should not be a United States citizen by the end of this show. I am flashing the USA because Daddy Trump saved the day. It is Flo Balogun who will start up front the pitch with this massive game today with Pulisic, hopefully, who does more than just be a captain today, against the great Belgium, Steve Desager's rival country he rides for in the press box. I will say this. We are going to do something unfathomable today. We will win this game, and we won't even need Balogun, but it will set us up for the July 10th against Spain. Stay tuned for more, boys.
3: July 10th or August 10th? July. What day are we? I don't know. What is this? Today the 6th, right?
0: You thought we were August?
3: I thought it was the 10th.
0: You so ready to go to NABJ?
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13: NBC News Radio, I'm Scott Carr. One of the biggest matches ever for the U.S. men's soccer team takes place tonight. Looking to advance to the World Cup's quarterfinals for the first time since 2002. This after star U.S. striker Flo Balogun had his red card ban suspended, making him eligible to play tonight. President Trump says he had asked for a review of the situation.

0: national financial hub.
1: Capital follows growth, and Texas has become one of the strongest places in America to build and grow a business.
0: That's Justin Yancey, the head of the Texas Business Leadership Council, who says it's also a huge boost to the state's image.
1: It ultimately helps create high-quality jobs throughout the state. It's a big deal for Texas.
0: Later this year, the symbols for thousands of stocks and other equities will come online, allowing the public to start trading. Pro-life groups are demanding Republican leaders in Congress commit to defunding Planned Parenthood again. This after Planned Parenthood regained access to federal funding following a year-long cutoff that ended July 5th. Republicans were successful in using the so-called One Big Beautiful Bill Act to temporarily defund Planned Parenthood. But Republicans in Congress have been focused on other issues and did not extend the ban. Now those against abortions are seeking the inclusion of an extension in a third party-line reconciliation bill they want to pass before the end of the year. Scott Carr, NBC News Radio.
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4: 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I'm Steve DeSager.
5: One guy is happily divorced. 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One guy's been inducted into three halls of fame. One guy has only mocked a hall. Does this seem weird to anybody else?
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7: On a Magic City Monday, Rob Parker, Kelvin Washington. 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Yeah, kind of like the World Cup where we are now. 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Comment away. 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Antonio Daniels, of course, NBA champ, SiriusXM NBA radio host, Pelicans TV color analyst, and of course, the Fox Sports Radio NBA analyst. He joins us in about 28 minutes, so you want to make sure you're here for that. So a lot to get in these final 2 hours of the program. But, Rob G., we did hear finally from the Celtics today, did we not, about Jaylen Brown, and it was very interesting.
8: Yes, sir. The Jaylen Brown trade has finally been made official earlier today. The two sides consummated the deal that sent the All-NBA forward to Philadelphia for Paul George and a couple of draft picks. And, of course, Celtics fans are upset about it, not only because they lose Jaylen Brown, but because they feel like the return was terrible.
7: And to go to their division rival was kind of weird.
9: Right. Just beat you.
8: So on Monday, earlier today, actually during our pre-show meetings, Brad Stevens met with the media for the first time. Take a listen.
10: That is a hard thing to trade a guy that you, first of all, care so much about, but secondly, have so much respect and admiration for, to a team that just beat you in the playoffs and that you're going to literally play six times before the playoffs next year. But I do think that ultimately, when you do a deal, you have to be thinking about you first and the optionality it creates for you.
7: Kelvin, you all right? You got a problem with the Celtics and Brad Stevens?
9: I do, man. Not so much him, but Rob G., there is a lot more of what these anonymous GMs have said. Anonymous GMs coming out of the blue. So many of them now, I don't understand what they say, trade him. Others are saying, it's the money. Others are saying, you know, he's really efficient. If you look at the analytics, he was like the seventh best player on the team. And if you look at the analytics, my, you know what, Rob? Okay, sometimes you got to go and get this thing done. And